0: He threw a pair of TDs and 180 yards through the air, plus rushed for another 39 and that game-winning score. For Arizona, third-round rookie quarterback Carson Beck was 15 of 19 for 188 yards, a touchdown, and a passer rating of 125.4. Fellow rookie Caden Slovis then came on in relief and also threw for over 100 yards. To the majors, the longest game in baseball this year just wrapped up at Fenway Park. The Red Sox defeat the White Sox 12-11 in 13 innings. One game still currently in progress. Actually, it has just gone final. The Padres defeat the Diamondbacks 5-1 at Chase Field in Phoenix, Arizona. The Brewers defeat the Pirates 5-2. The Cubs keep pace in the NL Central as they defeat the Blue Jays 3-2 in extras. Phillies beat the Nationals 7-3. The Braves stay hot with an 11-3 win over the Marlins. More record-setting contracts handed out in the NFL. The Lions and Jahmyr Gibbs have agreed to a 3-year, $67.5 million deal, $250K more than fellow running back Bijan Robinson's record-setting deal he signed with the Falcons yesterday. This morning, the Colts and Jonathan Taylor also agreed to a 2-year, $44 million extension. To the WNBA, Chelsea Gray hit not one, but two buzzer beaters. One to send it to overtime, the other to win it for the Aces over the Fever, 86-84. Elsewhere, the Los Angeles Sparks upset the Minnesota Lynx and snapped their 11-game win streak up in Minneapolis, 89-82. And the Portland Fire snap a 5-game losing streak as they defeat the Toronto Tempo, 97-83. For more scores and analysis, check out ESPN.com and the all-new ESPN app. We react to the Team USA roster unveil for the FIBA World Cup next on Game Night here on ESPN Radio.
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3: 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She's Mia O'Brien. I'm Q Myers. What a back-and-forth game. What a wild game. Indiana's up 20 at one point. The Aces go on a 15-0 run led by Jackie Young. Matter of fact, it was all Jackie Young at the end of the first half. And then somehow, someway, they find themselves in the game late with an opportunity to tie it up with a three-pointer that somehow, someway is not stolen by the Fever. Chelsea Gray gets it, knocks it down. They get into overtime. Somehow, someway, there's a turnover, and Chelsea Gray is in position again to knock it in and win the game. And boom, she hits another buzzer beater. I mean, I couldn't have written that script, Mia. That was incredible.
0: And it's something that speaks once again to the ethos of this Aces team. It's why when we do our WNBA tiers here on game night, so often, even when they somehow find a way to lose games to the Chicago Sky, we have to keep the Aces in a tier just below the first place Minnesota Lynx, who did lose tonight. I do want to put that out there on the record as well. These teams are human. But with that said, because they've won three of the last four championships, because of the veteran experience, because they have the best player in the world in Asia Wilson, not to mention the veteran savvy of a Chelsea Gray, half of her points coming on those two buzzer beaters in regulation and OT. That's why you can never count them out. And it's something, as we heard from Tony East, who covers the Fever, it's something that Indiana, in year three of Caitlin Clark and year four of Aaliyah Boston, it's still trying to harness that killer instinct of when you're up 20, not taking your foot off the gas pedal. And it's something that you see it all the time in sports, but especially in basketball. Like, as you know, Q, you know, I'm doing the play-by-play for the Upshot League, which is the professional eventual minor league team that, you know, many believe could eventually one day become the G League of the WNBA. Their words, not mine, just putting that out there. But one thing that the Jacksonville team that's in first place has struggled with is at times they've seen 20-point leads vanish. And that's something that our local coach here, Jess Bogey, has really said. Like, it's hard to teach your team, especially when they're playing together for the first time. And this Indiana team has been playing together for 3 years. How do you teach them to keep that foot on the pedal and not take it off, especially when, like, the Indiana

0: Beaver were tonight. You're up 20 in the second quarter.
1: Right. Yeah, they didn't put them away when they had an opportunity. The blood was in the water, and they didn't finish them. And that was on the Fever. But to the Aces' credit, they kept battling. They kept fighting. They saw that there was a crack in the armor there, and they said, okay, we still have an opportunity in this game. And look, the Fever have had the Aces' number, really, throughout the course of the year. So they really probably felt like that's one they definitely let slip away. I'll give the Aces a ton of credit for staying in it. And Chelsea Gray knocking down not one buzzer beater, but two. You know, we always show love to the ones that deserve it. We always tell them that nothing can stop them. They're all the way up. Something tells me Chelsea Gray definitely is going to go all the way up. She did go on SportsCenter after the buzzer beaters. Here she is.
2: The history that you just made in the WNBA, I need some type of reaction when you heard what you had done that no one had ever done before.
3: Amazing. It's like you're in the moment. Everything is kind of like slow motion. And both times I look up at the clock and I was like, oh, well, got to shoot this thing. And both were assisted by Jackie. So, like, so much faith, man. And basketball guys on our side, right?
2: Yeah, exactly. Take me through those shots, because they both were similar in a way that, like, you had to get the shot up, Chelsea, but didn't seem like you rushed the shot. Give me an idea of what that mentality is.
3: You kind of had this internal clock when you look up at the shot clock or the time of how long you can take a dribble or if you have time to make another pass. But both times it was me. I had time to take a dribble on the first one, realized that when I took a peek at the clock. Then the second one, I realized that I had more time. I didn't have to rush it and had some rhythm to do it. So it was just perfect timing and just so much faith. Because I missed one earlier in the season in Washington, and Jackie had a lot of faith in me, boy, and just is a testament to our belief in each other.
2: Yeah, it definitely paid off. I noticed the shots, and obviously I see your reaction. What is your teammates' reaction that I really got a kick out of, because they were so happy for you, and they knew that if anybody's going to make those shots, it would be you.
3: Yeah, I love this team. I keep on saying this. You know, there's a lot of people that we've been together for an extended period of time, but we put the work in. We enjoy being around each other every single time. And it's just a mentality that we have in that locker room, and it's a care for each other, and we want everybody to be successful.
2: You know, last season, you guys got real hot late, and you go off and win another championship. You were down big in this game, and you rallied to force overtime and to win it. I feel like, I don't know if you guys are purposely doing this or just how it always plays out. You guys can be down, whether it's in a game or in a season, Chelsea, and never feel like you're out of it, because you know collectively you have enough to get it done. What's going to be that cause, if you will, for the rest of the season in that regard?
3: One, basketball is a game of runs. They were up 20 at one point, and we were up 9 at one point. We know no lead is safe until that final buzzer hits. But I think the biggest thing is our defense. We got Asia Wilson had a huge stop that even leads to that shot and puts us in position to win the basketball game. And so it starts with our defense and playing out of that. We're really, really tough to beat when we lock in on that end.
0: Walk-offs both on the hardwood and on the gridiron tonight. Who would have thought? We didn't have any walk-offs. We just had extra innings in baseball, to be fair. But, oh, the dramatics. Chelsea Gray proving once again that not only is she the point guard, but she remains one of the better scoring guards in the world, which is why earlier today she also was once again selected for Team USA as they head to the FIBA World Cup in September in Berlin, Germany. Q.
1: Which leads me to a tweet that we got from Jasper. He said, I wonder how Kelsey Mitchell feels seeing two of her teammates as well as her coach being selected to represent USA in the upcoming FIBA World Cup, but being snubbed herself. She's having a career year, second only to Asia Wilson in scoring.
0: So many people have commented on Kelsey Mitchell being second in scoring just to Asia, and the all WNBA season she has now put together, not once but twice. I would point to this. Number one, we heard Sue Bird, who is now the director of women's basketball for Team USA. She is the architect of this team. She stressed, and this was with regards to Olivia Miles, but therefore it could also hold true for Kelsey Mitchell, you do not have to participate in USA training camp in order to be eligible to make one of these senior level rosters. Kelsey Mitchell really has not been invited all that often to Team USA camps throughout her professional career. That's where we do have to go to the stats. And I remind you that Kelsey Mitchell finished as a top four all-time leading scorer in college basketball history on the women's side. She was drafted by the Fever in 2018. And up until, yes, Caitlin Clark arrived in Indianapolis, the highest number of

0: points per game in a season that Kelsey Mitchell had ever reached was 18.4 in 2022. Now, this year, she's averaging over 24 points per contest. Mm-hmm. And a lot of that has to do not just specifically with Caitlin, but it has something to do with Aaliyah Boston and the rest of the roster construction as well. Ultimately, the reality is that Kelsey Mitchell is a late bloomer, and late bloomers should have just as much of a chance to be on this roster and represent their country as those who have been a part of USA pools and junior national teams for the better part of their entire lives, for quite frankly. I mean, Caitlin Clark's been on USA national teams since she was 14 years old. Ditto to Paige Beckers. Ditto to, go on down the list, Nafisa Collier, of course, played then at UConn. And so I do think it's unfortunate. It's the same thing that we saw back when Arike Ogunbowale, back in 2024, was also a snub. She was number two in the W in scoring that season, what proved to kind of be a standalone season for her, but that's more so, again, because of the roster construction in Dallas and the arrival of Paige Beckers. But it's a similar situation, but because I don't want to call it politics Q, but you do have to have this familiarity, not just with Team USA executives, but with the other players in the pool. That is how Sue Bird constructed this roster, and it's why some of those snubs, quote unquote, are players who were on the Olympic team back in 2024.
1: Well, the other thing about this is when there's so many talented players, especially a lot of talented young players, it's really hard to narrow it down. Right. I mean, because, again, you could look at Kelsey Mitchell and say she should be there. Right. I mean, there's other players that you could look at. Hell, you could look at Fee and say, should she be there? She hasn't played all year.
0: She just got back.
1: But she's a fantastic player and she's a big. And you know what I mean? So it's like, I understand, like, I want Fee on my squad, but then I want Kelsey Mitchell, who's a walking bucket. Right. I want Ionescu on my squad. But then, I mean, you can't have everybody. Like I always say, when you have top 10 list, if you're going to put someone on that list, you got to take someone off. So who are you taking off of the team? You know, and there was a lot of people that said maybe Chelsea Gray, who had her big night knocking down those buzzer beaters. But she's also the point guard. She's also the one that, you know, could deliver the rock to anyone with her eyes closed and her back to you. You know what I mean? Like, do you take that person for what she could do? Do you take her off the court? Like, it's really a tough task.
0: So Chelsea Gray, yes, the knock on her is that she is going to be one of, if not the oldest player on this FIBA World Cup roster that will, of course, be coached by Carol Lawson, the head coach at Duke. I do want to note, Q, I didn't know this until now as I'm looking at the roster. Chelsea Gray is, do some quick math here. 17 days older than me. So I don't think Chelsea Gray is old. I'm going to put that out there. Chelsea Gray, not old. Not old. Let the record show. The five players that were on the 2024 Olympic team who are not on this FIBA World Cup team. Mm-hmm. Alyssa Thomas, Brittany Griner, Diana Taurasi, who has, of course, retired, Sabrina Ionescu, and Jewel Lloyd. That one's kind of gone under the radar in terms of the snubbing. Sue Bird did tell both USA Today and the Today Show that she personally called Sabrina Ionescu to let her know that she had not been selected for this roster. It was a difficult decision. The five newcomers, of course, Caitlin Clark, Paige Beckers, Angel Reese, Aaliyah Boston, and the Atlanta Dream's Ryan Howard.
1: And those are all quality and deserving players as well. Right. So again, I get it. I get the politics. I get the tough decisions. You know, someone's not going to make it. Someone is going to make it. They are doing the youth movement, you know, for the most part. And of course, you've got Chelsea Gray on there that, you know, I feel like she deserves it. But then again, like, I mean, she does everything. So, you know, it's a tough call. I'm glad I don't have to make those decisions. That is for sure. I feel like I've said that about 18 times.
0: You need a bird's eye view to make that sort of decision. You see what I did there, Q?
1: I do see exactly what you did. She's Mia O'Brien. I'm Q Myers. It's game night here on ESPN Radio. Coming up next, if you did it real big throughout the course of the night, we're going to let you know about it next here on Game Night on ESPN Radio and the all-new ESPN app.
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0: think you'll appreciate this.
1: Ooh, what we got, Q?
0: We just spent some time talking about the WNBA, talked about the, you know, the FIBA team, Kelsey Mitchell being left off of it. Jasper hit us up again and said, also, real quick, Kelsey Mitchell being left off the USA squad reminds me of another great player who was left off a USA team, Isaiah Thomas.
1: It's a good one. I do like, and it kind of came to me organically when in reality it should have been the most obvious analogy. Go back and look at the tweets, Jasper, from 2 years ago, so not that long ago, when Arike Ogunbowale was not the flavor of the month, because I'm not suggesting that this is a flash in the pan for Kelsey Mitchell, but when she was the second leading scorer in the WNBA to Asia Wilson back in 2024, and there was a lot of campaigning for her to make the Olympic roster, and that Caitlin Clark was not the biggest snub left off of that team. It's the unfortunate nature of the idea of these Team USA camps in the pool that's ongoing 12 months out of the year, independent of the WNBA cycle and what's actually happening in the WNBA. Although, as Sue Bird told the Today Show, they obviously take it into account. It's part of why she and Kara Lawson are both on broadcast crews this year, Q, because they wanted to get an up-close look, up and personal, at all the potential members of Team USA for this FIBA World Cup.
0: Absolutely. It's game night here on ESPN Radio, the all-new ESPN app, SiriusXM Channel 80, and tune in. 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She's Mia O'Brien. I'm Q Myers. We highlight the best of the best, and we do it like this.
2: We're showing love to the ones that deserve it.
3: Nothing can stop me. I'm all the way up.
0: We did a lot
2: this
0: of the W.
2: All the way up.
3: All the way up.
0: My bad.
2: On game night.
3: I'm all the way up.
0: I forget.
1: We're still-

0: learning it. We're still learning it.
1: It's a great intro. I just forget. I love it. Well, we did a lot in the WNBA, so we'll show a lot of love right now to Major League Baseball, one of the hottest teams in baseball. I feel like it's my adopted team. They go by the name of the Boston Red Sox. They went up against the Chicago White Sox, and this one took extra innings.
2: 1-1, the pitch is
3: swung on, lined into center field. Base hit. Sogard runs third. This team is unstoppable. Durbin the hero. 12-11. Red Sox win it in 13. They've won 8 straight. They sweep another first place team. Magic continues.
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0: Single, the call courtesy of WEEI 93.7 FM. Official time of that game, Q, 4 hours 23 minutes, the second longest game in the pitch clock era since 2023. I'm told Sister Sledge was in attendance for the previous record holder, the Cubs at Diamondbacks, back in September of 2023.
1: So it was just the length of an older game, that's all. Right? All the games back in the day used to be 4 hours. And, you know, again, me being the old guy of the show, I never had a problem with it. I always said, if you love baseball, you love baseball. The length don't matter. But I will say, once they got sped up, I realized how much more time I saved when I watched the baseball game because they went by so quick. So, yeah, this was like a double game right here. But, again, it went 13 innings. The Red Sox, 13 straight wins versus teams that entered the game with a winning record. Ties for the longest streak by any team in the expansion era. First team to score in 5 consecutive innings in the ninth inning or later of a game in Major League Baseball history, and 8 straight wins, tied for the longest active win streak in Major League Baseball with the Atlanta Braves. So the Boston Red Sox, they are doing it, and they are doing it really big. Speaking of those Atlanta Braves, they took on the Marlins, and the Atlanta Braves, they stayed red hot.
5: 2-0 pitch at a high towering fly ball deep left field to the wall, Ruiz, and he's going to collide with his left fielder, and it bounced over the wall. It's a home run. It's a 2-run home run. Rotto doesn't know it yet. Now he takes off. Ruiz and Hernandez came together. It deflected off the defenders, went over the wall, and look at here, it's 2-0 Braves on the homer by Acuna. Unbelievable.
6: Nothing can stop me. I'm all the way up.
0: If not for Chelsea Gray's 2 buzzer beaters, this home run would have been what made me look at the top of the program, Q. The call courtesy of our friends at 680 The Fan. Ronald Acuna Jr., a 2-for-5 night with 2 homers, his 10th and 11th on the season. He now has 28 career home runs against the Marlins. That is the most against any team in his career.
1: And to see that home run bounce off 2 different members of the Marlins outfield, I mean, I thought that was hilarious. That was a hell of a highlight. And, man, the Braves are red hot. 8 straight wins, second longest win streak over the last 2 seasons. They had a 10 straight game winning streak last season. So, yeah, they're red hot, and the Boston Red Sox are red hot as well. Again, if you did it real big, we got the best of the best. We're showing it to you now here on Game Night on ESPN Radio and the all-new ESPN app. How about the Cubs and the Blue Jays? This one, Pete Crow Armstrong, he stays red hot.
7: Lefty to lefty, Bush trying to come to. Pete's running. The pitch low, throw to third base. It's a wild throw. Pete's going to score. Cubs win the ball game. Cubs win. Pete Crow Armstrong stealing third. The ball bounced off the glove of Smith. It rolled out into left field. Pete Crow Armstrong scores the winning run. What a ball game.
0: Not just here on game night, but the 11th walk-off win of the season for the Cubs. That's the most in Major League Baseball. The call courtesy of the Cubs radio network. Meanwhile, Dylan Cease for the Toronto Blue Jays, another strong outing for the AL starter in this year's All-Star game. 7 innings pitch, 0 earned runs, 10 Ks. And yet somehow, some way, Chicago finds a way to get it done, Q.
1: Well, they get it done because Pete Crow Armstrong is a dude. And look, everyone knows Ricky Henderson, my favorite baseball player of all time, rest in peace. That's what stolen bases and being a guy that can steal bases will do to you. They will make you make a mistake, right? That they will stress the pitcher out. They will stress the catcher out. If you have that dude, and Pete Crow Armstrong is that dude that can swipe a base like that quicker than a hiccup, all of a sudden you're in trouble. And mistakes happen. And that's how the Cubs ended up walking that one off. How about one more? The Tigers and the Mariners. This one was all Detroit.
8: Every single time.

0: High fly ball right field. It's deep. Going back is Ward at the fence. Looking up, and it's gone. Home run. Into the front row. Number 12 for Kevin McGonigal. Big two-run shot in the seventh. And the Tigers have opened up a 6-0 lead.
1: Nothing can stop me. I'm all the way up.
2: 97.1, the ticket on the call. Kevin McGonigal has accumulated at least 120 hits in a season before turning 22 years old. The first Tigers player to do that since Hall of Famer Alan Trammell had 127 in 1979. Happy early birthday to one of the best prospects or now major leaguers in McGonigal, who turns 22 in 11 days.
3: Tigers win 11-0. They blank the Mariners. She's Mia O'Brien. I'm Q Myers. SportsCenter All Night is coming up next on ESPN Radio on the ESPN app.
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9: People don't realize that glaucoma is one of the leading causes of blindness.
10: Because there are often no early symptoms, nearly half of those with glaucoma may not even know they have it until vision loss has occurred.
11: I was diagnosed with normal tension glaucoma in July of 2020. And what we found out at that point was I had already lost 40% of my sight. And you think it only affects people that are, you know, 75 or older, retired, grandparents, and that's not the reality of it.
9: I didn't think at all glaucoma was going to affect me because I didn't know of anyone that had glaucoma, no one in my family. 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
15: They understand if you get that run game going, everything else is going to fall in place when you have dynamic receivers, a dynamic tight end, and you have electricity in a bottle that needs to be released, Jahmyr Gibbs.
13: The Red Sox try to keep their hot streak

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1: The 2-1 is hit in the air out into deep left field for Mike Roth, and it is out of the ballpark. A two-run homer over the monster.
0: Jaylen Brown hits the stage in Philly.
2: It's been a lot of emotions and a process. To be honest, I'm still processing. One, the excitement of coming to a new city, new place, new energy, and also leaving somewhere that you've been for a very, very long time.
0: Plus, the league-leading Lynx take on the Sparks.
3: Six to shoot. Isles kicks it out. B with a three-pointer from the corner. What a great person to have when you have Olivia Miles creating for you, and she's able to get it to the piece in the corner for the three.
0: From the worldwide headquarters of ESPN, this is SportsCenter All Night on ESPN Radio and on the ESPN app. Now, here's Nick DeLuca.
4: 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Nick DeLuca here with you. First full week of August. Have plenty to get to. Playoff races heating up in Major League Baseball. Really good action in the WNBA. Couple big money deals at training camps. But most importantly, football is back. Hall of Fame game in Canton, Ohio, kicking off the NFL preseason on Thursday. The Cardinals and the Panthers. Carolina won the NFC South with a losing record last year. Cards, no stranger to losing records. Mike LaFleur coaching his first game in Arizona. A lot of this game played by Panthers quarterback Haynes King and Cards QB Carson Beck. And no, it was not with ACC championship implications on the line. Beck with a couple strong throws to lead a long drive early. Corey Kiner capping it with our first touchdown of the preseason.
5: Carson Beck, turn, give, pound game, straight ahead, slams into the line, search forward, drive in the legs, into the end zone for a Cardinals touchdown. Corey Kiner caps a 13-play touchdown drive, and the Cardinals get on the scoreboard first.
4: Arizona Sports 98.7 FM. Beck looking comfortable in his debut, 15-19 for 188 yards and a touchdown. Kenny Pickett started for the Panthers, played a couple drives, 8 for 11 for 62 yards. Game tied at 17 after the first half. Cards led by 3 after 3 quarters. Fast forward to the fourth, and it got interesting, or as interesting as it can get if it's the Hall of Fame game. Ryan Fitzgerald field goal, putting the Panthers up 4 inside 2 minutes to go. Keaton Slovis running the 2-minute drill for Arizona. Worked the offense all the way down the field, then found Bryson Green for the lead.
5: Man in motion, give Corey Kiner, no play fake, rolling right, throwing on the run into the end zone, sliding grab by the Cardinals, Bryson Green out of bounds. Out of bounds is the ruling.
6: And he definitely caught the ball. It's whether or not they're going to, yeah, I mean,
5: he controlled. Looks like he definitely has 2 feet in
7: the previous play is under review.
5: All right, here we go, Craig Rolstad.
7: After review, the ruling on the field has been changed to a touchdown.
8: Yes.
4: Call overturned. Well, it's preseason for everybody. Slovis 9-10 for 106 yards and a touchdown. Arizona leading by 3 with 1:55 to go. But sometimes in a battle between Keaton Slovis and Haynes King, it's whoever has the ball last. One play to decide it from the 5 in the final seconds. King securing the Hall of Fame game crown.
8: Second down, or rather third down and goal from the 5. Shotgun snap. King back to throw. Steps up. He's got room to run. King trying for the end zone. Reaching.
9: Yes, it is.
8: Touchdown.
9: Yes, it
8: Haynes
9: is.
8: King.
9: Yes, it
8: with
9: is.
8: The touchdown to win it for the Panthers. That.
4: Carolina Panthers Radio Network, King, 21-34, 180 yards, 2 touchdowns, adding the game-winning rushing score. Panthers win it on the final play, 33-30. How's that for a start to the preseason? Panthers head coach Dave Canales on an exciting finish.
10: Oh, we taught him everything he knows. These are things that he did, you know, throughout his career. And the bottom line is move the chains. And, you know, they're playing a lot of match coverage with one backer inside. So they kind of just drained everybody out. And, you know, typically you play a mobile quarterback like that, there's someone spying for the quarterback. And they were playing, you know, pretty much like the preseason coverages. And so he saw it open up. They had good coverage on it. He took the yards and kept the drive alive. So that was a really good play.
11: Detroit's Jameer

0: Gibbs agreed to a three-year, $67 million extension deal coming on the same day the Colts and Jonathan Taylor agreed on a two-year, $44 million extension.
1: We can stop all this. The running back has been devalued. Not anymore!
2: Yeah, I'd say it's been a pretty good week for running backs. Entering this week, the NFL had one running back earning $20 million per year. After Thursday, there are four. Jahmyr Gibbs, Bijan Robinson, and Jonathan Taylor all agreeing to extensions to join that group. They all have different agents, but might as well be rep by Jerry Maguire. They're being shown the money. Gibbs and Taylor getting deals done Thursday. JT signing a two-year, $44 million extension with a max value of $47 million, including $39 mil guaranteed. Third largest deal for a running back in NFL history. Colts head coach Shane Steichen on what the extension means for Taylor and the team.
3: He's a one of the best in the league. There's no doubt about it. And to get him signed to that extension is huge for our football team. You never want to lose great players. And he's a great player. Obviously, played his whole career here. He's a home run threat. Makes a ton of plays for us. You know, when we need a play, he's usually the guy that makes it. And those guys are so valuable to your football team. And you need those guys. You want to win championships. You want to win in this league. You need great players, and he's one of them.
2: Taylor, a three-time Pro Bowler, led the NFL in rushing attempts and rushing touchdowns last season, running for 1,585 yards, had career highs in receiving as well. ESPN's Jason McCourty says the new deal cements that the Colts offense will continue to run through Taylor.
4: I think it's going to continue to run through Jonathan Taylor. I mean, he rushed for almost 1,500 yards, almost 1,600 yards a season ago, 18 touchdowns. So when you have him in the backfield, it allows and it opens up the rest of this offense. Daniel Jones came in, got paid, and he played really well for them, especially in the beginning of the season. A lot of that had to do with the play action pass, where he was sixth in the NFL of all quarterbacks with yards and seven on attempts. What Jonathan Taylor does, running the football, playing and play out, it forces the defense to react. Move those guys up. Then the weapons on the outside, a guy like Alec Pierce, you see him streaking down the sideline, catching touchdown passes. That's because of the Jonathan Taylor effect. You look at Alex Warren, Ty Warren, the tight end. He's a guy that impacts that over the middle, RPOs, all of these different things allows Daniel Jones to be as successful as he was a season ago. So getting him locked up for the long term, keeping him happy as all the running backs getting paid is big for Chris Ballard, the general manager in the Indianapolis Colts.
2: Yeah, big payday for Jonathan Taylor, the Golics, weighing in here on ESPN Radio.
5: He helps the quarterback immensely because the Colts are not living on the arm and shoulder of Daniel Jones as a passer. They need the running attack.
6: They do. And I mean, Daniel Jones did factor into that now, probably not as much coming off injury last year. It's an interesting team that has retooled and paid a lot of their guys this offseason, right?
5: Yeah.
6: Alec Pierce deal,
5: right,
6: trying to secure a guy that was a part of lifting the lid off defenses last year. Jonathan Taylor, I saw Adam Schefter tweeted out Quentin Nelson. They're all pro guard going into the final year of his contract,
5: right,
6: at 30 years old. So you wonder if there's more coming down the pipeline in Indianapolis here. But this expected. Jonathan Taylor, as we've talked about ad nauseum now, one of the guys in that upper tier of running backs,
5: right,
6: who you expect to be able to easily secure paydays like this. We wait to see the trickle-down effect of this, but this makes perfect sense to me for the Colts, where they're at, and the kind of production you got from him. Tied a career high with 18 rushing touchdowns last year,
5: yeah,
6: over 1,500 yards. Still very much got the juice.
5: So have to expect in the next week or two, or day or two, quite honestly, Jahmyr Gibbs.
2: Yeah, reminder, brand new lineup coming your way weekdays here on ESPN Radio. The Golics, 10 to noon Eastern, every Monday through Friday here on ESPN Radio and the ESPN app. Mention that Taylor's deal might mean a new one for Jahmyr Gibbs. Well, it didn't take very long. Lion Star signing a three-year, $75.75 million extension with $51.5 million guaranteed, the highest APY and guaranteed money for a running back in NFL history. Has been used as part of a 1-2 punch to start his career in Detroit, but ESPN Radio's Freddie Coleman says now it's his show.
7: They moved on from David Montgomery. This was a 1-2 punch for the Detroit Lions. Now Jahmyr Gibbs is the one that's going to be doing all of the punching for this football team because he has proven in a short amount of time, you give me the rock a little bit more, guess what this offense is going to be? A little bit better, and maybe, just maybe, we're not on the outside looking in the playoffs like we were in 2025.
2: Gibbs, the latest

0: dying to get paid. Detroit doing some big money deals with Aiden Hutchinson, Jack Campbell, Jared Goff, Penei Sewell, and Jameson Williams. ESPN Radio's Harry Douglas says the Lions have shown they invest in the players they believe in.
1: They have given contracts to a lot of players, but it's also telling me that they're going to invest in guys that they draft that they believe have done things the right way. And those names, Jahmyr Gibbs, Aiden Hutchinson, Jack Campbell, Jared Goff, Amon-Ra St. Brown, Penei Sewell, Jameson Williams, Kirby Joseph, Aleem McNeil. All these guys have done things the right way.
2: Yep.
1: So I do agree with the Detroit Lions. When you have players that are homegrown, that have showed you they're a part of the culture shift, and they do things the right way on top of being ballers on game day, you have to reward those guys.
0: Yeah, Gibbs hoping to lead the Lions back to the playoffs after a disappointing 2025. His 49 career touchdowns, the most in NFL history for a player through his first three seasons. Last year, finished fifth in the NFL with 1,839 yards from scrimmage, second in total touchdowns, trailing only Jonathan Taylor. Get to a crazy Thursday finish at Fenway. The Red Sox are as hot as any team in, well, baseball history right now, looking for another eight-game winning streak, trailed the White Sox in the ninth, but Willier Abreu came up clutch.
3: Here's the pitch, and it is swung and grounded up the middle into center field. We are tied!
0: No, it will not. Game tied at seven. We'd go to extras. Colson Montgomery with a two-run shot to give Chicago the lead, his second of the night. Red Sox would tie it in the bottom half. One run aside in the 11th and the 12th. How about the 13th? Was lucky for Caleb Durbin, delivering the game winner.
3: 1-1, the pitch is
4: swung on line to the center field. Base hit. Sogard runs third. This team is unstoppable. Durbin the hero. 12-11. Red Sox win it in 13. They've won eight straight. They sweep another first place team. Magic continues.
0: WEEI 93.7 FM on the call. Red Sox win their eighth straight, overcoming five deficits to win it in 13 since June 25th. They're 31-5. Every team at least seven games behind them in the majors. Caleb Durbin after another magical night.
5: How you feeling right now?
6: It's good. It's a hot one tonight, so that felt really good.
5: When you think about Trace using everybody in this game, truly a team win. How do you best describe what you guys have been able to do over this stretch?
6: I mean, we're so deep right now. We trust so many, everyone from bench guys to, you know, whatever our lineup is, we trust everyone. It's just special right now. It's a fun group to be a part of.
5: You guys are down 4-0, came back to tie it, down several more times in that game. What can you say about this team's fighting spirit at this stage of the year?
6: That's our identity now. That's what we do. We're not surprised. It's who we are. You know, we worked really hard to get to this point, and I mean, this game, if anything, is exemplified, you know, who we are now. And there's never any doubt, never any doubt.
0: Yeah, what a stretch for the Red Sox as they continue their surge up the American League standings. Coming up, Jaylen Brown getting settled in Philadelphia, plus a wild finish in the WNBA. This is SportsCenter All Night here on ESPN Radio.
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3: 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Three games on WNBA Thursday. The Stars were out in Indy. The Fever hosting the defending champion Aces. Indiana trying to avoid a second straight loss after winning four in a row. Aces looking to make it four of five have been really good on the road this season. Fever led by as many as 20 in the first half, but Asia Wilson wasn't going quietly.
16: What a ball game. A vertigo-inducing back-and-forth affair. Pocket pass. Wilson pull-up target practice.
17: And they have gone back-to-back-to-back on that clear outside. I want to see what Indiana's going to do to adjust.
3: Wilson would finish with 26 and 13 rebounds. Aces all the way back within one, but down the stretch, Caitlin Clark had

0: Had an answer.
1: Indiana breaking up that play that Vegas ran out of the half.
2: Clark! Bullseye!
1: Man, shooters are ridiculous. 0 for 6 and now 2 of her last 2. You just gotta see it go in.
0: Clark had 20 and 8 assists, also missed a couple free throws with 7 seconds to go, opening the door for the Aces, and Chelsea Gray didn't miss.
3: 4.8 to go. Stephanie Talbot to inbound for Las Vegas. And tossed ahead, nearly thrown away. Gray, an opportunity. Cash!
1: Are you kidding me?
0: Yeah, Gray beating the buzzer to force overtime. The Fever up again inside 10 seconds to go in OT. Caitlin Clark turning it over again in a big spot. Chance for the Aces to win it on the last possession. And Gray hit the jackpot.
3: Clark, her pass taken away by Wilson. Shot clock off. 3 seconds. Chelsea Gray for 3. Yes, bam!
1: Are you kidding me? She does it again.
3: Chelsea Gray at the horn once again, this time for the win.
0: Calls from Amazon Prime. Chelsea Gray hitting a pair of buzzer beaters. She had 11. The Aces needed all of them. They win it 86-84. Asia Wilson now 12-2 against Angel Reese and Caitlin Clark in her career. What a finish.
4: The Celtics agreed to trade star Jaylen Brown to the 76ers.
5: They still have questions to fill to really make this a truly competitive roster against the best of the league. But right now, they just got a big fish.
6: If Joel Embiid can be healthy, they can be one of the deadliest teams in the East.
0: Yeah, to say it's been a busy offseason for the Philadelphia 76ers is a huge understatement after a 7th place finish in the East and a 2nd round exit in the playoffs. Philly revamping their front office and the roster, first adding former Finals MVP Jaylen Brown in a trade to play with their existing core of Tyrese Maxey, Joel Embiid, and VJ Edgecombe. Couple weeks later, how about throw in LeBron James? Brown going from Boston to Philly for Paul George, 2 first-round picks and 2 second-rounders. Brown's still letting the trade sink in, but excited.
7: It's been a lot of emotions, you know what I mean? It's been a process. To be honest, I'm still processing to some degree. Just, you know, one, the excitement of coming to a new city, new place, new expectations, new energy, then also leaving somewhere that you've been for a very, very long time. Like, I've been in Boston for 10 years. I'm 29 years old, so I was there a third of my life. You know, I met some people, some lifelong friends, some people I'll still be connected to. But, you know, in anything that you know, starting something new, it's an end of something else. So it's just a process, just like everybody else has to deal with certain things. It's no different, but yeah, it's just been public, so that's the only difference.
0: All about the process. He'll fit right in. Brown will turn 30 in October, leaves Boston as a 5-time All-Star and the 2024 Finals MVP. Wasn't shocked with all the speculation. Just might need a new phone.
7: I'm not even sure. When it first got traded, I just threw my phone across the room. But who was first? It might have been Max. I think Max, he reached out to me first. You know, he reached out and was like, I know it's a lot of stuff going on right now. But, you know, we excited to have you and stuff like that. Maxey and VJ was probably around the same time.
0: Brown coming off a career season, finished 6th in MVP voting, 2nd team All-NBA. With the Celtics down Jason Tatum for a good chunk of the year, Brown not pleased with the Celtics process.
7: The whole process, but to be honest, I don't even, my mind is so focused on what's in front of me. I'm moving on. You know, maybe one day you share the details of kind of how everything transpired and all the moving parts that took place in this. Obviously, it's a lot of speculation. I feel no need to chime in on it because I'm focused on what's in front of me.
0: led Boston to 56 wins last year, averaging just under 29 points, 7 rebounds, and 5 assists per game, all matching or exceeding his prior career highs. As for his relationship with Jason Tatum, Brown says it's all good by him.

0: We won a championship together. So anybody that you win a championship, you would think like that's what, you know, a brotherhood or a lifelong legacy would entail. Obviously, there's ups and downs in any type of relationship for sure. But on my end, it's nothing but respect. You know, besides when he plays the Sixers, you know, I hope he does well. You know, but other than that, you know, everything for me is just based in respect.
1: Have you guys been able to talk?
0: Not really.
2: Goodbye to Boston and Tatum. How will it all fit together in Philly? Only one ball. Brown says it starts with trust.
0: To be honest, it doesn't have to be anybody's team. It just needs to be based in respect and work. And that's kind of like my approach. I want to earn everybody respect and trust, which take time. You know what I mean? Obviously, it's a lot of guys with talent and some egos. But to win, you got to be able to sacrifice. You got to be able to, you know, have trust and communication. So I want to come in transparent. I want to come in with my agenda on the table. Look, this is what I'm here to do. This is what I want to do. I want to win. And we kind of can figure out how to, you know, respectfully move around each other. But it takes a level of time to develop and earn respect from each other. But my approach has always been my work ethic.
2: Yeah, fascinating to see how it all plays out in Philly as that group comes together with extremely high expectations. Up next, our half-hour headlines in the latest from training camps around the NFL. Football is back. A couple of big-time extensions. 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

0: attention to Carson Beck's debut. Beck, 15-19, 188 yards and a touchdown. Came in with a lot of hype. Maybe the potential that he might see the field as a rookie in Arizona. Head coach Mike LaFleur on Beck's poise in his pro debut.
1: Good, but not surprised. It's the same guy that I felt like you saw watching the tape. Didn't watch a lot of them, you know, I would say live on Saturdays by any means, because I don't watch a ton of college football in the moment, but he's been in so many big moments. This was a really cool environment. I'm glad that we got to play in this, and you know, you never know if you're ever going to be able to play in one of these again. So, albeit a preseason game, it doesn't count in the win-loss. But it was a cool environment for him to just kind of, you know, hey, it's just another game. And that's the way he took it, and he's been in big ones. And, you know, I think that's just kind of how his mindset worked.
0: Rookie quarterback and a rookie head coach, Mike LaFleur, making his debut as the head man on the sideline. His thoughts after his first game as an HC.
1: Yeah, it was cool. You know, I haven't been on the sidelines that much, obviously over the last however many years. I did go down on the sideline in the preseason for the Rams because that's a lot of games up in the box. So I'm like, I want to be down with the guys, stuff like that. So I would call it from down there and stuff like that. But obviously a different vantage point. You got that red challenge flag and stuff like that. So I was hoping Kenny would tell me to use it at some point, but we never got to that point. But no, it was good. Just kind of really retraining your eyes in terms of what you're looking for, where you're going to stand offensively. Knowing where I'm going to stand is pretty easy. It was kind of like, where am I going to stand when the defense is out? Like, should I stand by the guy? Should I stand by the official? Da da da. And as long as I'm near a official, not necessarily the referee, I can communicate to them to communicate, you know, obviously to the other officials. So kind of found my niche there, I felt like, in the second half.
0: Yeah, lots to learn for Coach LaFleur making his debut. First week of August has been a good one to be a running back. Jahmyr Gibbs, Jonathan Taylor, and Bijan Robinson all resetting the market. Thursday, Gibbs and Taylor signing deals to join Bijan and Saquon Barkley as backs earning $20 million per year. ESPN Radio's Mia O'Brien on why the running back market is exploding.
2: The reason, though, that these three have reset the market this week, because all three ecosystems in Indianapolis, Atlanta, and Detroit run and revolve, pun intended, mm-hmm. around their rushing attack. And right. That's why I look at this and I say it makes sense, especially because at this point in time, whether it's running backs, wide receivers, or quarterbacks, largely if you are, quote unquote, up next for the contract, even if a hold-in is required, even if some negotiations are required, more often than not here in the last 2 to 3 years, you end up getting that deal, or you get traded and then you get that deal anyways. And so I think that when we assess what we saw this week in terms of the running back market, so much of it was expected.
0: Gibbs, Taylor, and Bijan all coming off strong seasons, but nobody more disappointed in the finish than the Detroit Lions, hoping to get back to the playoffs after a disappointing 2025. Former Lions guard and radio network reporter TJ Lang confident Detroit can get back on track.
3: We're going to get back to business. And was there some noise last year about all these guys doing, whether it's podcasts or commercials, or hey, you're getting a little too Hollywood and getting away from the game? I don't know if that directly correlates, but obviously when you have a losing season, that's something that people point a lot of fingers at, right? So you definitely notice a change this training camp. I mean, it's been, you know, hey, we're just going to get back to work. We're going to change what we do. Dan Campbell, a big staple of what he's done in training camps in the past has also been, you know, the joint practices and going against other teams. They scrapped that this year too. Like, we're just going to focus on ourselves. We're going to get back to what built us, you know, probably starting in that second half of the 2023 season. Let's get back to those fundamentals and the core identity of this team.
0: Lang on the Pat McAfee Show. Gibbs, one of 19 players to record at least 3,500 rushing yards and 600 receiving yards to begin his career. For the Colts, they lock in a key part of their offense. Jonathan Taylor leading the league in carries and touchdowns last season. ESPN's Pat McAfee reacting to Taylor's big payday.
4: Jonathan Taylor is now the highest paid running back in NFL.
5: JT.
4: Congratulations to Jonathan Taylor, who had his contract negotiations go much more swimmingly than they certainly did a few years back, as he was a hold-in during the first year of a new head coach with a brand new rookie quarterback.

0: back as the best player. He ended up getting paid by boss man Jim Irsay and Chris Ballard. Now he breaks the bank again because Bijan Robinson's deal just got done. But for Jonathan Taylor, as an Indianapolis Colts fan, this guy has done everything that you would have hoped he would have done coming out of college. He's unbelievable. He's explosive. He scores touchdowns. We've never won with him on our team.
1: No.
0: Okay, we've actually had the fourth overall pick a couple different times. But he's gone through a lot of different turnover, and he's always been a stud whenever he's on the field.
2: Yeah, Colts paying Taylor after re-signing Daniel Jones and Alec Pierce this offseason. Mike Golic Jr. says Indy is clearly all in.
3: It's an interesting team that has retooled and paid a lot of their guys this offseason, right?
4: Yeah.
3: The Alec Pierce deal,
4: right,
3: trying to secure a guy that was a part of lifting the lid off defenses last year. Jonathan Taylor, I saw Adam Schefter tweeted out Quentin Nelson. They're all pro guard going into the final year of his contract,
4: right,
3: at 30 years old. So you wonder if there's more coming down the pipeline in Indianapolis here. But this expected. Jonathan Taylor, as we've talked about ad nauseum now, one of the guys in that upper tier of running backs,
4: right,
3: who you expect to be able to easily secure paydays like this. We wait to see the trickle-down effect of this, but this makes perfect sense to me for the Colts, where they're at and the kind of production you got from him.
2: Yeah, Indy getting their key pieces on offense taken care of, but Pat McAfee says Colts still have plenty of players that they have to pay.
0: We got a lot of money tied up now in Alec Pierce, Daniel Jones, and Jonathan Taylor on the offensive side of the ball. Obviously, we got a couple picks in Sauce. We bring in Mooney as well. DeForest Buckner's still down there waiting on his money. Quentin Nelson, former top 10 pick as a guard out of Notre Dame, his contract's due at some,
4: yep,
0: point. Chris Ballard said, I'm not renegotiating my deal because we got to win. We'll see. If
4: exactly.
0: I win, I'll redo a deal. We don't win, I don't deserve to be here. A lot of Colts fans are saying, yeah.
1: We know.
4: Yeah,
0: we understand,
4: right,
0: that. Chris Ballard is taking the ownership on that. I do respect and appreciate that. But we got a lot of big names that don't have money. And then a lot of our pillars here have gotten paid a lot of money. So I appreciate the team and the Irsays paying this money to these people. But we're going to have to do some salary cap gymnastics if we want to keep this team together past this year. Is this an all or nothing year for the Indianapolis Colts? It really feels like that. And that's an absurd thing for a team that hasn't won the AFC South in 11 years.
2: Yeah, a lot at stake for the Colts heading into 2026. Same division, different position. C.J. Stroud, one of a couple quarterbacks with extensions on their radar heading into camp. Texans GM Nick Caserio with the latest.
5: We've had some productive discussions over the course of the spring here. I think C.J., you know, the first 3 years, he's done a really good job for us. D'Amico and I have both talked about this. We're glad he's our quarterback. And we understand there's a business side of football. So I'd say we're working through that. But I mean, overall, like I said, we've had productive conversations with his representatives. So my sense is we'll work through it here during the course of training camp. And if an agreement comes to fruition, great. If it doesn't, you know, we kind of understand where we are moving forward. But, you know, CJ's, I mean, I've said this on some different shows, but he had his best off season. I'd say he's having one of his better training camps as well. And I think you're seeing a growth and a maturation and a development of a player, which you see throughout the course of their careers.
2: Yeah, Stroud had such a strong start to his career, hasn't progressed as quickly as the team at hope makes for a tricky contract negotiation. Stroud not the only QB with questions. Baker Mayfield vocal about his lack of a new deal at camp. Bucks GM Jason Light still confident in Baker as a face of the franchise.
6: Yeah, we do think he is. And we love Baker. Our feelings for Baker haven't changed. Baker, as we all know here, is a very fiery competitor that's not afraid to speak his mind. I'm sure, I know he's disappointed, frustrated. We were too. But like I said, he is, you know, we're in a good place. He's out to have the best year. He's focused on having the best year of his career.
2: Yeah, has been noisy at Bucks camp. Bucks beat reporter for the Tampa Bay Times, Rick Stroud, says for the team, it's business. For Baker, it's personal.
7: I know that they were unhappy at some of the things that he came out and said. You know, they may have felt disrespected in their own way, but listen, to Baker Mayfield and to any player in the NFL that's putting pieces of their body all over the league, it's personal, right? Everything's personal to this guy anyway. He has the world's biggest shoulder chip. And to the Bucs, it's business. And from what I understand, that they were a little bit fearful or are a little fearful of getting into a Russell Wilson-type situation where, you know, you give him a huge contract, maybe he doesn't pan out, and then you're strapped with a bad salary cap situation.
2: Yeah, Bucks dealing with questions about

0: Mayfield. Vita Vea requesting a trade, star defensive tackle in Tampa Bay. Stroud says that he's not as likely to be on the move as some of the conversation may have indicated.
1: Well, we had a chance to talk to Jason Light today, and he said, I am not trading Vita Vea. So while they're getting a lot of phone calls about him and other players, there's no design to trade him. He actually said that there is a little bit of progress in that there is some dialogue, at least, between him and Vita Vea's agent. So we're going to see where that goes. You know, he tweaked his back, or contractitis, as Adam Schefter calls it, and, you know, he's not practiced. So they're monitoring that. They say they don't want a small thing to become a big thing. The big thing is he wants out of here if he can't get his bag. So we'll see how they do this. I don't know why they just don't chip him up for this year a little bit and, you know, get him in the top 10 salary-wise. What's it going to cost them? $5, $6, $7 million and call it a year, and then they can do what they want to next year.
0: Contractitis, I'd like it. Can they put that on an injury report? Vita Vea, questionable with contractitis. We'll see how it plays out in Tampa. No question about Patrick Mahomes' deal in Kansas City, but is he still the best quarterback in the NFL? ESPN Radio's Matt and Myron diving deeper.
2: I don't think Mahomes has been the number one quarterback in the NFL in 3 years. We keep telling this story that is 3 years old in 2022 when he was on top of the NFL. He hasn't been top five in QBR since 2022. He hasn't been top five in MVP voting since 2022.
3: But it's okay. He has made two Super Bowls since 2022. But
2: again, it's okay to say this is a guy who, yes, of course, is elite. This isn't 90s Jordan where Karl Malone's winning the MVP and it should have been Patrick Mahomes. This is a guy who has been good. He has not been the best quarterback in this league over the last 3 years.
3: Okay, I can give you last year, okay, but I don't know how you can go back to 2022. Let's just look at what he did in 23 and 24. Made the Super Bowl both times, won it one time, and objectively, both of the years he made it, the offensive weapons were not nearly what they had been at other points in his career, and yet he still took that team there. To me, he is definitively the number one quarterback up until last year, and I think if you wanted to make a case that Josh Allen was ahead, and I would even listen to a case for Matthew Stafford, although I probably wouldn't put him. I understand the case, but the idea that I'd still put him ahead of Joe Burrow, and the idea that there's a gap between those guys and him to me seems ridiculous.
0: Matt Jones and Myron Metcalf, part of a brand new lineup coming your way weekdays here on ESPN Radio. Matt and Myron, 3 to 5 Eastern every Monday through Friday here on ESPN Radio and the ESPN app. Over to baseball, the Blue Jays and the Cubs playing a makeup game at Wrigley. Cubs were shut out through 8, down to their last strike. Then Alex Bregman made some magic.
4: And the pitch. Drilled in the air. Deep left field. Down the line. That ball is going to be a fair ball. A fair ball. And it's a home run. It's a home run. The ball game is tied. It's a line drive down the line. And it hits off the video board right down the line. I mean, it couldn't have been fairer. By a foot at the very most. It hits above the basket. Bregman with a bomb, and the game is tied here in the bottom of the ninth.
0: High drama at Wrigley, 6-game tying or go-ahead home run with his team down to its last strike this season. First by a Cubs since David Beatty back in 2018. Set the game to extras, no scoring until the 11th. Pete Crow Armstrong taking off and taking a win.
4: Lefty to lefty, Bush trying to come through. Pete's running. The pitch low, throw to third base. It's a wild throw. Pete's going to score. Cubs win the ball game. Cubs win. Pete Crow Armstrong stealing third. The ball bounced off the glove of Smith. It rolled out into left field. Pete Crow Armstrong scores the winning run. What a ball game.
0: Calls from the Cubs radio network. Cubs walk-off winners for the 11th time this season, most in the majors. Blue Jays can't hold the lead after another exceptional start by Dylan Cease. 7 shutout, 10 strikeouts, joining J.R. Richard as the only pitcher since 1893 to have 10 or more strikeouts and no runs allowed in three straight road games. Phillies got off to a slow start out of the All-Star break, opening a series with the Nats. Bryson Stott finding another alley.
5: Another 2-2. And it's swung on, line to right center field. That's going to be a base hit. It's going to go to the wall. And JT coming around third. He'll score. Stott will stop at second. And it's another double. Seventh of the game already for the Phils.
6: Mercy.
5: By seven different hitters.
6: Wow.
5: And the Phillies have a 6-1 lead here in the third inning.
0: Sports Radio 94 WIP. Phillies would finish with eight doubles, their most in a game in 2 years, go on to win it 7-3. Luis Urias with one of those doubles, an RBI, three straight games with an extra base hit, tying the longest streak of his career, fitting in well in Philly. They have won five of their last six. The Mets wrapping up their series in Cleveland. Francisco Lindor making some noise back in the city of rock and roll.
7: Here's the pitch. That's drilled in the air to right. DeLauder back on the track. At the wall! Gone! Francisco Lindor back in Cleveland with a mash. It's a three-run majestic home run to right. And the Mets in the seventh inning have a 9-5 lead. And nine is the number.
0: That is Keith Radd on 880 ESPN New York. 10th of the season for Lindor. His second career home run against the Guardians, first in 3 years. The Mets win it 13-6. Guardians swept for a third time this season as their struggles continue. Have dropped 11 of their last 14. Foster Griffin giving up five earned in four innings in his Guardians debut. Brewers entered Thursday with the best record in baseball. Jackson Churio starting the party in Pittsburgh.
8: Ashcraft wheels and deals to the plate. Fly ball right center. Hit well. Mangum back at the wall. Gone! Just over the yellow line. It's 1-0 Brewers. His 15th home run of the season, his second of this series against the Pirates.
0: 620 WTMJ, 15th for Churio. Gary Sanchez going deep as well. Milwaukee makes three straight with a 5-2 win. Dustin May working six innings, two earned, five strikeouts in his Brewers debut after the deadline deal that brought him over from St. Louis. The Pirates 7-13 since the All-Star break. That is the second worst record in the National League. Up next, volume up for our Wednesday Top Sound. 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
27: Lefty to lefty, Bush trying to come to. Pete's running. The pitch low, throw to third base. It's a wild throw. Pete's going to score. Cubs win the ball game. Cubs win. Pete Crow Armstrong. Stealing third. The ball bounced off the glove of Smith. It rolled out into left field. Pete Crow Armstrong scores the winning run. What a ball game.
9: Number four.
25: The Panthers opening the preseason with a win over the Cardinals thanks to a game-winning touchdown from quarterback Haynes King on the Carolina Panthers radio network.
28: Second down, or rather third down, and goal from the five. Shotgun snap. King back to throw. Steps up. He's got room for run. King trying for the end zone.
29: Touchdown.
28: Reaching.
29: Yes, it is.
28: Touchdown.
29: Yes, it
28: Haynes
29: is.
28: King.
29: Yes, it
28: with
29: is.
28: With the touchdown to win it for the Panthers.
9: That. Number three.
25: Over to the WNBA. Chelsea Gray put the team on her back for the Aces late against the Fever. Coming up with the game-winning three as the buzzer sounded on Amazon Prime.
30: Clark, her pass taken away by Wilson. Shot clock off. 3 seconds. Chelsea Gray for three. Yes, bam!
31: Are you kidding me? She does it again.
30: Chelsea Gray at the horn once again.
9: Number two.
25: In Atlanta, Ronald Acuna Jr. got some help from the Marlins outfield on this home run on 680 The Fan.
32: 2-0 pitch at a high towering fly ball deep left field to the wall. Ruiz, and he's going to collide with his left fielder, and it bounced over the wall. It's a home run. That's a two-run home run. Ronald doesn't know it yet. Now he takes off. Ruiz and Hernandez came together. It deflected off the defenders, went over the wall, and look at here. It's 2-0 Braves on the homer by Acuna. Unbelievable.
0: Number one.
1: And in Boston, the Red Sox and White Sox back and forth all night until Caleb Durbin called game in the 13th. 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

0: Yeah, unbelievable run for the Red Sox. The Braves win their eighth straight. WNBA seeing a streak come to an end as the Sparks take down the Lynx as well in that one. Up next, football is back. Hall of Fame game in Canton. 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
13: They understand if you get that run game going, everything else is going to fall in place when you have dynamic receivers, a dynamic tight end, and you have electricity in a bottle that needs to be released, Jahmyr Gibbs.
1: The Red Sox try to keep their hot streak going against the White Sox.
14: The 2-1 is hit in the air out into deep left field for Mike Groff, and it is out of the ballpark. A two-run homer over the monster.
1: Jaylen Brown hits the stage in Philly.
15: It's been a lot of emotions. It's been a process. To be honest, I'm still processing. 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
0: 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First full week of August, have plenty to get to. Playoff races heating up in Major League Baseball, really good action in the WNBA, couple big money deals at training camps, but most importantly, football is back. Hall of Fame game in Canton, Ohio, kicking off the NFL preseason on Thursday. The Cardinals and the Panthers. Carolina won the NFC South with a losing record last year. Cards, no stranger to losing records. Mike LaFleur coaching his first game in Arizona. A lot of this game played by Panthers quarterback Haynes King and Cards QB Carson Beck. And no, it was not with ACC championship implications on the line. Beck with a couple strong throws to lead a long drive early. Corey Kiner capping it with our first touchdown of the preseason.
12: Carson Beck, turn, give, pound game straight ahead, slams into the line, search forward, drive in the legs into the end zone for a Cardinals touchdown. Corey Kiner caps a 13-play touchdown drive, and the Cardinals get on the scoreboard first.
0: Arizona Sports 98.7 FM. Beck looking comfortable in his debut, 15-19 for 188 yards and a touchdown. Kenny Pickett started for the Panthers, played a couple drives, 8-11 for 62 yards. Game tied at 17 after the first half. Cards led by three after three quarters. Fast forward to the fourth, and it got interesting, or as interesting as it can get if it's the Hall of Fame game. Ryan Fitzgerald field goal, putting the Panthers up four inside 2 minutes to go. Keaton Slovis running the 2-minute drill for Arizona. Worked the offense all the way down the field, then found Bryson Green for the lead.
12: Man in motion, give Corey Kiner, no play fake, rolling right, throwing on the run into the end zone, sliding grab by the Cardinals. Bryson Green out of bounds. Out of bounds is the ruling.
18: And he definitely caught the ball. It's whether or not they're going to, yeah, I mean, he controlled.
19: Looks like he definitely has 2 feet in
20: the
19: bounds.
20: The previous play is under review.
12: All right, here we go, Craig Rolstad.
20: After review, the ruling on the field has been changed to a touchdown.
18: Yes.
0: Call overturned. Well, it's preseason for everybody. Slovis 9-10 for 106 yards and a touchdown. Arizona leading by three with 1:55 to go. But sometimes in a battle between Keaton Slovis and Haynes King, it's whoever has the ball last. One play to decide it from the five in the final seconds. King securing the Hall of Fame game crown.
21: Second down, or rather third down and goal from the five. Shotgun snap. King back to throw. Steps up. He's got room to run. King trying for the end zone.
22: Touchdown.
21: Reaching.
22: Yes, it is.
21: Touchdown.
22: Yes, it is.
21: King.
22: Yes, it is.
21: With the touchdown to win it for
22: Look
21: the Panthers.
22: That.
0: Carolina Panthers Radio Network. King 21-34, 180 yards, two touchdowns, adding the game-winning rushing score. Panthers win it on the final play, 33-30. How's that for a start to the preseason? Panthers head coach Dave Canales on an exciting finish.
23: Oh, we taught him everything he knows. These are things that he did, you know, throughout his career. And the bottom line is move the chains. And, you know, they're playing a lot of match coverage with one backer inside. So they kind of just drained everybody out. And, you know, typically you play a mobile quarterback like that, there's someone spying for the quarterback. And they were playing, you know, pretty much like the preseason coverages. And so he saw it open up. They had good coverage on it. He took the yards and kept the drive alive. So that was a really good play.
24: Detroit's Jahmyr Gibbs agreed to a 3-year, $67 million extension deal coming on the same day the Colts and Jonathan Taylor agreed on a 2-year, $44 million extension.
25: We can stop all this. The running back has been devalued. Not anymore!
0: Yeah, I'd say it's been a pretty good week for running backs. Entering this week, the NFL had one running back earning $20 million per year. After Thursday, there are four. Jahmyr Gibbs, Bijan Robinson, and Jonathan Taylor all agreeing to extensions to join that group. They all have different agents, but might as well be rep by Jerry Maguire. They're being shown the money. Gibbs and Taylor getting deals done Thursday. JT signing a two-year $44 million extension with a max value of $47 million, including $39 mil guaranteed. Third largest deal for a running back in NFL history. Colts head coach Shane Steichen on what the extension means for Taylor and the team.
2: He's one of the best in the league. I mean, there's no doubt about it. And to get him signed to that extension is huge for our football team. You never want to lose great players. And he's a great player. Obviously, played his whole career here. He's a home run threat. Makes a ton of plays for us. You know, when we need a play, he's usually the guy that makes it. And those guys are so valuable to your football team. And you need those guys. You want to win championships. You want to win in this league. You need great players, and he's one of them.
0: Taylor, a three-time Pro Bowler, led the NFL in rushing attempts and rushing touchdowns last season, running for 1,585 yards, had career highs in receiving as well. ESPN's Jason McCourty says the new deal cements that the Colts offense will continue to run through Taylor.
3: I think it's going to continue to run through Jonathan Taylor. I mean, he rushed for almost 1,500 yards, almost 1,600 yards a season ago, 18 touchdowns. So when you have him in the backfield, it allows and it opens up the rest of this offense. Daniel Jones came in, got paid, and he played really well for them, especially in the beginning of the season. A lot of that had to do with the play action pass, where he was sixth in the NFL of all quarterbacks with yards and seven on attempts. What Jonathan Taylor does, running the football, play in and play out, it forces the defense to react. Move those guys up. Then the weapons on the outside, a guy like Alec Pierce, you see him streaking down the sideline, catching touchdown passes. That's because of the Jonathan Taylor effect. You look at Alex Warren, the tight end. He's a guy that impacts that over the middle, RPOs, all of these different things allows Daniel Jones to be as successful as he was a season ago. So getting him locked up for the long term, keeping him happy as all the running backs getting paid is big for Chris Ballard, the general manager in the Indianapolis Colts.
0: Yeah, big payday for Jonathan Taylor, the Golics, weighing in here on ESPN Radio.
4: He helps the quarterback immensely because the Colts are not living on the arm and shoulder of Daniel Jones as a passer. They need the running attack.
5: They do, and I mean, Daniel Jones did factor into that now, probably not as much coming off injury last year. It's an interesting team that has retooled and paid a lot of their guys this offseason, right?
4: Yeah.
5: The Alec Pierce deal, right, trying to secure a guy that was a part of lifting the lid off defenses last year. Jonathan Taylor, I saw Adam Schefter tweeted out Quentin Nelson. They're all pro guard going into the final year of his contract, right, at 30 years old. So you wonder if there's more coming down the pipeline in Indianapolis here. But this expected. Jonathan Taylor, as we've talked about ad nauseum now, one of the guys in that upper tier of running backs,
4: right,
5: who you expect to be able to easily secure paydays like this. We wait to see the trickle-down effect of this, but this makes perfect sense to me for the Colts, where they're at, and the kind of production you got from him. Tied a career high with 18 rushing touchdowns last year.
4: Yeah, he's
5: over 1,500 yards. Still very much got the juice.
4: So have to expect in the next week or two, or day or two, quite honestly, Jahmyr Gibbs.
0: Yeah, reminder, brand new lineup coming your way weekdays here on ESPN Radio. The Golics, 10 to noon Eastern, every Monday through Friday here on ESPN Radio and the ESPN app. Mention that Taylor's deal might mean a new one for Jahmyr Gibbs. Well, it didn't take very long. Lion Star signing a three-year $75.75 million extension with $51.5 million guaranteed, the highest APY and guaranteed money for a running back in NFL history. Has been used as part of a 1-2 punch to start his career in Detroit, but ESPN Radio's Freddie Coleman says now it's his show.
6: They moved on from David Montgomery. This was a 1-2 punch for the Detroit Lions. Now Jahmyr Gibbs is the one that's going to be doing all of the punching for this football team because he has proven in a short amount of time, you give me the rock a little bit more, guess what this offense is going to be? A little bit better, and maybe, just maybe, we're not on the outside looking in the playoffs like we were in 2025.
0: Gibbs, the latest Lion to get paid. Detroit doing some big money deals with Aiden Hutchinson, Jack Campbell, Jared Goff, Penei Sewell, and Jameson Williams. ESPN Radio's Harry Douglas says the Lions have shown They invest in the players they believe in.
7: They have given contracts to a lot of players, but it's also telling me that they're going to invest in guys that they draft that they believe have done things the right way. And those names, Jahmyr Gibbs, Aiden Hutchinson, Jack Campbell, Jared Goff, Amon-Ra St. Brown, Penei Sewell, Jameson Williams, Kirby Joseph, Aleem McNeil. All these guys have done things the right way.
5: Yep.
7: So I do agree with the Detroit Lions. When you have players that are homegrown, that have showed you they're a part of the culture shift, and they do things the right way on top of being ballers on game day, you have to reward those guys.
0: Yeah, Gibbs hoping to lead the Lions back to the playoffs after a disappointing 2025. His 49 career touchdowns, the most in NFL history for a player through his first three seasons. Last year, finished fifth in the NFL with 1,839 yards from scrimmage, second in total touchdowns, trailing only Jonathan Taylor. Get to a crazy Thursday finish at Fenway. The Red Sox are as hot as any team in, well, baseball history right now, looking for another eight-game winning streak, trailed the White Sox in the ninth, but Willier Abreu came up clutch.
8: Here's the pitch, and it is swung and grounded up the middle into the center field. We are tied! Willier does it again! Magic will not stop at Fenway. That is 7-7.
0: No, it will not. Game tied at 7. We'd go to extras. Colson Montgomery with a two-run shot to give Chicago the lead, his second of the night. Red Sox would tie it in the bottom half. One run aside in the 11th and the 12th. How about the 13th? It's lucky for Caleb Durbin delivering the game winner.
8: 1-1. The pitch is
9: swung on and lined to the center field.
0: WEEI 93.7 FM on the call. Red Sox win their eighth straight, overcoming five deficits to win it in 13 since June 25th. They're 31-5. Every team at least seven games behind them in the majors. Caleb Durbin after another magical night.
10: How are you feeling right now?
11: It's good. It's a hot one tonight, so that felt really good.
10: When you think about Trace using everybody in this game, truly a team win. How do you best describe what you guys have been able to do over this stretch?
11: I mean, we're so deep right now. We trust so many, everyone from bench guys to, you know, whatever our lineup is, we trust everyone. It's just special right now. It's a fun group to be a part of.
10: You guys are down 4-0, came back to tie it, down several more times in that game. What can you say about this team's fighting spirit at this stage of the year?
11: That's our identity now. That's what we do. We're not surprised. That it's who we are. You know, we worked really hard to get to this point, and I mean, this game, if anything, has exemplified, you know, who we are now. And there's never any doubt. Never any doubt.
0: Yeah, what a stretch for the Red Sox as they continue their surge up the American League standings. Coming up, Jaylen Brown getting settled in Philadelphia, plus a wild finish in the WNBA. This is SportsCenter All Night here on ESPN Radio.
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0: 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Three games on WNBA Thursday. The Stars were out in Indy. The Fever hosting the defending champion Aces. Indiana trying to avoid a second straight loss after winning four in a row. Aces looking to make it 4 of 5 have been really good on the road this season. Fever led by as many as 20 in the first half, but Asia Wilson wasn't going quietly.
20: What a ball game. A vertigo-inducing back-and-forth affair. Pocket pass. Wilson pull-up. Target practice.
28: And they have gone back-to-back-to-back on that clear outside. I want to see what Indiana's going to do to adjust.
0: Wilson would finish with 26 and 13 rebounds. Aces all the way back within one, but down the stretch, Caitlin Clark had an answer.
28: Indiana breaking up that play that Vegas ran out of the half.
20: Clark! Bullseye!
28: Man, shooters are ridiculous. 0 for 6 and now 2 of her last 2. You just gotta see it go in.
0: Clark had 20 and 8 assists, also missed a couple free throws with 7 seconds to go, opening the door for the Aces, and Chelsea Gray didn't miss.
20: 4.8 to go. Stephanie Talbot to inbound for Las Vegas. And toss ahead. Nearly thrown away. Gray, an opportunity. Cash!
28: Are you kidding me?
0: Yeah, Gray beating the buzzer to force overtime. The Fever up again inside 10 seconds to go in OT. Caitlin Clark turning it over again in a big spot. Chance for the Aces to win it on the last possession. And Gray hit the jackpot.
2: Clark, her pass taken away by Wilson. Shot clock off. 3 seconds. Chelsea Gray for three. Yes, bam!
3: Are you kidding me? She does it again.
2: Chelsea Gray at the horn once again, this time for the win.
0: Calls from Amazon Prime. Chelsea Gray hitting a pair of buzzer beaters. She had 11. The Aces needed all of them. They win it 86-84. Asia Wilson now 12-2 against Angel Reese and Caitlin Clark in her career. What a finish.
4: The Celtics agreed to trade star Jaylen Brown to the 76ers.
6: They still have questions to fill to really make this a truly competitive roster against the best of the league. But right now, they just got a big fish.
18: If Joel Embiid can be healthy, they can be one of the deadliest teams in the East.
0: Yeah, to say it's been a busy offseason for the Philadelphia 76ers is a huge understatement after a seventh place finish in the East and a second round exit in the playoffs. Philly revamping their front office and the roster, first adding former finals MVP Jaylen Brown in a trade to play with their existing core of Tyrese Maxey, Joel Embiid, and Vijay Edgecombe. Couple weeks later, how about throw in LeBron James? Brown going from Boston to Philly for Paul George, two first-round picks and two second-rounders. Brown still letting the trade sink in, but excited.
21: It's been a lot of emotions, you know what I mean? It's been a process. To be honest, I'm still processing to some degree. Just, you know, one, the excitement of coming to a new city, a new place, new expectations, new energy, then also leaving somewhere that you've been for a very, very long time. Like, I've been in Boston for 10 years. I'm 29 years old, so I was there a third of my life. You know, I met some people, some lifelong friends, some people I'll still be connected to. But, you know, in anything that you know, starting something new, it's an end of something else. So it's just a process, just like everybody else has to deal with certain things. It's no different, but yeah, it's just been public, so that's the only difference.
0: All about the process. He'll fit right in. Brown will turn 30 in October, leaves Boston as a five-time All-Star and the 2024 Finals MVP. Wasn't shocked with all the speculation, just might need a new phone.
21: I'm not even sure. When I first got traded, I just threw my phone across the room. But who was first? It might have been Max. I think Max, he reached out to me first. You know, he reached out and was like, I know it's a lot of stuff going on right now. But, you know, we excited to have you and stuff like that. Maxey and VJ was probably around the same time.
0: Brown coming off a career season, finished sixth in MVP voting, second team All-NBA. With the Celtics down Jason Tatum for a good chunk of the year, Brown not pleased with the Celtics' process.
21: The whole process, but to be honest, I don't even, my mind is so focused on what's in front of me. I'm moving on. You know, maybe one day you share the details of kind of how everything transpired and all the moving parts that took place in this. Obviously, it's a lot of speculation. I feel no need to chime in on it because I'm focused on what's in front of me.
0: Led Boston to 56 wins last year, averaging just under 29 points, 7 rebounds, and 5 assists per game, all matching or exceeding his prior career highs. As for his relationship with Jason Tatum, Brown says it's all good by him.
21: We won a championship together. So anybody that you win a championship, you would think, like, that's what, you know, a brotherhood or a lifelong legacy would entail. Obviously, there's ups and downs in any type of relationship, for sure. But on my end, it's nothing but respect. You know, besides when he plays the Sixers, you know, I hope he does well. You know, but other than that, you know, everything for me is just based in respect.
22: Have you guys been able to talk?
21: Not really.
0: Goodbye to Boston and Tatum. How will it all fit together in Philly? Only one ball. Brown says it starts with trust.
21: To be honest, it doesn't have to be anybody's team. It just needs to be based in respect and work. And that's kind of like my approach. I want to earn everybody respect and trust, which take time. You know what I mean? Obviously, It's a lot of guys with talent, it's egos, but to win, you got to be able to sacrifice, you got to be able to, you know, have trust and communication. So I want to come in transparent. I want to come in with my agenda on the table. Look, this is what I'm here to do. This is what I want to do. I want to win. And we kind of can figure out how to, you know, respectfully move around each other. But it takes a level of time to develop and earn respect from each other. But my approach has always been my work ethic.
0: Yeah, fascinating to see how it all plays out in Philly as that group comes together with extremely high expectations. Up next, our half-hour headlines and the latest from training camps around the NFL. Football is back. Couple of big-time extensions. 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

0: know if you're ever going to be able to play in one of these again. So, albeit a preseason game, it doesn't count in the win-loss. But it was a cool environment for him to just kind of, you know, hey, it's just another game. And that's the way he took it, and he's been in big ones. And, I think that's just kind of how his mindset works.
1: Rookie quarterback and a rookie head coach, Mike LaFleur, making his debut as the head man on the sideline. His thoughts after his first game as an HC.
0: Yeah, it was cool, you know. I haven't been on the sidelines that much, obviously, over the last however many years. I did go down on the sideline in the preseason for the Rams because that's a lot of games up in the box. So I'm like, I don't want to be down with the guys, stuff like that. So I would call it from down there and stuff like that. But obviously a different vantage point. You got that red challenge flag and stuff like that. So I was hoping Kenny would tell me to use it at some point, but we never got to that point. But it was good. Just kind of really retraining your eyes in terms of what you're looking for, where you're going to stand offensively. Knowing where I'm going to stand is pretty easy. It was kind of like, where am I going to stand when the defense is out? Like, should I stand by the guys? Should I stand by the official? Da da da. And as long as I'm near a official, not necessarily the referee, I can communicate to them to communicate, you know, obviously, to the other officials. So kind of found my niche there, I felt like, in the second half.
1: Yeah, lots to learn for Coach LaFleur making his debut. First week of August has been a good one to be a running back. Jahmyr Gibbs, Jonathan Taylor, and Bijan Robinson all resetting the market. Thursday, Gibbs and Taylor signing deals to join Bijan and Saquon Barkley as backs earning $20 million per year. ESPN Radio's Mia O'Brien on why the running back market is exploding.
2: The reason, though, that these three have reset the market this week, because all three ecosystems in Indianapolis, Atlanta, and Detroit run and revolve, pun intended, mm-hmm. around their rushing attack. And That's why I look at this and I say it makes sense, especially because at this point in time, whether it's running backs, wide receivers, or quarterbacks, largely if you are, quote unquote, up next for the contract, even if a hold-in is required, even if some negotiations are required, more often than not, here in the last 2 to 3 years, you end up getting that deal, or you get traded and then you get that deal anyways. And so I think that when we assess what we saw this week in terms of the running back market, so much of it was expected.
1: Gibbs, Taylor, and Bijan all coming off strong seasons, but nobody more disappointed in the finish than the Detroit Lions, hoping to get back to the playoffs after a disappointing 2025. Former Lions guard and radio network reporter TJ Lang confident Detroit can get back on track.
3: We're going to get back to business. And was there some noise last year about all these guys doing, whether it's podcasts or commercials or, hey, you're getting a little too Hollywood and getting away from the game? I don't know if that directly correlates, but obviously when you have a losing season, that's something that people point a lot of fingers at, right? So you definitely notice a change this training camp. I mean, it's been, you know, hey, we're just going to get back to work. We're going to change what we do. Dan Campbell, a big staple of what he's done in training camps in the past has also been, you know, the joint practices and going against other teams. They scrapped that this year too. Like, we're just going to focus on ourselves. We're going to get back to what built us, you know, probably starting in that second half of the 2023 season. Let's get back to those fundamentals and the core identity of this team.
1: Lang on the Pat McAfee Show. Gibbs, one of 19 players to record at least 3,500 rushing yards and 600 receiving yards to begin his career. For the Colts, they lock in a key part of their offense. Jonathan Taylor leading the league in carries and touchdowns last season. ESPN's Pat McAfee reacting to Taylor's big payday.
4: Jonathan Taylor is now the highest paid running back in NFL. Congratulations to Jonathan Taylor, who had his contract negotiations go much more swimmingly than they certainly did a few years back, as he was a hold-in during the first year of a new head coach with a brand new rookie quarterback as the best player. He ended up getting paid by boss man Jim Irsay and Chris Ballard. Now he breaks the bank again because Bijan Robinson's deal just got done. But for Jonathan Taylor, as an Indianapolis Colts fan, this guy has done everything that you would have hoped he would have done coming out of college. He's unbelievable. He's explosive. He scores touchdowns. We've never won with him on our team.
5: No.
4: Okay, we've actually had the fourth overall pick a couple different times. But he's gone through a lot of different turnover, and he's always been a stud whenever he's on the field.
1: Yeah, Colts paying Taylor after re-signing Daniel Jones and Alec Pierce this offseason. Mike Golic Jr. says Indy is clearly all in.
6: It's an interesting team that has retooled and paid a lot of their guys this offseason.

0: offseason, right?
1: Yeah.
0: The Alec Pierce deal,
1: right,
0: trying to secure a guy that was a part of lifting the lid off defenses last year. Jonathan Taylor, I saw Adam Schefter tweeted out Quentin Nelson. They're all pro guard going into the final year of his contract,
1: right,
0: at 30 years old. So you wonder if there's more coming down the pipeline in Indianapolis here. But this expected. Jonathan Taylor, as we've talked about ad nauseum now, one of the guys in that upper tier of running backs,
1: right,
0: who you expect to be able to easily secure paydays like this. We wait to see the trickle-down effect of this, but this makes perfect sense to me for the Colts, where they're at and the kind of production you got from him.
2: Yeah, Indy getting their key pieces on offense taken care of, but Pat McAfee says Colts still have plenty of players that they have to pay.
3: We got a lot of money tied up now in Alec Pierce, Daniel Jones, and Jonathan Taylor on the offensive side of the ball. Obviously, we got a couple picks in Sauce. We bring in Mooney as well. DeForest Buckner's still down there waiting on his money. Quentin Nelson, former top 10 pick as a guard out of Notre Dame, his contract's due at some,
4: yep,
3: point. Chris Ballard said, I'm not renegotiating my deal because we got to win. We'll see. If
4: exactly.
3: I win, I'll redo a deal. We don't win, I don't deserve to be here. A lot of Colts fans are saying, yeah.
4: We know.
3: Yeah, we understand,
4: right,
3: that. Chris Ballard is taking the ownership on that. I do respect and appreciate that. But we got a lot of big names that don't have money. And then a lot of our pillars here have gotten paid a lot of money. So I appreciate the team and the Ursays paying this money to these people. But we're going to have to do some salary cap gymnastics if we want to keep this team together past this year. Is this an all or nothing year for the Indianapolis Colts? It really feels like that. And that's an absurd thing for a team that hasn't won the AFC South in 11 years.
2: Yeah, a lot at stake for the Colts heading into 2026. Same division, different position. C.J. Stroud, one of a couple quarterbacks with extensions on their radar heading into camp. Texans GM Nick Caserio with the latest.
5: We've had some productive discussions over the course of the spring here. I think C.J., you know, the first 3 years, he's done a really good job for us. D'Amico and I have both talked about this. We're glad he's our quarterback. And we understand there's a business side of football. So I'd say we're working through that. But I mean, overall, like I said, we've had productive conversations with his representatives. So my sense is we'll work through it here during the course of training camp. And if an agreement comes to fruition, great. If it doesn't, you know, we kind of understand where we are moving forward. But, you know, CJ's, I mean, I've said this on some different shows, but he had his best off season. I'd say he's having one of his better training camps as well. And I think you're seeing a growth and a maturation and development of a player, which you see throughout the course of their careers.
2: Yeah, Stroud had such a strong start to his career, hasn't progressed as quickly as the team at hope makes for a tricky contract negotiation. Stroud not the only QB with questions. Baker Mayfield vocal about his lack of a new deal at camp. Bucks GM Jason Light still confident in Baker as a face of the franchise.
6: Yeah, we do think he is, and we love Baker. Our feelings for Baker haven't changed. Baker, as we all know here, is a very fiery competitor that's not afraid to speak his mind. I'm sure, I know he's disappointed, frustrated. We were too. But like I said, he is, you know, we're in a good place. He's out to have the best year. He's focused on having the best year of his career.
2: Yeah, has been noisy at Bucks camp. Bucks beat reporter for the Tampa Bay Times, Rick Stroud, says for the team, it's business. For Baker, it's personal.
7: I know that they were unhappy at some of the things that he came out and said. You know, they may have felt disrespected in their own way. But listen, to Baker Mayfield and to any player in the NFL that's putting pieces of their body all over the league, it's personal, right? Everything's personal to this guy anyway. He has the world's biggest shoulder chip. And to the Bucs, it's business. And from what I understand, that they were a little bit fearful or are a little fearful of getting into a Russell Wilson-type situation where, you know, you give him a huge contract, maybe he doesn't pan out, and then you're you know, strapped with bad salary cap situation.
2: Yeah, Bucks dealing with questions about Mayfield. Vita Vea requesting a trade, star defensive tackle in Tampa Bay. Stroud says that he's not as likely to be on the move as some of the conversation may have indicated.
7: Well, we had a chance to talk to Jason Light today, and he said, I am not trading Vita Vea. So while they're getting a lot of phone calls about him and other players, there's no design to trade him. He actually said that there is a little bit of progress in that there is some dialogue, at least, between him and Vita Vea's agent. So we're going to see where that goes. You know, he tweaked his back, or contractitis, as Adam Schefter calls it, and, you know, he's not practiced So they're monitoring that. So they don't want a small thing to become a big thing. And the big thing is he wants out of here if he can't get his bag. So we'll see how they do this. I don't know why they just don't chip him up for this year a little bit and, you know, get him in the top 10 salary wise. What's it going to cost them? $5, $6, $7 million and call it a year. And then they can do what they want to next year.
2: Contractitis, I'd like it. Can they put that on an injury report? Vita Vea, questionable with contractitis. We'll see how it plays out in Tampa. No question about Patrick Mahomes' deal in Kansas City, but is he still the best quarterback in the NFL? ESPN Radio's Matt and Myron diving deeper.
1: I don't think Mahomes has been the number one quarterback in the NFL in 3 years. We keep telling this story that is 3 years old in 2022 when he was on top of the NFL. He hasn't been top five in QBR since 2022. He hasn't been top five in MVP voting since 2022.
4: But it's okay. He has made two Super Bowls since 2022. But
1: again, it's okay to say this is a guy who, yes, of course, is elite. This isn't 90s Jordan where Karl Malone's winning the MVP and it should have been Patrick Mahomes. This is a guy who has been good. He has not been the best quarterback in this league over the last 3 years.
4: Okay, I can give you last year, okay, but I don't know how you can go back to 2022. Let's just look at what he did in 23 and 24. Made the Super Bowl both times, won it one time, and objectively, both of the years he made it, the offensive weapons were not nearly what they had been at other points in his career, and yet he still took that team there. To me, he is definitively the number one quarterback up until last year, and I think if you wanted to make a case that Josh Allen was ahead, and I would even listen to a case for Matthew Stafford, although I probably wouldn't put him. I understand the case, but the idea that first of all, I'd still put him ahead of Joe Burrow, and the idea that there's a gap between those guys and him, to me, seems ridiculous.
2: 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Cubs were shut out through 8, down to their last strike. Then Alex Bregman made some magic.
8: And the pitch. Drilled in the air. Deep left field. Down the line. That ball is going to be a fair ball. A fair ball. And it's a home run. It's a home run. The ball game is tied. It's a line drive down the line. And it hits off the video board right down the line. I mean, it couldn't have been fairer. By a foot at the very most. It hits above the basket. Bregman with a bomb, and the game is tied here in the bottom of the ninth.
2: High drama at Wrigley, 6 game tying or go-ahead home run with his team down to its last strike this season. First by a Cubs since David Beatty back in 2018. Set the game to extras, no scoring until the 11th. Pete Crow Armstrong taking off and taking a win.
8: Lefty to lefty, Bush trying to come through. Pete's running. The pitch low, throw to third base. It's a wild throw. Pete's going to score. Cubs win the ball game. Cubs win. Pete Crow Armstrong stealing third. The ball bounced off the glove of Smith. It rolled out into left field. Pete Crow Armstrong scores the winning run. What a ball game.
2: Calls from the Cubs radio network. Cubs walk-off winners for the 11th time this season, most in the majors. Blue Jays can't hold the lead after another exceptional start by Dylan Cease. 7 shutout, 10 strikeouts, joining J.R. Richard as the only pitcher since 1893 to have 10 or more strikeouts and no runs allowed in 3 straight road games. Phillies got off to a slow start out of the All-Star break, opening a series with the Nats. Bryson Stott finding another alley.
9: Another 2-2. And it's swung on, line to right center field. That's going to be a base hit. It's going to go to the wall. And JT coming around third. He'll score. He'll stop at second. And it's another double. 7th of the game already for the Phils. By 7 different hitters.
10: Wow.
9: And the Phillies have a 6-1 lead here in the third inning.
2: Sports Radio 94 WIP. Phillies would finish with 8 doubles, their most in a game in 2 years, go on to win it 7-3. Luis Arraez with one of those doubles, an RBI, 3 straight games with an extra base hit, tying the longest streak of his career, fitting in well in Philly. They have won 5 of their last 6. The Mets wrapping up their series in Cleveland. Francisco Lindor making some noise back in the city of rock and roll.
10: Here's the pitch. That's drilled in the air to right. DeLauder back on the track. At the wall! Gone! Francisco Lindor back in Cleveland with a mash. It's a 3-run majestic home run to right, and the Mets in the 7th inning have a 9-5 lead, and 9 is the number.
2: That is Keith Radd on 880 ESPN New York. 10th of the season for Lindor. His second career home run against the Guardians, first in 3 years. The Mets win it 13-6. Guardians swept for a third time this season as their struggles continue. Have dropped 11 of their last 14. Foster Griffin giving up 5 earned in 4 innings in his Guardians debut. Brewers entered Thursday with the best record in baseball. Jackson Churio starting the party in Pittsburgh.
11: Ashcraft wheels and deals to the plate. Fly ball right center. Hit well. Mangum back at the wall. Gone! Just over the yellow line. It's 1-0 Brewers. His 15th home run of the season, is second of this series against the Pirates.
2: 620 WTMJ, 15th for Churio. Gary Sanchez going deep as well. Milwaukee makes 3 straight with a 5-2 win. Dustin May working 6 innings, 2 earned, 5 strikeouts in his Brewers debut after the deadline deal that brought him over from St. Louis. The Pirates 7-13 since the All-Star break. That is the second worst record in the National League. Up next, volume up for our Wednesday Top Sound. 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
23: Lefty to lefty, Bush trying to come through. Pete's running. The pitch low, throw to third base. It's a wild throw. Pete's going to score. Cubs win the ball game. Cubs win. Pete Crow Armstrong stealing third. The ball bounced off the glove of Smith. It rolled out into left field. Pete Crow Armstrong scores the winning run. What a ball game.
13: Number 4.
5: The Panthers opening the preseason with a win over the Cardinals thanks to a game-winning touchdown from quarterback Haynes King on the Carolina Panthers Radio Network.
24: Second down, or rather third down, and goal from the 5. Shotgun snap. King back to throw. Steps up. He's got room to run. King trying for the end zone. Reaching.
25: Yes, it is.
24: Touchdown.
25: Yes, it
24: Haynes
25: is.
24: King.
25: Yes, it
24: with
25: is.
24: The touchdown to win it for
25: Look
24: the
25: at
24: Panthers.
25: That.
13: Number 3.
5: Over to the WNBA, Chelsea Gray put the team on her back for the Aces late against the Fever. Coming up with the game-winning 3 as the buzzer sounded on Amazon Prime.
26: Clark, her pass taken away by Wilson. Shot clock off. 3 seconds. Chelsea Gray for 3. Yes, bam!
27: Are you kidding me? She does it again.
26: Chelsea Gray at the horn once again.
13: Number 2.
5: In Atlanta, Ronald Acuna Jr. got some help from the Marlins outfield on this home run on 680 The Fan.
23: 2-0 pitch and a high towering fly ball deep left field to the wall. Ruiz, and he's going to collide with his left fielder, and it bounced over the wall. It's a home run. That's a 2-run home run. Ronald doesn't know it yet. Now he takes off. Ruiz and Hernandez came together. It deflected off the defenders, went over the wall, and look at here. It's 2-0 Braves on the homer by Acuna. Unbelievable.
13: Number 1.
5: And in Boston, the Red Sox and White Sox back and forth all night until Caleb Durbin called game in the 13th on WEEI 93.7 FM.
28: 1-1, the pitch is
26: swung and lined to the center field. Base hit. Sogard runs third. This team is unstoppable. Durbin the hero. 12-11. Red Sox win it in 13. They've won 8 straight. They sweep another first place team. Magic continues.
5: Yeah,
2: unbelievable run for the Red Sox. The Braves win their eighth straight. WNBA seeing a streak come to an end as the Sparks take down the Lynx as well in that one. Up next, football is back. Hall of Fame game in Canton. This is SportsCenter All Night here on ESPN Radio.
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8: The Red Sox try to keep their hot streak going against the White Sox.
5: The 2-1 is hit in the air out into deep left field for Mike Roth, and it is out of the ballpark. A two-run homer over the monster.
8: Jay
0: Jaylen Brown hits the stage in Philly.
3: It's been a lot of emotions. It's been a process. To be honest, I'm still processing. One, the excitement of coming to a new city, new place, new energy, and also leaving somewhere that you've been for a very, very long time.
0: Plus, the league-leading Lynx take on the Sparks.
4: Six to shoot. Miles kicks it out. 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
5: 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First full week of August. Have plenty to get to. Playoff races heating up in Major League Baseball. Really good action in the WNBA. Couple big money deals at training camps. But most importantly, football is back. Hall of Fame game in Canton, Ohio, kicking off the NFL preseason on Thursday. The Cardinals and the Panthers. Carolina won the NFC South with a losing record last year. Cards, no stranger to losing records. Mike LaFleur coaching his first game in Arizona. A lot of this game played by Panthers quarterback Haynes King and Cards QB Carson Beck. And no, it was not with ACC championship implications on the line. Beck with a couple strong throws to lead a long drive early. Corey Kiner capping it with our first touchdown of the preseason.
7: Carson Beck, turn, give, pound game, straight ahead, slams into the line, search forward, drive in the legs, into the end zone for a Cardinals touchdown. Corey Kiner caps a 13-play touchdown drive, and the Cardinals get on the scoreboard first.
5: Arizona Sports 98.7 FM. Beck looking comfortable in his debut, 15-19 for 188 yards and a touchdown. Kenny Pickett started for the Panthers, played a couple drives, 8-11 for 62 yards. Game tied at 17 after the first half. Cards led by three after three quarters. Fast forward to the fourth, and it got interesting, or as interesting as it can get if it's the Hall of Fame game. Ryan Fitzgerald field goal, putting the Panthers up four inside 2 minutes to go. Keaton Slovis running the two-minute drill for Arizona. Worked the offense all the way down the field, then found Bryson Green for the lead.
7: Man in motion, give Corey Kiner. No play fake, rolling right, throwing on the run into the end zone, sliding grab by the Cardinals. Bryson Green out of bounds. Out of bounds is the ruling.
12: And he definitely caught the ball. It's whether or not they're going to, yeah, I mean, he controlled.
7: Looks like he definitely has 2 feet in
14: the
7: bounds.
14: The previous play is under review.
7: All right, here we go, Craig Rolstad.
14: After review, the ruling on the field has been changed to a touchdown.
7: Yes.
5: Call overturned. Well, it's preseason for everybody. Slovis 9-10 for 106 yards and a touchdown. Arizona leading by three with 1:55 to go. But sometimes in a battle between Keaton Slovis and Haynes King, it's whoever has the ball last. One play to decide it from the five in the final seconds. King securing the Hall of Fame game crown.
7: Second down, or rather third down and goal from the five. Shotgun snap. King back to throw. Steps up. He's got room to run. King trying for the end zone.
15: Touchdown.
7: Reaching.
15: Yes, it is.
7: Touchdown.
15: Yes, it is.
7: King.
15: Yes, it is.
7: With the touchdown to win it for
15: Look
7: the Panthers.
15: That.
5: Carolina Panthers Radio Network. King 21-34, 180 yards, two touchdowns, adding the game-winning rushing score. Panthers win it on the final play, 33-30. How's that for a start to the preseason? Panthers head coach Dave Canales on an exciting finish.
16: Oh, we taught him everything he knows. These are things that he did, you know, throughout his career. And the bottom line is move the chains. And, you know, they're playing a lot of match coverage with one backer inside. So they kind of just drained everybody out. And, you know, typically you play a mobile quarterback like that, there's someone spying for the quarterback. And they were playing, you know, pretty much like the preseason coverages. And so he saw it open up. They had good coverage on it. He took the yards and kept the drive alive. So that was a really good play.
17: Detroit's Jahmyr Gibbs agreed to a three-year, $67 million extension deal coming on the same day the Colts and Jonathan Taylor agreed on a two-year, $44 million extension.
18: We can stop all this. The running back has been devalued.
19: Not anymore!
7: Yeah, I'd say it's been a pretty good week for running backs. Entering this week, the NFL had one running back earning $20 million per year. After Thursday, there are four. Jahmyr Gibbs, Bijan Robinson, and Jonathan Taylor all agreeing to extensions to join that group. They all have different agents, but might as well be rep by Jerry Maguire. They're being shown the money. Gibbs and Taylor getting deals done Thursday. JT signing a two-year $44 million extension with a max value of $47 million, including $39 million guaranteed. Third largest deal for a running back in NFL history. Colts head coach Shane Steichen on what the extension means for Taylor and the team.
1: He's one of the best in the league. I mean, there's no doubt about it. And to get him signed to that extension is huge for our football team. You never want to lose great players. And he's a great player. Obviously, he played his whole career here. He's a home run threat, makes a ton of plays for us. You know, when we need a play, he's usually the guy that makes it. And those guys are so valuable to your football team. And you need those guys. You want to win championships. You want to win in this league. You need great players, and he's one of them.
7: Taylor, a three-time Pro Bowler, led the NFL in rushing attempts and rushing touchdowns last season, running for 1,585 yards, had career highs in receiving as well. ESPN's Jason McCourty says the new deal cements that the Colts offense will continue to run through Taylor.
2: I think it's going to continue to run through Jonathan Taylor. I mean, he rushed for almost 1,500 yards, almost 1,600 yards a season ago, 18 touchdowns. So when you have him in the backfield, it allows and it opens up the rest of this offense. Daniel Jones came in, got paid, and he played really well for them, especially in the beginning of the season. A lot of that had to do with the play action pass, where he was sixth in the NFL of all quarterbacks with yards and seven on attempts. What Jonathan Taylor does, running the football, play in and play out, it forces the defense to react. Move those guys up. Then the weapons on the outside, a guy like Alec Pierce, you see him streaking down the sideline, catching touchdown passes. That's because of the Jonathan Taylor effect. You look at Alex Warren, the tight end. He's a guy that impacts that over the middle, RPOs, all of these different things allows Daniel Jones to be as successful as he was a season ago. So getting him locked up for the long term, keeping him happy as all the running backs getting paid is big for Chris Ballard, the general manager in the Indianapolis Colts.
7: Yeah, big payday for Jonathan Taylor, the Golics, weighing in here on ESPN Radio.
11: He helps the quarterback immensely because the Colts are not living on the arm and shoulder of Daniel Jones as a passer. They need the running attack.
13: They do, and I mean, Daniel Jones did factor into that now, probably not as much coming off injury last year. It's an interesting team that has retooled and paid a lot of their guys this offseason, right?
11: Yeah.
13: The Alec Pierce deal,
11: right,
13: trying to secure a guy that was a part of lifting the lid off defenses last year. Jonathan Taylor, I saw Adam Schefter tweeted out Quentin Nelson. They're all pro guard going into the final year of his contract,
11: right,
13: at 30 years old. So you wonder if there's more coming down the pipeline in Indianapolis here. But this expected. Jonathan Taylor, as we've talked about ad nauseum now, one of the guys in that upper tier of running backs,
11: right,
13: who you expect to be able to easily secure paydays like this. We wait to see the trickle-down effect of this, but this makes perfect sense to me for the Colts, where they're at and the kind of production you got from him. Tied a career high with 18 rushing touchdowns last year.
11: Yeah, he's still
13: over 1,500 yards. Still very much got the juice.
11: So have to expect in the next week or two, or day or two, quite honestly, Jahmyr Gibbs.
7: Yeah, reminder, brand new lineup coming your way weekdays here on ESPN Radio. The Golics, 10 to noon Eastern, every Monday through Friday here on ESPN Radio and the ESPN app. Mention that Taylor's deal might mean a new one for Jahmyr Gibbs. Well, it didn't take very long. Lions star signing a three-year $75.75 million extension with $51.5 million guaranteed, the highest APY and guaranteed money for a running back in NFL history. Has been used as part of a 1-2 punch to start his career in Detroit, but ESPN Radio's Freddie Coleman says now it's his show.
15: They moved on from David Montgomery. This was a 1-2 punch for the Detroit Lions. Now Jahmyr Gibbs is the one that's going to be doing all of the punching for this football team because he's proven in a short amount of time. You give me the rock a little bit more, guess what this offense is going to be? A little bit better, and maybe, just maybe, we're not on the outside looking in the playoffs like we were in 2025.
9: Gibbs, the latest Lion to get paid. Detroit doing some big money deals with Aiden Hutchinson, Jack Campbell, Jared Goff, Penei Sewell, and Jameson Williams. ESPN Radio's Harry Douglas says the Lions have shown they invest in the players they believe in.
35: They have given contracts to a lot of players, but it's also telling me that they're going to invest in guys that they draft that they believe have done things the right way. And those names, Jahmyr Gibbs, Aiden Hutchinson, Jack Campbell, Jared Goff, Amon-Ra St. Brown, Penei Sewell, Jameson Williams, Kirby Joseph, Aleem McNeil. All these guys have done things the right way.
10: Yep.
35: So I do agree with the Detroit Lions. When you have players that are homegrown, that have showed you they're a part of the culture shift, and they do things the right way on top of being ballers on game day, you have to reward those guys.
9: Yeah, Gibbs hoping to lead the Lions back to the playoffs after a disappointing 2025. His 49 career touchdowns, the most in NFL history for a player through his first three seasons. Last year, finished fifth in the NFL with 1,839 yards from scrimmage, second in total touchdowns, trailing only Jonathan Taylor. Gets to a crazy Thursday finish at Fenway. The Red Sox are as hot as any team in, well, baseball history right now, looking for another eight-game winning streak, trailed the White Sox in the ninth, but Willier Abreu came up clutch.
18: Here's the pitch, and it is
19: swung and grounded up the middle into center field. We are tied!
9: No, it will not. Game tied at seven. We'd go to extras. Colson Montgomery with a two-run shot to give Chicago the lead, his second of the night. Red Sox would tie it in the bottom half. One run aside in the 11th and the 12th. How about the 13th? Was lucky for Caleb Durbin, delivering the game winner.
18: 1-1, the pitch. He is
19: swung on and lined to the center field. Base hit. Sogard rounds third. This team is unstoppable. Durbin the hero. 12-11. Red Sox win it in 13. They've won a straight. They sweep another first place team. Magic continues.
9: WEEI 93.7 FM on the call. Red Sox win their eighth straight, overcoming five deficits to win it in 13 since June 25th. They're 31-5. Every team at least seven games behind them in the majors. Caleb Durbin after another magical night.
20: How are you feeling right now?
21: It's good. It's a hot one tonight, so that felt really good.
20: When you think about Trace using everybody in this game, truly a team win. How do you best describe what you guys have been able to do over this stretch?
21: I mean, we're so deep right now. We trust so many, everyone from bench guys to, you know, whatever our lineup is, we trust everyone. It's just special right now. It's a fun group to be a part of.
20: You guys are down 4-0, came back to tie it, down several more times in that game. What can you say about this team's fighting spirit at this stage of the year?
21: That's our identity now. That's what we do. We're not surprised. That it's who we are. You know, we worked really hard to get to this point, and I mean, this game, if anything, has exemplified, you know, who we are now. And there's never any doubt. Never any doubt.
9: Yeah, what a stretch for the Red Sox as they continue their surge up the American League standings. Coming up, Jaylen Brown getting settled in Philadelphia, plus a wild finish in the WNBA. This is SportsCenter All Night here on ESPN Radio.
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5: 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Three games on WNBA Thursday. The Stars were out in Indy. The Fever hosting the defending champion Aces. Indiana trying to avoid a second straight loss after winning four in a row. Aces looking to make it 4 of 5 have been really good on the road this season. Fever led by as many as 20 in the first half, but Asia Wilson wasn't going quietly.
26: What a ball game. A vertigo-inducing back-and-forth affair. Pocket pass. Wilson pull-up. Target practice.
27: And they have gone back-to-back-to-back on that clear outside. I want to see what Indiana's going to do to adjust.
5: Wilson would finish with 26 and 13 rebounds. Aces all the way back within one, but down the stretch, Caitlin Clark had an answer.
27: Indiana breaking up that play that Vegas ran out of the half.
26: Clark! Bullseye!
27: Man, shooters are ridiculous. 0 for 6 and now 2 of her last 2. You just gotta see it go in.
9: Clark had 20 and 8 assists, also missed a couple free throws with 7 seconds to go, opening the door for the Aces, and Chelsea Gray didn't miss.
1: 4.8 to go. Stephanie Talbot to inbound for Las Vegas. And Tossel had nearly thrown away. Gray, an opportunity. Cash!
2: Are you kidding me?
9: Yeah, Gray beating the buzzer to force overtime. The Fever up again inside 10 seconds to go in OT. Caitlin Clark turning it over again in a big spot. Chance for the Aces to win it on the last possession. And Gray hit the jackpot.
1: Clark, her pass taken away by Wilson. Shot clock off. 3 seconds. Chelsea Gray for three.
2: Are you kidding me?
1: Bam!
2: Are you kidding me? She does it again.
1: Chelsea Gray at the horn once again, this time for the win.
9: Calls from Amazon Prime. Chelsea Gray hitting a pair of buzzer beaters. She had 11. The Aces needed all of them. They win it 86-84. Asia Wilson now 12-2 against Angel Reese and Caitlin Clark in her career. What a finish.
25: The Celtics agreed to trade star Jaylen Brown to the 76ers.
7: They still have questions to fill to really make this a truly competitive roster against the best of the league. But right now, they just got a big fish.
11: If Joel Embiid can be healthy, they can be one of the deadliest teams in the East.
9: Yeah, to say it's been a busy offseason for the Philadelphia 76ers is a huge understatement after a seventh-place finish in the East and a second-round exit in the playoffs. Philly revamping their front office and the roster, first adding former Finals MVP Jaylen Brown in a trade to play with their existing core of Tyrese Maxey, Joel Embiid, and VJ Edgecombe. Couple weeks later, how about throw in LeBron James? Brown going from Boston to Philly for Paul George, 2 first-round picks and 2 second-rounders. Brown still letting the trade sink in, but excited.
12: It's been a lot of emotions. You know what I mean? It's been a process. To be honest, I'm still processing to some degree. Just, you know, one, the excitement of coming to a new city, new place, new expectations, new energy, and then also leaving somewhere that you've been for a very, very long time. Like, I've been in Boston for 10 years. I'm 29 years old, so I was there a third of my life. You know, I met some people, some lifelong friends, some people I'll still be connected to. But, you know, in anything that you know, starting something new, it's an end of something else. So it's just a process, just like everybody else has to deal with certain things. It's no different, but yeah, it's just been public, so that's the only difference.
9: All about the process. He'll fit right in. Brown will turn 30 in October, leaves Boston as a 5-time All-Star and the 2024 Finals MVP. Wasn't shocked with all the speculation. Just might need a new phone.
12: I'm not even sure. When it first got traded, I just threw my phone across the room. But who was first? It might have been Max. I think Max, he reached out to me first. You know, he reached out and was like, I know it's a lot of stuff going on right now. But, you know, we excited to have you and stuff like that. Maxie and VJ was probably around the same time.
9: Brown coming off a career season, finished 6th in MVP voting, 2nd team All-NBA. With the Celtics down Jason Tatum for a good chunk of the year, Brown not pleased with the Celtics process.
12: The whole process, but to be honest, I don't even, my mind is so focused on what's in front of me. I'm moving on. You know, maybe one day you share the details of kind of how everything transpired and all the moving parts that took place in this. Obviously, it's a lot of speculation. I feel no need to chime in on it because I'm focused on what's in front of me.
9: Led Boston to 56 wins last year, averaging just under 29 points, 7 rebounds, and 5 assists per game, all matching or exceeding his prior career highs. As for his relationship with Jason Tatum, Brown says it's all good by him.
12: We won a championship together. So anybody that you win a championship, you would think like that's what, you know, a brotherhood or a lifelong legacy would entail. Obviously, there's ups and downs in any type of relationship, for sure. But on my end, it's nothing but respect. You know, besides when he plays the Sixers, you know, I hope he does well. You know, but other than that, you know, everything for me is just based in respect.
13: Have you guys been able to talk?
12: Not really.
9: Goodbye to Boston and Tatum. How will it all fit together in Philly? Only one ball. Brown says it starts with trust.
12: To be honest, it doesn't have to be anybody's team. It just needs to be based in respect and work. And that's kind of like my approach. I want to earn everybody respect and trust, which take time. You know what I mean? Obviously, it's a lot of guys with talent and some egos. But to win, you got to be able to sacrifice. You got to be able to, you know, have trust and communication. So I want to come in transparent. I want to come in with my agenda on the table. Look, this is what I'm here to do. This is what I want to do. I want to win. And we kind of can figure out how to, you know, respectfully move around each other. But it takes a level of time to develop and earn respect from each other. But my approach has always been my work ethic.
9: Yeah, fascinating to see how it all plays out in Philly as that group comes together with extremely high expectations. Up next, our half-hour headlines in the latest from training camps around the NFL. Football is back. A couple of big-time extensions. 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
1: Football is back. The Panthers score on the final play of the night to beat the Cards in the Hall of Fame game. Couple more running backs breaking the bank. The Red Sox keep rolling and the Cubs walk it off again. Plus a great finish in the W. And

0: It was, I haven't been on the sidelines that much, obviously, over the last however many years. I did go down on the sideline in the preseason for the Rams because that's a lot of games up in the box. So I'm like, I don't want to be down with the guys, stuff like that. So I would call it from down there and stuff like that. But obviously a different vantage point. You got that red challenge flag and stuff like that. So I was hoping Kenny would tell me to use it at some point, but we never got to that point. But no, it was good. Just kind of really retraining your eyes in terms of what you're looking for, where you're going to stand offensively. Knowing where I'm going to stand is pretty easy. It was kind of like, where am I going to stand when the defense is out? Like, should I stand by the guys? Should I stand by the official? Da da da. And as long as I'm near a official, not necessarily the referee, I can communicate to them to communicate, you know, obviously, to the other officials. So I kind of found my niche there, I felt like, in the second half.
1: Yeah, lots to learn for Coach LaFleur making his debut. First week of August has been a good one to be a running back. Jahmyr Gibbs, Jonathan Taylor, and Bijan Robinson all resetting the market. Thursday, Gibbs and Taylor signing deals to join Bijan and Saquon Barkley as backs earning $20 million per year. ESPN Radio's Mia O'Brien on why the running back market is exploding.
2: The reason, though, that these three have reset the market this week, because all three ecosystems in Indianapolis, Atlanta, and Detroit run and revolve, pun intended, mm-hmm. around their rushing attack. And That's why I look at this and I say it makes sense, especially because at this point in time, whether it's running backs, wide receivers, or quarterbacks, largely if you are, quote unquote, up next for the contract, even if a hold-in is required, even if some negotiations are required, more often than not, here in the last 2 to 3 years, you end up getting that deal, or you get traded and then you get that deal anyways. And so I think that when we assess what we saw this week in terms of the running back market, so much of it was expected.
1: Gibbs, Taylor, and Bijan all coming off strong seasons, but nobody more disappointed in the finish than the Detroit Lions, hoping to get back to the playoffs after a disappointing 2025. Former Lions guard and radio network reporter TJ Lang confident Detroit can get back on track.
3: We're going to get back to business. And was there some noise last year about all these guys doing, whether it's podcasts or commercials, or, hey, you're getting a little too Hollywood and getting away from the game? I don't know if that directly correlates, but obviously when you have a losing season, that's something that people point a lot of fingers at, right? So you definitely notice a change this training camp. I mean, it's been, you know, hey, we're just going to get back to work. We're going to change what we do. Dan Campbell, a big staple of what he's done in training camps in the past has also been, you know, the joint practices and going against other teams. They scrapped that this year too. Like, we're just going to focus on ourselves. We're going to get back to what built us, you know, probably starting in that second half of the 2023 season. Let's get back to those fundamentals and the core identity of this team.
1: Lang on the Pat McAfee Show. Gibbs, one of 19 players to record at least 3,500 rushing yards and 600 receiving yards to begin his career. For the Colts, they lock in a key part of their offense. Jonathan Taylor leading the league in carries and touchdowns last season. ESPN's Pat McAfee reacting to Taylor's big payday.
4: Jonathan Taylor is now the highest paid running back in NFL.
5: JT.
4: Congratulations to Jonathan Taylor, who had his contract negotiations go much more swimmingly than they certainly did a few years back, as he was a hold-in during the first year of a new head coach with a brand new rookie quarterback as the best player. He ended up getting paid by boss man Jim Irsay and Chris Ballard. Now he breaks the bank again because of Bijan Robinson's deal just got done. But for Jonathan Taylor, as an Indianapolis Colts fan, this guy has done everything that you would have hoped he would have done coming out of college. He's unbelievable. He's explosive. He scores touchdowns. We've never won with him on our team.
5: No.
4: Okay, we've actually had the fourth overall pick a couple different times. But he's gone through a lot of different turnover, and he's always been a stud whenever he's on the field.
1: Yeah, Colts paying Taylor after re-signing Daniel Jones and Alec Pierce this offseason. Mike Golic Jr. says Indy is clearly all in.
6: It's an interesting team that has retooled and paid a lot of their guys this offseason, right?
7: Yeah.
6: The Alec Pierce deal,
7: right,
6: trying to secure a guy that was a part of lifting the lid off defenses last year. Jonathan Taylor, I saw Adam Schefter tweeted out Quentin Nelson. They're all pro guard going into the final year of his contract at 30 years old. So you wonder if there's more coming down the pipeline in Indianapolis here. But this expected. Jonathan Taylor, as we've talked about ad nauseum now, one of the guys in that upper tier of running backs who you expect to be able to easily secure paydays like this. We wait to see the trickle-down effect of this, but this makes perfect sense to me.

0: for the Colts where they're at and the kind of production you got from him.
1: Yeah, Indy getting their key pieces on offense taken care of, but Pat McAfee says Colts still have plenty of players that they have to pay.
2: We got a lot of money tied up now in Alec Pierce, Daniel Jones, and Jonathan Taylor on the offensive side of the ball. Obviously, we got a couple picks in Sauce. We bring in Mooney as well. DeForest Buckner's still down there waiting on his money. Quentin Nelson, former top 10 pick as a guard out of Notre Dame, his contract's due at some point. Chris Ballard said, I'm not renegotiating my deal because we got to win. We'll see. If I win, I'll redo a deal. We don't win, I don't deserve to be here. A lot of Colts fans are saying, yeah.
3: We know.
2: Yeah, we understand that. Chris Ballard is taking the ownership on that. I do respect and appreciate that. But we got a lot of big names that don't have money. And then a lot of our pillars here have gotten paid a lot of money. So I appreciate the team and the Ursays paying this money to these people. But we're going to have to do some salary cap gymnastics if we want to keep this team together past this year. Is this an all or nothing year for the Indianapolis Colts? It really feels like that. And that's an absurd thing for a team that hasn't won the AFC South in 11 years.
1: Yeah, a lot at stake for the Colts heading into 2026. Same division, different position. C.J. Stroud, one of a couple quarterbacks with extensions on their radar heading into camp. Texans GM Nick Caserio with the latest.
4: We've had some productive discussions over the course of the spring here. I think C.J., you know, the first 3 years, he's done a really good job for us. D'Amico and I have both talked about this. We're glad he's our quarterback. And we understand there's a business side of football. So I'd say we're working through that. But I mean, overall, like I said, we've had productive conversations with his representatives. So my sense is we'll work through it here during the course of training camp. And if an agreement comes to fruition, great. If it doesn't, you know, we kind of understand where we are moving forward. But, you know, CJ's, I mean, I've said this on some different shows, but he had his best off season. I'd say he's having one of his better training camps as well. And I think you're seeing a growth and a maturation and a development of a player, which you see throughout the course of their careers.
1: Yeah, Stroud had such a strong start to his career, hasn't progressed as quickly as the team at hope makes for a tricky contract negotiation. Stroud not the only QB with questions. Baker Mayfield vocal about his lack of a new deal at camp. Bucks GM Jason Light still confident in Baker as a face of the franchise.
5: Yeah, we do think he is, and we love Baker. Our feelings for Baker haven't changed. Baker, as we all know, here is a very fiery competitor that's not afraid to speak his mind. I'm sure, I know he's disappointed, frustrated. We were too. But like I said, he is, you know, we're in a good place. He's out to have the best year. He's focused on having the best year of his career.
1: Yeah, has been noisy at Bucks camp. Bucks beat reporter for the Tampa Bay Times, Rick Stroud, says for the team, it's business. For Baker, it's personal.
6: I know that they were unhappy at some of the things that he came out and said. You know, they may have felt disrespected in their own way. But listen, to Baker Mayfield and to any player in the NFL that's putting pieces of their body all over the league, it's personal, right? Everything's personal to this guy anyway. He has the world's biggest shoulder chip. And to the Bucs, it's business. And from what I understand, that they were a little bit fearful or are a little fearful of getting into a Russell Wilson-type situation where, you know, you give him a huge contract, maybe he doesn't pan out, and then you're strapped with bad salary cap situation.
1: Yeah, Bucks dealing with questions about Mayfield. Vita Vea requesting a trade, star defensive tackle in Tampa Bay. Stroud says that he's not as likely to be on the move as some of the conversation may have indicated.
6: Well, we had a chance to talk to Jason Light today, and he said, I am not trading Vita Vea. So while they're getting a lot of phone calls about him and other players, there's no design to trade him. He actually said that there is a little bit of progress in that there is some dialogue, at least between him and Vita Vea's agent. So we're going to see where that goes. You know, he tweaked his back, or contractitis, as Adam Schefter calls it. And, you know, he's not practiced. So they're monitoring that. They say they don't want a small thing to become a big thing. The big thing is, he wants out of here if he can't get his bag. So we'll see how they do this. I don't know why they just don't chip him up for this year a little bit and, you know, get him in the top 10 salary-wise. What's it going to cost him? $5, $6, $7 million and call it a year, and then they can do what they want to next year.
1: Contractitis, I'd like it. Can they put that on an injury report? Vita Vea, questionable with contractitis. We'll see how it plays out in Tampa. No question about Patrick Mahomes' deal in Kansas City, but

0: Is he still the best quarterback in the NFL? ESPN Radio's Matt and Myron diving deeper.
1: I don't think Mahomes has been the number one quarterback in the NFL in 3 years. We keep telling this story that is 3 years old in 2022 when he was on top of the NFL. He hasn't been top five in QBR since 2022. He hasn't been top five in MVP voting since 2022.
2: But it's okay. He has made two Super Bowls since 2022. But
1: again, it's okay to say this is a guy who, yes, of course, is elite. This isn't 90s Jordan where Karl Malone's winning the MVP and it should have been Patrick Mahomes. This is a guy who has been good. He has not been the best quarterback in this league over the last 3 years.
2: Okay, I can give you last year, okay, but I don't know how you can go back to 2022. Let's just look at what he did in 23 and 24. Made the Super Bowl both times, won it one time, and objectively, both of the years he made it, the offensive weapons were not nearly what they had been at other points in his career, and yet he still took that team there. To me, he is definitively the number one quarterback up until last year, and I think if you wanted to make a case that Josh Allen was ahead, and I would even listen to a case for Matthew Stafford, although I probably wouldn't put him, I understand the case, but the idea that I'd still put him ahead of Joe Burrow, and the idea that there's a gap between those guys and him, to me, seems ridiculous.
0: 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Cubs were shut out through 8, down to their last strike. Then Alex Bregman made some magic.
3: And the pitch.
4: Drilled in the air. Deep left field. Down the line. That ball. It's going to be a fair ball, and it's a home run. It's a home run. The ball game is tied. It's a line drive down the line, and it hits off the video board right down the line. I mean, it couldn't have been fairer. By a foot at the very most, it hits above the basket. Bregman with a bomb, and the game is tied here in the bottom of the ninth.
0: High drama at Wrigley, 6 game tying or go-ahead home run with his team down to its last strike this season. First by a Cubs since David Beatty back in 2018. Set the game to extras, no scoring until the 11th. Pete Crow Armstrong taking off and taking a win.
3: Lefty to lefty, Bush trying to come through. Pete's running. The pitch low, throw to third base. It's a wild throw. Pete's going to score. Cubs win the ball game. Cubs win. Pete Crow Armstrong stealing third. The ball bounced off the glove of Smith. It rolled out into left field. Pete Crow Armstrong scores the winning run. What a ball game.
0: Calls from the Cubs radio network. Cubs walk-off winners for the 11th time this season, most in the majors. Blue Jays can't hold the lead after another exceptional start by Dylan Cease. 7 shutout, 10 strikeouts, joining J.R. Richard as the only pitcher since 1893 to have 10 or more strikeouts and no runs allowed in 3 straight road games. Phillies got off to a slow start out of the All-Star break, opening a series with the Nats. Bryson Stott finding another alley.
5: Another 2-2. And it's swung on, line to right center field. That's going to be a base hit. It's going to go to the wall. And JT coming around third. He'll score. Stott will stop at second. And it's another double. 7th of the game already for the Phillies.
6: Mercy.
5: By 7 different hitters.
6: Wow.
5: And the Phillies have a 6-1 lead here in the third inning.
0: Sports Radio 94 WIP. Phillies would finish with 8 doubles, their most in a game in 2 years, go on to win it 7-3. Luis Arraez with one of those doubles, an RBI, 3 straight games with an extra base hit, tying the longest streak of his career, fitting in well in Philly. They have won 5 of their last 6. The Mets wrapping up their series in Cleveland. Francisco Lindor making some noise. Back in the city of rock and roll.
3: Here's the pitch. That's drilled in the air to right. DeLauder back on the track at the wall. Gone! Francisco Lindor back in Cleveland with a mash. It's a 3-run majestic home run to right. And the Mets in the 7th inning have a 9-5 lead and 9-5.
6: 9 is the number.
0: That is Keith Radd on 880 ESPN New York, 10th of the season for Lindor. His second career home run against the Guardians, first in 3 years. The Mets win it 13-6. Guardians swept for a third time this season as their struggles continue. Have dropped 11 of their last 14. Foster Griffin giving up 5 earned in 4 innings in his Guardians debut. Brewers entered Thursday with the best record in baseball. Jackson Churio starting the party in Pittsburgh.
7: Ashcraft wheels and deals to the plate. Fly ball right center. Hit well. Mangum back at the wall. Gone! Just over the yellow line. It's 1-0 Brewers. His 15th home run of the season, is second of this series against the Pirates.
0: 620 WTMJ, 15th for Churio. Gary Sanchez going deep as well. Milwaukee makes three straight with a 5-2 win. Dustin May working 6 innings, 2 earned, 5 strikeouts in his Brewers debut after the deadline deal that brought him over from St. Louis. The Pirates 7-13 since the All-Star break. That is the second worst record in the National League. Up next, volume up for our Wednesday Top Sound. 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
3: Lefty to lefty, Bush trying to come through. Pete's running. The pitch low, throw to third base. It's a wild throw. Pete's going to score. Cubs win the ball game. Cubs win. Pete Crow Armstrong. Stealing third, the ball bounced off the glove of Smith. It rolled out into left field. Pete Crow Armstrong scores the winning run. What a ball game.
8: Number 4.
0: The Panthers opening the preseason with a win over the Cardinals thanks to a game-winning touchdown from quarterback Haynes King on the Carolina Panthers Radio Network.
27: Second down, or rather third down, and goal from the 5. Shotgun snap. King back to throw. Steps up. He's got room to run. King trying for the end zone.
28: Yes, it is.
27: Touchdown.
28: Yes, it Haynes is.
27: Haynes King.
28: Yes, it
27: with
28: is.
27: With the touchdown to win it for the Panthers.
8: That. Number 3.
0: Over to the WNBA, Chelsea Gray put the team on her back for the Aces late against the Fever, coming up with the game-winning 3 as the buzzer sounded on Amazon Prime.
29: Clark, her pass taken away by Wilson. Shot clock off. 3 seconds. Chelsea Gray for 3. Yes, bam!
30: Are you kidding me? She does it again.
29: Chelsea Gray at the horn once again.
8: Number 2.
0: In Atlanta, Ronald Acuna Jr. got some help from the Marlins outfield on this home run on 680 The Fan.
31: 2-0 pitch at a high, towering fly ball. Deep left field to the wall, Ruiz, and he's going to collide with his left fielder, and it bounced over the wall. It's a home run. That's a 2-run home run. Ronald doesn't know it yet. Now he takes off. Ruiz and Hernandez came together. It deflected off the defenders, went over the wall, and look at here. It's 2-0 Braves on the homer by Acuna. Unbelievable.
8: Number 1.
0: And in Boston, the Red Sox and White Sox back and forth all night until Caleb Durbin called game in the 13th on WEEI 93.7 FM.
32: 1-1, the pitch is
33: swung on and lined to the center field. Base hit. Sogard rounds third. This team is unstoppable. Durbin the hero. 12-11. Red Sox win it in 13. They've won a straight. They sweep another first place team. Magic continues.
0: Yeah, unbelievable run for the Red Sox. The Braves win their 8th straight. WNBA seeing a streak come to an end as the Sparks take down the Lynx as well in that one. Up next, football is back. Hall of Fame game in Canton. 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
3: 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The NFL is officially back as the Panthers and Cardinals clash in Canton.
4: Carson Beck, turn, give, pound game, straight ahead, slams into the line, surge forward, drive in the legs, into the end zone for a Cardinals touchdown.
3: Teams back up the Brinks truck to pay their star running backs.
5: They understand if you get that run game going, everything else is going to fall in place when you have dynamic receivers, a dynamic tight end, and you have electricity in a bottle that needs to be released, Jahmyr Gibbs.
3: The Red Sox try to keep their hot streak going against the White Sox.
6: The 2-1 is hit in the air out into deep left field for Mike Groff, and it is out of the ballpark. A two-run homer over the monster.
3: Jaylen Brown hits the stage in Philly.
7: It's been a lot of emotions and a process. To be honest, I'm still processing. One, the excitement of coming to a new city, new place, energy, and also leaving somewhere that you've been for a very, very long time.
3: Plus, the league-leading Lynx take on the Sparks.
8: Six to shoot. Miles kicks it out. Fee with a three-pointer from the corner. 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
9: 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First full week of August. Have plenty to get to. Playoff races heating up in Major League Baseball. Really good action in the WNBA. Couple big money deals at training camps. But most importantly, football is back. Hall of Fame game in Canton, Ohio, kicking off the NFL preseason on Thursday. The Cardinals and the Panthers. Carolina won the NFC South with a losing record last year. Cards, no stranger to losing records. Mike LaFleur coaching his first game in Arizona. A lot of this game played by Panthers quarterback Haynes King and Cards QB Carson Beck. And no, it was not with ACC championship implications on the line. Beck with a couple strong throws to lead a long drive early. Corey Kiner capping it with our first touchdown of the preseason.
4: Carson Beck, turn, give, pound game, straight ahead, slams into the line, surge forward, drive in the legs, into the end zone for a Cardinals touchdown. Corey Kiner caps a 13-play touchdown drive, and the Cardinals get on the scoreboard first.
9: Arizona Sports 98.7 FM. Beck looking comfortable in his debut, 15-19 for 188 yards and a touchdown. Kenny Pickett started for the Panthers, played a couple drives, 8-11 for 62 yards. Game tied at 17 after the first half. Cards led by three after three quarters. Fast forward to the fourth, and it got interesting, or as interesting as it can get if it's the Hall of Fame game. Ryan Fitzgerald field goal, putting the Panthers up four inside 2 minutes to go. Keaton Slovis running the 2-minute drill for Arizona. Worked the offense all the way down the field, then found Bryson Green for the lead.
4: Man in motion, give Corey Kiner. No play fake, rolling right, throwing on the run into the end zone, sliding grab by the Cardinals. Bryson Green out of bounds. Out of bounds is the ruling.
10: And he definitely caught the ball. It's whether or not they're going to, yeah, I mean, he controlled.
4: Looks like he definitely has 2 feet in
11: the
4: bounds.
11: The previous play is under review.
4: All right, here we go, Craig Rolstad.
11: After review, the ruling on the field has been changed to a touchdown.
10: Yes.
9: Call overturned. Well, it's preseason for everybody. Slovis 9-10 for 106 yards and a touchdown. Arizona leading by three with 1:55 to go. But sometimes in a battle between Keaton Slovis and Haynes King,
1: It's whoever has the ball last. One play to decide it from the five in the final seconds. Kings securing the Hall of Fame game crown.
12: Second down, or rather third down and goal from the five. Shotgun snap. King back to throw. Steps up. He's got room to run. King trying for the end zone.
13: Touchdown.
12: Reaching.
13: Yes, it is.
12: Touchdown.
13: Yes, it is.
12: King.
13: Yes, it is.
12: With the touchdown to win it for the Panthers.
1: Carolina Panthers Radio Network. King 21-34, 180 yards, two touchdowns, adding the game-winning rushing score. Panthers win it on the final play, 33-30. How's that for a start to the preseason? Panthers head coach Dave Canales on an exciting finish.
14: Oh, we taught him everything he knows. These are things that he did, you know, throughout his career. And the bottom line is move the chains. And, you know, they're playing a lot of match coverage with one backer inside. So they kind of just drained everybody out. And, you know, typically you play a mobile quarterback like that, there's someone spying for the quarterback. And they were playing, you know, pretty much like preseason coverages. And so he saw it open up. They had good coverage on it. He took the yards and kept the drive alive. So that was a really good play.
15: Detroit's Jahmyr Gibbs agreed to a three-year, $67 million extension deal coming on the same day the Colts and Jonathan Taylor agreed on a two-year, $44 million extension.
16: We can stop all this. The running back has been devalued.
17: Not anymore!
1: Yeah, I'd say it's been a pretty good week for running backs. Entering this week, the NFL had one running back earning $20 million per year. After Thursday, there are four. Jahmyr Gibbs, Bijan Robinson, and Jonathan Taylor all agreeing to extensions to join that group. They all have different agents, but might as well be rep by Jerry Maguire. They're being shown the money. Gibbs and Taylor getting deals done Thursday. JT signing a two-year $44 million extension with a max value of $47 million, including $39 million guaranteed. Third largest deal for a running back in NFL history. Colts head coach Shane Steichen on what the extension means for Taylor and the team.
18: He's one of the best in the league. I mean, there's no doubt about it. And to get him signed to that extension is huge for our football team. You never want to lose great players. And he's a great player. Obviously, played his whole career here. He's a home run threat. Makes a ton of plays for us. You know, when we need a play, he's usually the guy that makes it. And those guys are so valuable to your football team. And you need those guys. You want to win championships. You want to win in this league. You need great players, and he's one of them.
1: Taylor, a three-time Pro Bowler, led the NFL in rushing attempts and rushing touchdowns last season, running for 1,585 yards, had career highs in receiving as well. ESPN's Jason McCourty says the new deal cements that the Colts offense will continue to run through Taylor.
19: I think it's going to continue to run through Jonathan Taylor. I mean, he rushed for almost 1,500 yards, almost 1,600 yards a season ago, 18 touchdowns. So when you have him in the backfield, it allows and it opens up the rest of this offense. Daniel Jones came in, got paid, and he played really well for them, especially in the beginning of the season. A lot of that had to do with the play-action pass, where he was sixth in the NFL of all quarterbacks with yards and seven on attempts. What Jonathan Taylor does, running the football, playing and play out, it forces the defense to react. Move those guys up. Then the weapons on the outside, a guy like Alec Pierce, you see him streaking down the sideline, catching touchdown passes. That's because of the Jonathan Taylor effect. You look at Alex Warren, Ty Warren, the tight end. He's a guy that impacts that over the middle, RPOs, all of these different things allows Daniel Jones to be as successful as he was a season ago. So getting him locked up for the long term, keeping him happy as all the running backs getting paid is big for Chris Ballard, the general manager in the Indianapolis Colts.
1: Yeah, big payday for Jonathan Taylor. The Golics weighing in here on ESPN Radio.
20: He helps the quarterback immensely because the Colts are not living on the arm and shoulder of Daniel Jones as a passer. They need the running attack.
21: They do. And I mean, Daniel Jones did factor into that now, probably not as much coming off injury last year. It's an interesting team that has retooled and paid a lot of their guys this offseason, right?
20: Yeah.
21: The Alec Pierce deal,
20: right.
21: Trying to secure a guy that was a part of lifting the lid off defenses last year. Jonathan Taylor, I saw Adam Schefter tweeted out Quentin Nelson. They're all pro guard going into the final year of his contract at 30 years old. So you wonder if there's more coming down the pipeline in Indianapolis here. But this expected. Jonathan Taylor, as we've talked about ad nauseum now, one of the guys in that upper tier of running backs who you expect to be able to easily secure paydays like this. we wait to see the trickle down effect of this, but this makes perfect sense to me for the Colts, where they're at, and the kind of production you got from him. Tied a career high with 18 rushing touchdowns last year.
20: Yeah, he's still,
21: over 1,500 yards. Still very much got the juice.
20: So have to expect in the next week or two, or day or two, quite honestly, Jahmyr Gibbs.
1: Yeah, reminder, brand new lineup coming your way weekdays here on ESPN Radio. The Golix, 10 to noon Eastern, every Monday through Friday here on ESPN Radio and the ESPN app. Mention that Taylor's deal might mean a new one for Jahmyr Gibbs. Well, it didn't take very long. Lion Star signing a 3-year, $75.75 million extension with $51.5 million guaranteed, the highest APY and guaranteed money for a running back in NFL history. Has been used as part of a 1-2 punch to start his career in Detroit, but ESPN Radio's Freddie Coleman says now it's his show.
0: They moved on from David Montgomery. This was a 1-2 punch for the Detroit Lions. Now Jahmyr Gibbs is the one that's going to be doing all of the punching for this football team, because he has proven in a short amount of time, you give me the rock a little bit more, guess what this offense is going to be? A little bit better, and maybe, just maybe, we're not on the outside looking in the playoffs like we were in 2025.
1: Gibbs, the latest Lion to get paid. Detroit doing some big money deals with Aiden Hutchinson, Jack Campbell, Jared Goff, Penei Sewell, and Jameson Williams. ESPN Radio's Harry Douglas says the Lions have shown they invest in the players they believe in.
17: They have given contracts to a lot of players, but it's also telling me that they're going to invest in guys that they draft that they believe have done things the right way. And those names, Jahmyr Gibbs, Aiden Hutchinson, Jack Campbell, Jared Goff, Amon-Ra St. Brown, Penei Sewell, Jameson Williams, Kirby Joseph, Aleem McNeil. All these guys have done things the right way.
0: Yep.
17: So I do agree with the Detroit Lions. When you have players that are homegrown, that have showed you they're a part of the culture shift, and they do things the right way on top of being ballers on game day, you have to reward those guys.
1: Yeah, Gibbs hoping to lead the Lions back to the playoffs after a disappointing 2025. His 49 career touchdowns, the most in NFL history for a player through his first three seasons. Last year, finished fifth in the NFL with 1,839 yards from scrimmage, second in total touchdowns, trailing only Jonathan Taylor. Get to a crazy Thursday finish at Fenway. The Red Sox are as hot as any team in, well, baseball history right now, looking for another 8-game winning streak, trailed the White Sox in the ninth. But Willier Abreu came up clutch.
22: Here's the pitch, and it is swung and
23: grounded up the middle into the center field. We are tied!
1: No, it will not. Game tied at 7. We'd go to extras. Colson Montgomery with a 2-run shot to give Chicago the lead, his second of the night. Red Sox would tie it in the bottom half. One run aside in the 11th and the 12th. How about the 13th? Was lucky for Caleb Durbin, delivering the game winner.
22: 1-1, the pitch is
23: swung on and lined to the center field. Base hit. Sogard runs third. This team is unstoppable. Durbin the hero. 12-11. Red Sox win it in 13. They've won 8 straight. They sweep another first place team. Magic continues.
1: WEEI 93.7 FM on the call. Red Sox win their 8th straight, overcoming 5 deficits to win it in 13 since June 25th. They're 31-5. Every team at least 7 games behind them in the majors. Caleb Durbin after another magical night.
24: How are you feeling right now?
25: It's good. It's a hot one tonight, so that felt really good.
24: When you think about Trace using everybody in this game, truly a team win. How do you best describe what you guys have been able to do over this stretch?
25: I mean, we're so deep right now. We trust so many, everyone from bench guys to, you know, whatever our lineup is, we trust everyone. It's just special right now. It's a fun group to be a part of.
24: You guys are down 4-0, came back to tie it, down several more times in that game. What can you say about this team's fighting spirit at this stage of the year?
25: That's our identity now. That's what we do. We're not surprised. It's who we are. You know, we worked really hard to get to this point, and I mean, mean, this game, if anything, has exemplified, you know, who we are now. And there's never any doubt, never any doubt.
1: Yeah, what a stretch for the Red Sox as they continue their surge up the American League standings. Coming up, Jaylen Brown getting settled in Philadelphia, plus a wild finish in the WNBA. 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
1: 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Three games on WNBA Thursday. The Stars were out in Indy. The Fever hosting the defending champion Aces. Indiana trying to avoid a second straight loss after winning four in a row. Aces looking to make it 4 of 5, have been really good on the road this season. Fever led by as many as 20 in the first half, but Asia Wilson wasn't going quietly.
4: What a ball game. A vertigo-inducing back-and-forth affair. Pocket pass. Wilson pull-up target practice.
9: And they have gone back-to-back-to-back on that clear outside. I want to see what Indiana's going to do to adjust.
1: Wilson would finish with 26 and 13 rebounds. Aces all the way back within one. But down the stretch, Caitlin Clark had an answer.
9: Indiana breaking up that play that Vegas ran out of the half.
4: Clark! Bullseye!
9: Man, shooters are ridiculous. 0 for 6 and now 2 of her last 2. You just gotta see it go in.
1: Clark had 20 and 8 assists, also missed a couple free throws with 7 seconds to go, opening the door for the Aces. And Chelsea Gray didn't miss.
4: 4.8 to go. Stephanie Talbot to inbound for Las Vegas. And Tossel had nearly thrown away. Gray, an opportunity. Cash!
9: Are you kidding me? A stunned Fever crowd.
1: Yeah, Gray beating the buzzer to force overtime. The Fever up again inside 10 seconds to go in OT. Caitlin Clark turning it over again in a big spot. Chance for the Aces to win it on the last possession. And Gray hit the jackpot.
4: Clark, her pass taken away by Wilson. Shot clock off. 3 seconds. Chelsea Gray for three. Yes, bam!
9: Are you kidding me? She does it again.
4: Chelsea Gray at the horn once again, this time for the win.
1: Calls from Amazon Prime. Chelsea Gray hitting a pair of buzzer beaters. She had 11. The Aces needed all of them. They win it 86-84. Asia Wilson now 12-2 against Angel Reese and Caitlin Clark in her career. What a finish.
10: The Celtics agreed to trade star Jaylen Brown to the 76ers.
11: They still have questions to fill to really make this a truly competitive roster against the best of the league. But right now, they just got a big fish.
12: If Joel Embiid

0: can be healthy, they can be one of the deadliest teams in the East.
1: Yeah, to say it's been a busy offseason for the Philadelphia 76ers is a huge understatement after a seventh-place finish in the East and a second-round exit in the playoffs. Philly revamping their front office and the roster, first adding former Finals MVP Jaylen Brown in a trade to play with their existing core of Tyrese Maxey, Joel Embiid, and Vijay Edgecombe. Couple weeks later, how about throw in LeBron James? Brown going from Boston to Philly for Paul George, two first-round picks and two second-rounders. Brown's still letting the trade sink in, but excited.
2: It's been a lot of emotions, you know what I mean? It's been a process. To be honest, I'm still processing to some degree. Just, you know, one, the excitement of coming to a new city, new place, new expectations, new energy, then also leaving somewhere that you've been for a very, very long time. Like, I've been in Boston for 10 years. I'm 29 years old, so I was there a third of my life. You know, I met some people, some lifelong friends, some people I'll still be connected to. But, you know, in anything that you know, starting something new is it's the end of something else. So it's just a process, just like everybody else has to deal with certain things. It's no different, but yeah, it's just been public, so that's the only difference.
1: All about the process. He'll fit right in. Brown will turn 30 in October, leaves Boston as a five-time All-Star and the 2024 Finals MVP. Wasn't shocked with all the speculation. Just might need a new phone.
2: I'm not even sure. When it first got traded, I just threw my phone across the room. But who was first? It might have been Max. I think Max, he reached out to me first. You know, he reached out and was like, I know it's a lot of stuff going on right now. But, you know, we're excited to have you and stuff like that. Maxey and Vijay was probably around the same time.
1: Brown coming off a career season, finished sixth in MVP voting, second team All-NBA. With the Celtics down Jason Tatum for a good chunk of the year, Brown not pleased with the Celtics' process.
2: The whole process, but to be honest, I don't even, my mind is so focused on what's in front of me. I'm moving on. You know, maybe one day you share the details of kind of how everything transpired and all the moving parts that took place in this. Obviously, it's a lot of speculation. I feel no need to chime in on it because I'm focused on what's in front of me.
1: Led Boston to 56 wins last year, averaging just under 29 points, 7 rebounds, and 5 assists per game, all matching or exceeding his prior career highs. As for his relationship with Jason Tatum, Brown says it's all good by him.
2: We won a championship together. So anybody that you win a championship, you would think like that's what, you know, a brotherhood or a lifelong legacy would entail. Obviously, there's ups and downs in any type of relationship, for sure. But on my end, it's nothing but respect. You know, besides when he plays the Sixers, you know, I hope he does well. You know, but other than that, you know, everything for me is just based in respect.
3: Have you guys been able to talk?
2: Not really.
1: Goodbye to Boston and Tatum. How will it all fit together in Philly? Only one ball. Brown says it starts with trust.
2: To be honest, it doesn't have to be anybody's team. It just needs to be based in respect and work. And that's kind of like my approach. I want to earn everybody respect and trust, which take time. You know what I mean? Obviously, it's a lot of guys with talent and some egos. But to win, you got to be able to sacrifice. You got to be able to, you know, have trust and communication. So I want to come in transparent. I want to come in with my agenda on the table. Look, this is what I'm here to do. This is what I want to do. I want to win. And we kind of can figure out how to, you know, respectfully move around each other. But it takes a level of time to develop and earn respect from each other. But my approach has always been my work ethic.
1: Yeah, fascinating to see how it all plays out in Philly as that group comes together with extremely high expectations. Up next, our half-hour headlines in the latest from training camps around the NFL. Football is back. A couple of big-time extensions. 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
6: May 15, 9 a.m. Two women quietly waiting at the doctor's office. Woman 1 says, "Cold day, huh?" Woman 2, "What's that?" Woman 1, "Kinda cold today." Woman 2, "Yeah, wasn't expecting that." Woman 1, "What is it, 47 degrees? Woman 2, "No, more like 45. Woman 1, yeah, makes sense. At least it's not raining. Woman 2, "That would be sad." Woman 1, "So sad." Woman 2, "Ah, the weather." 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
1: Football is back. The Panthers score on the final play of the night to beat the Cards in the Hall of Fame game. Couple more running backs breaking the bank. The Red Sox keep rolling and the Cubs walk it off again. Plus a great finish in the WNBA. Was a great finish in the Hall of Fame game. High drama in Canton. Haynes King touchdown run as time expired. The Cards paying attention to Carson Beck's debut. Beck, 15-19, 188 yards and a touchdown. Came in with a lot of hype. Maybe the potential that he might see the field as a rookie in Arizona. Head coach Mike LaFleur on Beck's poise in his pro debut.
2: Good, but not surprised. It's the same guy that I felt like you saw watching the tape. Didn't watch a lot of them, you know, I would say live on Saturdays by any means, because I don't watch a ton of college football in the moment, but he's been in so many big moments. This was a really cool environment. I'm glad that we got to play in this, and you know, you never know if you're ever going to be able to play in one of these again. So, albeit a preseason game, it doesn't count in the win-loss. But it was a cool environment for him to just kind of

0: by the official, da da da. And as long as I'm near a official, not necessarily the referee, I can communicate to them to communicate, obviously, to the other officials. So I kind of found my niche there, I felt like, in the second half.
1: Yeah, lots to learn for Coach LaFleur making his debut. First week of August has been a good one to be a running back. Jahmyr Gibbs, Jonathan Taylor, and Bijan Robinson all resetting the market. Thursday, Gibbs and Taylor signing deals to join Bijan and Saquon Barkley as backs earning $20 million per year. ESPN Radio's Mia O'Brien on why the running back market is exploding.
2: The reason, though, that these three have reset the market this week, because all three ecosystems in Indianapolis, Atlanta, and Detroit run and revolve, pun intended, around their rushing attack. And that's why I look at this and I say it makes sense, especially because at this point in time, whether it's running backs, wide receivers, or quarterbacks, largely if you are, quote unquote, up next for the contract, even if a hold-in is required, even if some negotiations are required, more often than not here in the last 2 to 3 years, you end up getting that deal, or you get traded and then you get that deal anyways. And so I think that when we assess what we saw this week in terms of the running back market, so much of it was expected.
1: Gibbs, Taylor, and Bijan all coming off strong seasons, but nobody more disappointed in the finish than the Detroit Lions, hoping to get back to the playoffs after a disappointing 2025. Former Lions guard and radio network reporter TJ Lang confident Detroit can get back on track.
3: We're going to get back to business. And was there some noise last year about all these guys doing, whether it's podcasts or commercials, or, hey, you're getting a little too Hollywood and getting away from the game? I don't know if that directly correlates, but obviously when you have a losing season, that's something that people point a lot of fingers at, right? So you definitely notice a change this training camp. I mean, it's been, hey, we're just going to get back to work. We're going to change what we do. Dan Campbell, a big staple of what he's done in training camps in the past has also been, the joint practices and going against other teams. They scrapped that this year too. Like, we're just going to focus on ourselves. We're going to get back to what built us, probably starting in that second half of the 2023 season. Let's get back to those fundamentals and the core identity of this team.
1: Lang on the Pat McAfee Show. Gibbs, one of 19 players to record at least 3,500 rushing yards and 600 receiving yards to begin his career. For the Colts, they lock in a key part of their offense. Jonathan Taylor leading the league in carries and touchdowns last season. ESPN's Pat McAfee reacting to Taylor's big payday.
4: Jonathan Taylor is now the highest paid running back in NFL. Congratulations to Jonathan Taylor, who had his contract negotiations go much more swimmingly than they certainly did a few years back, as he was a hold-in during the first year of a new head coach with a brand new rookie quarterback as the best player. He ended up getting paid by boss man Jim Irsay and Chris Ballard. Now he breaks the bank again because Bijan Robinson's deal just got done. But for Jonathan Taylor, as an Indianapolis Colts fan, this guy has done everything that you would have hoped he would have done coming out of college. He's unbelievable. He's explosive. He scores touchdowns. We've never won with him on our team.
5: No.
4: Okay, we've actually had the fourth overall pick a couple different times. But he's gone through a lot of different turnover, and he's always been a stud whenever he's on the field.
1: Yeah, Colts paying Taylor after re-signing Daniel Jones and Alec Pierce this offseason. Mike Golic Jr. says Indy is clearly all in.
6: It's an interesting team that has retooled and paid a lot of their guys this offseason, right?
7: Yeah.
6: The Alec Pierce deal,
7: right,
6: trying to secure a guy that was a part of lifting the lid off defenses last year. Jonathan Taylor, I saw Adam Schefter tweeted out Quentin Nelson. They're all pro guard going into the final year of his contract at 30 years old. So you wonder if there's more coming down the pipeline in Indianapolis here. But this expected. Jonathan Taylor, as we've talked about ad nauseum now, one of the guys in that upper tier of running backs who you expect to be able to easily secure paydays like this. We wait to see the trickle down effect of this, but this makes perfect sense to me for the Colts, where they're at and the kind of production you got from him.
1: Yeah, Indy getting their key pieces on offense taken care of, but Pat McAfee says Colts still have plenty of players that they have to pay.
4: We got a lot of money tied up now in Alec Pierce, Daniel Jones, and Jonathan Taylor on the offensive side of the ball. Obviously, we got a couple picks in Sauce. We bring in Mooney as well. DeForest Buckner's still down there waiting on his money. Quentin Nelson, former top 10 pick as a guard out of Notre Dame, his contract's due at some point. Chris Ballard said, I'm not renegotiating my deal because we got to win. We'll see. If I win, I'll redo a deal. We don't win, I don't deserve to be here. A lot of Colts fans are saying, Yeah.
5: We know.
4: Yeah, we understand right. that.

0: Chris Ballard is taking the ownership on that. I do respect and appreciate that. But we got a lot of big names that don't have money. And then a lot of our pillars here have gotten paid a lot of money. So I appreciate the team and the Ursays paying this money to these people. But we're going to have to do some salary cap gymnastics if we want to keep this team together past this year. Is this an all or nothing year for the Indianapolis Colts? It really feels like that. And that's an absurd thing for a team that hasn't won the AFC South in 11 years.
1: Yeah, a lot at stake for the Colts heading into 2026. Same division, different position. C.J. Stroud, one of a couple quarterbacks with extensions on their radar heading into camp. Texans GM Nick Caserio with the latest.
2: We've had some productive discussions over the course of the spring here. I think C.J., you know, the first 3 years, he's done a really good job for us. D'Amico and I both talked about this. We're glad he's our quarterback. And we understand there's a business side of football. So I'd say we're working through that. But I mean, overall, like I said, we've had productive conversations with his representatives. So my sense is we'll work through it here during the course of training camp. And if an agreement comes to fruition, great. If it doesn't, you know, we kind of understand where we are moving forward. But, you know, CJ's, I mean, I've said this on some different shows, but he had his best off season. I'd say he's having one of his better training camps as well. And I think you're seeing a growth and a maturation and development of a player, which you see throughout the course of their careers.
1: Yeah, Stroud had such a strong start to his career, hasn't progressed as quickly as the team at hope makes for a tricky contract negotiation. Stroud not the only QB with questions. Baker Mayfield vocal about his lack of a new deal at camp. Bucks GM Jason Light still confident in Baker as a face of the franchise.
3: Yeah, we do think he is, and we love Baker. Our feelings for Baker haven't changed. Baker, as we all know, here is a very fiery competitor that's not afraid to speak his mind. I'm sure I know he's disappointed, frustrated. We were too. But like I said, he is, you know, we're in a good place. He's out to have the best year. He's focused on having the best year of his career.
1: Yeah, has been noisy at Bucks camp. Bucks beat reporter for the Tampa Bay Times, Rick Stroud, says for the team, it's business. For Baker, it's personal.
4: I know that they were unhappy at some of the things that he came out and said. You know, they may have felt disrespected in their own way. But listen, to Baker Mayfield and to any player in the NFL that's putting pieces of their body all over the league, it's personal, right? Everything's personal to this guy anyway. He has the world's biggest shoulder chip. And to the Bucs, it's business. And from what I understand, that they were a little bit fearful or are a little fearful of getting into a Russell Wilson-type situation where, you know, you give him a huge contract, maybe he doesn't pan out, and then you're strapped with bad salary cap situation.
1: Yeah, Bucks dealing with questions about Mayfield. Vita Vea requesting a trade, star defensive tackle in Tampa Bay. Stroud says that he's not as likely to be on the move as some of the conversation may have indicated.
4: Well, we had a chance to talk to Jason Light today, and he said, I am not trading Vita Vea. So while they're getting a lot of phone calls about him and other players, there's no design to trade him. He actually said that there is a little bit of progress in that there is some dialogue, at least between him and Vita Vea's agent. So we're going to see where that goes. You know, he tweaked his back, or contractitis, as Adam Schefter calls it. And, you know, he's not practiced. So they're monitoring that. They say they don't want a small thing to become a big thing. The big thing is he wants out of here if he can't get his bag. So we'll see how they do this. I don't know why they just don't chip him up for this year a little bit and, you know, get him in the top 10 salary wise. What's it going to cost him? $5, $6, $7 million and call it a year. And then they can do what they want to next year.
1: Contractitis, I'd like it. Can they put that on an injury report? Vita Vea, questionable with contractitis. We'll see how it plays out in Tampa. No question about Patrick Mahomes' deal in Kansas City, but is he still the best quarterback in the NFL? ESPN Radio's Matt and Myron diving deeper.
5: I don't think Mahomes has been the number one quarterback in the NFL in 3 years. We keep telling this story that is 3 years old in 2022 when he was on top of the NFL. He hasn't been top five in QBR since 2022. He hasn't been top five in MVP voting since 2022.
6: But it's okay. He has made two Super Bowls since 2022.
5: But again, it's okay to say this is a guy who, yes, of course, is elite. This isn't 90s Jordan where Karl Malone's winning the MVP and it should have been Patrick Mahomes. This is a guy who has been good. He has not been the best quarterback in this league over the last 3 years.
6: Okay, I can give you last year, okay, but I don't know how you can go back to 2022. Let's just look at what he did in 23 and 24. Made the Super Bowl both times, won it one time, and objectively, both of the years he made it, the offensive weapons were not nearly what they had been at other points in his career, and yet he still took that team there. To me, he is definitively the number one quarterback up until last year, and I think if you wanted to make a case that Josh Allen was ahead, and I would even listen to a case for Matthew Stafford, although I probably wouldn't put him, I understand the case, but the idea that I'd still put him ahead of Joe Burrow, and the idea that there's a gap between those guys and him, to me, seems ridiculous.
1: 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Cubs were shut out through 8, down to their last strike. Then Alex Bregman made some magic.
7: And the pitch.
8: Drilled in the air. Deep left field, down the line. That ball is going to be a fair ball. A fair ball. And it's a home run. It's a home run. The ball game is tied. It's a line drive down the line. And it hits off the video board right down the line. I mean, it couldn't have been fairer. By a foot at the very most. It hits above the basket. Bregman with a bomb, and the game is tied here in the bottom of the ninth.
1: High drama at Wrigley. 6-game tying or go-ahead home run with his team down to its last strike this season. First by a Cubs since David Beatty back in 2018. Set the game to extras. No scoring until the 11th. Pete Crow Armstrong taking off and taking a win.
7: Lefty to lefty, Bush trying to come through. Pete's running. The pitch low, throw to third base. It's a wild throw. Pete's going to score. Cubs win the ball game. Cubs win. Pete Crow Armstrong stealing third. The ball bounced off the glove of Smith. It rolled out into left field. Pete Crow Armstrong scores the winning run. What a ball game.
1: Calls from the Cubs radio network. Cubs walk-off winners for the 11th time this season, most in the majors. Blue Jays can't hold the lead after another exceptional start by Dylan Cease. 7 shutout, 10 strikeouts, joining J.R. Richard as the only pitcher since 1893 to have 10 or more strikeouts and no runs allowed in 3 straight road games. Phillies got off to a slow start out of the All-Star break, opening a series with the Nats. Bryson Stott finding another alley.
9: Another 2-2. And it's swung on, line to right center field. That's going to be a base hit. It's going to go to the wall. And JT coming around third. He'll score. Stott will stop at second. And it's another double. 7th of the game already for the Phils.
10: Mercy.
9: By 7 different hitters.
10: Wow.
9: And the Phillies have a 6-1 lead here in the third inning.
1: Sports Radio 94 WIP. Phillies would finish with 8 doubles, their most in a game in 2 years, go on to win it 7-3. Luis Arraez with one of those doubles, an RBI, 3 straight games with an extra base hit, tying the longest streak of his career, fitting in well in Philly. They have won 5 of their last 6. The Mets wrapping up their series in Cleveland. Francisco Lindor making some noise. Back in the city of rock and roll.
7: Here's the pitch. That's drilled in the air to right. DeLauder back on the track at the wall. Gone! Francisco Lindor back in Cleveland with a mash. It's a 3-run majestic home run to right. And the Mets in the 7th inning have a 9-5 lead. And 9 is the number.
1: That is Keith Radd on 880 ESPN New York. 10th of the season for Lindor. His 2nd career home run against the Guardians. 1st in 3 years. The Mets win it 13-6. Guardians swept for a 3rd time this season as their struggles continue. Have dropped 11 of their last 14. Foster Griffin giving up 5 earned in 4 innings in his Guardians debut. Brewers entered Thursday with the best record in baseball. Jackson Churio starting the party in Pittsburgh.
11: Ashcraft wheels and deals to the plate. Fly ball right center.
7: Hit well, Mangum back at the wall. Gone! Just over the yellow line. It's 1-0 Brewers. His 15th home run of the season, his second of this series against the Pirates.
1: 620 WTMJ, 15th for Churio. Gary Sanchez going deep as well. Milwaukee makes three straight with a 5-2 win. Dustin May working six innings, two earned, five strikeouts in his Brewers debut after the deadline deal that brought him over from St. Louis. The Pirates 7-13 since the All-Star break. That is the second worst record in the National League. Up next, volume up for our Wednesday Top Sound. 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
7: Lefty to lefty, Bush trying to come through. Pete's running. The pitch low, throw to third base. It's a wild throw. Pete's going to score. Cubs win the ball game. Cubs win. Pete Crow Armstrong stealing third. The ball bounced off the glove of Smith. Scores the winning run. What a ball game.
0: Number four.
1: The Panthers opening the preseason with a win over the Cardinals thanks to a game-winning touchdown from quarterback Haynes King on the Carolina Panthers radio network.
6: Second down, or rather third down, and goal from the five. Shotgun snap. King back to throw. Steps up. He's got room for run. King trying for the end zone.
3: Yes, it is.
6: Touchdown.
3: Yes, it Haynes is.
6: Haynes King.
3: Yes, it
6: with
3: is.
6: With the touchdown to win it for
3: Look
6: the Panthers.
3: That.
0: Number three.
1: Over to the WNBA. Chelsea Gray put the team on her back for the Aces late against the Fever, coming up with the game-winning three as the buzzer sounded on Amazon Prime.
23: Clark, her pass taken away by Wilson. Shot clock off. 3 seconds. Chelsea Gray for three.
24: Yes, ma'am! Are you kidding me? She does it again.
23: Chelsea Gray at the horn once again.
0: Number two.
1: In Atlanta, Ronald Acuna Jr. got some help from the Marlins outfield on this home run on 680 The Fan.
7: 2-0 pitch at a high towering fly ball deep left field to the wall. Ruiz, and he's going to collide with his left fielder, and it bounced over the wall. It's a home run. That's a two-run home run. Ronald doesn't know it yet. Now he takes off. Ruiz and Hernandez came together. It deflected off the defenders, went over the wall, and look at here. It's 2-0 Braves on the homer by Acuna. Unbelievable.
0: Number one.
1: And in Boston, the Red Sox and White Sox back and forth all night until Caleb Durbin called game in the 13th on WEEI 93.7 FM.
0: 1-1, the pitch is
23: swung on and lined to the center field.
1: Yeah, unbelievable run for the Red Sox. The Braves win their ace straight. WNBA seeing a streak come to an end as the Sparks take down the Lynx as well in that one. Up next, football is back. Hall of Fame game in Canton. This is SportsCenter All Night here on ESPN Radio.
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6: Teams back up the Brinks truck to pay their star running backs.
8: They understand if you get that run game going, everything else is going to fall in place when you have dynamic receivers, a dynamic tight end, and you have electricity in a bottle that needs to be released, Jahmyr Gibbs.
6: The Red Sox try to keep their hot streak going against the White Sox.
9: The 2-1 is hit in the air out into deep left field for Mydrop, and it is out of the ballpark. A 2-run homer over the monster.
6: Jaylen Brown hits the stage in Philly.
10: It's been a lot of emotion, a process. To be honest, I'm still processing. One, the excitement of coming to a new city, new place, new energy, and also leaving somewhere that you've been for a very, very long time.
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11: Six to shoot. Miles kicks it out. Fee with a three-pointer from the corner.
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7: 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Nick DeLuca here with you. First full week of August, have plenty to get to. Playoff races heating up in Major League Baseball, really good action in the WNBA, couple big money deals at training camps, but most importantly, football is back. Hall of Fame game in Canton, Ohio, kicking off the NFL preseason on Thursday. The Cardinals and the Panthers. Carolina won the NFC South with a losing record last year. Cards, no stranger to losing records. Mike LaFleur coaching his first game in Arizona. A lot of this game played by Panthers quarterback Haynes King and Cards QB Carson Beck. And no, it was not with ACC championship implications on the line. Beck with a couple strong throws to lead a long drive early. Corey Kiner capping it with our first touchdown of the preseason. Carson Beck, turn, give, pound game, straight ahead, slams into the line, surge forward,

0: drive in the legs into the end zone for a Cardinals touchdown. Corey Kiner caps a 13-play touchdown drive, and the Cardinals get on the scoreboard first.
1: Arizona Sports 98.7 FM. Beck looking comfortable in his debut, 15-19 for 188 yards and a touchdown. Kenny Pickett started for the Panthers, played a couple drives, 8-11 for 62 yards. Game tied at 17 after the first half. Cards led by 3 after 3 quarters. Fast forward to the fourth, and it got interesting as it can get if it's the Hall of Fame game. Ryan Fitzgerald field goal, putting the Panthers up 4 inside 2 minutes to go. Keaton Slovis running the 2-minute drill for Arizona. Worked the offense all the way down the field, then found Bryson Green for the lead.
0: Man in motion, give Corey Kiner, no play fake, rolling right, throwing on the run into the end zone, sliding grab by the Cardinals. Bryson Green out of bounds. Out of bounds is the ruling.
2: And he definitely caught the ball. It's whether or not they're going to, yeah, I mean, he controlled.
3: Looks like he definitely has 2 feet in
4: the previous play is under review.
0: All right, here we go. Craig Rolstad.
4: After review, the ruling on the field has been changed to a touchdown.
2: Yes.
1: Call overturned. Well, it's preseason for everybody. Slovis 9-10 for 106 yards and a touchdown. Arizona leading by 3 with 1:55 to go. But sometimes in a battle between Keaton Slovis and Haynes King, it's whoever has the ball last. One play to decide it from the 5 in the final seconds. King securing the Hall of Fame game crown.
2: Second down, or rather third down and goal from the 5. Shotgun snap. King back to throw. Steps up. He's got room to run. King trying for the end zone. Reaching.
5: Yes, it is.
2: Touchdown.
5: Yes, it is.
2: King.
5: Yes, it is.
2: With the touchdown to win it for the Panthers.
5: That.
1: Carolina Panthers Radio Network, King, 21-34, 180 yards, 2 touchdowns, adding the game-winning rushing score. Panthers win it on the final play, 33-30. How's that for a start to the preseason? Panthers head coach Dave Canales on an exciting finish.
6: Oh, we taught him everything he knows. These are things that he did, you know, throughout his career. And the bottom line is move the chains. And, you know, they're playing a lot of match coverage with one backer inside. So they kind of just drained everybody out. And, you know, typically you play a mobile quarterback like that, there's someone spying for the quarterback. And they were playing, you know, pretty much like the preseason coverages. And so he saw it open up. They had good coverage on it. He took the yards and kept the drive alive. So that was a really good play.
7: Detroit's Jahmyr Gibbs agreed to a 3-year, $67 million extension deal coming on the same day the Colts and Jonathan Taylor agreed on a 2-year, $44 million extension.
8: We can stop all this. The running back has been devalued.
9: Not anymore!
1: Yeah, I'd say it's been a pretty good week for running backs. Entering this week, the NFL had one running back earning $20 million per year. After Thursday, there are 4. Jahmyr Gibbs, Bijan Robinson, and Jonathan Taylor all agreeing to extensions to join that group. They all have different agents, but might as well be rep by Jerry Maguire. They're being shown the money. Gibbs and Taylor getting deals done Thursday. JT signing a 2-year, $44 million extension with a max value of $47 million, including $39 mil guaranteed. Third largest deal for a running back in NFL history. Colts head coach Shane Steichen on what the extension means for Taylor and the team.
10: He's one of the best in the league. I mean, there's no doubt about it. And to get him signed to that extension is huge for our football team. You never want to lose great players. And he's a great player. Obviously played his whole career here. He's a home run threat, makes a ton of plays for us. You know, when we need a play, he's usually the guy that makes it. And those guys are so valuable to your football team. And you need those guys. You want to win championships. You want to win in this league. You need great players, and he's one of them.
1: Taylor, a 3-time Pro Bowler, led the NFL in rushing attempts and rushing touchdowns last season, running for 1,585 yards, had career highs in receiving as well. ESPN's Jason McCourty says the new deal cements that the Colts offense will continue to run through Taylor.
9: I think it's going to continue to run through Jonathan Taylor. I mean, he rushed for almost 1,500 yards, almost 1,600 yards a season ago, 18 touchdowns. So when you have him in the backfield, it allows and it opens up the rest of this offense. Daniel Jones came in, got paid, and he played really well for them, especially in the beginning of the season. A lot of that had to do with the play action pass, where he was sixth in the NFL of all quarterbacks with yards and seven on attempts. What Jonathan Taylor does, running the football, playing and play out, it forces the defense to react. Move those guys up. Then the weapons on the outside, a guy like Alec Pierce, you see him streaking down the sideline, catching touchdown passes. That's because of the Jonathan Taylor effect. You look at Alex Warren, Ty Warren, the tight end. He's a guy that impacts that over the middle, RPOs, all of these different things allows Daniel Jones to be as successful as he was a season ago. So getting him locked up for the long term, keeping him happy as all the running backs getting paid is big for Chris Ballard, the general manager in the Indianapolis Colts.
1: Yeah, big payday for Jonathan Taylor, the Golics, weighing in here on ESPN Radio.
11: He helps the quarterback immensely because the Colts are not living on the arm and shoulder of Daniel Jones as a passer. They need the running attack.
12: They do, and I mean, Daniel Jones did factor into that now, probably not as much coming off injury last year. It's an interesting team that has retooled and paid a lot of their guys this offseason, right?
11: Yeah.
12: The Alec Pierce deal,
11: right,
12: trying to secure a guy that was a part of lifting the lid off defenses last year. Jonathan Taylor, I saw Adam Schefter tweeted out Quentin Nelson. They're all pro guard going into the final year of his contract,
11: right,
12: at 30 years old. So you wonder if there's more coming down the pipeline in Indianapolis here. But this expected. Jonathan Taylor, as we've talked about ad nauseum now, one of the guys in that upper tier of running backs,
11: right,
12: who you expect to be able to easily secure paydays like this. We wait to see the trickle-down effect of this, but this makes perfect sense to me for the Colts, where they're at, and the kind of production you got from him. Tied a career high with 18 rushing touchdowns last year,
11: yeah, he's
12: over 1,500 yards, still very much got the juice.
11: So have to expect in the next week or two, or day or two, quite honestly, Jahmyr Gibbs.
1: Yeah, reminder, brand new lineup coming your way weekdays here on ESPN Radio. The Golics, 10 to noon Eastern, every Monday through Friday here on ESPN Radio and the ESPN app. Mentioned that Taylor's deal might mean a new one for Jahmyr Gibbs. Well, it didn't take very long. Lion Star signing a 3-year, $75.75 million extension with $51.5 million guaranteed, the highest APY and guaranteed money for a running back in NFL history. Has been used as part of a 1-2 punch to start his career in Detroit, but ESPN Radio's Freddie Coleman says now it's his show.
13: They moved on from David Montgomery. This was a 1-2 punch for the Detroit Lions. Now Jahmyr Gibbs is the one that's going to be doing all of the punching for this football team because he has proven in a short amount of time, you give me the rock a little bit more, guess what this offense is going to be? A little bit better, and maybe, just maybe, we're not on the outside looking in the playoffs like we were in 2025.
1: Gibbs, the latest Lion to get paid. Detroit doing some big money deals with Aiden Hutchinson, Jack Campbell, Jared Goff, Penei Sewell, and Jameson Williams. ESPN Radio's Harry Douglas says the Lions have shown they invest in the players they believe in.
14: They have given contracts to a lot of players, but it's also telling me that they're going to invest in guys that they draft that they believe have done things the right way. And those names, Jahmyr Gibbs, Aiden Hutchinson, Jack Campbell, Jared Goff, Amon-Ra St. Brown, Penei Sewell, Jameson Williams, Kirby Joseph, Aleem McNeil. All these guys have done things the right way.
13: Yep.
14: So I do agree with the Detroit Lions. When you have players that are homegrown, that have showed you they're a part of the culture shift, and they do things the right way on top of being ballers on game day, you have to reward those guys.
1: Yeah, Gibbs hoping to lead the Lions back to the playoffs after a disappointing 2025. His 49 career touchdowns, the most in NFL history for a player through his first three seasons. Last year, finished fifth in the NFL with 1,839 yards from scrimmage, second in total touchdowns, trailing only Jonathan Taylor. Get to a crazy Thursday finish at Fenway. The Red Sox are as hot as any team in, well, baseball history right now, looking for another 8-game winning streak, trailed the White Sox in the ninth, but Willier Abreu came up clutch.
15: Here's the pitch, and it is
16: swung and grounded up the middle into center field. We are tied! Will not stop at Fenway. That is
1: No, it will not. Game tied at 7. We'd go to extras. Colson Montgomery with a 2-run shot to give Chicago the lead, his second of the night. Red Sox would tie it in the bottom half. One run aside in the 11th and the 12th. How about the 13th? Was lucky for Caleb Durbin delivering the game winner.
17: 1-1, the pitch is
16: swung on and lined to the center field. Base hit. Sogard rounds third. This team is unstoppable. Durbin the hero. 12-11. Red Sox win it in 13. They've won a straight. They sweep another first place team. Magic continues.
1: WEEI 93.7 FM on the call. Red Sox win their 8th straight, overcoming 5 deficits to win it in 13 since June 25th. They're 31-5. Every team at least 7 games behind them in the majors. Caleb Durbin after another magical night.
18: How you feeling right now?
19: It's good. It's a hot one tonight, so that felt really good.
18: When you think about Trace using everybody in this game, truly a team win. How do you best describe what you guys have been able to do over this stretch?
19: I mean, we're so deep right now. We trust so many, everyone from bench guys to, you know, whatever our lineup is, we trust everyone. It's just special right now. It's a fun group to be a part of.
18: You guys are down 4-0, came back to tie it, down several more times in that game. What can you say about this team's fighting spirit at this stage of the year?
19: That's our identity now. That's what we do. We're not surprised. It's who we are. You know, we worked really hard to get to this point, and I mean, this game, if anything, has exemplified, you know, who we are now. And there's never any doubt, never any doubt.
1: Yeah, what a stretch for the Red Sox as they continue their surge up the American League standings. Coming up, Jaylen Brown getting settled in Philadelphia, plus a wild finish in the WNBA. This is SportsCenter All Night here on ESPN Radio.
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1: 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Three games on WNBA Thursday. The Stars were out in Indy. The Fever hosting the defending champion Aces. Indiana trying to avoid a second straight loss after winning four in a row. Aces looking to make it four of five, have been really good on the road this season. Fever led by as many as 20 in the first half, but Asia Wilson wasn't going quietly.
6: What a ball game. A vertigo-inducing back-and-forth affair. Pocket pass. Wilson pull-up target practice.
7: And they have gone back-to-back-to-back on that clear outside. I want to see what Indiana's going to do to adjust.
1: Wilson would finish with 26 and 13 rebounds. Aces all the way back within one, but down the stretch, Caitlin Clark had an answer.
7: Indiana breaking up that play that Vegas ran out of the half.
6: Clark! Bullseye!
7: Man, shooters are ridiculous. 0 for 6 and now 2 of her last 2. You just gotta see it go in.
1: Clark had 20 and 8 assists, also missed a couple free throws with 7 seconds to go, opening the door for the Aces, and Chelsea Gray didn't miss.
6: 4.8 to go. Stephanie Talbot to inbound for Las Vegas. And Tossel had nearly thrown away. Gray, an opportunity. Cash!
7: Are you kidding me? A stunned Fever crowd.
1: Yeah, Gray beating the buzzer to force overtime. The Fever up again inside 10 seconds to go in OT. Caitlin Clark turning it over again in a big spot. Chance for the Aces to win it on the last possession. And Gray hit the jackpot.
6: Clark, her pass taken away by Wilson. Shot clock off. 3 seconds. Chelsea Gray for three. Yes, bam!
7: Are you kidding me? She does it again.
6: Chelsea Gray at the horn once again, this time for the win.
1: Calls from Amazon Prime. Chelsea Gray hitting a pair of buzzer beaters. She had 11. The Aces needed all of them. They win it 86-84. Asia Wilson now 12-2 against Angel Reese and Caitlin Clark in her career. What a finish.
8: The Celtics agreed to trade star Jaylen Brown to the 76ers.
28: They still have questions to fill to really make this a truly competitive roster against the best of the league. But right now, they just got a big fish.
29: If Joel Embiid can be healthy, they can be one of the deadliest teams in the East.
1: Yeah, to say it's been a busy offseason for the Philadelphia 76ers is a huge understatement after a seventh place finish in the East and a second round exit in the playoffs. Philly revamping their front office and the roster, first adding former finals MVP Jaylen Brown in a trade to play with their existing core of Tyrese Maxey, Joel Embiid, and VJ Edgecombe. Couple weeks later, how about throw in LeBron James? Brown going from Boston to Philly for Paul George, two first-round picks and two second-rounders. Brown's still letting the trade sink in, but excited.
9: It's been a lot of emotions. You know what I mean? It's been a process. To be honest, I'm still processing to some degree. Just, you know, one, the excitement of coming to a new city, a new place, new expectations, new energy, then also leaving somewhere that you've been for a very, very long time. Like, I've been in Boston for 10 years. I'm 29 years old, so I was there a third of my life. You know, I met some people, some lifelong friends, some people I'll still be connected to. But, you know, in anything that you know, starting something new, it's an end of something else. So it's just the process, just like everybody else has to deal with certain things. It's no different, but it's just been public, so that's the only difference.
1: All about the process. He'll fit right in. Brown will turn 30 in October, leaves Boston as a five-time All-Star and the 2024 Finals MVP. Wasn't shocked with all the speculation. Just might need a new phone.
9: I'm not even sure. When it first got traded, I just threw my phone across the room. But who was first? It might have been Max. I think Max, he reached out to me first. You know, he reached out and was like, I know it's a lot of stuff going on right now. But, you know, we excited to have you and stuff like that. Maxey and VJ was probably around the same time.
1: Brown coming off a career season, finished sixth in MVP voting, second team All-NBA. With the Celtics down Jason Tatum for a good chunk of the year, Brown not pleased with the Celtics process.
9: The whole process, but to be honest, I don't even, my mind is so focused on what's in front of me. I'm moving on. You know, maybe one day you share the details of kind of how everything transpired and all the moving parts that took place in this. Obviously, it's a lot of speculation. I feel no need to chime in on it because I'm focused on what's in front of me.
1: Led Boston to 56 wins last year, averaging just under 29 points, 7 rebounds, and 5 assists per game, all matching or exceeding his prior career highs. As for his relationship with Jason Tatum, Brown says it's all good by him.
9: We won a championship together. So anybody that you win a championship, you would think, like, that's what, you know, a brotherhood or a lifelong legacy would entail. Obviously, there's ups and downs in any type of relationship, for sure. But on my end, it's nothing but respect. You know, besides when he plays the Sixers, you know, I hope he does well. You know, but other than that, you know, everything for me is just based in respect.
10: Have you guys been able to talk?
9: Not really.
1: Goodbye to Boston and Tatum. How will it all fit together in Philly? Only one ball. Brown says it starts with trust.
9: To be honest, it doesn't have to be anybody's team. It just needs to be based in respect and work. And that's kind of like my approach. I want to earn everybody respect and trust, which take time. You know what I mean? Obviously, it's a lot of guys with talent and some egos. But to win, you got to be able to sacrifice. You got to be able to, you know, have trust and communication. So I want to come in transparent. I want to come in with my agenda on the table. Look, this is what I'm here to do. This is what I want to do. I want to win. And we kind of can figure out how to, you know, respectfully move around each other. But it takes a level of time to develop and earn respect from each other. But my approach has always been my work ethic.
1: Yeah, fascinating to see how it all plays out in Philly as that group comes together with extremely high expectations. Up next, our half-hour headlines in the latest from training camps around the NFL. Football is back. A couple of big-time extensions. 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
1: Football is back. The Panthers score on the final play of the night to beat the Cards in the Hall of Fame game. Couple more running backs breaking the bank. The Red Sox keep rolling, and the Cubs walk it off again. Plus a great finish in the WNBA. It was a great finish in the Hall of Fame game. High drama in Canton. Haynes King touchdown run as time expired. The Cards paying attention to Carson Beck's debut. Beck, 15-19, 188 yards and a touchdown. Came in with a lot of hype. Maybe the potential that he might see the field as a rookie in Arizona. Head coach Mike LaFleur on Beck's poise in his pro debut.
2: Good, but not surprised. It's the same guy that I felt like you saw watching the tape. Didn't watch a lot of them, you know, I would say live on Saturdays by any means, because I don't watch a ton of college football in the moment, but he's been in so many big moments. This was a really cool environment. I'm glad that we got to play in this, and you know, you never know if you're ever going to be able to play in one of these again. So, albeit a preseason game, it doesn't count in the win-loss. But it was a cool environment for him to just kind of, you know, hey, it's just another game. And that's the way he took it, and he's been in big ones. And, you know, I think that's just kind of how his mindset worked.
1: Rookie quarterback and a rookie head coach, Mike LaFleur, making his debut as the head man on the sideline. His thoughts after his first game as an HC.
2: Yeah, it was cool. You know, I haven't been on the sidelines that much, obviously, over the last however many years. I did go down on the sideline in the preseason for the Rams because that's a lot of games up in the box. So I'm like, I don't want to be down with the guys, stuff like that. So I would call it from down there and stuff like that. But obviously a different vantage point. You got that red challenge flag and stuff like that. So I was hoping.

0: three have reset the market this week because all three ecosystems in Indianapolis, Atlanta, and Detroit run and revolve, pun intended, around their rushing attack. And that's why I look at this and I say it makes sense, especially because at this point in time, whether it's running backs, wide receivers, or quarterbacks, largely if you are quote-unquote up next for the contract, even if a hold-in is required, even if some negotiations are required, more often than not here in the last 2 to 3 years, you end up getting that deal or you get traded and then you get that deal anyways. And so I think that when we assess what we saw this week in terms of the running back market, so much of it was expected.
1: Gibbs, Taylor, and Bijan all coming off strong seasons, but nobody more disappointed in the finish than the Detroit Lions, hoping to get back to the playoffs after a disappointing 2025. Former Lions guard and radio network reporter TJ Lang confident Detroit can get back on track.
2: We're going to get back to business. And was there some noise last year about all these guys doing, whether it's podcasts or commercials or, hey, you're getting a little too Hollywood and getting away from the game? I don't know if that directly correlates, but obviously when you have a losing season, that's something that people point a lot of fingers at, right? So you definitely notice a change this training camp. I mean, it's been, you know, hey, we're just going to get back to work. We're going to change what we do. Dan Campbell, a big staple of what he's done in training camps in the past has also been, you know, the joint practices and going against other teams. They scrapped that this year too. Like, we're just going to focus on ourselves. We're going to get back to what built us, you know, probably starting in that second half of the 2023 season. Let's get back to those fundamentals and the core identity of this team.
1: Lang on the Pat McAfee Show. Gibbs, one of 19 players to record at least 3,500 rushing yards and 600 receiving yards to begin his career. For the Colts, they lock in a key part of their offense. Jonathan Taylor leading the league in carries and touchdowns last season. ESPN's Pat McAfee reacting to Taylor's big payday.
3: Jonathan Taylor is now the highest paid running back in NFL.
4: Good, JT.
3: Congratulations to Jonathan Taylor, who had his contract negotiations go much more swimmingly than they certainly did a few years back, as he was a hold-in during the first year of a new head coach with a brand new rookie quarterback as the best player. He ended up getting paid by boss man Jim Irsay and Chris Ballard. Now he breaks the bank again because Bijan Robinson's deal just got done. But for Jonathan Taylor, as an Indianapolis Colts fan, this guy has done everything that you would have hoped he would have done coming out of college. He's unbelievable. He's explosive. He scores touchdowns. We've never won with him on our team.
4: No.
3: Okay, we've actually had the fourth overall pick a couple of different times. But he's gone through a lot of different turnover, and he's always been a stud whenever he's on the field.
1: Yeah, Colts paying Taylor after re-signing Daniel Jones and Alec Pierce this offseason. Mike Golic Jr. says Indy is clearly all in.
5: It's an interesting team that has retooled and paid a lot of their guys this offseason, right?
6: Yeah.
5: The Alec Pierce deal,
6: right,
5: trying to secure a guy that was a part of lifting the lid off defenses last year. Jonathan Taylor, I saw Adam Schefter tweeted out Quentin Nelson. They're all pro guard going into the final year of his contract at 30 years old. So you wonder if there's more coming down the pipeline in Indianapolis here. But this expected. Jonathan Taylor, as we've talked about ad nauseum now, one of the guys in that upper tier of running backs who you expect to be able to easily secure paydays like this. We wait to see the trickle-down effect of this, but this makes perfect sense to me for the Colts, where they're at and the kind of production you got from him.
1: Yeah, Indy getting their key pieces on offense taken care of, but Pat McAfee says Colts still have plenty of players that they have to pay.
3: We got a lot of money tied up now in Alec Pierce, Daniel Jones, and Jonathan Taylor on the offensive side of the ball. Obviously, we got a couple picks in Sauce. We bring in Mooney as well. DeForest Buckner's still down there waiting on his money. Quentin Nelson, former top 10 pick as a guard out of Notre Dame, his contract's due at some point. Chris Ballard said, I'm not renegotiating my deal because we got to win. We'll see. If I win, I'll redo a deal. We don't win, I don't deserve to be here. A lot of Colts fans are saying, yeah.
4: We know.
3: Yeah, we understand that. Chris Ballard is taking the ownership on that. I do respect and appreciate that. But we got a lot of big names that don't have money. And then a lot of our pillars here have gotten paid a lot of money. So I appreciate the team and the Ursays paying this money to these people. But we're going to have to do some salary cap gymnastics if we want to keep this team together past this year. Is this an all or nothing year for the Indianapolis Colts? It really feels like that. And that's an absurd thing for a team that hasn't won the AFC South in 11 years.
1: Yeah, a lot at stake for the Colts heading into 2026. Same division, different position. C.J. Stroud, one of a couple quarterbacks with extensions on their radar heading into camp. Texans GM Nick Caserio with the latest.
7: We've had some productive discussions over the course

0: for the spring here. I think CJ, you know, the first 3 years, he's done a really good job for us. D'Amico and I have both talked about this. We're glad he's our quarterback. And we understand there's a business side of football. So I'd say we're working through that. But, I mean, overall, like I said, we've had productive conversations with his representatives. So my sense is we'll work through it here during the course of training camp. And if an agreement comes to fruition, great. If it doesn't, you know, we kind of understand where we are moving forward. But, you know, CJ's, I mean, I've said this on some different shows, but he had his best off season. I'd say he's having one of his better training camps as well. And I think you're seeing a growth and a maturation and a development of a player, which you see throughout the course of their careers.
1: Yeah, Stroud had such a strong start to his career, hasn't progressed as quickly as the team at Hope makes for a tricky contract negotiation. Stroud not the only QB with questions. Baker Mayfield vocal about his lack of a new deal at camp. Bucks GM Jason Light still confident in Baker as a face of the franchise.
2: Yeah, we do think he is, and we love Baker. Our feelings for Baker haven't changed. Baker, as we all know here, is a very fiery competitor that's not afraid to speak his mind. I'm sure, I know he's disappointed, frustrated. We were too. But like I said, he is, you know, we're in a good place. He's out to have the best year. He's focused on having the best year of his career.
1: Yeah, has been noisy at Bucks camp. Bucks beat reporter for the Tampa Bay Times, Rick Stroud, says for the team, it's business. For Baker, it's personal.
3: I know that they were unhappy at some of the things that he came out and said. You know, they may have felt disrespected in their own way. But listen, to Baker Mayfield and to any player in the NFL that's putting pieces of their body all over the league, it's personal, right? Everything's personal to this guy anyway. He has the world's biggest shoulder chip. And to the Bucs, it's business. And from what I understand, that they were a little bit fearful or are a little fearful of getting into a Russell Wilson-type situation where, you know, you give him a huge contract, maybe he doesn't pan out, and then you're you know, strapped with bad salary cap situation.
1: Yeah, Bucks dealing with questions about Mayfield. Vita Vea requesting a trade, star defensive tackle in Tampa Bay. Stroud says that he's not as likely to be on the move as some of the conversation may have indicated.
3: Well, we had a chance to talk to Jason Light today, and he said, I am not trading Vita Vea. So while they're getting a lot of phone calls about him and other players, there's no design to trade him. He actually said that there is a little bit of progress in that there is some dialogue, at least between him and Vita Vea's agent. So we're going to see where that goes. You know, he tweaked his back, or contractitis, as Adam Schefter calls it, and, you know, he's not practiced. So they're monitoring that. They say they don't want a small thing to become a big thing. The big thing is he wants out of here if he can't get his bag. So we'll see how they do this. I don't know why they just don't chip him up for this year a little bit and, you know, get him in the top 10 salary-wise. What's it going to cost them? $5, $6, $7 million and call it a year, and then they can do what they want to next year.
1: Contractitis, I'd like it. Can they put that on an injury report? Vita Vea, questionable with contractitis. We'll see how it plays out in Tampa. No question about Patrick Mahomes' deal in Kansas City, but is he still the best quarterback in the NFL? ESPN Radio's Matt and Myron diving deeper.
4: I don't think Mahomes has been the number one quarterback in the NFL in 3 years. We keep telling this story that is 3 years old in 2022 when he was on top of the NFL. He hasn't been top five in QBR since 2022. He hasn't been top five in MVP voting since 2022.
5: But it's okay. He has made two Super Bowls since 2022.
4: But again, it's okay to say this is a guy who, yes, of course, is elite. This isn't 90s Jordan where Karl Malone's winning the MVP and it should have been Patrick Mahomes. This is a guy who has been good. He has not been the best quarterback in this league over the last 3 years.
5: Okay, I can give you last year, okay, but I don't know how you can go back to 2022. Let's just look at what he did in 23 and 24. Made the Super Bowl both times, won it one time, and objectively, both of the years he made it, the offensive weapons were not nearly what they had been at other points in his career, and yet he still took that team there. To me, he is definitively the number one quarterback up until last year. And I think if you wanted to make a case that Josh Allen was ahead, and I would even listen to a case for Matthew Stafford, although I probably wouldn't put him. I understand the case, but the idea that first of all, I'd still put him ahead of Joe Burrow. And the idea that there's a gap between those guys and him to me seems ridiculous.
1: 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Cubs were shut out through 8, down to their last strike. Then Alex Bregman made some magic.
6: And the pitch.
7: Drilled in the air. Deep left field. Down the line. That ball is going to be a fair ball. A fair ball. And it's a home run. It's a home run. The ball game is tied. It's a line drive down the line. And it hits off the video board right down the line. I mean, it couldn't have been fair. By a foot at the very most. It hits above the basket. Bregman with a bomb, and the game is tied here in the bottom of the ninth.
1: High drama at Wrigley, 6 game tying or go-ahead home run with his team down to its last strike this season. First by a Cubs since David Beatty back in 2018. Set the game to extras, no scoring until the 11th. Pete Crow Armstrong taking off and taking a win.
6: Lefty to lefty, Bush trying to come through. Pete's running. The pitch low, throw to third base. It's a wild throw. Pete's going to score. Cubs win the ball game. Cubs win. Pete Crow Armstrong stealing third. The ball bounced off the glove of Smith. It rolled out into left field. Pete Crow Armstrong scores the winning run. What a ball game.
1: Calls from the Cubs Radio Network. Cubs walk-off winners for the 11th time this season, most in the majors. Blue Jays can't hold the lead after another exceptional start by Dylan Cease. 7 shutout, 10 strikeouts, joining J.R. Richard as the only pitcher since 1893 to have 10 or more strikeouts and no runs allowed in 3 straight road games. Phillies got off to a slow start out of the All-Star break, opening a series with the Nats. Bryson Stott finding another alley.
8: Another 2-2. And it's swung on, line to right center field. That's going to be a base hit. It's going to go to the wall. And JT coming around third. He'll score. Stott will stop at second. And it's another double. 7th of the game already for the Phils.
9: Mercy.
8: By 7 different hitters.
9: Wow.
8: And the Phillies have a 6-1 lead here in the 3rd inning.
1: Sports Radio 94 WIP. Phillies would finish with 8 doubles, their most in a game in 2 years, go on to win it 7-3. Luis Urias with one of those doubles, an RBI, 3 straight games with an extra base hit, tying the longest streak of his career, fitting in well in Philly. They have won 5 of their last 6. The Mets wrapping up their series in Cleveland. Francisco Lindor making some noise back in the city of rock and roll.
6: Here's the pitch. That's drilled in the air to right. DeLauder back on the track at the wall. Gone! Francisco Lindor back in Cleveland with a mash. It's a 3-run majestic home run to right, and the Mets in the 7th inning have a 9-5 lead, and 9 is the number.
1: That is Keith Radd on 880 ESPN New York. 10th of the season for Lindor. His 2nd career home run against the Guardians, 1st in 3 years. The Mets win it 13-6. Guardians swept for a 3rd time this season as their struggles continue. Have dropped 11 of their last 14. Foster Griffin giving up 5 earned in 4 innings in his Guardians debut. Brewers entered Thursday with the best record in baseball. Jackson Churio starting the party in Pittsburgh.
10: Ashcraft wheels and deals to the plate. Fly ball right center. Hit well. Mangum back at the wall. Gone! Just over the yellow line. It's 1-0 Brewers. His 15th home run of the season, his 2nd of this series against the Pirates.
1: 620 WTMJ, 15th for Churio. Gary Sanchez going deep as well. Milwaukee makes three straight with a 5-2 win. Dustin May working six innings to earn five strikeouts in his Brewers debut after the deadline deal that brought him over from St. Louis. The Pirates 7-13 since the All-Star break. That is the second worst record in the National League. Up next, volume up for our Wednesday Top Sound. 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
6: Lefty to lefty, Bush trying to come through. Pete's running. The pitch lower, throw to third base. It's a wild throw. Pete's going to score. Cubs win the ball game. Cubs win. Pete Crow Armstrong stealing third. The ball bounced off the glove of Smith. Scores the winning run. What a ball game.
24: Number four.
1: The Panthers opening the preseason with a win over the Cardinals thanks to a game-winning touchdown from quarterback Haynes King on the Carolina Panthers Radio Network.
2: Second down, or rather third down, and goal from the five. Shotgun snap. King back to throw. Steps up. He's got room to run. King trying for the end zone. Reaching.
3: Yes, it is.
2: Touchdown.
3: Yes, it
2: Haynes
3: is.
2: King.
3: Yes, it
2: with
3: is.
2: With the touchdown to win it for
3: Look
2: the Panthers.
3: That.
24: Number three.
1: Over to the WNBA. Chelsea Gray put the team on her back for the Aces late against the Fever, coming up with the game-winning three as the buzzer sounded on Amazon Prime.
4: Clark, her pass taken away by Wilson. Shot clock off. 3 seconds. Chelsea Gray for three. Yes, ma'am!
20: Are you kidding me? 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
24: Number two.
1: In Atlanta, Ronald Acuna Jr. got some help from the Marlins outfield on this home run on 680 The Fan.
6: 2-0 pitch at a high towering fly ball deep left field to the wall. Ruiz, and he's going to collide with his left fielder, and it bounced over the wall. It's a home run. That's a two-run home run. Ronald doesn't know it yet. Now he takes off. Ruiz and Hernandez came together. It deflected off the defenders, went over the wall, and look at here. It's 2-0 Braves on the homer by Acuna. Unbelievable.
24: Number one.
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25: 1-1, the pitch. 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
4: swung on, lined in the center field. 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Sogard runs third. This team is unstoppable. Durbin the hero. 12-11. Red Sox win it in 13. They've won a straight. They sweep another first place team. Magic continues.
1: Yeah, some really good stuff. Red Sox keep rolling. Braves win their eighth straight streak, ending in the WNBA. Sparks over the Lynx, 89-82. LA 8-0 run to close the difference. That's a wrap here on SportsCenter All Night. 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
2: 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Shotgun snap. 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Steps up. 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King trying for the end zone.
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14: 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Those sounds courtesy of Carolina Panthers Radio Network. Alongside Chris Canty, I'm Michelle Smallman. And CeCe, football is back.
15: Football is back, Smalls. And I got to say this, I'm not one to jump out of the window because of a preseason game, but last night's preseason game was awesome. Being able to see the teams going back and forth. First half ended with scores on six straight possessions. That was fun to watch. Seeing Haynes King and Carson Beck put on a show. It was a nice way to welcome the NFL back for the 2026 season.
14: It was Hall of Fame game last night, Carolina Panthers, Arizona Cardinals. The Panthers, as you saw there, getting the win 33-30 right there at the end. As CeCe said, it was an impressive game, back and forth, some drama there at the end. Carson Beck making his debut for the Cardinals, third round pick, 15 of 19 passes, CeCe, 188 yards and a touchdown. His QBR, 125.4. It was good to see Carson Beck out there last night looking efficient.
16: Before you guys get to that, can we just talk about something real quick?
15: What's up?
16: Because you guys were on First Take yesterday.
14: Yeah.
16: Congratulations.
14: Good morning.
16: And Michelle, what'd you say your name was?
14: Yeah. We stumbled out the gate.
16: We turned on the show yesterday. We're like, Michelle hosting First Take. The whole gang. Canty's there. Stephen A's there. This is what it sounded like when you started the show.
14: Oh, boy. Here we go.
17: Hello,
14: the gate.
17: And welcome to First Take. I'm Michelle Smallman.
15: Michelle Fallman.
14: Can't even get my own name, but
16: it's you got your own name wrong.
15: Michelle Fallman.
14: You're right.
15: You do trip over yourself a lot.
14: You know what? You're so right. I have to tell you, so that was my first time really doing First Take, and I stumbled out of the gate, which is very on brand for me.
15: Mm-hmm.
14: And when I started on Sportsmanlike, I started with a black eye.
15: There you go.
14: So I actually think it's a sign of good things to come.
15: Yeah.
14: If I was clean out the gate and I just was so polished and professional and there was no mishaps, that wouldn't be me.
15: No.
14: That actually might be foreboding to think that I was too good out the gate.
16: It was your own name.
14: I know.
15: But she didn't make a mistake the rest of the show.
14: But it's me.
15: So it was awesome.
14: It's me, of course.
17: Hello, welcome to First Take. I'm Michelle Fallman.
14: Like, whoa.
15: Fallman.
14: Unbelievable.
15: Should have went with it at that point, Michelle Fallman.
14: It's a new audience. Sell myself in a different way. A rebrand, if you will.
15: There you go.
14: Yeah, Michelle, it was Fallman. Fun, though. You know, you guys, going to First Take, CeCe does it often, and he's obviously amazing. We've seen Evan on it, too. We talk for 4 hours a day. There's something different about that show. I don't know if the lighting in there is different. I don't know if it's the presence of Stephen A., who is obviously such an icon, that's different. But you sit in that chair, and you're like, we are not at a sportsmanlike anymore. This is different.
15: It is. But it was fun being able to do the show with you. I mean, with the exception of having to go through the Packers schedule touchscreen.
14: Oh, we're going
15: to
14: get,
15: because I know you had a little bit of a beef with me on that one. But other than that, I thought it was a smooth show, and it was well run by Michelle Fallman.
17: Hello, and welcome to First Take. I'm Michelle Smallman.
14: I'm hoping that I got that mistake out of the way, because I have my first pitch coming up next week. I'm throwing out the first pitch for the Cardinals next week. And as we know, I screwed up the first one when I threw it out for the Milwaukee Brewers. So I'm hoping that not only was that a sign of good things to come for broadcasting moving forward in the TV space, but that it's a good sign that I just got nerves out, so that when I have the pitch, which is very important, I'm just calm, cool, and collected. Does that make sense?
15: So when you threw out the first pitch for the Brewers, that was you getting the nerves out?
14: Yes, because I was very nervous.
15: And now when you throw out the first pitch for your birthday celebration in St. Louis, you will be ready to go.
16: To Yadier Molina.
15: Okay. You won't be Michelle Fallman.
14: I won't be Michelle Fallman. I will, in fact, be Michelle Smallman.
15: Okay.
14: I hope so.
15: All right.
16: Even if it's Yadier.
15: You're putting a lot on it.
14: Did you hear about this, that it might be Yadier Molina catching?
15: I did not. This is the first that I'm getting this news.
14: John Jay, World Series champion, and he's one of the coaches on the Cardinals staff. The Cardinals were in town to play your Yankees, by the way. Very entertaining series between the two of them. I went to the game. I was on the field for BP. Got to see all my people from St. Louis, which was really cool. And John Jay has done some stuff in the broadcasting space. And he was like, I would love to come see the studio and come in. I was like, yeah, come in. We'll interview you. We can talk about the pitch. So he comes in. He sits in with me and Evan. We start talking about the pitch. You know how Evan can't just leave it at baseline. He always has to take it up to the highest possible level. So not only am I so nervous about the pitch, because this is my Eminem moment. You got one shot. You better deliver.
15: Yes.
14: You know, this is my Super Bowl.
15: In front of your hometown.
14: And everyone is going. My entire family is going. I have friends from every corner of my life coming, including some flying in.
16: Yeah, all the Fallmans will be there.
14: All the Fallmans are going to be
15: there. The Tarps Off crew is going to be there?
14: Tarps Off crew will be there. My amazing station, 101 ESPN in St. Louis, they are all going to be there. Like, so many people I know are going to be there, not to mention knowing that you guys are going to analyze this and make fun of me if I fail.
15: Yes.
14: But this is my one-shot moment. So Evan is talking about it with John Jay, and Evan goes, You know, it would be amazing. I'm paraphrasing. I'm doing my best. I'm going, what if Yadier Molina caught it? And John Jay was like, well, you know, he's like part of the organization. He's around during home games. Like, let me see if I can make that happen.
15: Wow.
14: If I screw this up.
15: This is a Mount Rushmore favorite player for you.
14: No doubt. This is one of the greatest baseball players to ever live, and one of the greatest Cardinals to ever live. And not only is he one of the greatest Cardinals to ever live, I would say he's the personification of the Cardinal way.
15: Wow.
14: He is as excellent at his craft and as tough as nails as you could possibly ask for. And I don't know if it's going to happen, because I don't know if he's going to be there, but the thought even that it could be, no matter who I'm throwing to, it's an honor, but the thought that it could maybe be him, it makes me want to throw up. I'm really nervous.
15: Wow, this is
14: it's
15: incredible.
14: A big deal.
15: It's a lot of pressure. I'm trying to...
14: For Michelle Smallman and
15: I'm trying to put myself in your shoes. And my all-time favorite baseball player growing up was Bernie Williams.
14: Yeah.
15: Love Bernie, center fielder for the Yankees. Loved him.
14: You do love him, I know.
15: I've gone to see several of his shows in New York City because he's a musician now. I couldn't imagine actually having an opportunity to play catch in Yankee Stadium with Bernie Williams.
14: Right.
15: And you're going to have a chance to play catch with one of the favorite sons of the city of St. Louis, Yadier Molina.
14: It's on the table. If he's there, they're going to make it happen. I don't know if he's going to be there. And I'll be interested to see who it is if it's not him. Like, will they give
15: It'll
14: me somebody?
15: It'll be disappointing. If it's not him now, it's all automatically going to be disappointed.
14: I disagree.
15: I know you can't say that, but I'm going to say it for you because it's already out there in the ether. It's a possibility in your mind if you're scripting the perfect first pitch in St. Louis in front of your hometown, in front of all your family and friends.
16: Wait.
15: With your team. If it's not Yadier Molina, it's going to be a disappointment.
0: No, I know how they can actually make it, if it's not Yadi, better. Smalls, how about having your father be the one out there catching your first
14: ball? Well, he's going to be on the field with me.
0: But him being the one to actually catch, you know, when it bounces?
14: I don't think that they can do that. When it bounces, Nuno, I caught that. How dare you?
16: They can do that.
14: No, I think it has to be a player, a member of the organization.
16: They can do whatever they want.
15: I do feel like they can do whatever they want.
14: It kind of is their house. Yeah, I am company theirs. In their house. They exactly. can do what they want.
15: Exactly.
14: But if it's whoever it is, it's going to be great. But I just hope that I can execute. I did practice a little bit, but I have cleared the schedule on Saturday.
15: Okay.
14: I have a friend here in New York City who has a glove, which is actually harder to find than you might think. Someone in my ecosystem that has a baseball glove.
15: Okay.
14: And I'm going to practice all day Saturday at a park.
15: All right.
14: Any tips for me?
15: No tips. We tried to give you all the tips the last time, and you bounced it. The only thing I would say is just make sure you get all of the bad throws, the bad pitches out before you take them out.
14: I think I need to meditate before. I think I need to maybe you know how you have a routine that settles you before a game? Maybe yeah. I need to develop that, like a pre-pitch routine that will settle my mind.
15: That's a great idea. I don't know how you workshop that. I don't know how you get proof of concept when it comes to whatever said routine is, being able to give you the payoff in the end. So good luck with that.
14: Dang.
15: But you got the right mentality. You're going to go out and practice this weekend. You're trying to get around all the nerves, all the jitters. I just don't think anything can prepare you for the moment when you're in your hometown team stadium, knowing that it means so much to you, knowing the occasion, celebrating your birthday, family and friends around. I don't know that you can simulate what you're going to feel like in that moment.
14: Great. Anyway, I have faith in myself.
15: Okay.
14: I don't think you have faith in me, too.
15: Way to go, Fallman.
14: Let's go, Michelle Fallman.
1: Hello, and welcome to First Take.
14: Unbelievable,
1: I'm Michelle Fallman.
14: Out of the gate. You know what? Maybe I can channel my inner Carson Beck because he couldn't sleep on Wednesday night in advance of last night's Hall of Fame game because yep. he was so excited to play football again. And he went out there and was really efficient. We're going to talk about that, about Carson Beck's performance and how one player might have earned his shot at QB1. Could it be Carson Beck? We'll talk about it next on Unsportsmanlike, presented by Progressive Insurance.
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14: 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Hall of Fame game last night. We had the Panthers and the Arizona Cardinals. It was a back-and-forth affair. The Carolina Panthers pull out the victory 33-30, CC, at Tom Benson Hall of Fame Stadium. Mm-hmm. But the story coming out of this one is Carson Beck, third-round pick for the Arizona Cardinals. He completed 15 of 19 passes, 188 yards, and a touchdown, QBR 125.4. He looked clean. He looked efficient. I thought he looked poised last night, CC. What was your takeaway from what you saw from Carson Beck?
15: My takeaway was Carson Beck is earning the right to get more playing time with the first unit of the Cardinals this preseason. And if he looks in those preseason games that they have remaining, the three games they have left, like he looked last night, then there's going to be a decision that Mike LaFleur has to make about who his week one starter is, because he was absolutely awesome. The game didn't seem too big for him. And Smalls, we talked a little bit about Carson Beck yesterday's show, mm-hmm. about how this is a guy that's played a lot of football across major college football programs, played at Georgia, played in Miami, got to a national championship game. He's only lost six college football games. It's incredible to see this guy that has that extensive of a body of work fall into the third round and having this opportunity in front of him without a whole lot of resistance, knowing that Jacoby Brissett and Gardner Minshew are bridges to whatever's next for Arizona at the quarterback position. So I do think that Carson Beck has an opportunity in front of him. He can play his way into the conversation of being the full-time starter for the Cardinals this upcoming season.
14: There's a lot of tentacles off of that, CC, because we view the Arizona Cardinals with a certain level of we basically resigned ourselves that they're not going to be a good football team this mm-hmm. year, that they're not going to be a competitive football team. And no shade towards Jacoby Brissett, who is an absolute professional. He's not somebody that you're going to build towards the future with. If Carson Beck can overtake him and earn that job, we start thinking about the future of the Arizona Cardinals a little bit differently. If they found their quarterback of the present and the future, you pair him with Jeremiah Love. Not that we think this season's going to be any different, but when we're forecasting what they can build themselves into, it changes things a bit. And you mentioned Mike LaFleur, the Cardinals head coach, having a decision to make if Carson Beck continues to play this way. He gave his thoughts on how his quarterback performed last night.
2: It's going to be a broken record. The same thing that I keep seeing at practice where he just gets in and out of the huddle and he doesn't make it too big. He just lives by the play. Again, I give a lot of credit to Hack, but really, you know, particularly Schaub in terms of just, you know, the way Schaub played was that. He worried about one play at a time and executing that play and going through your progressions, not making stuff up. If it's not there, checking it down. If we're in a bad play, a bad call, don't make it worse. Call the keeper, you know, where we fake left, kept right back, and there was, I mean, eight guys in his face, and I knew better than that, and I told him, I said, hey, if the strong safety comes off the edge, you know, just get some depth and be ready to ditch this, and sure enough, and he goes, he was laughing at the top when he saw that strong safety, and, you know, it's like, I wasn't laughing because it was a crap call, but, man, he saved us, you know, in terms of just ditching that right there, and that's the right play in that moment, so I was proud of the way he played, and it's a good first stepping stone for him.
14: A lot of confidence from Mike LaFleur and what he saw from Carson Beck last night. I know it was limited performance. I know he's not facing the caliber of competition that you normally would in a game like this, but still encouraging nonetheless.
15: Yeah, and here's the thing. You mentioned Matt Schaub, my former teammate at UVA, mm-hmm. friend of the show. Matt Schaub became a starting quarterback in the National Football League because of how well he played in several preseasons when he was with the Atlanta Falcons. That earned him an opportunity to sign in free agency with the Houston Texans, and then all of a sudden, he becomes a starter in the National Football League and a highly productive player. And so if that's the voice in Carson Beck's ear, then ironically enough, I think that Beck understands that there is an opportunity in front of him with very low expectations for the team this upcoming season, that he can step into a starter's role and have a chance not to relinquish that job. Really, Smalls, when I watched last night's game, and I thought about the performance that Beck put on, it reminded me a lot of 2016 when Dak Prescott played in his first preseason game against the LA Rams. Mm. And he had an awesome performance. And I thought to myself, the game is not too big for this guy. Reputationally, Dak was known as a dual threat quarterback, somebody that relies more on his legs than his arm. But when you watched him in the preseason game, he was anything but. Well, Carson Beck has a reputation of being a guy that's more of a trailer than a tractor, somebody that the talent around him has to lift or elevate. Last night, he was the force multiplier. Mm. The plays that he was making all over the field were outstanding. The deep shot that he hit to Jalen Brooks, 35-yarder to set up the first touchdown that the Arizona Cardinals scored. I mean, on throws of 10 yards downfield or more, he was 6 of 7. There was a level of precision that he had that was impressive to me. The fade route that he had to the tight end in the corner for a touchdown, that's a big boy throw.
14: Yeah.
15: And so he showed me that he has all of the tools in his bag. He can make the tight window throws across the middle. He can hit the deep shots downfield. He has the touch in the red zone where you need it when space is constricted. Really, all of the things that you're asking an NFL quarterback to do, Carson Beck showed that he can do. Now, you have to take it with a grain of salt because the competition that you're going up against in the Carolina Panthers defense, that was not their starting unit.
14: Right.
15: And so we'll see what happens when you get a step up in class with the competition as the preseason goes on and you see more of the starters play. But there was a lot to like from what Carson Beck did last night. He played as well as you can play in a preseason game.
14: He really did. And I love how you talked about some of those tight throws that he had. He was really accurate last night. But that leads us to the bigger question. Yes, it was one game. Yes, it was against a caliber of competition that you would not see in a normal NFL game. But Jacoby Brissett had that reworked contract that's going to pay him $15.5 million guaranteed this season. Chance to make $21 million with incentives. He's the guy. As of now, he's the guy. Do you think that with more reps and more that we're going to see from Carson Beck in the preseason, that he actually has an opportunity to win this job outright?
15: I'm going to say this. Jacoby Brissett was smart to negotiate that deal before that preseason game was played last night.
14: Good call.
15: He was smart to get his bag before the Arizona Cardinals let Carson Beck get in his bag last night. Because I don't know that this is going to be Jacoby Brissett's job. Right? The Arizona Cardinals are going to tell you that Jacoby's the starter, Gardner Minshew is the backup, Carson Beck is third string. They're going to tell you that.
14: Sure.
15: Because they don't want to place unfair expectations on the rookie. But as he continues to go through the preseason, if he plays more in line with what we saw last night, the talent that he brings to the party is going to be undeniable. There is a higher ceiling with Carson Beck as your quarterback for your offense than with Jacoby Brissett or with Gardner Minshew. Now, with rookies, the floor is obviously going to be lower, but if he can show that he can be as productive as he was last night while also avoiding the self-inflicting wounds that you see from typical rookie quarterbacks, then all of a sudden the Arizona Cardinals have a decision to make.
14: You know, you're always in my ear in moments like this when you say the only way to get better at football is by playing football.
15: No doubt.
14: I always hear you in my head saying that in moments like this. And I thought about that last night with Carson Beck. I'm like, okay, if this is his baseline, if this is where he's starting, it's a pretty good place to start. And obviously, they are in a very tough division. Looking at their schedule, there's not many games that you would circle and say, oh, they're even

0: going to really be competitive in this one. But maybe they'll surprise. There's always a team that could surprise. But the only chance that they really have to is... Go ahead.
1: No, here's the thing. You're right. There's always a team that can surprise. I don't think the Arizona Cardinals are going to be the team that surprises, considering the division that they play in. Seattle, reigning defending champs, the LA Rams are the odds-on favorite to win the Super Bowl. That's probably going to be the 1-2 in the NFC West. San Francisco 49ers, we'll see with the injuries. So it's an uphill climb for Arizona. But if you have that division with those defenses and Carson Beck shows that it's not too much for him, then all of a sudden you could be going into next year's draft with a high pick in a quarterback-rich draft, and you don't need a quarterback. That's a quick way to jumpstart the rebuild for Mike LaFleur in the new regime in the desert. So I just think that it's all upside for the Arizona Cardinals in terms of playing Carson Beck. And here's the thing, Smalls, you're not worried about trying to find a soft place to land with the schedule because he's a third-round pick.
0: Right.
1: Right? It's not as if you invested a top-10 pick in drafting Carson Beck. It's not. You put a third-round pick in him. Now, I will say this. Carson Beck, a couple of years ago in college, we thought this guy could be the presumptive number one overall pick. He showed a lot of people last night why those conversations back then weren't crazy.
0: Right.
1: Because the game is not too big for this dude, and he's got all the throws in his toolbox.
0: When I was saying that they could surprise, you know who I was thinking of? Last year's New Orleans Saints. We thought they were going to be awful. First year head coach, quarterback that we didn't really know what to expect from him in Tyler Shuck. And not that they were winning the division, but they were way more competitive last year than we expected. And now our projections for them this season are completely different than what we would have talked about last year. That's kind of where I'm at with the Arizona Cardinals. Mike LaFleur comes in. You don't really know what to expect from him in this job. Carson Beck could be that quarterback that emerges where we're like, wait a second. Do they have something in this guy? You add Jeremiah Love. And to your point, with the division and the schedule they have, they could surprise us by being competitive in a way we didn't expect while also losing games and be in a very advantageous position in this draft.
1: That's an apt comparison, the Tyler Shuck of it all. And I think that if you get out of this season with Carson Beck giving you 5 wins or more, then all of a sudden,
0: that's a winning season.
1: You're looking at the Arizona Cardinals and you're saying arrow pointed up, even in the toughest division in all of football.
0: No doubt. He's Chris Canty. I'm Michelle Smallman. And coming up next, CeCe has his power rankings. Top 5 head coaches on the hot seat. You'll hear that. 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
1: 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No Evan Cohen, but that's no problem because we have the first lady of Unsportsmanlike, Michelle Fallman.
0: Michelle Fallman is here.
1: All right. I'm the resident Super Bowl champ, Chris Canty, and these are my power rankings. Now, usually they're reserved for Tuesdays, but we got a special edition of the power rankings on, I guess, what has to be the first football Friday of the new NFL season.
0: Oh, yes.
1: We're here. We are back.
0: Let's go.
1: Let's go. In today's power rankings, of course, I have to be a little bit negative. They're my top five NFL coaches that are on the hot seat. But before we get to it, we got to pay these bills. The Candy Power Rankings are brought to you by SoFi. Get your money right. So these are the coaches that better find a way to

0: Top five coaches on the hot seat.
1: Couple things here on Sirianni, CC. Number one, I am surprised he is this low on your list based on the way that you have talked about Nick Sirianni. And I'm also a little surprised he's this low on the list, knowing the Eagles and the fact that they are not afraid to make tough decisions. We saw Doug Peterson get out of there a couple years after he won a Super Bowl. So they're not afraid to make a change if they believe a change is needed. However, it was a down year, but their down year is very successful for a lot of other franchises. But that just shows you the talent that Howie Roseman in the front office has assembled and the expectations that are there to deliver.
0: Next,
2: number four,
0: Shane Steichen, head coach, Indianapolis Colts. Over his 3 years calling the shots in Indy, Steichen has mustered only a 25-26 record with zero playoff appearances. He ended last season losing 8 of his final 9 games. The team bowled out big money deals for core players like Daniel Jones, Alec Pierce, Jonathan Taylor this offseason with the expectation that the team should contend this year. If they don't, that's a problem. It's also worth noting that general manager Chris Ballard is likely gone absent a playoff win. The stage is set for a house cleaning in Indy. Shane Steichen, 4 on my top 5 coaches on the hot seat coming into this upcoming season.
1: I like the addition of Steichen here, but you saying that the table is set for them to clean house in Indy, that feels like a broken record. It feels like in the Chris Ballard era, we've said that a few times, but I think it's very accurate for this season based on the way they started last year. You had the built-in excuse with the Daniel Jones injury last year when you fell short of expectations that you had set early in the season with the way that offense was humming. If they can't get back to that form this year, I could absolutely see them making changes.
0: Next,
2: number 3.
0: Hate to do it to my guy, but I gotta go here. Aaron Glenn, New York Jets.
1: No.
0: In his first season in New York, his Jets finished 3-14 with a minus 203 point differential.
1: Brutal.
0: The 14th worst in a single season in NFL history. The Jets were no better than 29th in both offensive and defensive EPA per play. If you figure that this team has multiple first round draft picks in 2027, the question then becomes, can Glenn this upcoming season show enough where you feel comfortable drafting a rookie quarterback without a head coach on the hot seat? A tough decision for the Johnson family to make, and a tough decision for general manager Darren Mooji, no doubt. Aaron Glenn, 3rd when it comes to my top 5 NFL coaches on the hot seat.
1: I also hate that he's on this list because he's one of those guys that you're like, if he was given a different set of circumstances, what type of a coach could he be? What could he have done last season? And he's not absolved completely from last season, but they traded away so many important pieces last year, and the team wasn't really that competitive to begin with. And it's the Jets. There's always some level of dysfunction there, but they're positioned in a very interesting way for the future. So if they don't show the requisite level of fight and competitiveness this season, I could see those discussions happening in Florham Park.
0: Next,
2: number 2.
0: Dan Quinn, head coach, Washington Commanders. Huge swing from year 1 to year 2 for Dan Quinn in the district, with the team having a minus 101 point differential swing year to year. Maybe the biggest variance of any team coming into 2026. We quite literally don't know what to expect from the Washington Commanders, but what we do know is we'll figure out early who they are. With 2 road games in the division against the Eagles and the Cowboys to start the season, and in week 3 playing against the Seattle Seahawks, we'll know what to expect from this Washington Commanders team under Dan Quinn. You also have to factor in the health and well-being of Jaden Daniels. Last year, week 2, suffers a knee injury, then he has a hamstring injury, then he has the dislocated elbow. The quickest way to get ousted, if you're Dan Quinn, is to not protect Jaden Daniels. They switched offensive coordinators. They've got David Blau in there now. We'll see what ends up coming of it. But as Jaden Daniels goes, is as this team will go, and it's as Dan Quinn's job security will go. Dan Quinn checking in at number 2 on my top 5 NFL coaches on the hot seat.
1: You mentioned Cliff Kingsbury being out, David Blau being in. They also made a change at DC. So they upended the entire coaching staff, essentially. So if it's more like year 2 of Jaden Daniels and not year 1 of Jaden Daniels, unfortunately, Dan Quinn is the through line.

0: There's no one else to scapegoat.
1: Correct.
0: Next.
2: Number one.
0: I could give you two guesses, but you only need one. Zach Taylor, head coach, Cincinnati Bengals. Since their Super Bowl loss in 2021, the Bengals are the second worst total defense in the NFL. And that was across multiple defensive coordinators. Couple that with a bottom five win percentage in the first 2 months of the season during his tenure, and there's an easy case to be made to have him ousted. Also, there is an opportunity cost to staying the course with Zach Taylor. How attractive is that job if it's vacant with Joe Burrow as your quarterback? How attractive is the franchise to Joe Burrow if Zach Taylor stays? All questions that need to be asked. Bottom line, if the Cincinnati Bengals don't make the playoffs, if it's four straight seasons of outside looking into the postseason, then there is no question that Zach Taylor is done in Cincinnati. Zach Taylor, number one on my top five coaches coming into 2026 on the hot seat. So there's the list. Zach Taylor, number one. Dan Quinn, number two. Aaron Glenn, number three. Shane Steichen, number four. Nick Sirianni, number five. Smalls as my accountability partner. Any objections? Any omissions?
1: I love the list, CeCe. I think you have the right five. It's the right five because of the pressure and expectations on them, but it's also the right five because we saw so many coaches be fired last year that there's not a lot for you to pick from because there's so many new faces on the block. I will say this. Yesterday, you and I had the opportunity to do First Take together, and you went through the Bengals schedule, and you did the old win-loss. And I was thinking after the show, is making the playoffs enough to save Zach Taylor?
0: Ooh.
1: Because think about it. Yes, 3 years on the outside looking in, but with the expectations that have been set by Joe Burrow, saying this team reminds me of the LSU team I won the national championship with, all the things that they've been doing in the offseason to find that rhythm with each other. They're playing chess. They're having offseason activities. He's putting pressure on everybody in the locker room. Wouldn't that pressure extend to the coach? Is making the playoffs good enough? I don't know if it is.
0: So you're saying that he could be fired Sean McDermott style?
1: Yes.
0: Interesting.
1: Could you see it?
0: Here's why I couldn't. The Cincinnati Bengals are notoriously cheap.
1: Yeah.
0: Now, they've spent money on players the last several years. This offseason, they went shopping. They bought in Jonathan Allen, Boye Mafe. They traded a top 10 pick for Dexter Lawrence. He got a little bit of a contract adjustment. Like, they've done things to try to improve the roster around Joe Burrow. But I will say this, if they don't get the return on that investment, I think it's a challenge for Zach Taylor. Now, if they do make the postseason with 1 year left on Taylor's contract, could they bring him back as a lame duck head coach? I think that's probably the more likely scenario if they make the playoffs but no playoff wins. If they miss the playoffs entirely, he's gone.
1: For
0: no
1: sure.
0: question. I struggle to see a world where he's ousted if they miss the playoffs or if they only win one playoff game. I don't think this is Sean McDermott with Buffalo.
1: Well, do you have any objections and omissions? If so, we want to hear from you. 888-SAY-ESPN. That's 888-729-3776. Your phone calls next on Canty's List here on Sportsmanlike, presented by Progressive Insurance.
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1: Sportsmanlike here on ESPN Radio. Alongside Chris Candy, I'm Michelle Smallman, and CeCe just gave us his power rankings. The top five NFL coaches on the hot seat. CeCe, the list one more time, please.
0: Okay, so we have Zach Taylor checking in at number one, Dan Quinn from the Commanders at number two, Aaron Glenn from the Jets number three, Shane Steichen number four, and Nick Sirianni number five.
1: People have some objections and omissions. If you want to weigh in, give us a call. 888-SAY-ESPN. That's 888-729-3776. CeCe says, oh boy, because we can see that the phone lines have lit up. A lot of people want to chime in. They have some issues with the list, including Laramie, who's tuned in via Sirius XM in Texas. Laramie, what do you have for CeCe?
12: CeCe, I'm a huge fan, man. I thought Kevin O'Connell would be on the list. I know he's a quarterback whisperer, but you've been real critical of him. I thought he'd be on the list, too.
0: Is he a quarterback whisperer?
1: We're going to find out this
0: season. We're going to find out this year.
1: No doubt.
0: I don't know. Here's what I'll say. I wanted to put KOC on the list, right? It's a lot of bluster for no playoff wins. They just gave him a contract extension last year, paying him $15 million a year.
1: Yeah.
0: And they fired the general manager this offseason. They have made it be known. They have let it be known that Kevin O'Connell is going to be the football czar moving forward. I don't think they would give him that quick of a hook to reshape the team in his image. So I do think that he has some runway with this thing.
1: But if you got the best out of Kirk Cousins and you got the best out of Sam Darnold, but then it didn't work with J.J. McCarthy and it doesn't work with Kyler Murray, you're 2-2. So that label that we've bestowed upon him, all of a sudden we start to discuss it in a different way. And I'm with you. I don't think he's going anywhere simply because of the fact that they moved on from Kwesi Adofo-Mensah, their GM. And he has, they have told you, just like you said, CeCe, KOC is in charge here, so I don't think he's going anywhere. Seems to be very well liked and respected within that organization. Mm-hmm. But I also didn't think a lot of the coaches we saw get fired this year were going to be out.
0: That's true.
1: I didn't think that John Harbaugh was going to be out. I didn't necessarily think Sean McDermott would be out. I didn't think we'd see a parting of ways with Mike Tomlin and the Steelers. So crazier things have happened the NFL. Next we have Rico.
13: Nope, we don't.
1: Oh, we don't. Someone else is on the line, right, Pat? What's going on?
13: We've got Villanova legend, 2016 national champion, Chris Jenkins on the line, and huge Eagles fan.
1: Chris Jenkins joins the show. Chris, friend of the show, friend in life. You have some objections or omissions with CeCe's list, Chris?
14: Yes. Good morning to everybody, but my guy CeCe, he's having a tough morning right now with this list, man. Nick Sirianni, first of all, I love Todd Bowles, but if Nick Sirianni's on there, Todd Bowles has to be on there somewhere.
0: Wow, Todd Bowles, we're firing Todd Bowles? Listen, I think
14: He might not have a quarterback.
0: Well, yeah, that's on the front office. I think Todd Bowles has done a good job, and that probably is what gives him some cover if the team underachieves relative to expectations, mm-hmm. right? The NFC South is viewed as the most winnable division in all of football. But if your quarterback isn't happy because of his contract, if Baker Mayfield doesn't play well, doesn't perform because of the pressure, knowing that, you know, he's an impending free agent, then all of a sudden I do think that gives Todd Bowles a little bit of cover. Here's what I will say, though. The organization not extending Baker Mayfield, it does raise the question of what happens if the Tampa Bay Buccaneers don't make the postseason again,
1: mm-hmm.
0: right? Because you have an opportunity to have a house cleaning of sorts by moving on from the quarterback and moving on from the head coach if you can't get to where you want to go. Now, I thought Todd Bowles has done a really good job as the head coach. You know, prior to last year, they've had a stranglehold on the NFC South. And so I don't feel like it would be fair to fire him based on the circumstances, but I can understand somebody making the case for it.
1: Chris, real quick, I know we want to ask you one NBA question, but quickly on the Eagles, you don't think Nick Sirianni, if the Eagles disappoint this season, could be in trouble at all?
14: Well, it's Philadelphia. I feel like everybody can be in trouble if we disappoint this season. But that's every year, though. So I feel like every year Nick is getting heat, but if what Todd Bowles is doing is considered good coaching, then a guy that has gone to two Super Bowls and won one has to be doing a pretty good job, too. So I think he has more wiggle room than we all, even us fans, would like to give him credit for.
1: Okay. Well, speaking of Philly, Chris, we got to ask you, LeBron to the Sixers, what was your reaction when you found out the news, and how competitive do you think the Sixers will be this year?
14: I think the Sixers will be very competitive. Obviously, I'm still taking the Knicks in six. That's never going to change. Shout out to the guys. But Philadelphia, we're on fire right now. We're going to go see some Eagles games. We're going to hit some tailgates, see some Eagles games, and then we're going to step on over and go check out Bron, baby. It gets no better than that right now.
1: Philly really is up right now.
0: It is.
1: Man, we got to get to a game. Thanks, Chris, for calling in. We appreciate you.
0: Get to what game?
1: A Sixers game.
0: Oh, okay. I was about to say, I thought you meant an Eagles game.
1: Well, I didn't want to go to an Eagles game.
0: I'm not going to an Eagles game.
1: No, you can't go to an Eagles game. I want to go to an Eagles game with Chris Jenkins.
0: It's disgusting.
1: This tailgate situation sounds awesome.
0: Yeah.
1: But we got to get to a Sixers game. Unsportsmanlike.
0: No, that'd be fun.
1: We got to go see LeBron in his final style. I've never seen LeBron live. Have you?
0: That'd be fun. No, I haven't. That'd be fun. No, that's not true. I actually have. I'm sorry.
1: With which team?
0: In Cleveland.
1: Awesome.
0: LeBron in Cleveland, yeah.
1: Very cool.
0: Yeah.
1: Okay, let's get another call in here. Deacon, who is listening on 100.9 in Virginia. Deacon, what name did you want to add to CeCe's list?
15: Hey, good morning. I appreciate y'all taking the call. I know he's not on the hot seat in most people's eyes, but my boy Kyle Shanahan, how long do we put up with the Mike Tomlin status of being mediocre or just making and being good and competitive, but you know, with all the laundry list, the injuries and everything, you know, how long do we put up with that when you're being stubborn and not changing the style?
0: Well, Deacon, here's what I don't get. You made the Mike Tomlin comparison. The reason why Steelers fans were so disgusted with Mike Tomlin at the end is that they would be one and done in the playoffs. The 49ers just won a playoff game last year in Philly.
1: When they were so injured.
0: When they were banged up. No Nick Bosa, no Fred Warner. Literally nobody playing receiver. They won a playoff game.
1: Against the Eagles.
0: Against the Eagles.
1: The defending champs.
0: Who have never lost a home playoff game with Nick Sirianni and Jalen Hurts.
1: Yeah, on the they went into that.

0: I thought last year was one of Kyle Shanahan's best coaching jobs.
1: Awesome
0: now, coming into last year, I had him as a hot seat coach.
1: Yeah.
0: But I thought he did a really good job of navigating the schedule, being able to find a way to go on the road and win a game with, I'm sorry, Mac Jones as your quarterback, you know, against the L.A. Rams. That was impressive to me. So, yeah, I thought Kyle Shanahan has done a good job. Now, we'll see what happens this year. The 49ers are contending with a lot of injuries. They're also having to deal with the Rams loading up and the reigning defending champs, the Seattle Seahawks.
1: Right.
0: But I think Kyle Shanahan in San Francisco is safe.
1: I think he's safe as well. I mean, we're a couple of years removed from him going to a Super Bowl.
0: Yeah.
1: With Brock Purdy.
0: He's been to multiple Super Bowls with multiple starting quarterbacks.
1: Right. Yeah. It's interesting to think that Deacon called him or called the results in San Francisco mediocre.
0: Sure.
1: Because I wouldn't categorize it that way.
0: Not at all. And here's the other thing, Smalls. If you're firing Kyle Shanahan, where are you going? The rest of the league is doing what Kyle Shanahan is doing. Everybody in the NFL wants to run Kyle Shanahan's offense.
1: Right, right.
0: That's what Sean McVay does. That's what the new offensive coordinator, Sean Mannion, in Philadelphia is going to do.
1: Mm-hmm.
0: You know, Kevin O'Connell has a derivative of that. Everybody is running that offense. It's what's in vogue. You're going to fire that guy?
1: Not only are you going to fire that guy, but based on the absolute churn we saw this past season at the head coaching position and so many guys getting plucked from OC jobs, you don't really have that natural person that you would circle and say, this is the next guy. Kyle Shanahan better win or else this guy's going to take his job. Who was even on that list for us this year?
0: I have no idea.
1: Yeah, so I don't think he's going anywhere. But it is interesting, the perception of Kyle Shanahan based on the actual results. We will always think about 28-3.
0: No doubt.
1: We will always think about the third possession. We will always think of him getting close but not getting over the hump. But he's in the mix every year, despite a lot of negative circumstances.
0: Yeah, I mean, if you keep knocking, you'll eventually break through. Just ask Josh Allen.
1: Well, I'm hoping that the Packers can break through next season. We'll talk about it next on Sports.
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0: 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We've got Jake, we've got Jay Moore, we've got you for a three-hour ride here on this Friday morning with open phone lines for you. 312-332-ESPN, 332-3776 is our telephone number. Watch our show and all the shows on YouTube, youtube.com, look for ESPN Chicago there. 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And boy, Cap, we had a lot of fun watching baseball, Cubs and White Sox, both entertaining games. There's one result that I'm not happy with late into the night yesterday, but the Cubs able to do what the Cubs do at Wrigley Field, and that's come back and be able to put smiles on faces at the friendly confines.
1: Yeah, we'll get into both of them because you and I, that's one of the things that I love about our relationship. We've known each other for a long time, but we talk about everything, but we're both baseball guys first and foremost. I mean, we love everything. But Hoodie and I text throughout games. Why did that guy do this? Why did this guy do that? I mean, just spectacular to watch Alex Bregman down to the final strike of the ball game, potentially. And he takes Louis Varland, the star closer of the Blue Jays, out to left field, right inside the foul pole, like Horner did last week, the same spot. And then PCA just, the guy's ridiculous. He puts all this pressure on defenses. He steals. They throw it away. Game over. Cubs win. He runs home. And then I watched four plus hours of baseball last night. And the Sox have a 4-0 lead. Now it's tied at 5. And it's back and forth, shifting tide, ebb and flow. And I got some criticism of the third base coach. I'd like to know what's going on with the White Sox bullpen, but in the end, if you don't love watching baseball after those two games, then you're not a fan, because it was a wild, crazy day with an unfortunate loss for the White Sox.
0: Let me just tell you something. White Sox lose 12-11 in 13 innings yesterday, and it was a great game. The frangibility of the Red Sox is well noted. They are soaring right now as a baseball team. They can't die, Cap. You can't kill the Red Sox, clearly, based on that game we saw yesterday. Awesome.
1: It's unbelievable.
0: Awesome, right?
1: Awesome.
0: But let me just tell you something. You have to understand, if you're the White Sox, when you have a team on the ropes, that you've got to be able to just knock them down. This is a game, Cap, in which the Red Sox, they refuse to lose, and the White Sox refuse to win. That's what happened yesterday. How is that the White Sox just refused to win? They blew five leads. Five. They blew five leads in losing 12-11 yesterday. There's a reason why the Red Sox are 31-5 since June 25th. All good. I understand how good they are. But, Cap, you have the team, especially late in the game, on the ropes. You have the lead, and you keep relinquishing it. I want Will Venable to understand something, okay? There's a reason why that your guys, or why Major League Baseball is specialized now. You and I don't like it. We lived in a day in which the relievers can go more than just a third of an inning or just an inning. Richards is out there just getting hammered, Cap.
1: Hammered. I was like, what is this dude still doing in?
0: Why is Richards still in the ballgame? 1 2/3, surrendering 3 hits and 3 runs, 4 walks. For a reliever, that's a mouthful. 4 walks for Richards. And I'm still frustrated from last night, because it was a great opportunity for you to win the ball game, salvage the series going into Cleveland. And you just laid down time after time. Come on now.
1: Okay, so I said to you, I texted you in our group as well. There's something got to be going on with Sean Newcomb, because we can both admit he's a really good reliever. He's had a really good year for the White Sox. Okay, go back and look at his game log. He pitched a week ago yesterday, last Thursday, and then he pitched 18 pitches on Wednesday. That's it. You didn't use him from Thursday to Wednesday, and now in a game that you need, you can take a four-game lead after the Guardians just got swept at home by the Mets, and you can't use him? And you got to let this guy, this poor bastard Richards out there, who's just getting hammered, balls off the Green Monster and walks. And I'm like, are we kidding? And they finally went to Fetty in the 13th. And, you know, that's not like you're running Mariano Rivera out there or Mason Miller. And he gave up a base hit. I mean, he didn't get hammered. There's that ghost runner out there, and they end up winning a ball game. But I got to know what's going on there. That's a big problem.
0: But this is really the embodiment of losing as a team. The lack of clutch hits in a big spot and not holding the lead. And at third base, Coach Gershley over at third base, Cap, just bad, a bad send. We talked about it, right? Romo's at third base. There's a ground ball to second, deep in the hole at second. You and I have talked already several times this summer about contact play if it goes into the infield, especially in the hole. Why isn't the runner not going at third base? Why did Romo not run right there in that spot? Now, you end up scoring anyway, but that's not the point. The point is that Gershley's asleep at the wheel at third base. I need him to send Romo home. What happened there?
1: And again, he also made a terrible decision sending, it was Braden Montgomery, I think, that got thrown out by him from here to Winnetka, right?
0: Yeah.
1: Okay, on the Drew Romo one, and you're right, he scored on the next batter because he got a base hit, but you're right. It's the decision-making. I have to believe that play there is on Drew Romo to read it. You don't have time for the third base coach, in my opinion. You do not have time for the third base coach to see where the ball's hit and they go. He's got to see it, and that ball's off the bat. It was not a sharp ground ball right at the first baseman who's playing in. That ball was up the middle. Like, what are we doing? And those decisions like that will come back to bite you.
0: It's just incredible. And then, you know, we talk about inexperience in a big spot also, Cap. And this is the thing. 59 and 55 ball club, it's been a good season. But there's games like this that felt like the playoffs. It felt like the postseason because you're battling with the Red Sox. Sometimes it's going to be games like this. And you've got to be able to find a way on the road to come out on top. Here's a play where Peters does not throw the ball in a fly ball to him. He throws it into, I think, to third base instead of second base. Do you recall that play? The inexperience there, Peters has to throw the ball to second base.
1: Yes.
0: On a I think, an RBI situation, and he throws it to the wrong base. He's got to know to be able to throw that ball to second base.
1: Well, those are the things that you referenced before the trade deadline when I was saying, I think they got to be more aggressive than they're probably going to be. They didn't trade any of their top nine prospects. Mason Adams, He was number 10 on a couple lists, so they traded one top 10. They didn't push in and go get, wow, that guy's available. Robbie Ray, Clay Holmes, Casey Mize, Tarek Skubal. I'm not saying they were going to get Skubal, but you get my point. There were other arms they could have acquired. They chose not to. And your point was, you got a bunch of kids out here, some of whom have never played in high leverage baseball like this. And just wait. Make it mid to late September. You're trying to get to a playoff or win a division or put them in a playoff game. They don't have the experience some of these other guys do.
0: Exactly. And you saw it on full display in the series, didn't you?
1: You did. Like Drew Romo not reading the play.
0: Come on, man.
1: That's a kid. Tristan Peters thrown to the wrong base. Like, there are certain things you just can't do. And then I also want to know, and I texted our group about this last night, why was Sam Antonacci not in the lineup last night? Did it have anything to do with the little elbow that he threw at Wilson Contreras, and then he came in as a pinch hitter? Because Luis Acuna played left field. He hadn't played an inning in left field. And all of a sudden he's out there and Antonacci's not. Now some will say, well, there was a lefty on the mound, Cap. It's Ranger Suarez. Whatever. I know Sylvie saying he was doing it so he hoped he would get hit. And that he would be able to get something going for the offense. I don't believe that. I do not believe he was that calculating that, well, if I throw my elbow, they'll hit me the next time I'm up and I can score a run. He got thrown out at the plate. I don't believe that. I think he's an irritant. Yeah. I think he plays that way, and I like guys that play that way. What he did the other night, I do not believe Will Venable tolerates it. I don't. And I believe he was benched at the start to send him a message, combined with there's a lefty on the hill.
0: That's the first quarter suspension from the basketball coach.
1: Correct.
0: Or the first half in college.
1: Yeah. Okay. We would sit a guy and go, all right, the under 16 timeout, get in. We made our point.
0: I don't know the answer to that question. I don't know if Venable addressed that in the post game yesterday. But here's the thing. Seeing soft tossing Suarez out there, I think that Antonacci could have got a hold of one against him. It wasn't like Suarez is throwing, you know, 105 miles an hour. He wasn't. You saw that he's an off speed kind of junk ball guy, Cap. He does have a fastball, but a lot of stuff just floats on the corners. And I just think that Antonacci could have lined one up against him. But if that's a slight suspension and Antonacci got the message, guess what? He answered. He's one of the guys that was actually awake for his 3-for-5. He wasn't in there the full time, but guess what? Came through offensively. And unfortunately, the Sox just pissed it away yesterday. A great opportunity for you to be able to have some momentum going into the Cleveland series, and you play like that. I did not like that. And then because the game is so specialized, and I told you this yesterday, Cap, you know, I understand that Richard is the worst. He's the worst reliever that the Sox have. He just is. He's not used to being out there for 28 pitches. That shaky bastard's out there, Cap, and he could not get the ball over the plate. Could not.
1: He could not.
0: So, I mean, and then they bring him out there again. I'm like, oh, okay, again? Now, here, I'm not telling you that Fetty would have been the answer because Fetty's hitterish. You know that. He's out there, and as soon as he came out there, unaccustomed to his position as a reliever in this spot and not a starter, you just kind of knew, like, the Sox were going to fall like a house of cards. Fetty's not the reason why they lost the game. They lost the game because they could not hold a lead against the Red Sox. That's it.
1: Correct.
0: That's it.
1: You're correct. But again, somebody needs to ask the question, where was Sean Newcomb? Because he threw 18 pitches on Wednesday and hadn't pitched in a week prior, 6 days. Something's not right there.
0: I'd love to know, as we reflect back, just a nightmare for the White Sox. It's just losing in 13 in an epic ball game against the Red Sox 12-11. Let's go back in time and go through those highlights. It's amazing. 12-11.
1: Wildly entertaining if you're saying, tell me about this baseball sport. Pretty amazing.
0: Yeah, it's just something. Will Venable, the manager of the White Sox, some thoughts after the game.
2: Yeah, good battle there, you know, of some things that we can control that, you know, you can wish you had back there. But, you know, got to give the Red Sox credit, too. It's just the hardest team to beat right now. We've seen it firsthand now. Obviously, the record against them speaks for itself. And, yeah, just couldn't find a way to beat them.
3: There's a fracture for Martin. Is it just further evaluation tomorrow? You guys will find out more.
2: Yeah, we'll continue to check it out. But, yeah, it's a fracture. Obviously, it'll be an IL, and we'll, you know, figure out what we're going to do, see what the timeline is with him as we continue to evaluate.
4: Castillo was off to such a good start. What went wrong in the third inning and then in the fourth?
2: Yeah, I think fastball command there, you know, where he lost. I forget who the hitter was ahead of the long home run. And then, yeah, you know, just kind of piled up on him, couldn't put guys away.
4: And then the bullpen, you had to probably throw out whatever plan you had going, figuring out who the hell you were going to throw next. What was that like?
2: Yeah, I mean, you know, we had a bunch of guys there, and we had the coverage, and so you like the guys that we had, you know, try and put them in the best spot. The Red Sox just continue to make it really hard on us there late.
4: A couple of runs by Chase. Just what did you see from his at-bats tonight as well?
2: Yeah, really good at-bats. You know, put himself in a really good position to get good swings off, but under control. So love what you see there, and obviously two homers in really big spots was huge for us.
4: Was Sean unavailable because of yesterday?
2: Sean was unavailable.
4: And just overall takeaway from this entire series as well?
2: Yeah, you know, it's a tough series, you know, no doubt about it, especially with a chance to win tonight and really end things on a good note here on a tough road trip against some really good teams. But, yeah, I think there's a bunch of stuff that obviously, you know, we got to do a better job of. So, you know, we'll go to the drawing board, do whatever we can to continue to get better and really move on from this one.
1: Okay, so he said Sean Newcomb's unavailable. I would like somebody to follow up even for background, they're not going to say it on record. I've been like you in those locker rooms for 25 years. I covered the Cubs. Hey, Dusty, how come you didn't use that guy? And then when the mics were all gone, he'd be like, because of this. He's got this, or he's got... But then you got to get somebody up here, man. The kid Murphy? Is it Chris Murphy?
0: Yeah.
1: Somebody's got to go down. You start a series with the Guardians tonight. What time do you think the White Sox got into Chicago? 4 or 5 in the morning?
0: Yeah, more than likely.
1: You're going to have to send somebody down and get an arm or two back up here. You got a humongous series. They're reeling. You could put them on ice. You could really put them in a tough spot. They're 3 back. Should have been 4 back if you finished your deal last night. But you better get some pitching in here.
5: The 2-1 is hit in the air out into deep left field for Mindrop, and it is out of the ballpark. A 2-run homer over the monster. And it's 2-0 in the third. And we've got a pitch timer violation on Suarez. He just started his motion, but it was too late. And that'll be ball 4. So Vargas ends up with a walk.
6: So things that Suarez just doesn't have happen. Like, he doesn't walk many people. He's walked 2. Doesn't give up home runs. He's given up one of those. Hey, maybe it's the White Sox night after all.
5: Another 1-2. Swinging a fly ball, well hit, deep left field, and it is gone! He's done it again! A 2-run homer for Chase Mydroff!
6: Have a game, Chase Mydroff! Coming back to his former organization and saying, how you like me now?
5: Antonacci swings and lines a base hit, left center field, Romo will trot home. All's well that ends well, it's 11-10. Murphy lets it go. Swinging a fly ball, center field. This will tie the game as Peters makes a catch. Durant tags. He will score. 11-11.
0: Sox lose the game 12-11 in 13 innings. Lennon DJ on the call in the home of the White Sox, ESPN 1000. I don't know if that was the entire press conference we heard there, Cap, but someone should have asked about Antonacci. And was it a matchup situation, or did you just want to give him some time to think about it? When the lineup was put out there on social media, I'm like, oh, a little punishment for Antonacci for the elbow on the attempted elbow on Contreras.
1: So, yeah, I would love somebody to do a little investigative there. Why was he not in the lineup? Well, we had a tough lefty. Okay, mic's off. Yeah, we're not going to tolerate that stuff around here.
0: Yeah, so that's just a tough loss. And then two things that's the cherry on the crap sundae. You just got Bart on the team, and now he's got an IL stint because of the pinky. So he went out of the game. And so, again, he's new to the ball club, Cap. I can't tell you the effect that Joey Bart would have had on the team, but the point is that he's on the IL. And so now we're back to Caro and Romo again. And then just looking at Castillo, I didn't think it was very good. You know, I know that there was the hype machine on the TV side was like, look at Castillo, 3 in a row. Okay, well, he's not a child. Okay, I mean, he's supposed to get outs, right?
1: If you
0: get
1: it out. He's a veteran. I mean,
0: the way it came across from Plesac and Triffin yesterday was just like, look at Castillo dealing. Well, and that fell apart, Cap, when he's surrendering 6 hits and 5 runs all earned and a walk in 71 pitches. He only threw 4 innings. He's on the ball club for length, Cap. Now, I'm not going to get on him for the first outing here, but he's on the ball club as a veteran and for length in this rotation.
1: Yeah, 8 innings. He doesn't have great stuff anymore. That's the old Luis Castillo, the Reds, that guy doesn't exist anymore. He's older, but he's still a competent major league pitcher. You just got to command your fastball to set everything else up. It's just a bad loss. I thought the third base coach, you mentioned him, Justin Jersley, he had a bad night. He did.
0: He did.
1: Drew Romo, not reading that play on a ground ball up the middle. Again, they did go on to score, but I'm not results-based, I'm process-based. Because there's going to be a game where you're not going to get the hit and you'll be like, well, that just cost us a run. You've got to read plays correctly, and that was not read properly.
0: All credit to the Red Sox, man. There's a reason why they're the hottest team in baseball. I get it. I understand.
1: 31-5, their last 36.
0: I get it.
1: That's insane.
0: Yeah, but I'm not going. This is not against the Red Sox. I'm just saying that from my side of the table, as a White Sox fan, that was a winnable ball game, and you relinquished the lead five times.
1: Yeah.
0: That's impossible to do. You're looking just for three outs. I understand the ghost runners at second base, but you've got to find a way to be able to lock it down. And so they did not. And so you turn the page on this, and now it's the Cleveland Guardians. And coming up, we'll talk about the Cubs as well. Cubs had a thrilling victory with an ace on the mound for Toronto, and the Cubs still got it done. We'll talk about it. And your phone calls, 312-332-ESPN, 332-3776. 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
4: 1-2. Drilled left field towards the corner. There goes PCA, thrown out to third, and it gets away. Here it comes. PCA is in, and the Cubs win it.
0: Right there on the Marquee Network, the Cubs. They defeat the Blue Jays in 11 by the score of 3-2. Here's hoping that you're going to have a great Friday and a great weekend. It's the Cap and J-Hood Morning Show on ESPN 1000 and streaming on the ESPN Chicago app. The Cubs do what the Cubs do at Wrigley Field, Cap. They put smiles on people's faces at the friendly confines. Another comfort behind victory. And who leads them going across the plate? Pete Crow Armstrong. By that, he was big time for the Cubs yesterday.
1: Yeah, and I heard, I don't know if you heard the John Heyman comments where he said, center field defense is overrated. I'm like, excuse me? Did you fall and hit your head? Like, what? Cubs by a mile have the number one defensive team in baseball.
0: Mm-hmm.
1: This dude, since starting, I bookmark a stat for you. Let's see if I find exactly what I have. So one of the people, I don't know, it was Harold Reynolds, somebody was talking about, well, he was the Cubs' worst player through 58 games. That's not true. He said, you know, he's saying it's Ohtani, it's not close, he's the MVP. Okay, through the first 16 games of this season, PCA had a 35 weighted runs created plus. That's horrifically bad. 100 is league average.
0: Mm-hmm.
1: Over the next 42 games, he had a 111 weighted runs created plus. And since then, he's had a 213 best in baseball and a 6.1 Fangraphs WAR. So outside of the first 16-game stretch, PCA has played 99 games with a 175 weighted runs created plus. That is the best in the game. And by WAR, he's the number one player in baseball, American, National League, whatever it takes. So these people that don't want to give this kid the credit that he deserves, he's a freaking monster. He's a beast. And he comes up with the hit, and Carson Kelly gets thrown out at the plate. I wouldn't have sent Carson Kelly there. I know they were running short of players,
0: yeah.
1: So they didn't have a pinch runner. I would have held him. He's Carson Kelly, but how about the play by Ernie Clement on the leaping line drive that Kelly put one finger up? Go watch the replay from a different angle they show. He's got one up. He knows we won. Walk-off single. Oh, that guy made a leaping catch. And then PCA ends up putting pressure on the defense.
0: Yes.
1: Steals third. Ball gets away. And the third base coach, Barry, as soon as he sees it roll away, he starts celebrating. He knows. They ain't tracking that one down. And Cubs win. It's a hell of a win.
0: That's how it works. That's how it works. I do want to address John Heyman, though. I want to address John Heyman. So I understand we are in the business of aggregation now more so than reporting and journalism. I don't know what happened to the Big J journalism, Cap, but apparently that's just flown out the window, I guess, in 2026.
1: I guess
0: so. So now John Heyman, the venerable reporter that's been on the scene for many, many years, now is going to actually have an opinion. Now John Heyman is an opinionist. And guess what? I never asked for John Heyman's opinion. I've always read his reporting, but I couldn't care less about his opinion. There's a guy that's covered the game for generations, Cap, and he says that about the game, says that about center field. Think about that. How many ballparks do you think that guy has been in? How many years has he covered the sport?
1: Oh, and God, it's got to be 40, right?
0: It's not even a PCA thing. It's just like a baseball fundamental thing. For him to say that coverage defensively in center field is overrated, I don't know what that guy's been watching all these years. That's a bad job by John Heyman. That's horrendous.
1: Horrendous. What do you mean that it's overrated?
0: It's just unbelievable. So the MVP race, and that's the other thing too about the MVP race, right? So as we were talking about this at Hal's Hall. So I really believe that you should be the flag bearer to be able to put this out here, Cap, that PCA should be MVP. Because the story is actually better than Ohtani this year. It's actually better. And here's why it's better. Even though we know Ohtani is the face of the game, the face of baseball, there's no doubt. And we're seeing him do things that we didn't think we'd ever see. Someone that could pitch and hit. PCA's story of how he started in the ninth spot, and how he was panned for missing fly balls to be able to be the engine that makes the Cubs go, I think that that's worth the MVP conversation. I think that you should be the flag bearer and say, that's the guy. You should say it. You should be the one, and I'll be right there behind you.
1: Well, he is the MVP. Now, again, we have 2 months, basically, of baseball to go, little less than 2 months. He's got to continue to perform. I believe he will. I don't think he has any reason to not perform, but if he could be a reasonable facsimile of what we've seen since April 14th, which is a huge sample size, he is the National League MVP, and it's not particularly close. In the offensive and defensive rankings, look at this. Number one in Fangraphs offensive runs above average.
0: Number one.
1: And number one in Fangraphs defensive runs above average. Number one in both. If that's not the MVP, I don't know what is.
0: The MVP race. Let's talk about it.
5: Simply put, like, just having your name in the same conversation as someone as profound as he feels, it's awesome, and it's a nice nod. So I would feel much more accomplished taking them down at some point, or you know, I want to see this group in October, because I think it'll be a dangerous group in the playoffs, and we'll get there when we get there. But you know, we got a big game tomorrow. Cease on the mound, I think, and that's another series when we need to go secure. So still taking it day by day and just appreciating being out there against anybody. I would be crazy to say that I don't want to win an MVP, but if we're talking about having priorities straight, like, I think mine are pretty straight. It's not on the forefront of my mind. It's fun to joke about it, and it's fun to acknowledge, and I think it's absolutely okay to pay attention to, but it's not like following me up to the plate. And yeah, I mean, I think if you guys want to talk about all this this back and forth, like, I really should go get in the lab and start pitching. Like, I really should.
0: PCA before the Toronto game, as the Cubs win 3-2. Jim,
6: man, he's been through a lot, though. You got to think about it. He went through the PCS phase.
0: Yes.
6: Yep. He went through the take that lady phase, the hold these.
0: Yes.
6: And then he turned it around. I mean, you got to give it to him, man. I mean, I'm in 100% support that he should be the National League MVP. For real, for real.
1: For real, for real. It's not close.
0: Yeah.
1: Look, Ohtani's Ohtani. He's a great player. He is. But if he's not out there pitching, I don't know if he's getting back up on the mound. You absolutely, what PCA's doing offensively, defensively, and with his legs running the bases, come on, man. What are we doing here?
0: I mean, I think that should be the guy. I don't think there's any question about that. Craig Counsell, the fine manager of the Chicago Cubs, got a chance to speak to the

0: They're going to shut our sport down because they can't figure out how to divide the billions of dollars that the game brings in. And more than me being a fan or you being a fan, what about the man or woman who makes their living selling T-shirts outside the game, selling beer, selling hot dogs, selling tickets, working on the broadcast, that just want to feed their families and just want their baseball to continue? Or how about the man or woman who comes home from their, as you would like to say, their moribund job, and all they want to do is have something to eat and be entertained by their Sox or their Cubs or their Yankees or their Blue Jays or whoever it is. Mm-hmm. And instead, you get these greedy bastard owners, and I'm talking to all of them. Not every one of them is culpable. You're going to shut our game down because you want to break the union? That is absolutely one of the most disgusting things I have ever heard. You have billions of dollars. You have record revenues. And you're going to take the game away. And, oh, well, I'll get my limousine and get to my mansion. But what about whoever that's going to do their job so they can make their $50,000 a year and try and feed their family, and you're going to take that away from them? Screw you.
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1: 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And they have the best in seafood. It's a Friday. And in the Hood household back in the day, it was always about the fish. 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So check it out. If I love it, you should love it as well, because you talk about the best in seafood, it is Lawrence's Fish and Shrimp, Canal Street, Evergreen Park, Hillside, and Olympia Fields. Shrimply delicious since 1950. Jay Moore.
0: The dog days of August are the worst time to not have your HVAC working. 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
9: 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It's on the bottom of the screen right now. That QR code we're talking about for IKEA, it's on the bottom of the screen if you're watching on YouTube or on Twitch. IKEA Bolingbrook and IKEA Schaumburg. You know what, Cap, what's going to be great is that we are going to have fun because we're going to Miami.
7: We are. We are going to be there December 10th to 14th. Bears-Dolphins. That's Sunday. We're going to leave Thursday afternoon. We're going to fly down to sunny South Florida. We're going to stay at the Hollywood Beach Margaritaville. We've got two live shows playing on Friday morning and then on Saturday. We've got a yacht party that Danny cooked up. Danny can throw a party now. This is old Danny coming out that weekend.
9: Oh, no.
7: Not skinny, healthy, work out all the time Danny. This is old Danny. He's going to let his hair down, so to speak. He's got a party cooked up on a yacht Friday or Saturday night. You'll have time yourself to go sample some of the fine fare in the Miami-Fort Lauderdale area. We'll lay out the sun. We'll have a great, great time. So we want you to join us. There are still a few spots available. We're going to have so many people coming with us. I cannot wait. We were talking about on the golf course yesterday, and people were like, wow, that sounds like a great time. I'm like, you better book it now because ask Hoodie. Vegas sold out. We had so many people go, oh, I waited too long. Don't wait. TrueFanTravel.com.
9: Yes, indeed it will be. A lot of sour people, you're right, Cap, that want to go to Vegas with us, but they just think, oh, they just take it for granted. It's kind of like our golf outing, right?
7: Yeah.
9: Just kind of take it for granted. Like, oh, you'll be able to be part of the grip it and so can't grip it nor sip it because it's sold out quickly.
7: Sold out quickly. I just actually got a text, Hoodie. You know, my buddy Greg Saran, who played guitar in my kitchen the other day from America. He's the lead guitarist of American Idol. Mm-hmm. He's in Dublin doing a concert. He said, I'm listening to you and Hoodie right now in Dublin. I'm in for the Florida trip. He's coming.
9: Hope he brings his guitar.
7: Oh, he will. He has a folding guitar that he could fit in a backpack. Some guy invented, brought it up to him and said, I want you to play this. He said, I played Wembley Stadium 2 weeks ago. 60,000 people. He's playing with Sunny Day Real Estate, a band that he founded.
9: Mm-hmm.
7: And he unfolds it. It locks into place, plugs in the little amp. Let's go. He's putting a concert on in my kitchen.
9: He's a really nice guy, despite him doing that in your kitchen. He's still a nice guy.
7: The best.
9: There he is right there. There's a sample of his work.
7: Proud Northwestern grad.
9: Or Prince. Yeah.
7: there you go.
10: One of the two.
7: He taught Prince everything he needed.
10: Man, I'll knock you the hell out. Don't you be saying that in here.
7: Prince, that's your guy.
10: There it is. Absolutely. All right. So now we look at both sides of town, Cap, because we're going to get ready for the platform right around the corner. But I just want to point out that, you know, this is a big series for the White Sox, even though I'm
7: huge.
10: I'm aggravated after watching and investing 4.5 hours watching this. I'm aggravated about what happened yesterday. Maybe did not sleep well last night, still thinking about it and pouring through that box score. You know, Cap, you have the you are in a dark home, but yet you have like the one light on over the desk.
7: Yep.
10: And you're pouring through the numbers.
7: Or you're reading by the phone light.
10: That's right. Just like looking through it like a coach, right?
7: Yeah.
10: Ah, we missed it there. We missed it there 5 times, man. That's just tough. But, you know, again, here's what you like. You have not just Cleveland. Now you have Minnesota also 3 games behind. They feel like you're in. And Detroit's 3.5 games behind.
7: The Tiger is right there.
10: Yeah. Be careful now. Just be careful. Now, here's what I can expect. I can expect good baseball from the White Sox at home. On the road, that's where you butter your bread, Cap. You have to prove that you can do that on the road, too. And so for all the great moments that we've seen at the rate from this young White Sox team, you might be in a playoff scenario where you're on the road, and you got to figure out how to be able to win these games. You got to find a way to be able to win these games. Yeah, like, I'm not going to blame it on youth. I just blame it on the lack of execution, the manager, also Jurschley as well over at third base. Yep. That was a team loss yesterday. It really was.
7: But you can't blow 5 leads. You cannot. Yeah, that cannot happen. I also sent to the fine Jake Littman, Littman, as you like to say.
10: That's correct.
7: I sent him the John Heyman audio. I believe you guys have it there. Of John Heyman saying center field defense basically is overrated.
10: Yeah.
7: Like, what?
10: Yeah. Yeah.
7: Where are you?
11: I get that. I love the fact we're having this debate, that somebody is at least debatable. There's an argument with Ohtani, and I get it. I certainly do. Those are some great numbers. I don't think that WAR is precise when it comes to center fielders. I think that WAR overrates center fielders. I've seen this go on for years with the center fielders getting this huge WAR. Now, he's the best center fielder in baseball. That's huge. There's no question about it. But if you're going to compare that to an elite pitcher, and we're talking about a half year of elite pitching, would you rather have, we saw half years of elite pitching, right? Like a Sabathia, a half year with Milwaukee,
12: a good relief pitcher, 85 innings. He's already got 85.
11: He's started. Sutcliffe, a half year with the Cubs. Yeah. Is that more valuable than what we've seen from Pete Armstrong, a half year of, let's say, an Andrew Jones type fielder or a Jacob Young or whoever? I don't see how you can compare it. I'm just going to give you an example here of the somehow WAR is overrating center fielders. I think it's because they can call off all sorts of balls that can be caught in right field and left field. I'm not sure. So they gather more balls. Brett Gardner, higher WAR than Jorge Posada. J.D. Drew, higher WAR than Carlos Delgado.
12: Right, well, Devon White,
11: higher WAR than Lou Brock. If you look at the whole list, all the center fielders, in my opinion, get too much.
7: I mean, that was just, I can't get that 50 seconds back. That's just dumb.
10: Did he mention Sutcliffe in 84?
7: He did.
13: He did.
10: Okay. Cap.
7: Not good.
10: He says that the center fielder, he's pretty much also said the center fielder just hogs up the outfield. Like, these are balls that the left fielder or right fielder can get. What does that mean?
7: Yeah,
10: the center fielder is the guy that is the captain out there.
7: Right.
12: That's what makes him
7: valuable.
12: He's
7: running over to Ian Happ, who's a gold glover. Oh, I need this for my WAR. Get out of the way.
10: Okay.
7: No.
10: Okay.
7: Just stupid. That was stupid. And I like John. That was really dumb.
10: I didn't realize that was on the Brian Kenny show, because that show is just filled with like new ideas and stats and like embracing today's.
7: It's a great show.
10: Yeah. I didn't realize, because I'm sure if we kept that rolling, Brian Kenny's probably burying Heyman in that studio someplace.
7: Oh, you know that if it was you and me doing that and I said it or you said it, we'd be to break up. Like, have you lost your mind?
10: I can't believe that.
7: That's dumb.
10: And he's just like picking, like, he was cherry picking some stats here or there, but that's just not baseball, what he's talking about there. I don't know what he's talking about.

0: It's pretty tangible. You could see it, Cap, that Pete Carr Armstrong is not just some wallflower out there. That guy, from a defensive standpoint, from an offensive standpoint, is just he's the all-around player that Cub fans thought he always could be. And then correct. Some this season.
1: Unbelievable. And that he's this town's, I can't believe it. I cannot. We got okay. Caleb Williams. We got PCA. I mean, it's just unbelievable what's going on. Rock Chulowski hit his first home run in the minors.
0: Yeah.
1: He's coming. Caleb Wilson. Connor Bedard. It's a pretty good time to be a Chicago sports fan, my friend.
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11: All
10: aboard!
0: Time for the platform. Here's Jake Littman.
12: Good morning, fellas. On a beautiful Friday morning, Hood, hope all is well. Cap, in my great state of Wisconsin. How about that? I was going to do a bunch of the John Heyman piece right here.
0: How about that?
12: two more things I wanted to add. We don't have to continue to talk about it if you don't want to. But one thing, isn't the point of war in order to correctly value the more valuable positions?
1: Correct.
12: So for him to say that it overvalues the center fielder, that's a little incorrect, if I'm not mistaken.
1: Yeah, I just thought it was a stupid comment by him.
12: Secondly, also, while we have this conversation with Ohtani and PCA, if the argument is, well, half a year of pitching, you got to give it to Ohtani, at that point, then just give the award every single year to Shohei Ohtani and call it the Shohei Ohtani Award. Because then I don't really think we're talking about value. I don't really think we're talking about MVP. We're just talking about a guy who can do one thing that no one else in the league can, which is amazing. He can pitch and play and bat. But I don't think that's the purpose of the Most Valuable Player Award.
0: Well, how about this? How about this? This is a new opinion for you regarding Ohtani. So if the MVP means, and it's, this is what it's always meant to me for many years, if you took him off the team would collapse.
12: 100%.
0: That wouldn't be the case with the Dodgers, Cap. Now, maybe from a pitching standpoint, you're taking a step back because Ohtani can be a dominant pitcher in the big leagues. One of them, for sure, when he's right. But also, when you take a look at that, the offensive prowess, I mean, it's almost automatic that he finds a way to get on base, home run, or just, you know, just keep the line moving. He's that valuable. But on a team filled with all-stars, I don't know if I'm calling the MVP this year. But PCA, based on how PCA has been playing, you take him off the team. If he's not playing center field, you're less than defensively. And now you don't have that clutch guy at the top of the lineup. Now you're going back to Ian Happ or Horner at the top of the lineup without PCA. That's
1: correct.
0: My point.
1: Correct.
0: That's why for me this year, you take PCA, especially as good as the Cubs have been as of late, take him off the team now. What does that look like? It looks ordinary.
12: Scraping for a wild card.
0: So
1: yeah, that's, you're, what are you, a 500 team?
0: Above. Like you got, like you have guys. You just don't have the clutchness defensively of PCA. He can go get them from one end of the field to the other, and then what you get at the top of the lineup. You just don't have that now.
1: Yeah, if you had Tyrone Taylor, the guy they just acquired.
0: Yes.
1: Really good defensive player. Hits lefties well. But if he was your everyday center fielder, or if you dropped Tristan Peters from the White Sox, nice player in there, you're not 18 games over 500.
0: No.
12: Not no PCA.
0: And the banana has fallen off the table since the All-Star game.
1: Yeah. I mean, the banana is struggling. Yeah, he's true.
0: I mean, came through yesterday. Like, I didn't like what I saw defensively, obviously, but gave you a key hit. But just like, the banana is not the same since the All-Star game. Usually that happens when you're in the home run derby and you fall apart. He was just there at the All-Star game. And had, by the way, the temerity, Cap, the unmitigated gall to hit the helmet on the ABS at the All-Star game. Who do you think you are? F off. What are you doing, Pierce? What you tapping the helmet at the All-Star game? You're happy to be there. Are you out of your mind?
1: Just take your AB. Get out.
0: I'd be shivering like a leaf up there at the plate. I wouldn't think about the ABS. I'd just be like, thank you, sir. I have another. Gone.
11: You're not going to fall for the banana and the tailpipe?
0: What do you think you are, Peters?
13: We all fell for the banana.
0: We did.
1: What are you calling him? Brian LaHare? Remember him?
0: Yeah, he is Brian LaHare. Yes.
1: All-star for the Cubs. And then a year later, he's in Japan. That means like, what? Where'd he go?
0: Cubs all-star Brian LaHare. Who?
1: Greatest guy. Such a wonderful guy. A year later, he changed his number. He's in Japan. Oh, okay.
0: I think a lot of Cub fans should be on their social media pushing for PCA. And I understand how polarizing that he is. That's to the side. The numbers are what the numbers are. It's there. It's tangible proof. And like I said, I told you before, Cap, if this is the NBA, this would be a fait accompli. You know how the NBA writers are. Let's turn the page and give him to somebody else. Jordan? Nah. How about Karl right. Malone?
1: Well, I mean, look, I love that Derek won the MVP. LeBron probably went, wait, what?
0: It's the way
1: he could
0: it
1: have
0: is,
1: got
0: man.
1: It every year.
0: Yeah. Yeah, NBA gets tired.
1: Yeah.
0: How about this? How about we do some fun? Steve Nash.
12: Kobe dropping 35 a game. You know what? I like that guy in Phoenix.
1: He won two of them.
14: This is back to back over Steve Nash.
13: How about your boy Grant Kite? Let's give it to a hard working player.
14: You know, my God.
12: This guy Grant passed Kite. Eight assists a game.
13: You remember Grant Kite?
14: I remember Grant
1: I
14: Kite.
1: I do.
14: Grant Kite. The platform.
1: Where'd he go? BYU?
13: Not sure. Look at that, boys.
14: All right, Carm. Look that up.
1: Look that up.
14: Thanks, Carm. Platform is brought to you by
12: the CTA. Greg Kite went. He was recruited by Duke, Kentucky, UCLA. He did go to BYU. Good call, Cap. 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
14: Cap, I know that you went after the owners and the players to try to get this right. You don't want to strike in 2027. Well, we have an owner that's going to be on the line here to answer your questions about whether or not there's going to be a strike or not. That's coming up. All right? So stay tuned.
1: Let's go.
14: Yeah, one of the owners is going to be able to address whether or not there's going to be a strike or not. That's coming up. But also,
1: what is he own?
14: No, one of the baseball owners.
1: Okay.
14: Oh, baseball owners. Absolutely. We have keen sound for you of one of the owners addressing the possible looming strike or lockout. That's coming up.
1: Was this in response to my video?
14: Yes, it is.
1: Okay.
14: Yes, it is. So we'll have that. Also, the Hoodie Bears notebook.
1: Oh, love this.
14: That's exactly right. Danny, get ready to cut me an extra check as I will give the Bears report today.
1: When George came by the set yesterday, he waved to you and I, and I went, why don't we do a live reading of a letter to George?
14: Of course, that was yesterday's show, and now that idea is by the wayside.
1: Yeah.
14: But nonetheless, we will have a Bears notebook and more as we move forward here on the Cap and J-Hood Morning Show.
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1: 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We have Jake, we have Jay Moore, we have you on a Friday morning. 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Cap, you are completely correct. Think about the joy that you and other Cubs fans had yesterday to see the Cubs defeat the Dodgers 7-6. Hang on a second. 3-2. Hold on a second. 3-2. I went to the Dodger game. 3-2 in 11 innings. It was in yesterday's game. Pete Crumstrom scoring on that error in the 11th. It's exactly what you're looking for.
2: Yeah, but the key to the whole thing was it was the Alex Bregman day. Because Louis Varlin, the closer for the Blue Jay, is amazing. I mean, amazing. 100-mile-an-hour fastball, filthy breaking stuff, and he threw one that was elevated a little bit. Bregman just slammed it out down the left field line, gone. And you saw the anguish on Louis Varlin's face, like that didn't just happen. Like, and then Alex Bregman with a diving grab of a rocket line drive, like. He announced his presence with authority.
3: Mm-hmm. That was his first blown save as well, Cap, for Varland.
2: First blown save. I think that's the first home run he's given up, isn't it?
3: I'll double check on that.
1: Look it up, Carm.
2: Thanks, Carm. And it was a hell of a win, but I called it the Alex Bregman game. Obviously, PCA comes up with the base hit, but Carson Kelly gets thrown out. But PCA being, first of all, PCA had to get a hit off Louis Varlin to get on base to tie the game when Bregman hit the homer. He does that. And then he gets the hit for Carson Kelly. But while the play is at the plate, and give them credit, center fielder made a hell of a throw. Who was that, Alejandro Kirk? I can't remember who was out there. Makes a hell of a throw to the plate, got him. PCA, hustling on the play, got himself to second. Then went to steal third, and they throw the ball away because he put such pressure on the defense. And the best shot of all is Barry, the third base coach. As soon as the ball trickles away, he turns around and he's celebrating. Like, he knows, you ain't getting my guy.
1: That's exactly right. Jay
2: Cubs
1: Moore?
2: Win.
4: Cap, are you finally happy with the Bregman signing? I know people were saying he wasn't earning his money early.
2: I was never down on the signing. I just needed him to play better. And he would tell you that. I still remember watching the Bears-Packers playoff game.
1: Okay.
2: And I get a text from Jesse. Cubs just signed Bregman. What? Like, I'm locked in on Bears-Packers. And I texted Hoodie. The Cubs just got Alex Bregman for $175 million. Didn't have that on my bingo card. That was so out of character for Jed. He's got match off cheap. He was a gold glove finalist. He's developing nicely. You did what? I'm like, they're all in, man. I remember Hoodie saying, really? That means they think they've got a really good team, and they're trying to put, I think you called it the cherry on top of the sundae.
1: Yes, absolutely.
2: And that's what they did. And now to go out and add the pitching that they added, we'll see Kevin Gausman tonight. I can't wait to watch it. By the way, he asked people to call him Gauzy. That's what he likes to be called.
1: I ain't calling him. I'm calling him Kevin Gausman. That's his name.
2: What do you want to be called? He said, Gauzy. He said his wife, they had this on Marquee when they weren't talking about, you know, the popcorn special at the stand with Taylor. He said his wife came in and said, okay, this is so different. I've never been to Chicago and to Wrigley. They actually have grass and the fans are going crazy. Never seen anything like this before. Yeah. A little more sterile up in Canada.
1: Downstairs to Taylor.
5: Yeah, Boog, how about this? We have natural grass.
2: Yes. Let me put my cookie down. I mean, I love Taylor. This is not a shot at her. Oh, this is a direct shot at whoever runs Marquee. I don't know who it is. I have no idea. Please focus on the baseball. You got a really good team. You got a team in a race, a team that thinks they can win a World Series, and you focus on the Cookie Monster, Shota's rice cooker, whatever nacho special they have at the road game. I don't want to hear about the barbecue at the Kansas City Royals game tonight. I don't give a flying rip. I don't. And I speak for Cub fans on it. They don't either. Oh, Taylor, you have barbecue sauce on your outfit tonight. What happened? Well, I was eating the barbecue that my bosses told me I had to go sample. No one cares. Just hey guys, talk baseball.
6: I finally got a foul ball, guys.
1: Downstairs to Taylor.
2: Again, I'm a fan of Taylor. This is not a shot at her. I've been in TV. Your wife works in TV. Yes. You got to move in the direction of some of the idiot bosses that are out there.
1: Yes.
2: Like, I had a program director literally tell me, why were you giving the playoff scores on the sportscast? I said, what do you mean? Well, the Cubs or Sox aren't in the playoffs, so why would we cover this Major League Baseball playoffs, the NLCS? I gave the score. I said, are you insane? That's why he's no longer a program director, because most of them are failed broadcasters, and they have no idea what they're doing. And the people run a marquee, dumb. Sorry.
1: Okay.
2: Thank you.
1: Don't know why you said. I don't know why I got a sorry and a thank you out of that. There's no need for either one of those.
4: From the Twitch chat, they say switch from the rice cooker to the wok.
2: Okay. Oh my God. Yeah.
1: The hope is that Kevin Gausman does not turn to a gauze pad with the Chicago Cubs. That's
2: gauzy. He's ready to go. So. And then tomorrow we get Clay Holmes. Okay. I mean, there's like. Theater and then the Sox and the Guardians.
1: Well, that's
2: come on, man.
1: That definitely is interesting.
2: Yes.
1: I would like to address with you though, because you were talking about this yesterday on your platform regarding Major League Baseball, and you know, as I told you, Cap, I'm walking around with a baseball IV this year in my arm, just walking around, not with the hospital gown though. No, I got regular clothes on, but I still walking around with the IV in my arm, baseball, because I don't know what tomorrow brings. More than likely, we won't get a season. And that's unfortunate because the owners and the players are going to draw a line in the sand, and more than likely the owners will find a way to win this thing, and they're going to put it their way. And it's not going to be 50-50 like it is the NBA. I think the owners will find a way. If they got to start out the players as much as possible, they will. It's just a fact. It's what's going to happen. But we do have an owner that addressed what you had to say yesterday regarding the possible looming strike for this year. Let's go now to WGN with the coverage. Let's cue it up here, and here we are here.
7: Again, everybody, Harry Carey and Jimmy Pearsall from Comiskey Park, where the White Sox will be trying to sweep the series from the New York Yankees. This is Eddie Einhorn, one of the main owners and the president of the Chicago White Sox. Eddie, the question on everybody's mind, how about the strike? Will there be one?
8: Well, Harry, as I've said, I sure hope there isn't one. I wouldn't like to see it, but the sides are meeting right now in New York, and I will be here to tell you what's going on. I'm on the phone. George Steinbrenner, one of the other owners, of course, of the Yankees, is here, and we're going to be in touch with New York, and we'll let all our listeners know. We should probably have our biggest audience for this game tonight here on Channel 9, and we're excited about it, and I just want to take this time to say, no matter what happens, the fans of Chicago, I love them, you love them. They've given us the biggest attendance in the history of this club through these dates, and we just want to say, Jerry Reinsdorf and I, how pleased we are with them. We thank them, and we're going to do everything we can to bring a winner to Chicago, not have this strike, and play baseball here from now on.
7: Funny thing, everybody has the same thought. Oh, the heck with this stuff, let's play baseball. And it seems so simple.
8: Well, I wish it was, but each side has the right to ask what they want. We have to take a stand on it. We just hope that there's movement now on both sides and that we will settle tonight. It'll probably go on all night, but as soon as I know, I'll come over and tell you.
7: Thank you very much, Eddie.
8: Okay,
7: all right, good luck. Eddie.
1: There it is. So there's your response, Cap. They're working on it, you see. Both sides working on it. You'll get an answer tonight, apparently, on the strike.
2: Yeah, and I know there are people out there, there should be a salary cap. Look,
5: Come on, Cap. Look, come on. It's from 1981. That's Eddie.
2: But that was, weren't they fighting about it then?
5: Yes, that's the point. What that was Eddie Einhorn talking to Harry Carey on good old Channel 9.
2: The great.
5: Right before a Sox-Yankees game. And what was said by Eddie Einhorn is what the owner is saying today. They're going to try to, you know, get this going. They want to get baseball going. But even back then, in June of 1981, Eddie Einhorn tried to be able to tell you that, no, everything's fine. We're going to get together. And you saw what happened in 81.
3: Shout out to fans.
2: That was my point to you, that we've been fighting about the same thing since then. 45 years later, we're still going. It's sad. It's pathetic.
5: But you believed, really, but you believe Eddie in 81. You did believe him, did you, Eddie Einhorn?
2: I had no choice. I had to believe him.
5: You worked for the ball club. Were you not a vendor?
2: I was a vendor in 1981. Right. My brother and I were vendors. So you. Yep.
5: Did you run into him in the hallway? Did you ask him, like, hey, are we going to get a strike here or not?
2: I think I cornered him.
5: I'm sure.
2: Said, I need this job, man. I'm trying to finish off college. I need this job.
5: See?
2: Because back then, they used to pay the vendors in cash. So you would show up. You'd have to have, I want to say it was like 48 singles. So you could make change, and you'd interlock them in your fingers, and you'd have a bottle opener hanging on a strap from your wrist. And then you'd have the case with two cases of beer around your neck, and then you'd pop them, you'd pull the ones out. And at the end, you'd have all this money from all the beers you sold. You'd give it to them. They'd give you back your commission. And, I mean, you could go to the strip clubs all night long with all the cash you had in your pocket.
5: Did Einhorn have any for you? Any cash for you that way? Any petty cash?
2: He didn't, but Harry did.
5: No,
2: Harry
5: that's not a surprise.
2: He did.
5: By the way, on the back end of that clip, Jay Moore, and that was one of my guys as a kid, Harry Carey and Jimmy Pearsall. After they let Einhorn go, I didn't have Jay cut this part of it, though. As soon as they let Einhorn go, Harry starts bitching about the lack of cameras at Comiskey Park, because all the cameras at Wrigley, all the good ones at Wrigley Field.
2: Oh, my God.
5: So he said, let me ask you a question, one quick question. How is it? Why is it that I know the Cubs are on during the daytime, we're on at night. How come the Cubs have all the good cameras? He didn't like being shot from, like, the third base. You saw that the shot that we showed on YouTube.
2: The third base camera would turn, and that monster camera, and he'd pointed up at
5: him. He was not happy about that. So already complaining on the air about how the Sox were getting the short shrift of the cameras.
2: The rare time that there would be a Cubs home game in the day and the Sox at night, and you know those have happened usually once every couple seasons.
5: Sure.
2: We'd be selling beer, my brother and I, at, let's call it Wrigley, on a Thursday afternoon. Harry would be sitting in the seats. In the seats, not in the press box, not in the skybox. In the seats with his shirt off, keeping score, vendor, let me get another beer. Yeah, and we'd sell him a beer. He would tip you. He wouldn't get wasted, but he'd have three or four beers. Oh. And then a car service would take him from there to Comiskey to do the game that night. Like, it was the greatest, man.
5: That's unbelievable.
3: Used to be a proper country.
5: Could you?
2: Bill Veeck sold the White Sox to Reinsdorf. Bill Veeck would sit in the center field bleachers with shorts on, with his wooden leg sticking out. Vendor, I need a beer. Yes.
5: I'm just trying to envision, like, a Len Casper, with a day baseball game with the Cubs. And I've got the Sox tonight, but beer man. It just
2: right.
5: Could you imagine a Len Casper sitting in the bleachers at Wrigley Field?
2: How about a Pat Hughes sitting in the stands at a Sox game in the afternoon and the Cubs are at night? No shot.
5: No shot. I would love to see Len just sitting out there just like, my game's not until tonight. Beer man! And just, especially when the Sox were bad, losing 100 games. What else are you going to do that day? Take it a ball game and then call
2: that
5: one.
2: Can you imagine that? It would be incredible. That was Harry, man.
5: Yeah.
2: But Harry was into it.
5: So Eddie Einhorn wants you to know the strike. They're working on it, just so you know.
4: Before we break, why would they even consider striking, seeing that they have a 44% viewership since like 2017? It's went up. I mean, why would they want to strike?
2: Well, because Hoodie and I were talking about this the other day, Jay Moore. So the Dodgers, good for the Dodgers, they made an amazing TV deal before cord cutting became a thing. You know, cord cutting where you get rid of cable. So the Dodgers deal pays them roughly $375 million a year in local television.
9: Jeez.
2: The network that signed the deal would never do that deal again, but they locked them in for, I want to say, 25 years. It's a multi-billion dollar deal. The White Sox last year made less than $10 million. 375 versus 10. And you have other teams, the Twins, trying to remember who else was all in there. The company that owned their TV deal for a bunch of teams went bankrupt. Bankrupt. So they got nothing. Well, that's why the Dodgers can go say, well, we'll defer all that money to Otani. We'll pay Mookie Betts $400 million. We'll pay Freddie Freeman $280 million. And we'll go get Yamamoto for $365 with a posting. And they just keep doing it. It's unreal, the disparity. That has to get fixed.
4: Does the NFL put all their TV revenue in one pot and split it between the teams?
2: Yes, because it's all national TV. There's no local TV in the NFL.
9: Yeah, everything's national. I want to point this out to you, Jay Moore. Now think about this. On the precipice of a lockout or a strike, and I'm not trying to pour cold water over what's happening around here because the Cubs and the White Sox are great stories, but I want you from a national standpoint to take a look at where baseball is. First of all, despite the Dodgers and their dominance over the sport the last couple of seasons, there's still parity in the sport. So you got a team with a black hat that a lot of people don't like, but a lot of teams feel like they have a chance. You know how we know? 40 deals at the deadline. Right, so a lot of teams feel like they have a chance. So then from there, you have the parity, you have the Los Angeles Dodgers, you have the ABS system, you got quicker games that's made it more popular than ever, especially amongst young people. You have butts in seats in a lot of different places, right? So your attendance is good. And on top of that, even though Major League Baseball, they may not want to embrace it, but John Boy Media helps baseball.
2: Yes.
9: I know they don't want to, they push John Boy Media to the side. You know, he's just reading lips of umpires and managers. Actually, that brings a lot of people from YouTube and Instagram to the table and makes baseball even more interesting. You don't watch a 9-inning game? Here's a highlight that you got to see, right?
4: Right, right.
9: So all those things are positives for baseball, but yet they're looking to close the door on the sport just so they can be able to, because of millionaires against billionaires. That's it. That's
3: terrible. John Boy does a lot more, too. Like
2: now they're huge.
3: Progressing, you know what I mean? And it just helps the game out.
2: That's how they got started, though, was the trash can banging when they were able to figure that all out.
9: Yeah, all these things are positive, but yet you're going to wall off the sport and maybe not have 162. There's a lot of people in our audience, Cap, young people, that don't know what it's like to go through no baseball for a summer. You and I know about it.
2: We do.
9: There's some people that just like, just part of the algorithm of the sport. You don't have to watch every game, but you kind of know there's a game on at the bar and you can be, yeah. How about nothing? How about nothing in the summer? That's a thing. We've lived through it. It sucks.
2: Yeah. It sucks.
9: Mm-hmm. 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
9: To give away for the White Sox game against the Cleveland Guardians for Saturday's game.
3: Correct.
9: We will give those a pair away this hour and next hour right here on the Cap and J-Hood Morning Show on ESPN 1000 and streaming on the ESPN Chicago app. With you until 9 o'clock, and then it's Carmen and Yurko at 9, followed by Rich Eisen at noon. And then at 2 o'clock, it'll be Peggy and Dion. From 2 to 6 here on ESPN 1000, and then White Sox baseball as they take on the Cleveland Guardians.
3: My bad, not the Guardians. Tuesday the 11th versus the Reds. That's on me.
9: Yeah, well, it's clear it's on you because I'm reading it here. It says each show has two pairs of tickets to give away per hour. I don't know what game that is because it's not on the screen. So that there would only be one bad in that situation.
3: End up.
9: My third or fourth foul today. Got what? You got one more to give. 312-332. I got it from here. 312-332-3776 is our telephone number. I'll keep hosting. Jahari and Bartlett is on Cap and Jay Hood here on ESPN 1000. Let's see. Jahari, good morning.
19: Hi, how you guys doing? Happy Friday.
9: Happy Friday to you, sir.
20: What's up, brother?
19: Hi, I just wanted to call. I've been listening to you guys for a couple years. I'm more like a football guy, but hearing you guys talk so passionately about baseball, I will admit it got me into it this year, and I kind of wanted to thank you guys. It's been one of the most exciting up to this year in sports I've had, watching the Cubs, watching the White Sox, having on the edge of my seat with these recent Cubs games, and I really just wanted to thank you guys because you just opened up a whole new avenue of sports for me. I appreciate that.
20: Oh, we appreciate you, man. There's every day, especially in this town, you got hockey, you got baseball, you got basketball, you got football. And then we've got, like we talked earlier, Jahari, Caleb Williams, Caleb Wilson, Connor Bedard, Munetaka Murakami, Pete Crow Armstrong. Like, there's such great stories that every day we got something we can deal with.
19: 100%.
9: All right, my friend. Appreciate your telephone call. Yeah, I'm glad that our love for baseball is resonating with people, Cap, because, listen, we love the Bears. We know it's the number one team that drives the bus around here.
2: Yep.
9: However, I mean, it's something about the rhythm of baseball, a baseball season, especially when two teams are good. It's so rare that two teams are good and two teams are vying for some of the best talent at the deadline. So we got two great storylines here this summer.
2: It's amazing. Like, I'm so excited that tonight, my wife and I are just going to sit down, have two TVs going, and we're going to watch both games tonight. I want to watch Kevin Gausman pick, or my guy Gausy. I want to watch him pitch
9: God
2: against the Royals in KC. I want to watch the White Sox and the Guardians. And last night, you know, my wife goes to bed earlier than I do. Same in your house. We stay up and watch sports. She's sitting on the couch, locked in. I'm like, hon, it's like 20 to 11. What are you doing? She's like, you think I'm walking away from this game? The Sox and the Red Sox?
9: Mm-hmm.
2: She's like, this is amazing. We met at a baseball game. And this is someone when I was dating her, the Cubs opened up in Japan against the Mets. Like 27 years ago. Oh. Like 2000, maybe 26 years ago. Dude, I got up at like 2 in the morning to watch the games. She already had breakfast going. Hey, we got to lock in. It's the Cubs and the Mets in Japan. Like, we're a baseball family. So it was super cool to watch it with her.
9: 312-332-3776 is our telephone. And we'll open up the my football notebook from yesterday, Cap, as I was roaming the sidelines with the notepad. Like the other parts of the Penn and Mike Club, they were there as well. But I was there to representing us, you see, Cap. That's how you do it.
2: That's it. I love it. Well, I was there the other day, and you are locked in looking at the big guys.
9: There's no question about that. I was looking at the Hog Mollies yesterday, Cap. Very impressed. And then there's some guys, need some work.
2: Yeah.
9: But this is why they call it practice, right?
2: It also was the most physical practice of the season. Wow. Now, maybe that Ben's ever run here in Chicago in two training camps.
9: Well, I presided over that, and I will let you know what I saw at the practice yesterday, Cap, because someone has to be able to do it right. The proper report coming up from me. Exactly right. I'll give you all of the bells and whistles from Lake Forest, you see.
2: Let's do it.
9: I had my hat on. It had press on the side. That's what it was.
2: Yeah, mine said pull.
9: You know, your head always says pull. That's the problem.
2: What are you, one of the three stooges with the press? Remember, it was press, pull.
9: That's right. As long as I'm not, Curly Joe, I'm all good.
2: You're good.
9: I don't mind being Larry.
2: You're more Shemp.
9: You know what? I will whoop your ass. You know what? Shemp was tougher than Curly Joe. He was the worst.
4: Yeah, he was.
9: Curly Joe was the worst. That's when it was Fonzie, jumping the shark.
2: Correct.
9: That's what it was. Like, all right, that's enough. Enough of Curly Joe.
2: That'll be all.
9: Yeah, when you started extending out, Shemp was fine, right? You got your four stooges, right?
2: Yep.
9: Then we go to an extra mile to Curly Joe. It's like, all right, that's it.
4: Yeah, that's like introducing a kid to the show. It's like it's over.
9: Yeah.
4: You jumped the shark.
9: It's time to go out and outside and play baseball. that's what it was, Cap. When you saw him. And by the way, Jay Moore, just understand his generation. That actually, the stooges, it predates him.
4: Yeah.
9: Cap. They weren't filming when Cap was a child. That's our dad's comedy, Cap.
2: That was.
9: In black and white. It still resonates.
4: Right, when they were kids. Yeah.
9: Yeah.
4: It's true.
9: So it predates Cap. So that's just the best.
2: By a lot.
9: All right, let's not go too far now. Just be careful now. Hang on a second. I mean, you didn't take history in class because history wasn't made yet. Your Social Security number is 1. What do you mean? Oh, on Cap and J Hood.
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7: 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Giving you updates on the White Sox, Cubs, and the latest Major League Baseball storyline. 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All season. It's Jesse Rogers. With Cap and Jay Hood on ESPN Chicago.
8: Go Jesse. Go Jesse. Go, Jesse. Go, go, go, Jesse. Go, Jesse.
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5: Jesse Rogers with us here on the Cap and Jay Hood Morning Show. Good morning, Jesse. How are you?
11: I'm good, boys. Good morning to you guys. What's happening?
10: What a day of baseball yesterday. And while the White Sox didn't get it done in the end, it was an amazingly entertaining. Buster Olney called it by far the game of the year, and he said maybe the best game ever played in the regular season. That might be a little strong, but five blown leads? Five?
11: Yeah, how about this? Since the pitch clock was instituted now, the Cubs and White Sox have played the two longest games since they put in that clock. The Cubs played one against the Diamondbacks in 23, and then last night, by a minute, was the second longest game

0: since the pitch clock. First team ever to score in five consecutive innings from the ninth inning on. That's the Red Sox, of course. Now, certainly with a man on second, that's going to happen more than it would have before. But crazy, crazy, crazy stuff. I don't think you can read too much into the White Sox because they're playing a juggernaut right now. I mean, if the schedule had them play in Boston in April and May, that's six more wins, I think, for the White Sox, the way the Red Sox were playing back then. So they ran into a juggernaut. Problem is, all those innings, all those, late night, now you're coming home against the Cleveland Guardians for three. So they got to recover quickly and get ready to play.
1: Yeah, that was a tough one, Jesse. Just the ebb and flow of that game. How do you blow five leads if you're the Sox? Like, that just... it's just bad all around. I didn't think it was managed properly. I didn't like Gershley, the third base coach. I just thought everything sucked yesterday. It was bad.
0: Agree with all that. Agree with all. I'm just saying I don't think you can read into it to the rest of the year because all they have to do is beat the teams in that division. And the AL Central is not can't hold a candlestick to the AL East. Let's face it. They just can't do it. And then Boston's playing as good as anyone. But I don't disagree with anything you said. The send for Brayden Montgomery was bad. There were some bad moments. Five blown leads. All of that is true. All of that is true. But I don't think it's detrimental to the White Sox over the last 7 weeks here.
2: So let me ask you about the White Sox bullpen struggles. When you got to go, Hoodie was talking about Trevor Richards
1: having
2: to pitch as long as he did last night. And I went back. I'm like, where's Sean Newcomb? He pitched on Wednesday, but hadn't pitched till the previous Thursday. Hadn't been used at all. What's going on there?
0: No, I don't know. I haven't been around the team to know what's happening with Newcomb, but all I know is that they've played a lot of games and a lot of innings and stressful innings, and so I think some guys are tiring. They picked up one reliever there at the deadline. He blew the save last night. Probably could have used a few more reinforcements, especially since they don't have a ton of experience on the back end there, right? So, if we go back to Monday and think about the trade deadline, were they a pitcher short? Probably. And, Luis Castillo pitched okay. He got bat-bipped. There was a couple of slow rollers there, but he didn't miss a bats when he needed to. So whether it be Castillo or the bullpen, I don't disagree with you, but I'm not sure what's happening with Newcomb. We'll find out today when I'm over there.
1: Yeah, that was very suspicious, And also, Cap, we should talk to Jess about Antonacci, right?
2: Yes.
1: Antonacci does not start, but he ends up being the ball game. Had a really good game, Jess, as you saw, right? I mean, really good game. But was he benched because of the quote-unquote tough lefty, or was he benched because of the elbow attempt on Contreras?
0: Yeah, as far as I know, the lefty. I mean, if he was benched for the elbow, then we'll find out. But that's his game. I think the White Sox kind of like that, right? I mean, you can't ask a guy to be aggressive and enjoy all that and then expect that when he's a little bit over-aggressive that you're surprised by it. So I think you like that about Sam Antonacci. Now, you don't want to start brawls, but if he wants to get under the skin of the opposing players, and it's certainly Wilson Contreras is the right one, I don't have a problem with that. That's part of gamesmanship, but you got to be careful. You cross the line, you're gonna get yourself and your teammates in trouble. So
2: that was not gamesmanship.
0: That's the way I look at it.
2: That was not gamesmanship. You're going up the first baseline and you lift the elbow up. And Len even referenced it on the broadcast. Just said it's been something people have talked about with him in the minor leagues. He didn't accuse him of anything. I thought he handled it appropriately. Then Contreras looked back at him. And Bill Simmons posted, I cannot believe Wilson Contreras did not kill him after this.
0: Yeah.
2: That post has well north of a million views. And as he ran back to the dugout, Contreras said, you okay? And he wouldn't acknowledge him, wouldn't look back at him. I just thought that was not the way you carry yourself. And knowing Will Venable, that dude doesn't tolerate that.
0: Well, we'll find out. We'll find out when I get there today. I kind of like how Sam Antonacci plays on that edge. I'm not saying he needs to cause, bench clearing brawls, but that's his style, and I sort of enjoy it. I don't know what else to say. I kind of like his edge to him, and you're going to take some good and some bad with it. If he goes over the line, then I'll call him out. But I kind of like his style.
1: You know, that's also called in this country a cheap shot too. You know, Jess, they call it that as well.
0: You could call it that.
1: Come on, Jesse. If that was Contreras, you'd have 2,000 words on ESPN.com about it. You would.
0: There's edgy. There's you could use edgy or you could use cheap shot. I didn't think it was the worst thing in the world, but that's me.
2: So let's talk about what we saw from Alex Bregman yesterday. It was the Bregman game. I know PCA got all the shine for the game-winning steal the base. It gets away. He scores. Quentin Berry's going nuts as soon as it rolls away. I thought that was awesome. Bregman taking Louis Varlin deep, first blown save of his season, and then makes a diving catch on a rocket line drive. There was just so much high drama, but that was the game for me where Alex Bregman went, yeah, I've arrived.
0: Well, if you've been watching, and I know you have been, he's been going to right field and right center more and more. To me, that's the A-plus swing. You're seeing it well. The mechanics are good. You're taking the pitch where it's thrown. You're seeing it deep. It starts with right field for right-handed hitters, and it happened with Dansby Swanson. It's happened with Nico Hoerner. Once you start doing that, all of a sudden the timing is so on par that you start to pull those pitches that you can pull, and that's exactly what's happened with Alex Bregman. He was talking about things have been coming for months and months and months. Until about 2 weeks ago, I didn't really buy into it. That's when he started to go to right center. Remember the ball off the wall to right field that Tucker should have caught just a few days ago? And now he starts pulling it. A-plus swing, A-plus approach. He said, you know, with two strikes, you're down two. I mean, maybe you should be trying just to get the ball. But he's like, I'm still trying to drive the ball because I got to tie it. And he did that, and then we see what PCA did. I mean, that was a hell of a week at Wrigley Field. That stadium was rocking day in and day out from Monday through Thursday. Dodgers, and then that win yesterday. It was amazing. It really was.
1: So what is your thoughts about the National League MVP race between Ohtani and Pedro Armstrong? Who do you think has a leg up today?
0: Yeah, I'm biased, but I think PCA does. I think PCA does. And I'll tell you why. And I'm dropping a podcast today. I'm going to talk to a voter, an award voter. And what I'm getting at is I think he has the leg up because if Ohtani doesn't return to the mound, his pitching exploits will be on his baseball reference page, but it will not be forefront of people's minds. And if PCA keeps doing this, I'm sorry. I think we are all a prisoner of recency bias, and that's not necessarily a bad thing. But if you're a voter and you see seven more weeks of him running the bases, doing what he's doing in center field, and of course at the plate, well, then that's much more than what Ohtani's going to be doing over the next 7 weeks because all he's going to be doing is hitting. And I think that's going to be the difference maker. Maybe it would have been different if Ohtani sat out from pitching the first half and was pitching now. But if this is the lasting memory of Ohtani just as the DH and PCA doing all these other things, I think he's going to win it.
2: Jesse, in terms of injuries on both sides of town, yeah, I know you're going.
1: And Cap, the line is, I guess the guest that Jesse has will be John Heyman joining Jesse on the podcast.
2: Yeah.
0: No, it will not be John Heyman. It's Andy McCullough from The Athletic. It's just an award voter that's not involved in Chicago or L.A. He lives in New York. And I just want to get what would you think going into this thing if the vote was today?
2: All right, I want to talk about some of the injury stuff. You'll find out about Sean Newcomb for us and report back hopefully on Monday. Yep. For the White Sox, they're reasonably healthy, although they lost Joey Bart last night to a broken hand, which sucks. He just got here, gets hit, and it's an IL stint, according to Will Venable. For the Cubs, Palencia was sitting at 99 on a rehab. Edward Cabrera, I think, is going to have another outing, but he had four innings, I think, of one hit, no run, 97.5 mile an hour average fastball velocity. So he's close. Hobie Milner could be activated as quickly as today from appendicitis. How are they going to juggle this in this bullpen? Because they've got a lot of arms coming back.
0: I know. It's a good problem to have, right? Well, I've said this for a while now. I think Javier Saad is going to eventually, if not very soon, go down to the minors and continue to start to have another arm ready. I could be wrong about that because they talked about the fact that with Ray and Saad going to the pen, now they don't need three relievers to get through the final three innings. Like you saw Savali finish the game there. Like they can use one reliever to get through three or four innings if need be because Saad and Ray are stretched out. But I have a feeling Savali's job, for example, could be in jeopardy. A couple other guys, anybody with options is going to be sent to the minors unless he's a key member, because you just want to stash guys, Cap. So it's a great problem to have. You might send down a couple guys that you think are deserving, but because they have options, you do it and you figure it out. Now, when Cabrera comes back, there might be a turn or two of six men through the rotation. Clay Holmes can't be stretched out to 90, 95 pitches. Maybe he piggybacks with Cabrera. They're going to get creative, but it's a great problem to have. And again, they're going to use the minor league options.
1: Don't worry, Cap. You got the golden hammock here with Kansas City and Washington on the road. But just put your feet up, Cap. Just enjoy this road trip here.
0: If Milwaukee could ever lose, they'd have a shot. I mean, it's unbelievable the pace they're on. So it feels like whenever the Cubs win, Milwaukee wins and vice versa. But I still think they have a shot. It's not September 6th or 7th. It's still August. A lot of baseball left. And certainly if the Cubs stay healthy, they have a shot.
1: I want to ask you about the race also in the American League Central, Jess. I mean, as Cap and I were talking about this earlier, it's one thing to try to fend off Cleveland, but then now there's Minnesota. They're both three games behind, and now Detroit's 3.5 games behind as well. I do believe in the White Sox. I believe in them, especially at home, more so than the road. But I do want to ask you about the way the race is shaping out in the American League Central. Who should the Sox fear more, this series against Cleveland or a resurgent Minnesota team?
0: You haven't really bought into Minnesota all year. Maybe I need to. They've got a really good offense, better than you would think if you look at the numbers and stuff. Cleveland's additions at the deadline really haven't done anything, because that's a lot for Cleveland to do at the deadline. It really hasn't bolstered them. You know, if Detroit had kept Mize and Scooble, I'd be really worried. I don't know. I'm still not buying into them either. So it's tough to say who the toughest competition might be. I still think probably Cleveland at the end of the day. They'll figure some things out. They always pitch well. Minnesota's has hung around a lot. So it's a tough call. I will say this three-game lead feels like a six-game lead because – you know, in that division, it doesn't feel like anyone can go on a run. So just maintaining a little bit of a cushion might be what the Sox need here. But just get Boston behind them, you know, and I think they'll get back to some winning baseball. I just hope that they're not one pitcher short. I feel like they could have done one more at the deadline. I know they wanted to. They just didn't want to touch that prospect base, that top prospect base. So let's hope Luis Castillo can, you know, he pitched okay last night. Let's see if he can pitch better than okay and give them a boost.
1: Jesse, as always, we appreciate the time. Thanks for coming on the show.
0: All right, boys. Take care.
2: You need a GPS to get to the South Side?
0: No, I'll be there, baby. I'll be there. Okay. I got the Aussie game tomorrow.
2: Okay. Go get him.
0: All right.
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1: Coming up at 8:18, I'll give you my Bears notebook about what I saw in training camp yesterday, Cap. But first, caller 9. Let's do that, Jake. Regular line, 312-332-ESPN, 332-3776. White Sox Reds, we got tickets to give away. If you can go, it's Pope Hat Giveaway Day, if you can believe that. The Pope Hat is going to be given away. I think I got to be there. Tuesday, August 11th. If you can go, be caller 9. We got you. 312-332-3776 is we give away a pair of tickets for Sox and Reds. Shot or no shot comes your way at the top of the hour on Chicago's Home for Sports.
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24: 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We've got another pair of tickets to give away for the White Sox-Reds game on Tuesday, August 11th. Shout out to Brian Okars. He won the first pair of tickets. We got another pair of tickets giveaway in this hour, so I know you guys are still calling. Don't worry, we got another pair of tickets for the Sox and the Reds. 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
25: Good morning, fellas, on a Friday. How are we doing today?
2: Doing good, man. It's a Friday. We've got big-time baseball for both teams tonight. Locked in, ready to roll. And I know Hoodie's right there with me.
24: Cannot wait, man. You know, also I can't wait to get home. You know why that is?
2: Tell me why.
24: I can't wait to get home because there's an issue in my garage in which there's always, if there's movement in the garage, there's like a sensor that pops up on the phone. I think you might have one of these, a MyQ or something like that, and it keeps popping up.
2: Yeah, MyQ app. I've got it.
24: So I'm thinking there's someone in the garage. Something's going on. Like, it just keeps popping up. It's been doing this all show. And I look in there. You know what keeps the sensor going is a spider. A spider. Oh. He's across the camera.
2: Yep. And I've been there.
24: I don't know, Cap. I feel like I've gotten an abundance of spiders and spider webs. Is it just me or is it just in Chicago that there's just more webs? You go and you leave the crib, you know, at 4:15 in the morning. And you go outside, and it's like, Jesus Christ. It's always like there's like spiders that you got to go through. Like, what the hell was that? Because you can't see it, right? It's translucent. Is that the word, Cap? You can't see it?
2: Is it opaque?
24: Opaque? But whatever it is.
2: I don't know.
25: I think both work.
24: I can't see it.
26: Look it up, boys.
24: Carm's back. He'll look it up for us. But no, like, you go through it just like... And now the spider or spiders are going across the camera, and so it's making the sensor go, something's in your garage. So, yeah, Spider-Man's in my garage. That's what's happening here.
2: Yeah, we've had the same issue because, you know, jeez. I have cameras in Wisconsin. And I'll look on the camera, and I'll be like, what the heck is going on sending off all these alerts? Yeah, it's all the flies or the spiders.
26: You're trying to go get in front of the camera and start doing a Rockettes leg kick. One, two.
24: It's bothering the crap out of me. I'm just like, I'm looking down. I was like, is there peril? Is there a problem at the house? What's going on here? And it's just a freaking spider across there. I just feel like I've had more spider and spider webs this year than in years past. I don't know what that's the case. But I'm going to tell you, before the first cup of coffee, Jake, let me just tell you, you're going out of your home. And, I mean, you're still weary. It doesn't matter if you had your shower, workout, whatever. You're still weary, especially after last night. And you're walking down the steps and you just get all these. You go through a spider web. I seem like I go through one every day. You're going down the steps in the Ray's Ranch I live in. And they're like spider webs everywhere.
25: You're celebrating the new movie release.
24: Christ.
25: Spider-Man, brand new day. Don't even need to go to the theater there, Jay Hood.
24: Here's Jake Littman. I don't understand.
25: All right, let's get to some shot or no shot here. You guys just talked about it a little bit with Jesse, the White Sox pitching and their pitchers. Sean Newcomb, hopefully we get an update over the weekend. But this week, over the last three games, the Red Sox series, they just gave up 30 runs during that sweep by the Red Sox. It wasn't just the starters. It wasn't just the pen. It was sort of just all bad. Maybe chalk it up to a bad week, maybe not. Shot or no shot, do you have any real concern or you have real concern with all of the Sox pitching heading into the home stretch this season?
2: I don't have Sean Burke concerns because he's pitched really well. I do have concerns on Davis Martin and Luis Castillo and Eric Fetty and Anthony Kay. So, yeah, those do do concern me. They have got to step it up.
1: Every pitch begins with K. That's for sure. It's a no shot because I can't paint a broad brush against everybody in pitching. I thought Castillo was

0: did at best. That wasn't
1: good
0: enough.
1: He was better than the numbers say.
0: It's got to be better than that. I just, but again, I'm not going to criticize him after the first outing. Hopefully, here's what I like for Castillo. It's a clean slate, right? You're not a Mariner anymore. You're in a pennant race. And so your steady hand is important for this pitching staff because you're a veteran. You got the experience. You have more experience than Burke and Martin. So the Sox really need him. But what I saw yesterday, Jake, was a playoff game in which the Sox failed. Not just once, but five times. That, see, you're going to lose games. I don't go over the top about, Cap will tell you, I don't go over the top about every loss about the White Sox. But when you're in a pennant race and the door is open and you don't walk through it, that's what bothers me. Nothing bothers me more in sports is when you beat yourself. That sucks. I can't stand that because the Sox had every opportunity to win that ball game multiple times and he couldn't get it done. So, no, I don't want to paint a broad brush. Like, I'll give you a positive. Grant Taylor is supposed to be the closer. Cap, I don't know if you were surprised, but it's almost like in a playoff scenario, I need outs. That's what Venable did. He couldn't wait for the ninth. He brought him in early as if he was like a setup guy because he looked at Hicks and he looked at Castillo, didn't have enough length, and he goes, I just need somebody here. And Grant Taylor gave you two innings without surrendering a run.
1: He did. He's a beast. That was just a game where you, when you don't have all your guys available, and Will Venable said after the game, yep, Newcomb wasn't available. And they moved on because he's not going to tell you why he's not available. I get it. That's a problem. You're an arm or two short there.
2: With Grant Taylor, though, isn't, as positive as that may be, isn't that a bit of a concern that he had to go and get the outs? And Cap just mentioned, you don't have all your arms. That's understandable. But you can't trust anyone else in that pen to close that game out in the bottom of the ninth?
0: Well, certainly not Richards because he's the worst. The gray-haired Anderson Cooper, Richards out there is not used to pitching with that kind of length. I was surprised, Jake, that he was out there for 28 pitches. Because I'm like, oh, he's going to come out here for another inning?
1: Yeah, I was shocked.
0: What?
1: In fact, my brother and I are texting. He's like, who's coming in next? Well, it doesn't look like Newcomb's available. And then we thought Fetty would come in, and then there's Richards again. What?
0: I couldn't believe it.
2: Got that Chris Hansen, salt and pepper up there, you know?
1: No, Chris Murphy.
0: No, he means Chris. He's talking about the reporter. Chris
1: Hansen. The reporter.
0: Yes.
1: Because didn't Murphy come in after him?
0: He did.
1: Yeah.
0: Yes.
3: Why don't you just sit down over here for a second?
0: Don't you know? You those are shows that you and your wife watch. I'm surprised you know Chris Hansen, don't you?
3: To Catch a Predator. Come on, man.
2: How do you think this looks?
0: Have a seat.
3: She's 14.
0: What do you say you're doing here today?
1: My God.
0: We were just having pizza, and we were watching a TV show. Are you aware that she's underage? She's 14. I didn't know she was 14. Have a seat.
2: Moving on here. Another shot or no shot for the White Sox.
0: We were just having pizza. I don't know. And she says she likes the pepperoni. And the other one said, I just like the light cheese because that's what my friends Chris and Adam said. Come on, Cap. It's Friday. It's a pizza day.
1: That's a pizza day. That's what my friends tell me.
0: Go ahead, Jake.
2: Okay, so the White Sox have now capped off a stretch where they played the potential top three teams in the American League. They split with the Yanks. They won the series against the Rays. They get swept by the Red Sox. Shot or no shot, are the Red Sox really the team to beat in the AL, or is this tear they're on not sustainable?
1: I still think if they get, and they got positive news on Judge, if they get Judge, Stanton, and Bellinger back, I still think it's the Yankees.
2: They have a very depleted bullpen, though. I mean, a lot of lack of confidence in a lot of those pitchers.
1: They got elite starting pitching, and they got big-time offense. They're going to be tough to beat.
0: I didn't see that elite pitching in Chicago. Did you?
1: Yeah. What's his name? Schlittler, who's probably the co-frontrunner with Cease for the Cy Young Award. He was outstanding. He threw 7 shutout at you.
2: And they get to the pen.
1: Ryan Weathers was excellent. Max Fried was not. He's working his way back from injury. And who was the fourth guy that went? And he was excellent and beat you.
2: Was it Will Warren that they went against?
1: Might have been Will Warren. Might have been.
0: The Weathers game was a no decision. And Schlittler also no decision because the Sox got that ass at the end.
1: Right, but I'm saying the starting pitching was outstanding for them.
0: Yeah. Well, you need a bullpen, too. I don't trust them. But I like the hot team going into the playoffs. And again, it's just August. Imagine the Red Sox just continue to just play good baseball coming from the dead. That's pretty good. It's a good team. Yeah.
2: 31-5 now. No team in the entire league is within 7 games of that stretch over the last 36. Pretty impressive stuff there. Let's move on to an NL Central team. Not the Cubs, because the Pirates are having quite the season, because their ace hasn't really shown up. Paul Skeens starts. No shot.
0: Just from the previous question. You didn't get me.
2: Apologies.
0: Yeah. So no shot.
2: Continuing though here, Paul Skeens starting with the Pirates this season. The team is 9-16. It's not really because of anyone other than Paul Skeens himself. Shot or no shot, this is just a bend in the wind for Skeens. He'll be just fine.
1: I keep saying that, and then I keep seeing him lose. Like, I watched him the other day. I'm like, okay, can you please beat the Brewers? Nope. Like, he's not throwing the ball well. Something's going on there.
0: You know what's going on, Cap. You know what's going on.
1: He's not healthy.
2: Parties.
0: No. It's just
1: Livy Dunn, weakened women, weakened legs.
0: Well, that's always a possibility, Cap. But no, it's just, you know what it is? It's the osmosis of baseball. Now, let me watch this film a little closely. Can I watch a little closer? How can I lock in on his fastball? How can I mean, to me, that's what it comes down to, is like good hitting is going to be good pitching every time, Cap. And it's funny that the spotlight is on Mizorowski as the guy, right? Paul Skeens is still good, but hitters are better. They have a chance to be able to look at that film and say, how can I be able to locate his fastball? And he's still effective, but not dominant like he was. Doesn't mean he sucks. It just means that he's not as top shelf as he once was. Still good, though. I love him. He'd be first line on my team.
1: Yeah, I would be willing to trade Trevor Richards for him.
0: I mean, honest to God, Cap. I mean, no, I see those numbers like you do, Jake. But you know what? Give hitting credit. Give him credit. I didn't expect to see Skeens' ERA near 4.
2: I mean, that's surprising.
0: Didn't expect to see that, because that makes it kind of ordinary.
2: What do you got? You got that fancy pitch he calls, what does he call it? The slurve curve or whatever?
0: Slurve? That's a thing.
2: 4+ ERA. I don't know about that.
0: That's just, you know, I count that to not necessarily Skeens being bad. I look at that and just saying, okay, so one of those outings was against the Cubs, right? That was 5 1/3, but he still surrendered 5 runs in that game, if I'm not mistaken.
3: Yeah. I think he's trying to get out of there.
0: Oh, my God.
2: The intentional stuff.
3: James Harden.
1: If he's interested, I mean, I'm sure I can speak for Jed here. We'd give him a 7-year deal for $40 million total.
0: Yeah.
2: Nah, he's a Dodger. Who cares?
0: It wouldn't be a trade because both general managers don't want to give up their top prospects, as you well know.
1: Also, we gave up our top prospect. What are you talking about?
0: One of them. Jefferson was like 3 or 4, was he not?
1: On one of the lists, he's 1. 2 on the other list, like, with Josiah Hartshorn.
0: Right. So you weren't giving up like, was it Hawthorne? What is it?
1: Hartshorn.
0: Yeah. So you weren't giving up Hawthorne. And you weren't giving up Jackson Wickens. So there is that.
2: Paul Skeens under team control until 2031. Is that a no shot from you then, Hoodie? Does he figure it out? Or
0: sure. Sure he does.
1: I think he figures it out. He's got too good a stuff.
0: Sure he does. But give offense credit.
2: Got to give offense credit.
0: Absolutely.
2: Let's move to some football here. A former Chicago Bear was getting some first-team reps down in Kansas City ahead of their first preseason game. Justin Fields looking like he'll be the starter. Probably play the first half, if not more, for Kansas City. Shot or no shot, you guys going to root for Justin Fields?
3: The Colt is back, baby! The Colt is back!
1: Of course we'll root for Justin. Why would we root against Justin? I just don't want him to be here. Over Caleb. That's all. Sorry, Colt. I mean, yes, he's going to start. He'll probably play at least 3 of the, what is there, 3 preseason for them?
0: Yes.
1: They're not in an extra game. So he'll start at least 2 of them. Why would they put Mahomes out there? For what reason?
0: I just love the fact that Patrick

0: Mahomes knows that Justin Fields is in camp, and he's like, I'm healthy, I'm ready. Like, you know, he may not be 100%, but just knows that it's Justin Fields. Like, oh no, he ain't starting. He doesn't want to start the season 0-4. That's why, Cap.
1: He doesn't.
0: He looks at that. He's like, I got half a leg. I'm going out there. Said hut, hut, said hut. And that's what happened, Cap.
2: Day one, he was in crutches. Then he saw Justin start playing. He said, whoa, I'm feeling good, boys.
0: Miracle water, man. It's a miracle. That's exactly what happened. He saw Justin Fields. He's like, I'm not going to. Justin Fields? Like, you ain't gonna sink my season. No, Cap, that's not happening. Does it sound harsh on Justin Fields, Cap? Am I being harsh on him?
1: I don't think you're being harsh. It's just Patrick Mahomes, when I worked my you-know-what off to get back, I've been cleared, I'm practicing, I'm just not playing in the preseason games, period.
0: And you know what? I would think that it takes wild horses to actually get him off the field, because if he was healthy, I'm sure he'd want to be out there with the first team for a couple of reps, and I'm sure Andy Reid's like, please don't. And I know it's always a fight between those two because he just wants to play. He wants to compete. But yeah, he saw Justin. He's like, oh no, no, no. I'm going to work out as hard as I can, as fast as I can to get back up here.
3: My ACL's stronger, actually.
0: Yeah. He goes, Broncos first game, Colt. He goes, no, no. Like we're not going 0-2 into the Dolphin game.
4: With those nuggies,
0: Patrick. Don't go out there. We're going to start Justin. Hell no. That's what happened.
1: That's it.
0: And that's our shot or no shot here. Coming up next, we will go around the NFL. And don't forget, we got tickets to give away. Tickets for the Sox against the Cincinnati Reds. That will take place on August 11th. We'll tell you when to call in. I will open up my, there we go, the Voluminous Bears notebook from yesterday, Cap. Voluminous.
1: Yeah, I'm looking forward to that.
0: It's coming up on Cap and J-Hood.
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17: 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This is the Super Bowl.
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0: Time to go around the National Football League here on the Cap'n Jay Hood Morning Show on ESPN 1000 and streaming on the ESPN Chicago app. We got tickets for the White Sox and Reds on Tuesday, August 11th. It's Pope Hat Giveaway Day. That's got to be cumbersome for the person that's sitting behind you. If it's the Pope Hat I know as a Catholic, that thing's got to be difficult for someone to see. But you can't.
21: Don't they call that a miter hat? Isn't that what it's called?
0: I don't know. I've always been told, though, to trust the Midas touch.
21: Wow.
0: Time for the notebook, Cap. I have the Bears notebook ready to go. Are you ready?
21: Let's do it.
0: Jake, Jay Moore, Cap, I've got the notebook here. First of all, thanks for those that came out to see us at Bears practice yesterday. It was really cool to see some of our listeners. They were making their way over to see the practice, so they stopped by the big stage there at House Hall. So thanks for everybody that stopped by to say hello. That was cool.
21: Yeah, we had a lot of fun out there. We even saw George come by on his scooter.
0: Yes.
21: That was cool.
0: Good morning. And he just went right by. And I also talked to a lot of the fans, George McCaskey, which I saw when I was on the sidelines. Cap, let me just tell you. It was quite the physical practice. The one-on-ones were out there, and it was physical. But it was promised by Ben Johnson. For all you old schoolers that talk about how practice is soft and just walkthroughs and all that. No, they were getting after it yesterday, Cap. You could hear the pads popping. The physicality was there. Unfortunately, what I saw, I'll give you the good first, the good thing. What I saw, Cap, is not just wide receivers. I saw Jets, not New York Jets, actual Jets flying down the field. I know this team's fast, Cap, but to be able to be at fuel level to see Khalif Raymond, Luther Burden, to see Roma Dunze, Xavion Thomas, guys like that, along with Colson Loveland, Cole Kmet, Sam Roush running routes up the seam. Cap, this team is filled with speed and power. It's amazing to watch.
21: It is, but what's most amazing is, because you and I have been doing this for a long time, is watching Ben put these guys in 9-on-7 inside run drill. I mean, you didn't ever see Eberflus do that. Tressman, Nagy, they didn't hit like they're hitting. Oh,
0: no,
21: doctor.
0: No, I mean, it's one-on-one, there was a lot of popping, but I'm referring to the speed that Ben Johnson wanted on the roster. It's very clear to see, and they took advantage of a weakened secondary. Now
21: they have upgraded there.
0: So now, if you thought you had problems with the secondary, you should have saw what I saw yesterday, Cap. we saw young Owens and Flowers leave the game. I saw Flowers go right past me. Dallas Flowers is his name. D-A-L-L-I-S.
21: Yep.
0: Number 37. Here's a guy here that had had to leave, and also Owens, number 30, had to leave as well because of injury. You thought you were thin at secondary before. What about now?
2: Dallas hurt. I didn't know that. He's from Oak Park. He played at Oak Park. I'm his son.
0: That's right there in the notes. Saw it in front of me.
2: Oh, sorry.
21: Guys are getting banged up big time. But you know what? What does Yurko say? That's what hardens you and gets you ready for football season.
0: Yep. So he left because of injury, and that was tough. It's tough to watch. But again, Kobe Bryant being out, also a big question mark. Kyler Gordon was at practice. You think he spoke to somebody in the media, but again, he's not ready to play. So it is, it's tough right now. It's very, very thin back there. But boy, Cap, Braxton Jones, I'm watching him warm up with the bigs. Because you know that's the reason why I came to camp. I want to be able to see the big guys, the Mog Hollies.
21: Your guys.
0: The Hog Mollies. The Mog Hollies. Cap, we saw Braxton Jones go down because of injury. Now, it wasn't one of those things where he's writhing in pain. I guess when you're an athlete, as you well know, Cap, it's just you get into a drill and you feel something. It's not one of those things where you're on the ground rolling around. It's just one of those things like he slammed his helmet down and goes, ah. So I saw that in real time and he was away. He did not get a chance to practice for the rest of the day. Same thing with Montez Sweat. Montez Sweat was practicing and all of a sudden he just wasn't there anymore. He just kind of disappeared off the field. So you just knew on a warm day, physical practice, that things happen. Cramps or injuries, it happens.
21: Yeah, and the report on him is day to day. You saw him get banged up. They said it is not serious. He should be okay.
0: Yeah. But I guess the bottom line is that with the physicality, Cap, I hadn't seen anything like that in a while. Because I've seen kind of walkthroughs and, you know, be careful. You don't want to hurt your teammates. No, there was some popping going on. There'd be a receiver catch a ball and a defensive back or whatever would be right there popping those pads. That's what you want to see.
21: No question about it. You want to see guys hitting and being tough, physical, getting the football team ready for week one.
0: Okay, let's talk about number 96, the sixth round draft pick, Jordan Vandenberg. First of all, Cap, when camp ended yesterday, Vandenberg thanked the fans for coming out. How about that? He goes over, goes, I can't sign like autographs. I got to get back into, but thanks the fans for coming out. But his on-the-field prowess, Cap, there's some nasty in Vandenberg.
21: There is. He's quick off the ball. It's going to take some time. There's a reason that he slid to the sixth round. But he is a talented, quick guy. Now they just have to develop him.
0: All right. There's some nasty there. And something that we have not talked about, you and I, regarding the Bears in training camp. So when you have the license from Ben Johnson and the coaching staff to go, hey, man, let's get after it a little bit. Ben Johnson sets the tone. And he wants aggression, right? Ruthless aggression from his players. So now if you're a player on the roster, not only are you trying to impress and stay on the team, but also as a starter, you want to show, yeah, I got the message. So when a coach says, hey, this is what I want, and you execute and then some, I think the coaching staff is pleased for the day. And I think that especially some of these guys just trying to make a roster, they're going above and beyond to be able to show some physicality and show some ability just so they understand what Ben Johnson is saying. That makes a difference.
21: Yeah, I would agree with that. But when you're standing there watching this, and you're making your camp observations, and you've got your notebook, and mm-hmm. I know where you're standing, mm-hmm. do you not look at it and go, I can't believe this is our life. This is nothing like anything Cap and I ever watched in Platteville to Bourbonnais to Lake Forest.
0: No, I didn't even see it in Suwanee, Georgia.
21: Remember Suwanee, Georgia? Remember that? Or they had to take a bus? People won't know this. They took a bus to Morton East High School during the playoffs in the 80s to use their dome. They had like an indoor facility. Yes. Morton East and Cicero.
0: Yes. Yes. No, as I watched Cap, I was just impressed by is just the attention to detail from training camp. I mean, I've been through the Trestman and the Lovey camps, and I mean, that's fine. I mean, Trestman would run with the receivers. It was weird. He would run to, if you remember the Trestman camps, he would run with the receivers and then circle back and go back to the huddle. It's very strange.
21: Very strange.
0: And then, of course, the defense was so strong for Lovey, the quarterbacks would go back to pass, and then the defensive line would raise up and knock the ball down. It would happen over and over again, and Lovey said, Jiminy Christmas, let the ball go through, guys. Please let the ball go through. Next play, they knocked the ball down again.
21: Yeah, it was bam. So, I remember that. Yes. Lovey. Can we not play the play? That's the problem coaching basketball, because you're asking the defense, who knows your offense, because they're on the team.
0: Yes.
21: Don't play the play, please. Kenny, please don't play the play. You know we're trying to run this to get the ball to the wingman, and he'd get up in the passing lane and knock it away and go dunk at the other end. Bro, stop, please. Yes, that was Lovey.
0: I got you, Coach, and they do it again.
21: They do it again.
0: You can't get a play executed because the other team's just aggressive. And if you wanted your Karan Amagaje update.
21: Not good?
0: Cap, the one thing I don't understand, and I was asking Tommy about this, Tommy Waddle about this, like, and now I'm going to ask Yurko when I see him in a moment. It's like, why is Amagaje, when he sets up at the line, and Johnny, you've seen this before, right? I don't know why Amagaje starts off so high. Before the ball snap, he's almost standing up. He starts his stance high. Everyone else has got their hand in the dirt, right? Ready? Mm-hmm. But he's higher than the rest of the offensive line, as if he needs a jump on trying to be able to tackle.
2: Yeah.
0: It's strange. It's like, and he still it becomes a turnstile. Either way, you could be in your stance or standing up. The guys are still getting past you.
2: Has he played that way in college? Is that his normal stance or what?
0: That Yale tape, man.
2: Yeah, we got to look it up, boys.
0: That Yale tape.
21: Look that up, boys. Break the tape down.
0: It's strange, right? They're trying him at left tackle. They have because Braxton Jones left, and so they give him an opportunity. But it's like,
2: yeah, you can't play too high.
0: I don't know why his stance is so higher than everybody else. It's strange.
3: Low main wins.
0: I mean, but still, like, you like, well, I'm standing up. As soon as the ball is snapped, I'm ready. Like, you're not ready. Actually, they go right through you.
2: You saw some of his reps, right?
0: Yeah.
2: Okay, so how was the reps? How was the protection, in your opinion, by him playing so high?
0: I don't think it was very good. Not on the end.
2: Yeah.
0: At left tackle? I mean, I'm just looking at snaps. I don't know what they're working on. I just know it's one-on-ones. Mm. And I just thought that maybe he'd be able to get in front of somebody, and it's like...
2: Nothing.
21: You find a fullback you want to put on the roster? You always find one of those.
0: Not all the running backs are the same. I can't find one. I saw Roshan out there hitting guys. Britton Brown looks good. Because I am concerned about the, besides Swift and Manunga, I am concerned about the depth chart of the running backs. Like, will Britton Brown get a sniff or Roshan Johnson? I am concerned about that.
21: Yeah, I still remember Jay Moore going to practice with Hoodie. And Justin is I think he was a rookie. Justin's in there. He's athletic. He's trying to learn. And I'm like, oh, pretty athletic guy there. Oh, we got Roquan Smith over here. And Hoodie's like, no, that's my guy right there. Kari Blasingame.
0: That's right.
21: He loved that guy.
0: That's right.
21: Because that guy was a hitter.
0: Exactly right.
2: The fullbacks, man.
0: Oh, man. The game still needs a fullback. Just an extra blocker.
2: Yep.
0: Your offensive line is weak, or if your wide receiver is not willing to block, give me just a bruiser out there. Give me somebody that cares. Tell them, Cap.
21: Somebody that's willing to stick their nose in there and hit.
0: And that is my Bears notebook, Cap. Right there on the Home of the Bears, ESPN 1000. How about that?
21: Take that, Danny.
0: Vandenberg. And I need a separate check for this, by the way, since I was able to give that report. I want to... hosting duties and also Bears reporter duties. Thank you for the day.
21: There you go.
0: Thank you. By the way, our guys from Chicago, CHGO, says hello, Cap. They were missing you. a Mark Carmen.
21: I saw Braggs yesterday.
0: Yes.
21: The great Greg Braggs.
0: Yes.
21: Absolutely saw him yesterday.
0: A Hogan, a Carmen were looking for you. And I said, you know what? He's got the day off. I'll take over today.

0: Routine.
1: Yeah.
0: Cap and J-Hood.
2: Good morning.
3: Morning.
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2: Oh, and in case I don't see you, good afternoon, good evening, and good night.
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4: Hey.
2: How you doing?
4: Thanks for the ticket. Good. I'm doing great this Friday morning.
2: So you're going to the White Sox-Reds game on Tuesday the 11th, huh?
4: Yeah. And I'm Catholic, so I'm excited about the Pope hat.
2: Okay.
3: Super cool.
2: What? One question for you. What station just hooked you up with White Sox tickets?
4: ESPN 1000.
3: Enjoy. Have a great time.
2: All right, Claire. As we get ready for the Friday Folder, here is Jake Lippman.
5: Good morning, fellas, on a Friday once again. We got a couple of things to get to that we missed throughout the week. One in particular that I want to lead with. Have we seen what some may call a young sensation here in the MLB? Jeffrey Yan out of the Dominican Republic just got called up. If you're watching on YouTube, you can look at how he celebrates a strikeout. This is their newest prospect for the Mets, and you can watch it. If you cannot watch, he emotes after every strikeout, if you will. By emote, I mean he jumps up with a leg split in the air and pounds his fist on the ground like he's some type of superhero. Disrespectful to the game? Yes or no?
3: Yes.
2: Yeah, disrespectful to the game.
5: I think it's disrespectful to not only the game, but maybe himself.
2: Well, let's have Cap explain why it's disrespectful to the game, since you asked.
3: Look, there used to be a guy named Juan Berenguer. Hoodie remembers him on the Twins, and he would ring up or strike out a batter, and then he'd ring him up on the mound, and there were some veteran players that went, yeah, that nonsense stops right now. That is not, it's not how you carry yourself as a professional. You want to celebrate with a fist pump? I don't think anybody's going to have a problem with that. I don't. But to do it in the manner this idiot does it, with a leaping split while he pumps his arm and rings you up, not gonna happen. He's gonna get a talking to.
2: So the funny thing about that is that we're good with the bat flip and how crazy the helicopter bat flip is, but on defense, you're supposed to be stoic out there and just strike him out and then get the ball back.
3: I don't think so. And I'm not saying stoic. You pump your fist, you get excited. That's a little over the top. Now, you get the last strike of a ball game? That's different. He could do that. You just can't do it all the time.
2: Yeah, it's fun. I think it's all part of the entertainment of baseball. The idea that the hitter can be able to, you know, take his Schwenzer out and roll it around and then do the same thing with a baseball bat and then just be able to take his time going around around the bases. That's part of the entertainment. So we're good with that. But if you get a guy like Michael Jackson out there that's dancing after he throws a strikeout, the unfortunate thing about how everything is uniform now, Cap, is that guy will never take a bat. You don't have the National League rules anymore. Because
3: correct. If you get one in the ribs.
2: Yeah, if you had a problem with Yan, you can hit him.
3: Right.
2: But now he'll never be able to get that. So I think the only course of action is you just got to knock that guy out of a game because he's still going to be him. There's been a lot of guys like that and that we've seen in baseball, Cap, that would just do crazy things on the mound. A lot of them. So he's no different than a lot that I've seen.
3: Pedro Strop did stuff. Yeah. Where he was histrionics. Oh.
2: What I would say for Yan is he just has to make it last forever. As long as he can. All right, what else do we have?
5: We have a former White Sox making his debut for his new team, fellas.
2: Got sexy in here. Go ahead.
5: We did not get to it throughout the week. Sir Anthony Dominguez made his debut for the Mariners on Tuesday.

0: A third of an inning pitched. Four hits. Four runs. Four earned. Two homers. Two walks. Zero Ks. Do you miss him yet, guys?
1: I do not.
2: Hoodie, do you?
3: No, I do not. I'm glad he's not here. That trade was sound by Chris Getz. Absolutely. We lower the lights, Jay Moore, because
1: yes.
3: because you're playing the sexy music.
1: Good morning, delight.
3: It really is. I'm glad that the trade was made. No more Dominguez, and no surprise that he got lit up. It's a great move by the White Sox.
0: Cap, any thoughts there?
2: Yeah, look, I agree with Hoodie. I like what they did with what Chris Getz was able to do, but they still need more. They don't have enough pitching yet. I'd take any arm I could get.
3: Hang in there, Cap. 12 more minutes, man, and you're right to the boat in 5 minutes.
2: I'm not going out today.
3: Why not?
2: Pass, no.
3: Why not?
2: I got stuff to do. I got stuff to do. Got to work out. I got things to do. Nope.
3: Yeah. No pleasure. I understand.
2: Not going out there today.
3: I'd be out there.
2: It's overcast. It's windy. Nope. Not happening.
3: It's windy. That's what happens when you live in Winnipeg. That happens.
2: That's it.
3: It's nice in Chicago, though. Come home.
2: I will be tomorrow.
3: All right. What else do we have?
0: We have quite the scene from Philadelphia. This video courtesy of the Philadelphia broadcast to NBC Sports Philadelphia. A fan won a raffle. Well, it wasn't really a raffle. He donated over 20 grand in order to get this opportunity. But this fan, he might have a future in the broadcast booth.
4: We are headed to the third inning. Phillies on top 2-1, and we're pleased to welcome Lewis Kolb from Medford Lakes, New Jersey. He is our Phillies fantastic auction winner. He outbid the competition to spend an inning and do some play-by-play in the booth. And Lewis, welcome. Glad to have you here.
5: Thank you, Scott. It's a thrill to be here. It's a lifelong dream to be in the Phillies broadcast booth. So here we go. Painter with the first pitch to Ortiz. It's in there for strike one call. Phils with two in the bottom of the second to take the lead. As we start the top of the third now, Painter delivers. It's bounced foul towards the Phillies dugout. And they count 1-1. Phillies winning the first two games of this series. One more to go tomorrow night, and then a three-game set with the Blue Jays over the weekend. Now, Painter delivers. It's a check swing. It's a called strike three. He got him. So,
0: think he's got some practice before there, Jayden?
3: How is great is that?
1: That's good.
2: He's been calling games for a long time, not at the level like Hoodie does or the major league level, but there's men's leagues and all this, and he's been calling games, and they said people on Philly like, hire that dude. That guy was awesome. Yeah, even the broadcasters who work for the Philly said, that guy was legit. They said most guys who buy the thing on the auction, they just want to sit in the booth and BS with the announcers. They said this guy did hours of prep, had his charts, everything.
1: Very cool. Nostalgic sound.
3: Love it.
2: It was awesome.
3: So I didn't know that Jim Brockmeyer won the contest.
2: There you
3: Holy
2: go.
3: Smokes. I mean, that was a caricature of a broadcaster right there. That's what it was. That's what it was.
2: That was awesome.
3: It's what
2: that was awesome.
3: It's what other people think that we sound like when we do play-by-play.
2: Right.
3: There's some one-line jokes about that, about a broadcaster. It's like, why does every broadcaster sound like this? A beautiful day for baseball, and a 1-0 pitch is fouled away off to the right, and it's 1-1. A ball to strike to count. He's 0 for 3 today. Like, that's what they think we all sound like doing baseball. And so I love that guy being so prepared, Cap. I'm sure he came in there with a file. Move Tom McCarthy out of the way. It's like, move out of the way, crook. I got this.
2: Yeah, I've got this. This is all me.
3: I hadn't heard that. That's spectacular.
0: Check out the full 6-minute clip that they post to Jay Hood. I mean, this dude is just a pro's pro out here.
2: Phenomenal.
3: Oh my God. That's so good, man. All right, Tom, thanks. So I'll take over here in the top of the third inning, and here we go.

0: 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A beautiful day for baseball, and the first pitch is in and over for a strike, and we're underway.
1: Yeah, the guy sounds like he's been doing games for 50 years.
0: It sounds like me, for God's sakes. 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
18: 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Yeah. Time to get it in for the weekend. Now back to Cap and J-Hood. Turn the levels all the way up. ESPN Chicago.
8: All right, time for the Cap and J-Hood. 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
19: Yo.
20: Yes, it's boring, but it's a sport.
8: Oh!
20: Whatever.
19: Cut it.
20: It's not boring.
19: Okay, then you're boring.
8: All right, cut!
0: You know, also, I can't wait to get home. You know why that is?
19: Tell me why.
0: I can't wait to get home because there's an issue in my garage in which there's always, if there's movement in the garage, there's like a sensor.

0: sir. Mm-hmm. That pops up on the phone. I think you might have one of these, a MyQ or something like that, and it keeps popping up.
1: Yeah, MyQ app. I've got it.
0: So I'm thinking there's someone in the garage. Something's going on. Like, it just keeps popping up. It's been doing this all show. And I look in there. You know what keeps the sensor going is a spider. A spider. A spider is across. He's across the camera.
1: Yep, and I've been there.
0: I don't know, Cap. I feel like I've gotten an abundance of spiders and spider webs. Is it just me, or is it just in Chicago that there's just more webs? You go and you leave the crib, you know, at 4:15 in the morning, mm-hmm. and you go outside, and it's like, Jesus Christ. There's always like there's like spiders that you got to go through. Like, what the hell was that? Because you can't see it, right? It's translucent. Is that the word, Cap? You can't see it?
1: It's...
0: What's like, the word you can't...
1: Is it opaque?
0: Opaque? But whatever it is.
1: I don't know.
2: I think both work.
0: I can't see it.
3: Look it up, boys.
0: Carm's back. He'll look it up for us. No, like, you go through it just like... And now the spider or spiders are going across the camera, and so it's making the sensor go, something's in your garage. Something, yeah, Spider-Man's in my garage. That's what's happening.
4: And that's all, folks.
3: The Cap and J-Hood cut of the day.
1: 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I'm LaSalle, north side of the Chicago River, and got the best patio setup in Chicago.
3: We thank you so much for listening and calling in and being part of the program here on the Cap and J-Hood Morning Show. Our thanks to you for listening and calling. Our thanks to Jake and Jay Moore on the other side of the glass. Now stay tuned here for the tan. Armin DeFalco and Yurko coming up next as Arm had his sojourn to SoCal, bought a home, so he's ready to go.
5: A brother.
1: Wow, Laguna, where'd he go? Laguna,
5: brother.
1: La Jolla, where's he at?
3: I believe El Segundo. I believe that's where he was.
1: There you go. So, good for coming.
3: We'll talk to you Monday at 6. So long, everybody.
1: Have a great weekend. Take that.
3: From Chicago.
1: Well, see you later.
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4: The 2-1 is hit in the air out into deep left field for Mydrop, and it is out of the ballpark. A two-run homer over the monster. Waskar Brazoban comes set. The pitch. Swing and a ground ball. Base hit center field, and we're tied. 7-7. Willier Abreu with his first hit of the night. Swing and a fly ball. Well hit. Deep left field, and it is. He's done it again. A two-run homer for Chase Mydrop.
5: Have a game, Chase Mydrop. Coming back to his former organization and saying, how you like me now?
4: The set and the pitch. Durbin with a base hit to center. Sogard around third, and the throw late, and the ball game is over. And the Red Sox just keep up their magic.
6: The 1-2.
7: Drilled left field towards the corner. Gone! And we're tied at 2. And Alex Bregman has his moment here at Wrigley.
8: And the place is going bonkers. What a moment for Bregman. It has been a rough go for him. He's had good swings all day long, and he delivers. Man, that's huge.
6: There goes PCA. Throw down to third.
7: And it gets away. Here it comes. PCA is in. And the Cubs win it!
6: Cubs win it 3-2. What a win.
1: A wild day and night of baseball, to say the least, in Chicago. This is what you dream for. Meaningful games on both sides of town in August, Yurk.
9: Great in the afternoon, not so great at night.
1: Not so great.
9: Not so great on the East Coast.
1: Although it was one hell of a game. I mean, it was wild. It was long. It was entertaining.
9: When it was 9-7 in the 10th, I'm like, this is good.
1: I thought so, too,
9: This is
1: Yurko.
9: Good. They're going to close this one out.
1: I thought so, too.
9: That didn't happen.
1: I'm so with you. I thought they're going to get this done. They were a strike away, if I'm not mistaken. They were right there, a strike away. They couldn't get it done. They get swept for the first time ever in a season series by the Boston Red Sox.
9: In the whole season.
1: Never happened.
9: Yeah, 0-6,
1: yeah, 0-6.
9: Right? 0-6.
1: They caught the Red Sox at the worst possible time. They played them twice in the last month.
9: Yeah.
1: You literally caught them at the worst time that you're going to catch a team, you know, and That's the way it went. Now they come back home. The White Sox are back on the South Side for a huge series. I mean, this is it. This is it. They got a 3-game lead. This division is.
9: Look, say it.
1: I don't know how to describe it. I don't know what the adjective is, to be quite honest.
9: Wonderfully mediocre.
1: Well, that's for sure. That is for sure.
9: Wonderfully mediocre.
1: That is for damn sure, Yurk. Yeah.
9: That's how I describe it.
1: But I'll tell you this, every time I've thought, okay, now we can count team
9: blank
1: X,
9: out.
1: Y, or Z out.
9: Team blank out.
1: A week ago yesterday, after they blow a 7-0 lead, you know, it's like, well, I guess that's the nail in the coffin for the Tigers. The Tigers have won 5 of 6.
9: Yeah.
1: They're 3.5 games out.
9: Yeah. They're right there.
1: Like, that's not insurmountable in this division. The Twins won last night.
9: They were six and a half out 3 days ago.
1: Yeah. They've won 5 of 6. They're 3.5 games out. The Twins are 3 games out. They rallied to beat the Royals yesterday. I think they finished up with the Royals, right? They rallied. They won that game. The Guardians lost again. Guardians just got swept by the Mets. Mets have the third worst record in the National League. Just got swept by the Mets. So the Guardians have stubbed their toe. The White Sox themselves get swept. It's 3 games. 3 games. 3.5 games. This is it. This is a huge, monumental series for the White Sox. Huge. Got to win it. Ozzie night tomorrow.
9: A lot of emotion. Both teams reeling. Somebody's got to right the ship.
1: Got to win it. Sorry, got to.
9: No gray area.
1: Stubbed your toe in Boston after an impressive series win last weekend in Tampa. Again, everybody's losing to Boston right now. I get
9: it.
1: Yeah. They've got, 15 and 8-game winning streaks here in the last month. They had a 15-gamer. Was it 15 or 16? I lost track.
9: It was up there.
1: Was it 15 or 16 in a row? They've won 8 in a row again. Just playing unbelievable baseball. All right, you got beat. You didn't play particularly well in a lot of the series you did yesterday, and you just couldn't find a way to close it out. Shake it off. Got to take this series against Cleveland. The Cubs, meantime, hit the road for Kansas City. And they will have Kevin Gausman, one of their new additions, on the bump for the first time in a Cubs uniform. And you heard it in the highlight package to start the show. One Pete Crow Armstrong. You want to talk about out of adjectives and the superlatives to use to describe what he's done for the Cubs, what he continues to do. He's a menace when he's on base. He had two hits when it mattered most yesterday. He started the rally in the ninth, had another hit in the extras, Yerk, and then the steal of third. He was going to be safe even if that was a good throw. He got such a good jump, and he's got such good speed. He was going to beat that throw, whether that throw was on the money or not. PCA was going to be
9: right
1: at third base.
9: Yeah.
1: The throw gets away, and then it was he could have
9: manufacturing runs, Carmen.
1: Yeah. He just, that's
9: the manufacturation of runs.
1: The manufacturation.
9: Yeah. It's not a word. It's not a word. It's not a word. I just made it up.
1: But why not?
9: But that's it. You're manufacturing runs. That's what you do. I'm watching it on the screen right now.
1: Yeah.
9: Touching home base, little Jackie McGrath, Jackie McGee. He'd be happy.
1: Little Jack McGrath would be happy.
9: He would be happy right now. He had a big smile on his face.
1: He would be happy.
9: He put the Nico meter up for no reason at all.
1: Jack's not here today because he's doing White Sox. He did White Sox last night. I think he's doing Sox again for Mellor later today.
9: So yes, he is.
1: Litz is here. Hannah's here. It's Carmen and York. Happy Friday to everybody. It was a thrilling day and night, though, of baseball. And that's a period at an end of story. And, yeah, I wish wish our beloved White Sox could have done a little bit better, fared a little bit better, and gotten out of that one with a W. I'm totally with York. I thought after the Mydroth home run, I thought that was going to be enough. They couldn't get a swing and miss out of any of their late inning relievers yesterday, and that was a little bit of a problem. York, Trevor Richards, Chris Murphy, and Eric Fetty worked the last 3 1/3 innings of that game. They didn't have a single strikeout. They walked 5. Now, 2 of those were intentional, but there were other. There were 3 others that certainly weren't. And in a close game where every little thing matters and you start with the ghost runner on second base and extras, those things can come back to haunt you. They had just 3 swinging strikes out of 47 pitches. They couldn't miss a bat. And I said it a few times. Like, somebody, please, miss a bat here. Boston is putting everything in play. And I'm not just saying this. I said it aloud to myself in the moment. When Caleb Durbin came strolling to the plate, you know, they had an intentional walk there, and I get what you're doing. You're setting up right on right, Yerk. Caleb Durbin walked to the plate, and I said, I don't like this. I said, I don't like it. I don't like it. I don't like it. Now, again, I don't know that Will Venable's got much of another choice there.
9: Right, yeah.
1: I the runner at second's all that matters at that point. You've got a free base. You want to go right on right. I just had a bad feeling. I had a bad feeling, and he's like Boston's season in a nutshell. He was brutal to start the year. Brutal. And it was like, hey, what happened? Maybe it is just something that Milwaukee does. They know how to do this with their players. They go elsewhere and they stink. Caleb Durbin has righted the ship. He's righted his season. He's a dangerous player. He's a good young player. Cub fans know that firsthand after last year. And I just didn't like it. I didn't feel good about it. I'm like, oh, my God. And they couldn't miss a bat. And the ball was constantly in play, and they just kept giving up that lead. Over and over again. But everybody was kind of buzzing about it. The text chains were hot. And, you know, I guess Danny was telling us in the meeting this morning, Buster only tweeted it's the best game he's seen. Certainly going to be in the running for game of the year. I mean, seriously, that's going to be in the running for game of the year, considering what Boston's doing, going 13 innings like that. The Red Sox continued to rally time and time again. And that was the night. And it was tough, but the White Sox really do have to shake it off and then bounce back. If you want to take a few positives away, like I guess you could say Luis Castillo was okay in his debut. Like, he did have some swing and miss stuff. 12 swinging strikes, struck out 5 in 4 innings. So the stuff looked pretty good, pretty crisp, 1 walk. So that wasn't bad. If you want to take a few positives away, plus Chase Mydroth's night, that was a nice one.
9: Yeah.
1: But
9: was Mydroth the one that threw the ball the first that was low?
1: Yes.
9: That was Mydroth. That didn't result in a run, so it's really not that big of a deal.
1: It did not.
9: But it did kind of shuffle the lineup for later on. You know what I'm saying?
1: Yes.
9: It allowed somebody different maybe to come to the plate.
1: The inning should have been over.
9: Right. The inning should have been over. It didn't. Right. It didn't affect them. I think they got out of the inning. Next guy singled, then I think they got out of the inning.
1: I think that's right.
9: Yeah.
1: But a night like that happens, it's hard to start remembering. Like,
9: everything that happened, you're right. And when it happened.
1: And when it happened.
9: But it didn't result in a run. But it did kind of shuffle the lineup a little bit for who was coming up later on in the innings because another two men came to the plate.
2: That Boston team right now, man, I'm telling you, it is something.
9: They're a juggernaut.

0: maybe they're too hot too early.
1: I don't know. On the morning of June 23rd, that Red Sox team woke up 14 games below 500, Yerk. 14 games below 500. They've gone 32-6 since. It is the fourth best record over a 38-game stretch this century. The 22 Dodgers, the 17 Dodgers, and the 17 Guardians, back then still the Indians, had 38-game stretches that saw those teams go 33-5. It's the only better record this century since 2000 than what the Red Sox have done over their last 38 games, going 32-6. From 14 games below 500 on the morning of June 23rd to where they are now, what's the record right now? It's at 63-51. 5 games back of Tampa and just now a half game back of the Yankees for second place in the American League East. It is remarkable. So Parker Messick versus Noah Schultz on the South Side tonight. You'll get the pregame show starting at 6 right here on your home for White Sox baseball. Hannah said she's going to the game. Hannah's a big Sox fan. How many games have you been to, Hannah, this year?
2: Well, I don't know yet. I still need to make sure. I got to ask if I can go. But I've probably been to like...
1: You'll get there, don't
2: 10 worry. Or 15. You know.
1: 10 or 15?
2: I don't know. I think
1: so. A lot of baseball games. She's also... We noticed...
0: She brings her own nuts.
1: She brings her own peanuts.
0: Yeah.
2: I don't know why this is so crazy.
1: Well, I
0: was surprised.
1: Do you
0: have to sneak them in?
2: It's allowed. There's no sneaking.
1: They allow them. Yes. Now, it's a Sox branded bag. Right. She said she bought them at Walmart. The Sox
2: they
1: allow you to
2: Sox
1: bring these
2: Sox and
1: in?
2: Cubs branded peanuts at Walmart, Binnie's, anywhere you go for
1: really?
2: Like $2.
1: How come I don't pay attention to this kind
2: know.
1: Of stuff? I've never noticed
2: because that. Maybe it's a suburban thing.
0: You like peanuts.
1: I love peanuts.
0: I don't know.
1: Do you know I was looking around the ballpark? When was I there at the Yankee game last Thursday?
0: Sure.
1: I was like, I couldn't find peanuts anywhere. Like, maybe I need to bring my own peanuts.
0: I could use some nuts.
2: Why buy them in there when you could just buy them and bring them in?
1: So what, the Sox get a cut out of the ones that are sold at Binnie's and Walmart so they don't
2: no
1: mind
2: idea.
1: You bringing them in?
2: I have no idea. You're allowed to bring in like candy, water.
1: Since when?
2: I've always done that. We've always done that.
0: Nuts.
2: I don't know. We don't hide it. We just put it through. We walk
1: you
2: through with it.
1: You can bring in your own bottled water to
2: yes.
1: the rate?
2: Yeah, as long as it's not open.
1: Why did this?
2: You can't open it.
1: Yeah, because they don't want it filled. They know that filled with vodka.
2: Yeah.
1: I didn't know you could bring in your own candy. I thought it was like the movie theater. I didn't think that was allowed.
2: When did
1: this start?
2: I've been doing it. Look, I grew up in the cheap family where no appetizers. When you go out to eat, you drink water. So we've never bought any. We never bought anything. We ate before and brought some peanuts from home. That was your dinner.
1: All right, she's got a full bag of salted roasted peanuts.
2: I don't know why. I thought that was normal. People bring stuff in all the time.
1: I don't ever bring. I didn't even know you were allowed to bring in your own candy.
2: At Wrigley bring in a full Chipotle bowl once.
1: This can't be allowed. They allow that?
2: Yes.
1: It seems to violate the very principle of, like, you have to buy our stuff.
0: Right. Yeah.
1: Doesn't it?
0: Yeah.
1: A Chipotle bowl.
2: Yeah.
0: Did they allow you to bring your own shake in there? You don't have to buy one of their shakes? How about if I came in with
1: what are you not allowed to bring
0: a pocket full of churros?
2: Sure.
0: You
2: know?
0: They allow you to bring your own churros in?
2: I mean, I think it's like unopened stuff you can
1: BYOC,
2: bring
1: BYOC, bring what your own churro.
0: What if you bring your own 8-pack of hot dogs and you just pop them on the grill? And say, hey, thanks, guys.
2: Some people tailgate beforehand.
0: No, I'm in the parking lot. I mean, like, bring it into the park.
2: Sure.
0: And then put it on the grill. Hey, these are mine.
2: As long as it's not open.
0: Grill them in the corner.
1: Hannah's ready to rock and roll for tonight. You're going to have to bring them some good luck tonight, Hannah. All right?
2: We'll see.
1: I am.
2: They need it.
1: They need it right now. They need to shake off what just happened in Boston. And they need a big series against the Guardians here. Noah Schultz, time. I'm going to steal a line from David Kaplan. It's go time, Yerk. Is that what Cap says?
0: Is that what he says?
1: Say it's go time?
0: I don't know. Does he have it like
1: what does he
0: tattooed
1: say?
0: On his...
1: I think he's got a tattoo of it somewhere.
0: Does he have a tramp stamp right there on his lower back? It's go time? Is that what he has? I'm asking.
1: Live
0: I don't
1: life,
0: know.
1: Alan.
0: Yeah.
1: What does he say? It's go time?
0: I don't
1: have
0: know.
1: Have a cup of coffee and win a baseball game?
0: I have no idea what he says.
1: I think he says it's go time or something like that. Come on, Noah Schultz. 312-332-3776. All right, do you bring your own peanuts to the ballpark? And ring us up if you want to talk Cubs or Sox. The Cubs starting to feel like they've got some good mojo, Yerk. Would you agree? I mean, like Bregman hitting that home run off of Louis. But Louis Varland's had a great year. I mean, he was an all-star. Right. He's had a terrific year. I don't think Louis Varland had blown a save this year.
0: That was his first blown save.
1: Yeah, he's really had a good year for the Blue Jays. Down to their last strike, I believe. Wind blowing in. Craig Counsell noted afterwards. He's like, man, the wind's blowing in. And he puts one in the basket down the left field line. It just feels like they've got some good mojo again here, like some really good mojo. I'll give you a few other numbers here coming up when we return from a quick break on the Cubs and just how well they've played as of late. And the mojo feels good on the north side. They're making things happen. And the season PCA is putting together is remarkably good. And he is still your favorite for MVP now at minus $1.20. 312-332-3776. It is a feel-good Friday. We're getting you set for the weekend. It's Carmen and Yerk till noon. We'll be right back.
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5: Jalen Brooks with the grab and a first down for Arizona. That shot downfield, got a man. Big hit and held on to. Game on the line. King, he's going to step up. Pumps, runs, goal line. Is he in? Yes! Carolina wins! Haynes King, king of the night.
6: Love me some Haynes King at Georgia Tech these last couple years. He's a fun player. Undrafted player. Carson Beck was a drafted player taken in the third round by Arizona. And those two spent most of the night going up and down the field in the Hall of Fame game. Football's back. Full disclosure, I watched the highlights. That's good enough for me.
7: As did I.
6: Carson Beck looked good from what I saw. Those are just the highlights.
7: I was watching the White Sox last night. It was on.
6: Yeah.
7: But, you know, you just kind of peek over and take a look. But I was watching the White Sox.
6: I was all over White Sox and just saw some of the highlights this morning of the Hall of Fame game. But football is now officially back, I guess you could say, Yerk, with the game down.
7: Yeah. And we got the Hall of Fame this weekend,
6: the
7: right?
6: The Hall of Fame ceremony this weekend. The Bears.
7: Who's being inducted?
6: It is Drew Brees. It's Larry Fitzgerald. It's Luke Kuechly. Who am I missing? I feel like I'm missing a fourth. It's a really good class. I mean, that's a who's who. Brees, Fitzgerald, Kuechly.
7: Brees, Larry Fitzgerald, Roger Craig, Luke Kuechly.
6: Oh, yeah, Roger Craig.
7: Adam Vinatieri. There in football. That's
8: do you guys
7: it.
8: Know that Larry Fitzgerald is not retired?
6: Yeah, he's not officially retired?
8: Says he will never retire.
6: That's silly. I mean,
7: he doesn't have to. He won't get his severance pay. You can't get your severance pay unless you retire. Maybe he's got so much money it doesn't make a difference to him.
6: That's what I would think.
7: But if he wants his severance pay, he'll do it. X amount of dollars for each year played.
6: Yeah.
7: And he played a substantial amount of years.
6: Oh, how long? 15 years for Larry? I mean, right?
7: I think you're looking at 15.
6: I bet. Right?
8: 16.
6: 16 years?
7: There you go.
6: Well, some people.
7: And I know, I know what it was when I played, so I imagine it's more now. So you're looking at quite a chunk of change that he wants to leave on the table just because he wants to say, I'm not retired.
6: I guess. All
8: Fitzgerald
6: right.
8: doesn't believe in retirement. He says that he just goes to, I just think you transition into different phases, especially as an athlete, unquote.
6: Right. Okay, he's making some sort of a statement.
7: I don't know what statement that is, but that's fine. That's the way he feels.
6: The Bears have their first
7: exhibition. And he's entitled to feel that way.
6: That's right.
7: Yeah.
6: Next week.
7: Did you hear what Mike Tomlin said? They asked Mike Tomlin, if you're given a golden ticket, ticket, to let anybody into the Hall of Fame that you think is deserved and is not there, who do you think he named?
6: One golden ticket. Tomlin, one golden ticket.
7: He played for him.
6: Yes. I'm going to say Mike Tomlin said Hines Ward.
7: He did say Hines Ward.
6: Yeah.
7: Yeah. And if you take a look at it, he would need a golden ticket to get in.
6: He would probably need
7: a golden ticket.
6: I think you're right.
7: 83 touchdowns. He's got 12,080 yards. But look at the guys that surround him. And tell me which one of those guys you would put in if you were going to put Hines Ward in. That's all I ask.
6: Yeah.
7: Who the guys that are around him, who would you put in that, and I had it up a little bit earlier, but you know, you got generic names that are in there. Brandon Marshall's right above him.
6: Yeah.
7: Brandon, are you putting Brandon Marshall into the Hall of Fame?
6: No.
7: Is Derek Mason going into the Hall of Fame? So, I mean, those are the names that are around him. So you got to ask yourself, maybe, maybe not. I don't know.
6: That's why it's a golden ticket.
7: That's why you've got your golden ticket.
6: We just talked about that yesterday.
7: This is my preference. What would I want to have happen?
6: Yeah.
7: And that's what he meant. You know the guy that deserves to be in that's not in right now. His name is Sean Alexander.
6: The biggest shame is probably that Sean Alexander is not.
7: He's got nobody fighting for him now.
6: Yeah.
7: Jay Clay's no longer with us. He was the voice out of the Northwest, the Pacific Northwest. So he's got nobody fighting for him. I gave the job to Courtney last year in Las Vegas, right. September of last year. I don't know how much headway she's made.
6: Right.
7: You know, but
6: yeah,
7: if I had
6: Yurko and I are going to die on that mantle for some reason. I don't even know how we took it up. But
7: I'm
6: like, how
7: Sean
6: is she-

0: Sean Alexander,
1: not the Hall.
0: And his career ended with him being injured.
1: Oh, yes.
0: Yeah, he kind of went away meekly into the night because once he was injured, he was never the same again.
1: That's kind of what happens to these running backs, unfortunately. It's just sort of what happens.
0: If you're going to do it for Terrell Davis and you're going to do it for Gale Sayers, well, guess who's the next guy on the list?
1: It's Sean Alexander.
0: It should be Sean Alexander that gets in the Hall. I will be the guy that beats the drum, even if I bang on the drum slowly, even if it's a methodical, just a drone on the existence of human life.
1: Yeah.
0: I will be there banging the drum for Sean Alexander until the Alabamian gets in.
1: Here's what happens to these running backs a lot, and this is not even his catches. Remember, Sean Alexander had a few seasons where he had over 40 catches here.
0: Yeah.
1: Here are his touches, on the ground, okay? 309, 295, 326, 353, 370. Guess what happened after that?
0: Yeah, he got hurt. Why? Because he got beat up. And what was the magic number? Was it 1,800? You know, including receptions, 1,800, close to 2,000. Once you touch the ball 2,000 times, boom. It's hasta la bye-bye.
1: Sean Alexander had 112 touchdowns in his career.
0: Yeah.
1: 112.
0: His years that he had.
1: It was unbelievable.
0: Like his four-year run, everybody said, oh, Terrell Davis.
1: Unbelievable.
0: Terrell Davis' four-year run. Four-year run for Sean Alexander was phenomenal.
1: Yeah, it was pretty unbelievable.
0: Phenomenal.
1: Yeah.
0: And again, you know, Hines Ward, and I get it, he played for you.
1: Right.
0: If you could get him in, you'd want to get him in. We'd want every member of the Pittsburgh Steelers that ever played to be in the Hall of Fame.
1: There's a lot of Steelers in the Hall of Fame.
0: Why not? Let's get every single guy that's ever played.
1: There are a lot.
0: Yeah.
1: It's a historic franchise, though, York. There are a lot of Bears in the Hall of Fame. I think there's more Bears than anybody else, if I'm not mistaken.
0: I believe you're right.
1: Yeah, they've also been playing the
0: Bears,
1: longest.
0: And I believe the you love your Green Bay Packers.
1: Packers, Steelers, Cowboys.
0: New York Giants.
1: Giants.
0: They've been around a long period of time.
1: Yes, they have a lot of Hall of Famers. Kevin is in Rogers Park. What's up, Kevin?
2: Hey, how's it going, guys?
1: Good.
2: Just circling back to the stadium food. In regards to Wrigley, it's almost kind of like the TSA at the airport. You can bring almost anything in as long as you put it in like a clear Ziploc bag. I've seen people bring sandwiches, bags of chips, all kind of stuff.
1: Hmm.
2: And I don't know if you've seen that viral clip from years ago. There's like a guy eating spaghetti.
1: Oh, yeah. Wasn't it at a Bears game a couple years ago, Kevin?
2: I think it was a football game of some. Yeah.
1: Bears game. That's a good call, wasn't it? And he was eating spaghetti. Yeah, I forgot about that.
0: And the one guy had the cheese grater last year during the Packer game, and it was great cheese.
1: Spaghetti in a Ziploc bag. You're so right.
2: And then finally, I just saw this the other day, but I'm like a group for, they call it Chasing 30, people who go visit all the stadiums. But there's a guy who is a season ticket holder for the bleachers at Wrigley, and he said the last game of the year, all of the regulars bring like a potluck, so they all bring a ton of food.
1: That's crazy.
2: And they all share it in the bleachers with security and the other regulars.
1: That's so
2: wild.
1: So
2: you can look that up too. There's pictures and videos. It's crazy. They've got like sliders from White Castle, all kind of crazy stuff.
1: I never even would consider that. Like, I'm going to bring my, that's wild. Kevin, thanks, man. A big potluck in the bleachers. Who knew? You're
0: delicious.
1: Oh, boy. Andy is in, now Hannah doesn't seem so crazy for bringing her own peanuts.
3: I was going to say, that's light work.
1: They're bringing a potluck into the bleachers.
3: Bringing some White Sox.
1: Yeah, Hannah's just bringing peanuts. Andy is in Bloomingdale. What's up, Andy?
4: Hey, first off, great show yesterday. Really enjoyed it, guys.
1: Thank you.
4: But you guys had brought up yesterday, remember, the whole thing with Dodgers and Cubs and PCA and Ohtani. Yeah, I don't believe you guys ever even talked about Andre the Hawk with the MVP for him in Chicago. I mean, he's one of players that ever, first guy ever to get an MVP of a last place team in 1987. Yeah.
1: Well, I don't remember. What was the? I don't remember. What were we saying though? That
4: you guys brought up the whole
0: MVPs.
4: Thing about
0: we didn't.
4: Right.
0: MVPs. You went through the list. You forgot.
1: Oh, no, I said MVPs this century.
4: How could you forget him?
1: This century.
0: He
1: Andy.
0: Said 2000 on.
1: Yeah.
0: This century.
4: I see. Yeah. I just thought I'd bring it up because.
1: Oh, gotcha. No.
4: MVP
1: yeah. Who could
4: for a last place team?
1: Yes, you can't forget about Hawk, of course. Andy, you're right. No, yeah, I said we were just going through the MVPs this century. We said we haven't had a lot of them across our sports teams. You know, you had D Rose in 11, Kaner. I can't remember if Kaner was 15 or 16. I don't remember.
0: I don't
1: 16,
0: remember
1: I think.
0: Either.
1: Chris Bryant in 16 and Jose Abreu in the COVID season in 2020.
5: Right, 2020.
1: Those are the only four MVPs we've had across our teams this century, you know, 26 years, 27 seasons worth of sports action now. And PCA might be it this year. He's trending in a pretty good direction if he keeps this up. It's Carmen and Yurko. We'll be right back.
6: Carmen and Yurko. They'll be right back. ESPN Chicago.
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8: This is your White Sox Minute. I'm Len Casper. 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The Sox kept taking the lead, and Boston kept coming back. Chase Meidroth hit two over the monster for his first career two-homer game, but it wasn't quite enough as the Red Sox swept the season series. 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
1: 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We're on until noon. Then it's Rich Eisen, Waddle, and Sylvie. We'll get you home on this beautiful Friday. Into White Sox baseball, Yurko, Parker Messick versus Noah Schultz. Dueling lefties on the south side. Messick has been very, very good. Guardians kind of limp in, just got swept by the Mets. They've lost 11 of their last 14.

0: chance of winning the division, giving the Guardians a 31.4% chance.
1: It's a toss-up, they're calling
0: That's
1: it.
0: A toss-up.
1: And who's got the next?
0: It's not the Twins, believe it or not. It is the Tigers. The Tigers have a 19% chance. They're just a half game behind the Twins right now. And
1: which gives them
0: Guardians
1: a 16% chance or a 17% chance?
0: 17%. Yeah, exactly right. That's exactly right. 17.5% for the Twins. So about 19% for the Tigers, who I don't understand what's happened. I thought they were dead after that Baltimore game last week. They traded Casey Mize. He got rocked too, by the way, in his first start with his new team. Casey Mize got his brains beat in the other day. They traded Skubal. They traded Mize. Now, they still have some good pitching. I mean, they really do.
1: Mm-hmm.
0: The Tigers still have. I mean, Melton's been awesome. They still have some good pitch. Framber Valdez, we can't stand, but he was good yesterday.
1: Yeah.
0: They still have some good pitching, and they've got a lot of good players. And they're just 3.5 back. And there's like still a lot of baseball to play, right, Yerk? I mean, there's still a lot of baseball.
1: Oh, yeah.
0: Like a lot can happen.
1: You have 50 games left.
0: Yeah, a lot can happen.
1: Yeah, 50 some odd games, sure.
0: This is a huge weekend for the White Sox.
1: You bet it is.
0: And I'm excited for them. I'd say I've got like a slight bit of nervous energy going into this weekend.
1: Well, you should.
0: You know, that's what you should have. A slight bit of nervous energy.
1: Yeah.
0: But they've played well against the division this year for the most part. That's encouraging.
2: Yesterday, me and Aiden were both just tweaking at the whole game. And I was like, I forgot that this is what it feels like. It's great great to have meaningful baseball. But at the same time, if I'm feeling like this about an early August game, I don't want to know what it's going to be like if it gets like
1: nervous energy. That's what you've got going on right now.
0: But it is, like you said, like this is what you want. You know, it sure beats the alternative.
2: Oh, for sure. But I forgot what it felt like.
0: Like, it's nerve-wracking right now. It is. Sox are 4-3 against Cleveland so far this year. They've split 6 games with Detroit. And they're 4-3 against Minnesota. They finally have, you know, after years of getting their brains beaten by the Royals, they've played well against the Royals. Now, the Royals are having a bad year.
1: Yeah.
0: But they're 7-3 against the Royals. So their division record is pretty good. They're got to go do it now this weekend. And I've got a little bit of sort of nervous energy, but I'm excited for it. Tomorrow will be fun too. Aussie night tomorrow. The place is going to be packed. They should have a lot of emotion in that building tomorrow night going into that game. John's in Edison Park with Carmen. What's up, John?
3: Hey, guys. How are you?
0: Good, man. How are you doing?
3: Doing well. So, yeah, I was a little frustrated last night. I lost you for about 10 minutes, but did you talk about the third base coach in the 12th inning sending...
0: Montgomery. Okay, we haven't talked
1: Montgomery,
0: about it,
1: right?
0: Do you want to... Here's my... Now, like, Dan Plesac was on the broadcast on the TV side.
3: Yeah.
0: All right? Okay. I listened to some of the game with Len and DJ. I happened to have the TV call on for that. And Plesac seemed to justify the send. Dan Plesac knows...
3: I couldn't disagree with him more.
0: I'm with you, John. I'm with you. Dan Plesac can know more about baseball than I'll ever hope to know. Ever.
3: Yep.
0: And strategy, and like he's been in the, like I get it. Sackman knows way more than me, but I am with you, John. I'm like, I don't know how you justify the send when the runner's out by 10 feet. And you're also kind of like giving Boston an open base there to walk Murakami. Yes. Right?
3: I mean, Murakami's up next against this right-handed fastballer who was getting hit pretty good. I mean, I would have loved to have him off bases loaded with one out. I mean, you've got to be guaranteed of scoring at least another one.
0: So I'm with you on this one, John. I'm not saying I'm right. Again, I'll always open this up to you played baseball at a super high level. You played minor league baseball. Dan Plesac played a lot better than that. You call me right now and tell me how wrong I am. Do it. You tell me the strategy involved.
1: Well, I mean,
0: I'm down for it.
1: Right, but he wasn't out by a little bit.
0: He was out by 10 feet.
1: He never even reached the base.
4: And again, that's how much he was out by.
0: He never even reached the base. He never got to home plate. That's how much he was out by.
1: Never got there.
0: And you're opening, right? Am I wrong on this? You're opening a kind of a free base for Boston to be like, we're going to walk Murakami. I don't know. I was annoyed by it in the moment. I'm like, what are we doing? Yes, I said we to myself.
1: Yeah.
0: I don't often do that. Sometimes when I'm watching games, I say it in the moment. I try not to do it on the radio, but

0: I'd be lying if I didn't say, what are we doing? And that, like, Sack was justifying it, saying this is what any third base coach is going to do in that situation. I didn't get it. And I was like, son of a... Yeah.
1: That changed the whole... Like, I knew when that happened that they weren't winning that ball game. Because now, you know, there was so many instances after that, you would have had bases load, Murakami one out. So it could have been a sack fly, it could have been a fluky play, it could have been him beating out, you know, a double play, and that run would have scored. Instead, you had two outs, and then you put him on, but then Vargas is up, and he was 0-for-6 on the day.
0: I know, he had a tough
1: so
0: night.
1: So him and Mooney both did, but at the same time, I just knew if you didn't get that second run in that instance, it was going to bite you, and it did.
0: And Gershley's, like, been mostly aggressive, right? I mean, I think that's any Sox fan would probably say that's kind of his MO over there. I think Will Venable likes that. He's been mostly aggressive. Braden can scoot, too, in fairness, but, like, man, it just, that ball wasn't hit very deep. And like Yurko said, he didn't even get to the plate. He was so out. He just kind of tried to dance off to the side. I mean, he was so out. And I don't know how you justify those when if it's bang, bang, okay. Yeah, but like, not, I don't know bang, how you justify that. And it was frustrating. It really was. And it just like in a series of things that were frustrating for the White Sox last night. Because they kept taking a lead, and they couldn't hold it. And they were so close a couple of times. Chris is in Vegas. What's going on, Chris?
2: Hey, good morning, guys. Hey, I appreciate you getting my day started for me out here on the West Coast. It's a beautiful thing. But I wanted your opinion on something. I think Wrigley's the only place to do it. How do these away pitchers feel when these balls drop into the basket for a home run? That's got to be so annoying for them. What do you think?
0: I'm sure it is, Chris. It is what it is. That basket's been there, I mean, my whole life. I don't
3: know Wrigley without a basket.
0: Wrigley without the basket, I'll be honest. We could look up when exactly how long it's been there. That's my whole life. And I mean, Yurko, too? You remember even when you were a little kid?
3: Absolutely.
0: Yeah, that it's always been there. It is what it is. That's the ground rule, right? It hits the basket and
3: it's a homer.
0: That's it.
3: If it goes in the basket, it's a homer. Yeah. It's not a problem.
0: What was the original genesis of the basket going up? People falling
3: interference. Yeah. I'm sure.
0: Anybody goofing around
3: balls
0: over the edge.
3: Guys going there, you can interfere with it. So keep that there so fans can't interfere with the ball.
0: That's what I would think. And it's been there my whole life, as long as I can remember. That's just the way it is.
3: I can remember.
0: And that doesn't matter. Louis Varland might not like it, but it is what it is.
3: Yeah.
0: And it was just enough from Bregman yesterday.
3: Right, doesn't matter. He knows what he's playing. He knows where he's at. Just like every park has its nuance. You got that little pesky's pole in Boston. Some guy hits a liner and it goes out.
0: What do you think an opposing pitcher thinks about that?
3: Exactly.
0: Or even a Red Sox pitcher?
3: 286.
0: Yeah.
3: Really?
0: 286 foot
3: home run.
0: It's
3: a homer? Really? But yeah, it's a homer. That's the way it works.
0: I used to always think if you were a hitter in the old Oakland Stadium, York, if you were a hitter in
3: Alameda County Stadium,
0: all that foul territory, you're just like, come on, man. This ain't fair.
3: Right.
0: All that foul territory.
3: Like the Cubs now have no foul territory.
0: Not much.
3: Nothing down the lines. And they've made those seats.
0: Yeah. There's not much.
3: Yeah. There's not much of anything at all.
0: Yeah.
3: I mean,
0: so the hitters love that.
3: Everywhere.
0: The pitchers hate that.
3: Sure. Pitchers hate it. Yeah.
4: First day with the baskets, gentlemen, May 7th, 1970. As you say, it was because of problems with fan interference, including fans jumping out of the field after games and during play. It was a direct response to the incident.
0: It's our whole lives. Me and Yurko's whole lives. Basket's always been there.
3: Murph. It was Murph.
0: Murph
3: and Freddie Huebner out in the outfield. Freddie's a Sox fan.
0: I better
3: check myself real quick. It was Murph.
0: Murph playing his bugle.
3: Murph and his guys out there in the outfield. Those Cubs fans back in the day that Lee Elia talked about.
0: They were going to charge Carmen Fan Zone after and celebrate a big win.
3: Sure, Rick Monday.
0: That's great. It's Carmen and Yurko. We'll be right back.
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18: You're listening. Start of the NFL season. Football was back last night with the first exhibition game, the Hall of Fame game. Induction weekend in Canton, Ohio. Really good class, as we talked about going in this weekend. Bears play their first exhibition game a week from tomorrow right here on your home for Bears football. It's a day off today, so we won't really get any updates on the Braxton Jones stuff until tomorrow, I guess, when they reconvene. Because Braxton Jones, as we talked about yesterday towards the end of our show, had to leave practice early. He was visibly upset, but it also sounds like they dodged anything real serious. At least that's what Brad Biggs had reported from a league source. But, you know, he was walked off on his own with Andre Tucker, the trainer, by his side.
1: Sure.
18: But

0: It was all, it all stems from a couple of one-on-one pass rush drills he was doing with Austin Booker. Something happened. So we'll get a little bit more clarity on that. I mean, it looked like he was kind of establishing himself as maybe the guy they were going to give the real opportunity to be the starting left tackle here. It sounded like he was kind of in the driver's seat, and we'll see what happens with that. But no practice today. First exhibition game against Cleveland is next Saturday, as I mentioned, right here on your home for the Bears. But, yeah, football is back. We're 33 days away from the start of the regular season, and we'll spin the wheel here after 10 o'clock. Peanut Tillman days away, good kid, as we get another list fired up in just a little while.
1: Peanut Tillman, Nutty Tillman.
0: We are Nutty Tillman 33, away.
1: 33.
0: Right?
1: Calvin Thomas.
0: Calvin
1: another
0: Thomas.
1: Another 33, I believe, if I'm not mistaken.
0: You might be right about
1: yeah,
0: that.
1: I think I am.
2: Earl Campbell.
0: Earl,
1: no, well, that was yesterday, 34.
0: 34 Earl was Campbell. Earl Campbell, yeah.
1: Earl Campbell close, was 34.
0: I think
1: 34,
0: let's.
1: Yeah, it's 100%. Yeah,
2: didn't he wear 33 for the second team, or it was the...
1: Oh, I don't know if he played on the second team. I only remember
0: Earl Campbell as an Oiler.
1: He may have gone down with Bum Phillips down to New Orleans for a year or two.
0: He did, but he was 35.
1: Yeah.
0: You were close, Litz.
1: Yeah,
2: I'll just turn the mic off for the rest of the show.
1: No. We encourage you to keep the mic open. You shan't be chastised. We will not do that to you. We all make mistakes in numbers. The other day, I had Jason McKee as 35. Jason McKee was obviously 37.
0: 37 for sure.
2: Marcus Allen was 33, though, yes?
1: Marcus Allen was 32.
0: Well, he's 32, but I think he might have been.
1: With Kansas City, are you asking me? Was Harvey
2: Williams?
1: I got to
2: get one of these right.
1: Was Harvey Williams number 32? Remember Harvey Williams, yeah. The big neck, long, freaky person?
0: Yes.
1: Yeah. He came from LSU. Harvey Williams. What a player.
0: No, Marcus was 32 in both stops.
1: Both stops.
0: You're wrong again.
1: Yeah. It's all right. Let's see. Again. Numbers are not your thing, man. They're just not your thing. It's okay.
2: In my head, I was right. Like, yeah. I remember the pictures in my head, and I'm 0-2.
1: The important thing is to say it with confidence.
2: So good.
1: You know?
2: I got that part covered.
1: Right.
0: I'm terrible with numbers, too, so don't worry about it.
1: I'm a numbers guy.
0: Terrible with numbers.
1: I like numbers. Always have, always will. I'm a numbers guy.
0: I accidentally had Tony Gwynn as 17 a few weeks ago.
1: That's a mistake.
0: Instead of 19. Right? Yeah. I'm not good with numbers. Yeah. I'm like,
2: Tony Dorsett.
0: Tony Dorsett?
1: Yeah.
0: Okay.
1: 33 for Tony Dorsett.
2: I had to look that one up. I had to get one right.
0: Yeah. Well, you got one right.
1: Tony Dorsett, number 33.
0: The third time is a charm. Let's.
1: Yeah. Emmitt Smith?
0: Emmitt was 22.
1: Yes,
0: right?
1: 22.
0: Yeah, 22 for Emmitt. I am bad, though, the numbers game.
1: Barry Sanders was 20.
0: You know who was really good at the numbers game?
1: Harry.
0: Harry was good.
1: Harry was great at
0: the rest of his game. Trivia wasn't so good, but he misremembered a lot.
1: But you know what Harry was great at?
0: But the numbers he was really good at.
1: Harry didn't need the computer to tell you who was involved in what trade and how they acquired
0: him. That's true. He's pretty good at
1: Harry
0: that,
1: Harry never needed the computer. Never needed to be I need to double check this. No, Harry was great at figuring out who came when, where, why, and how.
0: Yeah.
1: And who went back into deals and stuff like that. That's what he was real good at.
0: Yeah.
1: Uncanny, some would say.
0: Some would say uncanny. Yeah. We're skipping trivia this week. We'll fire it back up again next week.
1: Are we? That's fine.
0: We've got tickets
1: I'll give you a break. You don't need another beatdown.
0: I don't?
1: I saw the video. No, I saw the video of when they had Peggy beating you and Hannah had lost track of the count.
0: Hannah lost the count.
3: Not bad.
0: That day.
3: Sorry.
1: And then you came back with the victory.
3: I felt so bad because she was so excited, genuinely.
1: She was very excited. Yeah.
0: She was. So we got socks tickets to give away. We've got every hour, right? We got two pairs every
1: hour.
0: Let's
1: do it.
0: All right. We're going to fire it up right now. These are for next Tuesday's game on the South Side at the rate. So callers 5 and 10, you'll win a pair right now. 312-332-3776. Callers 5 and 10, you guys each win a pair. And then we'll give away another pair during the 10 o'clock hour of the show. A couple, actually, two more pairs. And then two more pairs during the final hour of the program. So free Sox tickets, baby. You cannot beat that. We'll do it all day here on your home for White Sox baseball as they're back home to start a very, very important homestand against the Cleveland Guardians.
3: We still don't have a second catcher either.
0: Well, I'm assuming Caro's going to be called back up.
3: I don't know. It could be.
0: Yeah, so Joey Bart broke up a bone, right?
1: Yeah,
0: they said he's got a break, I think.
1: In the seventh, I believe.
0: Yes. So he's got a broken bone, like the fifth metatarsals, right? Your carpals.
1: No, carpals. Metacarpals.
0: Tarsals
1: in your feet.
0: Carpals are finger.
1: Metacarpal.
0: Metacarpal. He's got a broken bone. So, yeah, I don't.
1: In the fifth one?
0: In the fifth. They
1: That's
0: said,
1: the pinky.
0: One. Yeah.
1: Right there, guys. In
0: yeah.
1: the pinky.
0: Nah, my That's God. Not the good. Catching thing this year. Yeah.
3: Isn't it funny going into the season, I thought that would genuinely be like the position I'm least concerned about. And now there's just, it's just a mess.
0: Unbelievable. So Cleveland and Cincinnati on this homestand. And these are tickets that we have to give away for our next Tuesday's game against the Redlegs. So we'll give away, bless you, York. We'll give away a couple more pairs during the 10 o'clock hour. We'll spin the wheel here coming up in a little bit too and have a fun new list for you on this Friday. 312-332-3776. It's Carmen and York back in 2 minutes.
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0: By the way, as an added bonus to the Sox ticket giveaway, you know, you're scoring some ticks to Sox and Reds.
1: Sure.
0: See Ellie De La Cruz.
1: You bet.
0: See the first place White Sox. Let's hope they're still in first place come Monday. I think they will be. Let's go White Sox.
1: Monday.
0: It's also the Pope hat giveaway night next Tuesday.
1: Oh, the Pope hat.
0: They're doing the Pope hat.
1: The papal hat.
0: That's the giveaway.
1: Yeah.
0: Because of the, you know, he's on our side.
1: Of course he is.
0: Pope Leo. He's one of us. He's a Southsider. He's an Aurelio's fan. He's a White Sox fan.
1: You think he'd throw a blessing upon Dalton, you know, where he grew up? Maybe a little blessing.
0: Maybe he has.
1: Maybe get some key financing, you know, in order. Maybe send in an accountant that'd be able to go ahead and just kind of straighten things out over there. How about a little something, you know, upon's mommy, you know. smack some Latin down there,
0: Listen, the sports scene has flipped a little bit since he took over the post.
3: It's flipped a lot.
0: You know, I mean, look at the White Sox. The Bears made the playoffs in kind of like an improbable way. I mean, they went 2-4 in their division, for crying out loud.
1: Mm-hmm.
0: And they went to the playoffs. That doesn't happen.
1: No.
0: You know? They won 7 games in which they trailed in the final 2 minutes. I think he's had a little impact on
1: the sports. I'm just asking for his hometown.
0: Yeah.
1: I grew up next to that. You know, I grew up next to Dalton.
0: I know.
1: You know that.
0: Yes.
1: I used to go to Nick's sports page in Dalton.
0: I don't know. Is that a bar?
1: Oh, it's fantastic.
0: It's a bar?
1: Fantastic bar back in the day.
0: Cool name for a bar.
1: Yeah, Nick's sports page. We drank out of mason jars. That's what they served their drinks in, mason jars. It was fantastic. And I used to have the Count of Montefusco sandwich.
0: The Count of Monte Cristo.
1: Monte Cristo sandwich. The one with all the stuff on it.
0: Yeah, I love Monte Cristo. But did they call that after John Montefusco?
1: They named it the Count of Montefusco sandwich. It was great. Everything was named after like a sports player.
0: That's fantastic.
1: Their whole menu was nothing, just kind of a playoff of sports menus. It was a great bar in Dalton, Illinois.
0: That's fantastic.
1: And all them guys from T Ridge, you'd see them out there, Thorn Ridge and Eisenhower, they'd be out there.
0: That's excellent.
1: Yeah.
0: When was the last time you had a really good Monte Cristo sandwich?
1: Such a long time ago.
0: I mean, that's a sandwich.
1: And that is. And when you put powdered sugar on it too.
0: Do you guys know what a Monte Cristo sandwich is?
3: No.
0: I feel like this is an old school thing.
1: It is an old school.
0: So a Monte Cristo is French toast, like Yurko said, that's the bread.
1: The bread.
0: The
1: breading.
0: Right? What holds the sandwich together is French toast. And then it's ham and cheese.
3: No.
0: And usually jelly on the French toast.
1: Yeah.
0: And then it's either like deep fried or griddle pressed.
3: That's like when they put donuts on a burger.
0: I can't do that. I'm going to tell you, did you ever do waffles and chicken?
3: I can do chicken waffles.
1: Okay.
3: That's the only sweet and savory combination.
1: Similar thing. And then they had you could put like powdered sugar on it.
0: And then sometimes they would put powdered sugar.
1: Sprinkle a little powdered sugar
0: on
1: it.
0: And I'll tell you.
1: Decadent. It was decadent.
0: Really?
1: Decadent.
0: And I feel like that's an old thing. You don't see that on menus anymore.
1: You don't see a Monte Cristo sandwich anymore.
3: Just like why.
0: You don't see a baked Alaska.
1: Too damn good.
0: On a menu anymore. Good, yeah. You know? Nobody
1: plus,
0: puts
1: the baked Alaska takes about 30 minutes to make.
0: I know. You don't put it on a menu.
1: When we had it with Harry down in New Orleans. When Harry ordered it.
0: And Antoine's probably.
1: Yeah, Antoine's. We had to order it before we sat down.
0: Yeah.
1: And said, yes, we want a baked Alaska. And they brought it out.
0: Yeah.
1: Oh, it was
0: That's an old school
1: it
0: thing.
1: It was fantastic.
0: The Monte Fusco sandwich.
1: Yeah, the money. I don't know why I thought of the Count of Monte. Oh, because of Dalton.
0: Oh, yeah.
1: Count of Monte Cristo.
0: Maybe the Pope can put a little blessing on state legislator, too, and figure out how the Bears can get what they want and stay in Arlington Heights.
1: Can you
0: believe it's now, like, we're going into the second week of August, you guys. Remember Kevin Warren was like, by late spring.
1: Early summer.
0: We're good to go. We got it. It's all set.
1: We're now
0: going into the second week of August.
1: I haven't officially put it to rest, but the big fellow downstate called the bluff.
0: Yeah.
1: Of the guy upstairs. I mean, the guy in Hal's Hall.
0: Mm-hmm.
1: George McCaskey called the bluff.
0: Called it.
1: George McCaskey never wanted to go to Indiana. Never. They tried to use it as leverage. The big fella downstate said, go ahead. Then he tried to make fun of Indiana, which is ridiculous. Silly.
10: Had 7-2, missed it on the river. No choice but to just go all in at that point. You know?
1: They did. Yeah, 7-2 off suit, too.
0: 7-2 off suit.
1: Yeah, the worst hand you could possibly have, 7-2 off suit. And so what's going to happen? Nothing. They're going to wait for them to get downstate.
0: Yeah, in the fall.
1: And they're all going to figure it out.
0: Yeah, they'll
1: figure it out.
0: Yeah.
1: It won't be as sexy of a package. And Victor, up in the northern suburbs, Vic, congratulations.
0: He'll be happy.
1: They're going to stay in Illinois, but they're still not staying where you want them to stay. They're going to be up in Arlington Heights.
0: Yeah, I think Victor was a little bit more partial to staying in the city.
1: He wanted to be in Soldier Field. Yes, I do believe that's correct.
0: Speaking of making fun of Indiana, can we play Purdue's head coach? Real quick, but what is Barry Odom talking about?
1: Barry Odom is the coach at Purdue.
0: Where
1: the hell do they find these guys?
0: Well, Barry Odom, coached at Mizzou for a long time.
1: I got my Purdue shirt on for this statement today.
0: I don't know if he preceded directly Drinkwitz, but like the next guy did a lot better than Barry Odom, quite frankly. Purdue stinks. Like Purdue won 2 games last year.
1: Oh, yeah, Purdue stinks. I don't know what happened.
0: And Barry Odom had play this real quick. What's the context of this? What is this?
3: It's in some sort of a press conference. He's talking and then he says this and then everybody laughs after and he just moves on and it just makes no sense.
0: All right, listen to Barry Odom real quick, the head coach at Purdue.
11: Every recruit, every current student athlete will hear this message repeatedly. We are here to win championships. If you don't want to win championships, go to Indiana.
3: Makes sense.
1: Indiana won a championship.
0: I don't get the joke at all. Like, what is it?
3: That would work any other year, you know, but you can't say that after they just won the national title.
10: I thought it was AI at first. I couldn't believe it.
0: Is it?
3: No, it's real.
0: Are we sure?
10: Lack of awareness.
3: It's in a video of him in a press conference.
0: That could still be AI.
10: It's real.
0: That's a bizarre statement. I don't get it. I don't understand. Like I'm missing the joke.
1: 2-10. By the way, they're 18th in the conference. The first time they ever finished 18th in the conference.
0: Is that right?
1: Well, they haven't had 18 teams in the conference.
0: Good point.
1: You jackalope.
3: So this was the new.
1: Stick with me.
3: It's the new AD of Purdue, Tommy McClellan.
0: And oh, it wasn't Barry Odom?
3: No,
0: oh, okay.
3: His introductory press conference. And that's what he decided to say.
0: Okay, that was it. When was this?
3: It was posted yesterday, so.
1: Not Barry Odom. Tom McClellan?
3: Yes.
0: Is that who it was? So it's their new AD, so yes. It's not Barry Odom. I was like, I still don't get it. What is the joke there?
3: Well, the joke.
0: I mean, obviously the AD knows who just won the national championship. Play it again.
11: Every recruit, every current student athlete will hear this message repeatedly. We are here to win championships. If you don't want to win championships, go to Indiana.
1: Maybe he's talking about all the sports. All the sports.
0: Boy, that's a tough thing to say, though, when Indiana's coming off a football championship.
1: It is. It's a very tough thing to say.
0: Like, Indiana was the greatest story.
1: Yeah.
0: Arguably in college or pro last year.
1: Not the football coach.
0: Okay, right. So it's not Barry Odom. I mean, thank goodness.
1: Yeah.
0: That's still, I don't get it. That's a very bizarre. Speaking of making fun of Indiana, that's a very bizarre.
1: You hire a head coach last year.
0: Yeah.
1: You get a new AD this year.
0: What's the AD's name?
3: Tommy McClelland.
1: So Barry Odom's not long for this job, then, is it? He goes 2-10 again. Is he long? How long is he for this thing?
0: You can't have too many 2-10s.
1: Well, that's my point. With a new AD coming in,
0: you can't have too many.
1: And it depends what kind of contract. This guy's getting paid $6.5 million a year.
0: Yeah.
1: The head coach for Purdue.
0: Yeah, that's, you know.
1: Going rate?
0: That's the going rate,
1: that's
0: man.
1: That's the going rate?
0: That's the going rate to be average. Think about that. That's the going rate to be average these days, Yerk. The big boys make double that, if not a little bit more. Tommy McClellan, new Purdue AD, took a shot at Indiana during his introductory press conference. It was an interesting thing to say, considering Indiana is the defending football national championship.
3: Also, last year, Indiana beat Purdue 56-3.
0: That's weird. Now, you know, basketball, maybe. Maybe it's more towards basketball, Yerk. Maybe it's geared more towards Indiana students and Indiana. I don't mean the colleges here. I mean the state of Indiana. Like, it's meant for the basketball side of things. Because Purdue basketball has been pretty exceptional in recent years. And Indiana basketball has not been.
1: Right.
0: Maybe that's the joke. I mean, that makes more sense. Okay, we were told it was Barry Odom. That's bad info by content director Danny Zetterman.
1: Yeah.
0: That's why we don't listen to Danny Zetterman. He told us, hey, you got to play the Barry Odom thing.
1: Yeah.
0: And I said, what did Barry Odom say? And then Hannah played it. I was like, wow. I'm like, I don't get it. I can't believe that Barry Odom would say something like that. But
1: that's fine. We know who it is now.
0: Indeed, it was not Barry Odom.
1: And remember, every time we point the finger at Danny, there's three coming back straight at us.
0: I just assumed that he should have talking known. About. He said it in the meeting.
1: He's the content director.
0: I just assumed.
1: Right? His journalistic background is of question, plus he went to Kansas.
0: Yeah, well, yeah.
1: So everything is really of question.
0: I'm like, that's a crazy thing for Barry Odom to say. It's a little less crazy.
1: It's fair to say.
0: For the AD to say.
1: If you've got a diploma from Kansas and you represent that and you put it in your resume, that needs to be taken with a little bit of a question mark. It's not exactly a ringing endorsement of one's collegiate career.
0: It is my fault because I usually double check. I was taught very early on in journalism school.
1: Yeah.
0: You're right.
1: Thank you.
0: I had a professor that used to tell us, if your mother says she loves you, check it out.
1: Yeah.
0: And so,
1: my mom does love me.
0: Shame on me. Are you sure?
1: Well, she's not as much as she loved Mirko, but she, Oh, she called Mirko apple pie.
0: Mirko was the youngest.
1: Well, yeah. Oh, it's my little apple pie. So what kind of pie am I, Mom? What kind of pie is John?
0: Mincemeat.
1: How about your middle boy?
0: Shepherd's pie.
1: Shepherd's pie. Yeah. What kind of pie am I? Oh, Johnny, you know pie. You like the fat we cut off the steak.
0: It's my experience.
1: Can you believe that?
0: She did not say that.
1: She didn't say
0: so
1: that.
0: Funny.
1: No, my mom.
0: It's my experience that the pecking order.
1: But Mirko was her apple pie, man.
0: It's my experience that the pecking order, especially like with three or more kids. I'm the oldest of three.
1: Yeah.
0: It's my experience that the oldest is always kind of like, and there's more and more love every younger
1: And then the younger they go, the more they get away with.
0: Yes.
1: My brother was driving when he was 13.
0: Exactly, yeah.
1: The oldest? Go ahead and take the car.
0: Yeah, the oldest.
1: Go ahead and take. The word's out of their mouth.
0: Forget about it.
1: Just go ahead and take the car. 13.
0: Yeah, the oldest, they're kind of like, license. You know.
1: Ah, the good old days, Carm. The good old days. He was tall, though, for his age.
0: Yeah,
1: Merkel
0: was tall.
1: He was tall for his age.
0: Yeah. Yeah, so that's a shame on me. Got to double check.
1: Yeah.
0: That'd be the last time I listen to something Danny says.
1: You got Ted right. Jeez.
0: I won't get burned by that again.
1: Yeah. Fool me once, shame on me. Fool me twice.
0: Don't mess with Texas.
1: Don't get fooled again.
0: Can't get fooled again. Yeah. Don't mess with Texas.
1: That's George Bush, by the way.
0: 33 days.
1: If you guys didn't get the reference.
10: Oh, I know that one.
1: George Bush right there. Hannah Montana, you got that one?
3: I think so.
1: All right. Not a problem.
0: How annoying is that?
3: What? When people
0: Hannah
3: come
0: Montana.
3: I don't mind it because I don't know. I like Hannah Montana.
1: I did.
3: Whatever.
1: I did too.
10: Hannah La Montana.
0: You know, when I was a kid, it was, you guys could imagine, it was a lot of Carmen Sandiego. Do you guys know what that is?
3: I've heard of it, yeah.
1: Where in the world is Carmen Sandiego?
0: Yes.
1: Yeah.
0: Yes.
1: Where in the world is Carmen Sandiego?
0: I'm not going to lie. I got a few quizzical looks being in San Diego this last weekend. When, you know, you go for coffee or anywhere these days, they ask Carmen. For a name. I'm like, Carmen. They're like, San Diego. Carmen's in San Diego. I'm like, yes, Carmen is in San Diego. Yes.
3: Does it ever get old?
0: It got old when I was a kid, probably. You don't hear it much anymore. I mean, no, yeah, Carmen Sandiego, that's an old thing. That's not around. It got old. I bet you Hannah Montana got old for you from time to time, didn't it?
3: No.
0: No, really?
3: No.
0: Why? I'm surprised.
3: I liked Hannah Montana.
0: Oh,
3: that's right. I was a blonde little girl.
1: Party in the USA.
0: All right. But it never got annoying when people were like, hey, Hannah Montana.
3: No.
0: All right. Hannah, you got a good attitude.
1: And plus, it's LaMotta. Yeah. Hannah LaMotta, Hannah Montana. It's close.
3: Yeah.
1: It's close.
0: It's close.
1: Yeah.
10: I'm right? Jay from State Farm. Talking about getting annoying.
1: Yeah, Jay from State Farm.
3: Who looks like Miguel Vargas, too.
1: Yeah.
0: He does look like Miguel Vargas.
1: A little bit. You could pull off Miguel Vargas. Yes, you can.
0: If you grew the hair out, I mean, if you had the salad.
10: My hair wouldn't, it wouldn't be the same as Vargas.
1: His hair is crazy. Did you see that tag he put on yesterday?
0: Yeah.
1: Boy, he danced. That was the dance.
0: Yeah.
1: To try to stay out of it, to try to not get injured, and also to apply the tag. Good. Originally called safe, then called out.
0: That's right.
1: I'm watching more baseball in the last 3 days than I care to admit.
0: Well, it's...
1: I'm watching it, Carm. I know. It's part of gig.
0: Not only that, it's fun. The Cubs and the Sox are having fun seasons.
1: Is that what I'm having? Yeah, is that called fun?
0: I think so.
1: Shot a 44 yesterday.
0: Well, that's even more fun.
1: Yeah, that's more fun.
0: All right, 33 days. We'll spin the wheel coming up, and we got a new list on this Friday for everybody. Two more pairs of Sox tickets to give away this hour. It is for Tuesday's game next week against the Reds, and it is the Pope Hat Night, as we were talking about. So you're going to want to stick around and try to win those, and we'll have a couple more pairs during the 11 o'clock hour, too. It's Carmen and Yurko. We'll be right back.
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0: Okay, before the season even kicks off, everyone's making predictions, right? Tis the season. It's prediction time. Who wins the division? 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
26: And rolling with 46, gentlemen.
0: 46.
1: 46. Doug Plank.
0: Dougie Plank, baby.
1: Dougie Plank.
0: 40-60. Hmm. All right.
1: Oh, I don't know. It's what?
0: Jalitz doesn't like this list.
3: Let me guess. Cartoons.
0: Oh, God.
26: Favorite childhood toys.
1: That's oh, that's bad. Not bad. Childhood toys.
0: Toys.
26: Huh.
3: Can it be games?
0: Yes.
3: That count? All right.
0: I think that counts. You mean like a board game? I mean, we did
3: I know. What about like a video game or something?
0: I think that counts. Does that count, York? Does a video game count? I think
1: sure.
0: So.
1: Sure.
0: Yeah, I think so.
26: I mean, the video game console, I suppose. Like specific video games you're talking about?
1: Yeah, I think that's what she's talking about.
3: Yeah,
1: that,
3: I mean,
1: you don't
3: those
1: think that counts? Toys and entertainment.
3: That was, yeah,
1: at
3: I think
1: some
3: it counts.
1: Point, yeah, that's a toy. We played Pong. That's all we had. Pong.
0: Yeah.
1: Ping.
26: Okay.
1: Ping. Ping. Ping. Boy, that was excited.
0: Oh, Pong. Was that, I mean, come on. That's
26: firing
0: back in
26: me
0: the
26: up right now,
0: late. That's
26: man.
0: In the 70s.
1: No, I
0: in the early 80s.
1: No, 80s. It was in the 80s. Yeah. When in the 70s? There's no Pong in the 70s.
0: Oh, I bet you Pong.
1: It was 81 it came out.
0: You
1: 82.
0: Think so? Is that right?
1: Absolutely. Stupid Pong.
0: That was it. Can you believe that's what we were playing?
1: Atari.
0: Pong.
1: Pong. Morons, we sat in front of the TV.
0: That's so good.
1: I got a couple old school because, I mean, obviously this is from when I was a kid, so it's going to be different. You know, my games when I was a youth are much different.
0: Well, yeah, we got some, you know, we're going to have some old school stuff. Man. Favorite childhood toys.
1: I mean, I can't believe, I forgot this one. This one was, oh, man. I feel like a moron for, you know, not even thinking about it.
0: I can't spell. It's a good thing I don't need to spell for this.
1: Okay, I'll do it. I mean,
0: you're good, really?
1: No, I mean, I got my other one first. Okay, but
0: Favorite toys.
1: There it is. I've got it.
0: Yurko's ready to go.
1: All right, guys, these are going to be very aged, so I apologize if they sound like they're very aged. All right.
0: Okay.
1: Number five on my top toys list is the Rubik's Cube.
0: Oh wow!
1: I've never gotten it correctly, and I know there's like
0: there's an algorithm
1: and a way to do it, and it's easy. I never got it. To get it, I used to have to take it apart, and I put it back together right. And then I'd say, yeah, look, I got it. Because, you know, you pop the one of them out and all the pieces came out, then you put it back together right. Sorry, that's the only way I can do it. Number four, Light Bright.
0: Oh, yeah, great.
1: Light Bright.
0: Great.
1: Yeah. You just put the little things in the holes, and then it would light up to be whatever you wanted it to be. A shark, it could be a panda bear, it could be anything, a butterfly charm, anything you wanted.
0: Light Bright was classic.
1: Yes, it was. Number three.
0: I love that.
1: It walks downstairs alone or in pairs and makes a slinkety sound.
0: A
1: marvelous thing. Everybody knows it's slinky. It's slinky. It's slinky. It's fun. It's a wonderful toy. You bet your sweet acre panotskis. That little springy thing going down the stairs.
0: It's slinky.
1: Sweet gravity taking over, learning a little about Sir Isaac Newton. All types of great things happening.
0: I love it.
1: Number two on my list, head-to-head football.
0: Yeah.
1: You remember when they came out with that? You could play with another guy. Yep. You're playing on a little toy about that long.
0: Yeah.
1: And you're both looking down at a blip.
0: Yeah.
1: You're looking at a blip.
0: Little blip.
1: On a crappy screen, and you're playing it. But nothing was better than the generic knockoff head-to-head. My aunt got me one year after she spent, for me and my brother, she spent a massive $1.99 on it. She left the price tag on.
0: That's a lot of money back then.
1: She left the price tag on. $1.99 for me and my brother. She spent 99 and a half cents a piece.
0: I know, yeah.
1: 99 and a half cents a piece.
0: She couldn't even spend a dollar a piece.
1: Thank you. I know what you think about me, but it's not about what the toy cost. It was the thought that went into it. Yeah. And that's what you've got to remember. As a young kid, you don't realize that.
26: That's what it's all about.
1: But when you grow older, you realize she actually thought of me.
0: Yeah.
1: She stopped. She budgeted. She found something that my brother and I could enjoy, and she got it for us.
0: Well,
1: isn't that sweet?
0: Very nice.
1: That's sweet. And because I'm a petulant child, it didn't matter to me. I just worried about what she spent on me.
0: Of course.
1: But I appreciate it more now than I ever did. And number one on the Yurkovich list, vibrating electronic football.
0: Awesome.
1: Could never know how to pass.
0: It was great.
1: They all got crumbled together.
0: They all came together.
1: Never knew how anybody scored, but wow.
0: It was
1: fun. What a toy. Electronic football.
0: All right. That's a good list.
1: It's not a good list.
0: It's a great list. Now, here's my list. And Yurko and I are again, it's going to be different than some of the younger people.
1: Yeah.
0: Number five on my list. And I'm telling you, when I tell you me and my brother, especially me and Louie, because Tony was probably a little bit too young, when we lived in a two flat in Berwyn, and we would roll out every morning, Yurko, that red strip, and we'd snap on the home edition of Bozo Buckets. And we would play Bozo Buckets in the morning. Let me tell you, that was the highlight of my day. The home edition of Bozo Buckets
1: Bozo
0: from the
1: Buckets,
0: grand prize game.
1: Yeah.
0: You guys know the grand prize game? You know Bozo Buckets?
26: I'm looking it up right now.
3: I know Bozo Buckets, I think.
0: The greatest. And I always used to ask my parents, like, why can't we go see the Bozo Show live and get on Bozo Buckets? There was like a 15-year waiting list. Like by, your parents put your name on the list. By the time you got called, you were 30. and you could never get on.
1: Yeah, yeah.
0: And you'd sit there, and I was always jealous.
1: Well, you had to know somebody at GN.
0: Yeah, too. You had to know somebody.
1: Yeah, if you knew Skilling, you got in.
0: Yeah, right, and we'd sit there, and we'd watch it, and I'd be the live. We'd watch it on in the morning. I'd be like, man, this kid's so lucky. He's on Bozo Buckets. The home edition was the greatest. Number four, the Millennium Falcon, the one that actually made the noises.
1: Yeah.
0: When we got the home, when we got the toy version of the Millennium Falcon, and it made the noises. It lit up, and it made the noises. Fabulous. Number three, Tetris on Game Boy. Lots of fun hours, Tetris on Game Boy when I was a little kid, especially in long car rides. Number two, tabletop hockey. Remember the original six with the pieces that moved up and down
1: sure,
0: the ice?
1: Sure.
0: And number one, and it's still one of my favorite toys. To me, this is a toy.
1: Is it the big wheel?
0: It's not the big wheel.
1: Okay.
0: I still play with this all the time. All right, Yurko.
1: It's never left your side, Carmen.
0: It's my favorite toy. I play with it.
1: It's never left your side. You were born with it.
0: My little buddy and I play with him all the time.
1: You were born with it.
0: Wiffle ball.
1: Wiffle ball.
0: Wiffle bat.
1: Right.
0: Wiffle bat and ball.
1: Yeah.
0: Still out in the backyard with my son all the time. Wiffle bat and ball.
1: Sure.
0: My all-time favorite as a kid, and it's still my. I'm 50 years old, and I still
1: together.
0: Play. I still play wiffle ball.
1: The yellow bat and the wiffle ball come together packaged as well.
0: Correct.
1: Yeah.
0: And it's still fun. 50 years old, still out in the backyard playing wiffle ball.
1: Yep.
0: With my son. Don't ever get old, people.
1: All right, what do you guys
0: Stay
1: got?
0: Young. What do you guys have?
26: You want me to go, Hannah? I'll go.
3: Yeah, you can go.
26: All right. Number five, I was obsessed with stuffed animals. I had like 100 of them things. It was unbelievable.
0: Do you have a favorite?
26: I did love river otters. I still love river otters.
0: All right.
26: Every time I saw one at a zoo, I'd get
0: stuffed
26: one.
0: Stuffed animals.
26: I don't know why.
0: River otters.
26: I don't know why. I just love those things.
1: Did you collect the Beanie Babies?
26: My sister was born to that. Then there was like Webkinz and stuff. Like, you know, we had a bunch of those, but it was just all stuffed animals.
1: Stuffed animals. Stuffed animals. Yeah, I mean, my kids had a Nemo, you know.
0: Oh, yeah.
1: They had a nice little clownfish.
0: Oh, yeah.
26: Sure. There you go. Yeah. I didn't have many clownfish that I could call
1: them. Oh, yeah. It was a stuffed animal. I mean... Jeez.
26: Number four, my bike / Razor scooter. I had both of them.
1: All right.
26: Sure. Travel the world.
0: A Razor scooter. Yeah, when you were a kid, those were probably really popular.
1: You bet they were.
3: Yeah. Razor scooters were a hazard because if you
26: they
3: got hit
26: hazard.
3: With one of those, it hurt so bad.
26: Yeah. Get you on the ankle.
0: The Razor scooter was the real thin one, right?
3: Yeah.
26: With the sharp edges to really get you there on the ankle bone.
0: Yeah.
26: Number three, mini bats. Anytime I went to a stadium, I'd get a mini bat.
1: Yeah, mini
26: and then
1: bat.
26: I would then proceed to use the mini bat, go outside in my basement, and I would have a full game in my head. With
1: I got you.
26: You know what I mean?
1: I used it as an El Kabong. Hit people on the heads with
0: hit people.
26: Luckily, I didn't do that.
0: They don't do mini bat giveaways anymore, right?
1: No.
0: People are too crazy.
1: They used to give away the full size back in the
0: 70s.
1: Can you imagine?
26: It's pretty dangerous.
0: Yeah.
26: It's pretty wild they did that.
0: Too many nut jobs out there these days.
1: There'd be some ball betting in the parking lot going on.
0: It's crazy.
1: The Sopranos made sure they went to that game. You know?
26: Number two.
1: Fresh set of bats.
26: Number two, I had Madden, the video game, football video game, on my PS2, PS3, and Game Boy. It was all I would do. I would go to 2030, I would go to 2040, and I would take my commanders to the promised land, because Lord knows they can't do it themselves.
0: No.
26: Number one, board games.
0: Just board games?
26: Monopoly specifically was one of my favorites, but I was a big board game guy growing up. I'd ask my parents every night, can we play? And they'd be like, good God.
0: Still love Monopoly. That's it. We did board games last week, I think, or 2 weeks ago. That was one of the lists. Still, board games. I still love Monopoly. Yeah, it's still.
1: Yes.
0: All right, here we go. Hannah?
3: All right, number five, I'm going to go with something called Beyblades. I don't know if anybody remembers.
26: Oh, yeah.
3: That. So
0: I vaguely remember.
3: It was like these little toy circle things, and you like, I don't even know how to explain it, but you like ripped it in like a big stadium type of.
0: I remember.
3: Set up.
0: My nephews, who are a little bit younger than you, but it was still popular.
3: Yeah, like, they would like race each other, hit each other, see which one could stand the longest.
0: I totally remember Beyblades.
3: We used to bring these to school, and we did it on the bus floor or like just did it random places. Number four, let's go with the classic Nintendo DS.
0: All right. That's
3: you know,
0: good,
3: those are fun. Anything on the DS
0: Anything
3: was fun.
0: On the DS.
3: Number three, Guitar Hero World Tour on the Wii.
1: Yeah,
3: that's how I learned all of my, like, I grew up with Hot for Teacher playing and all these Van Halen. And I was like, let's play Hot for Teacher, Dad. And I was like six.
0: That's a good one.
3: Number two, Webkinz. Because you can collect them.
1: Webkins.
3: You collect them in person, and then you enter a code online, and then they come alive online. So it was really fun.
0: Pretty fancy.
3: Number one, my favorite game ever that I remember the whole soundtrack to and everything is NBA 2K13 on the PS3 and on the Wii. I used to play that every single day.
0: Specifically 2K13.
3: 2K13, the best soundtrack, the best game. I used to play it as the Heat because that's, you know, their prime.
0: Fabulous.
3: And then D Rose was on the cover with Prime Durant and LeBron for that
0: game. Yeah, that's probably about right. You know? That sounds about right. All right, Hannah, good list. All right, we'll grab some calls coming up. It's also brunch rush time, so we'll sneak in a few stories. Mike North has a bonus play for everybody coming up in about 15, 20 minutes. It's Carmen and York. We'll be right back.
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0: Let's grab a few calls, and we'll do a brunch rush. Brought to you by the Village of Elmwood Park. It is Taste Weekend. Going to be there tomorrow for the meatball eating contest. Hope to see you there. Start that around 4 o'clock, give or take. All right, let's go to Lewis and Lyle. Start us off.
4: Hey, good morning. Thanks for taking the call. So I don't know if this explains the everything about me, but when I was a kid, I was obsessed with Thomas the Tank Engine to the point where my dad actually built me like a massive like table, like pretty elaborate tracks together. I was a nut when it came to that.
0: When did you outgrow Thomas the Tank Engine?
4: I want to say when I was 7, I want to say 6 or 7. I just really loved trains.
0: Yeah. My son was like that, Lewis. Obsessed. But by like 6, probably about the same age, like probably by like 6 or 7, all of a sudden it just stopped one day.
3: I used to have nightmares about Thomas the Tank Engine.
0: He was obsessed with Thomas
3: the
0: Tank Engine.
3: So weird looking and creepy.
0: You think so?
3: Yes.
0: Sir Topham Hat? Yeah. It's a good one. All right, let's go to Jake. And Jake's in Wisconsin. What's up, Jake?

0: Hey, guys, I'm still laughing at that last caller. That was great. I have no idea what the animal is either.
1: No clue.
0: I have five. No idea. Five were My Pet Monster. It was El Fuego. Hilarity always ensued. Always. The WWF wrestling video card game. You put the cassette tape in, and you'd see clips of wrestling, and it was a board game. Floor hockey with the ball. Only with the ball, and you always play on the street.
1: It was good.
0: Yep. Always on the street. Always. Speak and spell. My grandma always gave me a speak and spell. I had no idea what it was.
2: Speak and spell.
0: And I was entertained.
2: Yes.
0: It was awesome. Last one, NBA Jam on Sega Genesis. Boom, shakalaka.
1: That's pretty good, Brian. Thanks, man. You know what else I just thought of? Because the speak and spell made me think of it. Simon Says. Remember Simon Says?
2: The game.
1: Yeah.
2: Yeah. You and I could play without anything, though. They say Simon Says, do jumping jacks.
1: Well, I know, but do you remember the light-up games? Remember?
2: Oh, the light-up game, yeah.
1: Right? Wasn't that called Simon Says?
2: That you follow. Right.
1: And,
2: yeah,
1: and
2: I gotcha.
1: And you had to repeat the pattern.
2: Yes, I got
3: Reminds
2: you.
3: Reminds me of Bop It.
1: Bop It, boy, that's a,
3: fun one. By the way, the animal is a 1984 battery-operated toy truck. And it was featured with the catchy jingle on the commercial.
1: I don't remember that.
2: I don't remember
1: my
2: wheel.
3: It looked like an RC car.
1: I don't recall.
2: I don't remember the animal.
1: Dan's in Elsip. Go ahead, Dan.
4: Hey, guys. Just got one quick one for the list, then a quick Bozo story. So for the list, I have the Sega Game Gear, which was like the competitor to the little handheld Nintendo game or whatever.
1: The Game Boy?
4: Religious theory.
1: Yeah.
4: Wasn't the Nintendo, it was a Sega version, but it ran on, like 8 AA batteries or something like that. And then when I was a kid, probably about 6 or 7 years old, I got to go to the Bozo show. My grandmother got on that wait list.
1: Man.
4: She passed away before we could go, but got to go. And the funny thing about it was during the commercial breaks, they would round up all the kids to do a quick bathroom break. And so they take a group of us right across the stage, right through that red curtain, and do our business. And then we're waiting to go back to our seats, and about 5 or 6 feet away from me, there's Bozo and Cookie just standing there talking back and forth. And out
2: smoking
4: of nowhere,
2: cigarettes.
4: Bozo pulls out a pack of cigarettes, throws a stick in his mouth, hands one to Cookie, and they're lighting up right then and there.
2: Oh, yeah.
1: Fantastic.
2: That's
1: a memory for a lifetime.
2: I'm tired
1: of Bob
2: Jimmy.
1: Bell, right?
2: Shouldn't have got so drunk last night.
1: Bozo and Cookie, man. I mean, Dan, it's got to be my age. We've got to be the same age. Remember it distinctly and vividly. And sure enough, I can only imagine seeing Bozo smoking backstage in the break. That is phenomenal. I always wanted to go so badly. Never saw it live. But, man, that home edition, it was fun. Brandon's in Beverly. Go ahead, Brandon.
5: Hey, how's it going, guys?
1: Good, man.
5: Paperboy, the old 92 Nintendo DS game, Paperboy. I don't know if you guys remember that one. That was a classic.
1: Okay.
5: And then Stretch Armstrong. That thing was awesome, man.
2: I remember.
1: Stretch Armstrong was awesome, Brandon. It's a good call. Thank you. Barry in Highland Park. Go ahead, Barry. Barry. Going once. Let me tell you, it's something about Hot Wheels. He said, Yurko's incorrect in Hot Wheels. What was Yurko incorrect about, Jake?
2: Well, I didn't say nothing about Hot Wheels.
1: I don't know.
2: What was Yurko incorrect about?
1: What was Barry going to say?
2: What am I incorrect
6: about
2: Hot Wheels?
6: I couldn't understand. He said something. What did...
2: I had a Slinky was on my list.
1: Yeah.
6: You said you were wrong about the invention of something.
1: Oh, who knows?
6: I thought he was wrong, but hey, who knows?
2: No, but what did I talk about that?
1: I think he was going to say Hot Wheels, and then he wanted to say you were wrong about something else.
2: All right, but which one? I had Rubik's Cube. I had the... I got to look in the garbage.
3: You had Light Bright?
2: Light Bright, I don't know who the hell invented it.
1: No, I don't know. Who cares?
6: Did Yurko mention, porn?
1: No.
6: That's what he was saying. I was like, I think you're way off, my man.
1: What the heck is that guy talking about?
6: Things get lost in the telephone,
1: I don't know what that guy's talking about.
2: Electronic football, generic head-to-head that my aunt bought me for $1.99.
1: Light Bright.
2: A Slinky, a Light Bright, and a Rubik's Cube.
1: There's no porn. What the heck is Barry talking about? Ken in Aurora, Colorado. Go ahead, Ken.
2: Oh, boy.
7: Hey guys, I got a couple of them. I got the yo-yo, could play with that all day. The Etch-a-Sketch and a thing called Sucker Man that you used to be able to throw against the wall and it would stick. And it would usually stop sticking after a couple of times.
1: Dude, Etch-a-Sketch, Ken?
2: And your mom would get pissed.

0: because you were throwing it against the wall.
1: I don't remember that.
0: I
1: guess we all had sort of like some toy like that. You're right. I don't remember that specific one. Etch-a-Sketch? Oh, yeah. Lots of time. Again, spent in the car in the old station wagon. Not searching YouTube on my phone, but Etch-a-Sketch, baby.
2: Did you guys ever buy your kids Floam?
1: No. Floam?
2: The infomercials for that were everywhere. It's the messiest, most annoying thing you could think of.
1: Like slime?
2: It's like slime before slime was a thing, but it was little tiny dots.
1: Oh, God, no.
2: So in the car and stuff, it used to get all over the place.
1: No, can't handle it. All right, let's do a, I know we got a lot of calls. Thanks, guys, for some of the suggestions. Let's see, we got a quick brunch rush. He's still screening calls. People want to talk about their favorite, toys. Oh, should I take Eddie?
0: Yes.
1: On the north side? Especially because he said something crazy on Waddle and Sylvie, which is, you know, not unlike Eddie, obviously.
0: Yeah.
1: First of all, okay, what's up? And I've got a question for you after you tell us your favorite toy.
3: What?
1: I said, I have a question for you after you tell us your favorite toy.
3: Okay, so toys is all the video games, and one of the ones my girls used to play when they were all growing up and they had the parties, we had Metallica Rock Band, and that was on the X-Dolls. It was awesome, great. But when we got to, like, a little bit older teenagers, we had our own game. We used to pitch quarters
1: on the
3: sidewalk.
1: We used to do that, too.
3: We used to make money.
1: My grandpa taught us how to do that.
3: It was the funnest game, and you could make money until we got pinched.
1: Yeah.
3: Could you believe it?
1: Hey, let me ask you something. Did you say to Waddle and Sylvie that you're going to the Taste of Elmwood Park and you're bringing your own food?
3: No, I was going to bring something for them I was going to make.
1: All right. That's not as bad, I guess.
3: Know that.
1: Well, I know you know how to cook, but you don't bring food to the Taste. That's the whole point of going to the Taste.
3: Yeah, I know. Well, I'm going to stop by there because I love the food from over there.
1: Oh, yeah.
3: We got married in Elmwood Park at the Elm Crest there.
1: Oh, nice. Yeah. All right. Well, I'm going to be there tomorrow, like around 4. So I come make sure you look for me, all right?
3: I'll see you, Carl.
1: All right, Eddie. See you, buddy.
0: Glad we got to the bottom of that.
1: They were like, Eddie had told Waddle and Sylvie, I'll meet you at the Taste. I'm going to bring food. They're like, isn't that the whole point? It's called the Taste of Elmwood Park. The restaurants are incredible. The food's incredible. He's going to bring his own food. That's why I love Eddie.
3: I read an article that Swanson did something that Sammy Sosa didn't even do.
1: What's that?
3: I don't know. What?
1: He's the greatest. He's the absolute greatest. I swear to God.
4: I hadn't heard that before.
1: It's so good. It's so good. Give me your top brunch rush story real quick. Let's top one. Best.
4: Top one?
1: Give me just your best. All right.
4: We only have time for one, maybe my best. How about this one? Quite the contentious comment from a Hall of Famer from last night.
1: Oh.
4: We got Larry Fitzgerald getting in, Luke Kuechly getting in. Talked about Larry Fitzgerald saying he's not retiring. Luke Kuechly might have said something crazier. Said that Cam Newton should be going to the Hall of Fame.
1: Should be going to the Hall of Fame?
4: That's what he said.
1: He's his teammate.
0: But that's the thing. You know, I got Freddie Taylor, Jimmy Smith.
1: Come on.
0: Keenan McCardle. I got a lot of guys that, you know, you played with that they believe they've got a right to get into the Hall of Fame for some reason.
4: His bust? Is that what you call it?
1: Yes.
4: Yeah, it can be him jumping out of the way of the fumble.
0: See, that's a cheap shot. You can't take him on the worst moments.
4: I know. I'm a big Cam Newton guy, but Hall of Fame is a little egregious.
1: Oh, wow. It's a little outrageous. Hall of Fame.
0: Just a little?
1: Come on.
0: Who said that he belongs?
1: Kuechly, but he was his teammate.
4: He belongs in
1: Kuechly was his teammate, so I get it.
0: But you can't compromise your own integrity.
4: Hey, he's getting ready.
0: He's going to be out there. He's going to be talking.
1: Cam Newton doesn't have 33,000 career yards.
4: He's getting ready for his career in broadcasting. Hot start from Kuechly. He'll be on the Netflix broadcast.
1: Oh, my God. So I did not hear that. That's funny. There's not a chance in hell that Cam Newton is.
0: Well, it's not even. I don't know where I'd put him.
4: He's in the Freak of Nature Hall of Fame, but that doesn't get you in the National
1: He's
4: Football
1: in the Athlete Hall of Fame. Absolutely. Yeah, he's in the Freak. But come on, you can't be.
2: He's in the Almost Hall of Fame group.
1: He's in the hall of good for a little while. I don't even know if he's in the hall of very good. Cam Newton was in the hall of, hey, he was good. Cam Newton had his moment. He was good.
0: I would give him hall of very good.
1: I give him a hall of very good.
0: Yeah.
1: And that is a little borderline. He did have an MVP season.
4: Yeah, I mean, it was special for sure.
0: I mean, he only had 130-plus yard touchdown.
1: And I'll give him maybe hall of very good. He just barely makes that hall. You're definitely not making the hall.
0: He had a 4,000-yard passing season.
1: He did have one his first year.
0: In 16 games.
4: Keekly also mentioned Greg Olsen, which is probably a better conversation.
0: But not really.
1: Again, that's hall of, like, Greg was a really good player.
0: That's not a real good conversation.
1: It's crazy talk. All right, that's the broadcast.
0: As a broadcaster, maybe. These guys want to be the hall broadcaster. Yesterday.
1: He's terrific.
0: He's no Tony Romo.
1: Yes, he's better.
0: No.
1: Yes, he is. Greg Olsen is a terrific broadcaster. Terrific.
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1: Do you know where it's to this week?
4: They don't tell me these things.
1: Somewhere fun.
2: Mystery.
1: It's Mystery Box.
2: Yeah.
1: $50 gift card to somewhere in Elmwood Park. You'll find out when you get it. You'll be surprised. You want to be surprised. Caller 10, you win. 312-332-3776. 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
0: All right.
1: You good, buddy?
0: I'm doing fantastic. Yeah.
1: Thinking about buying a car.
0: Take a look at that.
1: Thinking about buying a car soon?
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1: It's a big decision, Yurk. 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
1: That's right. 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
1: 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Huge weekend for the White Sox with the Guardians coming to town. Get you updated on everything happening with the baseball pennant races down the stretch here over the final couple months, plus more and more football here in the month of August every week with us on the Odds Couple. Let's bring in Mike now for the bonus play. He joins us on the Yuengling guest hotline. What's up, partner?
19: Doing great, guys. Good to talk to you, Kerm. Good to talk to you, Yurko, as usual. And I got to tell you, going on our eighth NFL season pretty soon, Kerm. Yep. So, and guys, with the bonus play, our eighth season coming up. So, that's great. And I heard your Hall of Fame conversation. Very good. But I will say this. I think an audit has to be done because I think 20 to 25% of Hall of Famers now in the four major sports shouldn't even be in, in my opinion, because I heard some names being bandied around just now, like Cam Newton, give me a break. And you're starting to get teammates and all this other stuff. But good stuff, guys. And you know what? We were 0-1 last week. Philadelphia loses. I don't know what's going on with them, but yeah, I do know that they're in the wild card race right now. They have a game up on the wild card. The Cubs, of course, are the best wild card team out there, but, Philadelphia, you know, is struggling at times, and at times they show their worth. Interesting that they had some problems, you know, with Harper and the GM, and we talked about it last week, but I'm going to go back tonight, Carm. With this, because this is sort of weird. You got the Blue Jays only 3.5 games out of a wild card berth, which was great for baseball, I think. Everybody's involved. And you have the Phillies who are fighting because if they don't get the wild card, they're one up. Mm-hmm. Only if they don't get that, they're out. And yet you got Jose Soriano with a 9-6, 3.29 ERA. Guy's got 127 strikeouts, blockbuster trade, so they say, with the Angels, and you got Zach Wheeler going, and yet I'm looking at 2-1.
1: Yep.
19: Philadelphia, and I think this is a trap. People are going to take the Blue Jays here. Soriano has been a dependable pitcher, but I'm going to go with Zach Wheeler here. I'd probably take one unit. If you bet 50, if you lose, you lose 100, 105. It might be even higher soon, but Vegas wants you to stay. Vegas wants you to either take Toronto in this game or to stay away entirely. So I'm going to take the Philadelphia Phillies minus 2-1, maybe higher by the time if you wait too long against the Blue Jays with the first pick, okay?
1: Okay.
19: Sort of interesting, though, that they got rid of Gausman, Toronto, who didn't want to take the ball against his old team, and yet they picked up Soriano.
1: Yeah.
19: So they figure they'll get rid of the pitcher that wasn't getting the job done, and they'll pick up somebody else to keep them maybe in the race for the wild card. My second game is Colorado against St. Louis. Colorado's just a bad baseball team, folks. That's all there is to it. St. Louis, though, has not been knocking them dead. You got Kyle Leahy going tonight, 3.44 against Ryan Feltner, 4-5, 5.75 ERA. I see where the line is less than the Philadelphia-Toronto line. Oh, St. Yeah. Louis minus 172, Colorado plus 162. Take the 1.5 on the run line minus the 140. I think Colorado keeps it close.
1: All right, Colorado run line, getting the 1.5.
19: Yep.
1: And at St. Louis tonight, and then Zach Wheeler at home. That's usually a pretty good bet. Money line against the Blue Jays. All right, yeah, buddy.
19: Absolutely, guys.
1: Sounds
19: good,
1: Mikey.
19: Good one, guys.
1: You too, pal. We'll talk to you in a little bit. There's Mike North
19: later.
1: On the Yingling guest hotline with the bonus play. Yeah, and we will give you some more action for the weekend coming up here in a little bit, too. We'll give you some other best plays. Like I said, talk some NFC North stuff going into the 2026 season and baseball down the stretch. We need to give away some more White Sox tickets. All right, so these are for Tuesday night's game against the Reds. And it is the Pope Hat Night. It's a pretty good giveaway night, too. So callers 5 and 10 right now. You guys each just scored a pair of tickets for White Sox and Reds at the rate next Tuesday night. If you can make it and you want to go check out the White Sox, now's your chance to win. 312-332-3776. Callers 5 and 10. And we have two more pairs to give away during the final hour of the show. It's Carmen and York back in 2 minutes.
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35: Snap back to Caleb with a bunch set to the right. Pressure starts to close on him, running away from it to the near side. Gets it away. He's got to do it inside the 35. Takes a shot by McKinney. Hangs out of the ball. My goodness, what a throw. What a catch. Bears stay alive. 4th and 8 becomes a 27-yard strike to Roma Dunze.
1: Yeah, if you're Caleb, maybe. It was funny. Mike Tirico. I got the old crew on my brain.
0: Yes, you do.
4: Ironically, that was Al Michaels-esque.
0: Paul Crew.
1: Mike Tirico, who's wonderful. Mike Tirico and Chris Collinsworth last night joking about you don't run backwards in this league unless you're Caleb Williams. Football back. Hall of Fame game last night. Bears have their first exhibition game a week from tomorrow. You'll catch all the action pre-post, all the bells and whistles right here on your home for Bears football. ESPN Chicago and the ESPN Chicago app. All of our training camp coverage on ESPN Chicago is brought to you in part by our friends and partners at Country Financial. Hannah sent us something from NFL.com this morning. What did I do with that? Hold on. And here it is. 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
0: Sure.
1: Few highlights that NFL.com makes note of for the Bears. They write, Braxton Jones has settled in as the lead left tackle after the club rotated Karan Amagaji and Jedrick Wills over the weekend. Jones did leave Thursday's practice with an injury, but reportedly avoided a serious issue. And he was emotional, as people reported, but again, it sounds like it's not anything too major, and Bears are off today, so we won't know too much more until the weekend. They write, if he's healthy, we expect Jones to be the week one starter. Amagaji

0: took over on Thursday when Jones went out. Garrett Bradbury running away with the starting center gig, and they linked to some of the stuff that Ben Johnson said earlier in the week. I think it was last weekend, actually, about Garrett Bradbury just praising his sort of fluency in the offense already. He's made some point, or quote something along the lines of, we're cooking with him right now. So Logan Jones will have to do some work if he's going to get that starting center job, but he's a rookie, remember, and they brought Garrett Bradbury in for this very reason. They wanted a guy with a lot of experience, and Bradbury has a lot of it. He has started over 100 games in this league. They write about Kobe Bryant. They write, Kobe Bryant may not miss a large chunk of the season, but his knee injury magnified the questions in the secondary, where Chicago is replacing both its starting safeties. They truly need first-rounder Dylan Thienemann to thrive. Kyler Gordon's continued absence isn't a great sign either. Ben Johnson, again, very just sort of curt yesterday when talking about Kyler Gordon. I mean, I wouldn't even say he's like talking about him. This is it from Ben Johnson yesterday when he was asked.
1: Today's the eighth practice of camp. Where are things at with Kyler Gordon, and is there any update?
2: There's no update. It was just continuing to rehab.
0: It's like 3 seconds.
3: Yeah, continue to rehab.
0: That's an 8 second clip. Five of it is, I think, that's Brad Biggs asking the question.
1: Today's the eighth practice of camp. Where are things at with Kyler Gordon, and is there any update?
2: There's no update. It was just continuing to rehab.
0: It's not good, Yerk. I mean, he's really missed a lot of time here in the last year and a half.
3: Yeah.
0: I mean, last two training camps in, you know, season, obviously, a lot of time. And then finally, NFL.com notes that the hype surrounding tight end Colston Loveland and wide receiver Luther Burden continues, even if there were some offensive hiccups during padded practices this week. The brief and acknowledged sloppiness from the offense isn't close to what it was doing. Isn't close to what it was doing during last year's camp, where it was really uneven. I mean, we noted that a bunch of times last year. They're in such a better place. Such a better place. Sounds like yesterday's practice was a pretty physical one, too. One of the more physical ones they've had so far.
3: I like it when they get after each other.
0: Yeah.
3: That's a good thing.
0: And I like that the offense in 11-on-11, you know, in a two-minute situation, went down the field 65 yards. And it sounded like a little bit of everybody got involved. You know, there was a pass out of the backfield to DeAndre Swift. There was a play to Roma Dunze. There was the touchdown to Luther Burden. You know, getting everybody. I really think this offense is going to be.
3: I think it's going to be potent.
0: I think it's going to be really good.
3: Yeah, it's going to be potent.
0: I do, Yerk. I'm so excited about it.
3: Yeah. I'm excited about everything they've got going on this year on the offensive side of the football.
0: Yeah.
3: And hoping to be pleasantly surprised by what's happening defensively.
0: Yeah.
3: I'm hoping just to be pleasantly surprised.
0: Me too.
3: It's not a ringing endorsement by any stretch.
0: No.
3: Yeah, but this is not time to ever be negative. I'm not negative early. Know what we have. I know what they are. I know what they look like. Can a couple players be better? Can you overcome what happened in the defensive secondary? We'll find out. We'll find out.
0: Yeah.
3: Yeah, but this is the time to be hopeful. This is the time to have joy. We'll not have joy if they prove not to give us joy. You know, if the team goes out there and doesn't look good, boy, we'll have plenty to complain about. We'll have plenty of time to complain about it.
0: You ever see a situation, Yerk, where a team has to replace virtually all of its interceptions? And, I mean, obviously, like, it can happen, right? These are professional players, and you're replacing them with, you know, players you deem, you know, like, good enough to go ahead and be as good, if not better. Like, I understand that.
3: Okay,
0: but
3: not all guys are ball hawks either. Not all guys have a nose for the football.
0: I mean, the only guys that, you know, T.J. Edwards had one last year. Of course, he's still a Bear. Tyreek Stevenson had one last year.
3: Right.
0: Jalen Johnson missed, you know, half the season, more than half the season. He only had one. And DeMarco Jackson, who's back, had one. That's all that's back.
3: Yep.
0: Byard had 7. Nashawn Wright had 5. Tremaine Edmonds had 4. CJ, what do you call him?
3: CJGJ.
0: He had 2, and Jaquan Brisker had 1.
3: Yeah.
0: What is that? 12, 16, and 19? Is that 19 interceptions?
3: 19 interceptions, yeah.
0: You're replacing 19 interceptions.
3: That's what you're doing.
0: It doesn't mean you can't, and not everybody's the ball hawk.
3: Right.
0: I mean, Kevin Byard's always been a ball hawk. It's been very, he's had a very good career.
3: Right place, right time sometimes. Yeah. That's how you need to be.
0: Yeah.
3: Yeah,
0: man, that's wild. Well, you're replacing that many interceptions.
3: That's the challenge. Again, I want to see them play better against the run. That's what I want to see. Mm-hmm. I want to see him be able to get off the football field without having to rely on a turnover. Turnovers come for some crazy reason. Every once in a while they come. And when they come in bunches.
0: They can usually be fluky and random, right?
3: Yes.
0: Yeah.
3: And you're hoping Jalen Johnson plays better.
0: Yes.
3: 29 plays better. Cam Lewis, now that he's going to be playing the safety position, they play better. Just get the guys out there. They'll have opportunities. They'll have hands on footballs. Now you've got to come down with the catch. Nothing worse than watching a ball fly in the air, go off the hands of one of your guys, and just end up on the ground. That's frustrating, too.
0: Yeah.
3: Very frustrating.
0: Very frustrating. 312-332-3776. You guys want to talk Bears with us at all?
3: I got my keys, too, by the way.
0: Oh, yeah, we'll do that in about 7 minutes.
3: Okay, not a problem. I'm just letting you know that I have them.
0: Yurko's always got keys.
3: Because Friday's the keys. You know, it'll be the keys to obviously what's going to happen during the NFL season. Next week, Friday, it could be the keys to the Bears' first preseason game. So, that's easy. And as we get into the NFL season, it'll be easy. But I think I got a good one here for late summer. A late summer something or another. What do you think? I think it'll be good. I'm
0: trying to think what's going on this weekend. It's the Taste of Elmwood Park.
3: Right.
0: Is this Aaron Water Show weekend? No, I think
3: no,
0: we
3: would have
0: heard
3: that
0: next week. That next weekend?
3: Week. Yeah, next week, Aaron Water Show.
0: Oh, boy. So there's going to be a Bears game and Aaron
3: what
0: Water
3: starts
0: Show.
3: To happen after this weekend?
0: Kids go back to school.
3: Kids go back to school. So what might you want to do before the kids get back to school?
0: Back to school shopping.
3: A little weekend road trip.
0: Ooh, okay.
3: A little weekend road trip.
0: I like it.
3: Maybe go to a peach festival or some sort of blueberry festival or something.
0: Is it peach season?
3: Peach. I think they do a big to-do in Coloma, Michigan, right there by Water Valley and Dowagiac.
0: I have seen a lot of peaches at the food stand
3: so
0: here.
3: It's,
0: it's peach season?
3: They've got a little peach festival they've got up there, Venetian night up there. All types of celebrations happening around the lake.
0: Yeah.
3: Even if you're thinking about going to Louisville or maybe St. Louis or something like that, out to Iowa. Maybe go to Galena, that kind of thing.
0: Yeah.
3: A little bit of advice and some keys to maybe a road trip. Last road trip before the kids go back to school.
0: Last road trip before school starts.
3: Yurko's
0: keys coming up. By the way, you know what season comes and goes way too quick?
3: What season?
0: The Rainier.
3: Silly season.
0: The Rainier cherry season.
3: Yeah, I don't think they even had one this year.
0: No, we did. We did.
3: Did it?
0: Yes, we did.
3: What happened about a month ago?
0: Yeah. Well, it comes and goes, man. It's gone
3: there
0: in a blink.
3: For like a week, and it's gone.
0: And it's gone. And I know they're outrageously expensive, but I can't help myself.
3: $9.99 a pound.
0: They're like $9.99 a pound.
3: A pound for cherries.
0: But they're so good. And, one bag I brought home from the store, my son ate in one sitting. They were gone in an hour. I was like, hey, dude, not for nothing, but you can't eat the whole bag. And I said, first of all, the bag cost $15.
3: Yeah.
0: I was like, you can't.
3: Pound and a half. And you just.
0: And then I said, it's also.
3: Sat there and chewed on all of them?
0: Yeah, he ate the whole bag. I said, I didn't get one.
3: Not one cherry.
0: I love those Rainier cherries. I said, a couple things here. First of all, it's $15.
3: Yeah.
0: You ate them all in one sitting. I said, second of all, you're going to upset your stomach.
3: You're a glutton.
0: That's way too much. You can't have that many cherries.
3: Yeah.
0: It can be all gassy. But he's a 14-year-old kid. All he does is eat.
3: Yeah.
0: A whole bag. I couldn't believe it, but it's gone. I was looking yesterday when I was at, I had to stop at the store, and I was looking. No Rainier cherries. I think they're gone already. It comes and goes in a blink.
3: Comes and goes, guys.
0: Yurko's going to give you his keys to one last road trip weekend before school starts coming up. 312-332-3776 for Carmen and Yurko. We'll be right back.
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3: Oh, yes, yes, yes.
0: But right now, Yurko's got a fun one cooked up for the end of summer. I can't believe we're saying it's the end of summer.
3: End of summer, Carm. The kids start going back to school in some places next week. Yeah. So that's where we're at.
0: Man.
3: That is where we're at.
0: Wow.
3: You know, welcome to the school year, I guess is what you tell everybody. But there's a chance for families to get away for one final weekend trip. Get up, get back. You know, maybe you want to go to Egg Harbor. Wisconsin. Yeah, who knows? Take the kids up there. Green Bay. Egg Harbor.
0: Is that a? I don't know the Egg Harbor. That's a place. I don't know Egg Harbor. I talk about the
3: Egg Harbor is in Wisconsin.
0: I didn't know that.
3: Past Sturgeon Bay.
0: I did not know that.
3: Yes, it is.
0: I just thought you meant the breakfast place.
3: Okay, maybe you want to go to Egg Harbor. Maybe you want to go up to Traverse City. Maybe St. Louis is the trip you want to go to.
0: I know those places.
3: Maybe it's Louisville you want to go to. You know, there's different spots out there.
0: I know those places.
3: Some people go to Columbus to go all the way to the zoo for no apparent reason. Like, there's no great zoos here in Chicago. But the point is, when you think about it, there are some areas you can go on one final weekend trip to get the kids out of town before they start to grind and they start to matriculate at whatever grade school they're matriculating at. All right. Key number one. Well, you've got to make sure the car is fit to travel. So you got to have tire pressures. Take a look at your tire pressures, Carm, for a big trip like that. Not only that, you got to top the tank off.
0: Yeah.
3: So while you're there, you're filling up the tires, you're topping the tank up. Make sure that your oil is about 35% life or more. I don't like to risk it with, having old oil on a big trip.
0: How do you check that?
3: I like to re-lube that bad boy. First of all, most cars now have the sensor on there where you go to oil, and it'll tell you exactly how much life you have.
0: Really?
3: Yeah. So if it gets down to 15%.
0: That's no good.
3: Get in there and change the damn oil before you go on a trip where you're going to spend, 4 hours there and 4 hours back, possibly on that type of trip.
0: It is the lifeblood of the engine.
3: That's right. So make sure you get all that stuff checked out. Number two, a little cooler for the car.
0: Oh, yeah.
3: So you don't have to make stops, but you're going to have to make a stop eventually, I get. But a little cooler for the car, some drinks, some snacks, Carm. Yeah. Some for the kids to chew on that's not going to end up all over the place, right? Something they get. Maybe even some sandwiches in there. Half sandwiches.
0: Yeah.
3: Pull it out. They go ahead, bite in a half sandwich. It'll be good. All right. Key number three. Don't forget about these planned pit stops. I always like it about 2.5 hours into the trip.
0: Okay.
3: A planned pit stop where you're going to go in, you're going to park it, maybe top it back off again.
0: Yeah.
3: Depending on what state you're in, because the gas in Michigan and the gas in Wisconsin are absolutely crazy, and Illinois. If you're going somewhere through Indiana, you'll be able to get one hell of a deal on there. 2.5 hours into the trip, everybody stretch, everybody get revitalized. People don't get crabby after that. You plan a little stop, get people out there moving a little bit. People aren't as crabby as you continue on, all right?
0: Right.
3: Key number four, departure times. Departure times. I love getting out at 5 a.m. when I'm on my trip. I want to be able to get there early. I want to be able to enjoy things as they open up. Okay?
0: The traffic.
3: So departure times, same thing. So you either can go in the morning or you can go at night when traffic dies down.
0: Yeah.
3: But we used to go to Orlando, Florida. We'd leave at 10 o'clock at night. 10 at night.
0: And drive overnight?
3: First leg of the trip. And we drive for about, until the next day, about 7 o'clock.
0: Okay.
3: Then we park the bad boy.
0: All right.
3: Then we get ourselves a hotel room, get ourselves situated, stay, wake up in the morning, and finish the rest of the trip. Orlando, when we drove to Orlando, when the prices for flights were crazy.
0: It's a long drive.
3: For five. Flights for five, Carm.
0: Yeah, back in the old days.
3: Yeah, flights for five. Still a little bit pricey. When you multiply by five, no good.
0: No.
3: You multiply by two, not that bad.
0: That's right.
3: All right. And those are the keys to a weekend trip if you're going to take it before the kids go back to school.
0: Fabulous.
3: You're welcome. Traverse City, nice place to go now.
0: I've never been. I've heard it's nice.
3: South Haven.
0: Yeah.
3: Grand Rapids.
0: Grand Rapids is great.
3: Up the lake there.
0: Grand Rapids is really great.
3: Yeah.
0: There's, New Buffalo, Michigan.
3: You ever been
0: City,
3: to Van Andel Arena?
0: No.
3: For a concert or anything like that? Yeah, they've had fights up there.
0: Yeah.
3: They've got all types
0: nice
3: of stuff.
0: Little town.
3: Yeah.
0: Yeah.
3: If you've never been, they also got a world-class racing circuit up there in Marne, Michigan.
0: Do that?
3: Johnny Benson owns it, yeah. Johnny Benson used to race the number 10 Valvoline car back in the day.
0: Boy,
3: I think
0: Valvoline.
3: He still owns that racetrack up there, yeah.
0: Our video stream all this week is brought to you by IKEA Schaumburg and IKEA Bolingbrook.
3: I love IKEA.
0: Oh, yeah. Win a White Sox sweet night for you.
3: Yeah.
0: And 15 friends, register for free in-store or through the QR code that you see on our live stream now. 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
3: Are your kids good on a road trip? No, seriously, are they good? Do they get whiny? Do they start whining when they're in the car?
0: They fight with each other a lot.
3: Do they?
0: They're getting older now, so they're okay in the car.
3: Now you can't smack them around no more. Boy. No, you can't do it no more, Carm. In the old days, you can get smacked around. Not no more.
0: We never did like too many like real long ass road trips.
3: It's bonding time
0: with them. It was always kind of local, like you said, Indiana, Michigan, Wisconsin. Like,
3: sure,
0: you know
3: that's bonding time. You didn't take the kids down the whole Route 66.
0: No, man.
3: Show them what the country's all about.
0: I've always kind of wanted to do that trip for real. Like kind of get as close to you as you can to the old Route 66.
3: When they finally boot us out of here, we should do that.
0: Yeah,
3: we should chronicle it.
0: I would do that.
3: The big ball of string.
0: We'll be like a road travel blog for people. You know, a video blog.
3: It'd be fun. We'd start here in Chicago.
0: Yeah.
3: Take it all the way out to Santa Monica.
0: All the way to Santa Monica.
3: Santa Monica. I've been to the pier out there.
0: Route
3: 66 ends. Yeah. I've been there. Yeah.
0: Starts here, ends there.
3: Ends there.
16: Ever driven across the whole country?
0: No.
3: No, we've driven to Akron and back.
0: Yeah.
3: Ohio.
0: That's not
3: with Jeff Miller.
16: That's not really close.
0: Well,
3: it's
0: like
3: not even
0: hours.
3: Remotely close.
0: It's like 4 hours.
3: Well, it's Akron, Ohio, guys. It's not a...
0: About 5 hours.
3: It's not just a little bit.
0: Where did you go?
16: So I started in San Diego.
0: Okay.
16: And then I went to New York City because my best friend was moving to New York City from San Diego. So we were like 19 at the time. Don't know how all of our parents were like, okay, go on.
3: Wow.
16: But we stopped here at my house in the middle. Not really the middle, but like 2 days in.
0: Yeah.
16: Slept here so we didn't have to get a hotel. And then went from here to New York in a day.
0: To New York City?
16: Yeah, it's like 12 hours. It was easy.
0: And then how'd you get back from New York home? You flew?
16: I flew, yeah. I stayed there for a little bit.
3: How many days did this take?
16: Like 4 altogether, only because when we stopped here, we were like, we took a full day.
3: Wow.
16: We were like, we're not doing that. And driving through that part of the Wild West, we were in the middle because we stopped at the Grand Canyon.
0: So like when you're going through the desert, there's nothing?
16: There was nothing. No. It was middle of the night. It was so scary.
0: Look at you. Yeah, I've never done that.
16: It's fun. You got to do it. You got to go to the Grand Canyon on the way.
0: I've never been to the Grand Canyon.
3: What is your longest trip that you've ever taken, driving-wise?
0: I'm guessing South Carolina as a kid.
3: South Carolina as a kid.
0: Yeah.
3: What about you, Nitzy?
0: Oh, in D.C. We drove to D.C. Washington, D.C. That's probably my longest.
3: Lady.
19: La Crosse, Wisconsin to L.A.
0: That's a long
3: trip. Lacrosse to L.A.
19: Yeah.
3: Oh, that's a hell of a ride.
19: That's a long one. Huh? Yeah, I was actually born in L.A., so when I moved back to Wisconsin, I was like 8. I was like, what are we doing
3: What
19: here?
3: Took you to Lacrosse?
19: My mom's family.
3: Oh, they're up there?
19: Yeah.
3: You ever go to Oktoberfest up there?
19: Oh, have I ever.
0: They got a good one?
3: They got a big race at the Speedway up there, too, Lacrosse Speedway.
19: Not such a fan of that, but I'm all in on the Oktoberfest.
3: All the short trackers from around the Midwest come up there.
0: Yep.
3: Yeah, they have themselves a party. My longest I ever went was... Calumet City to Phoenix, Arizona.
0: That's a long drive.
3: And that was for the Fiesta Bowl circa 1988.
0: That's a long drive.
3: That was one hell of a drive. Then I did the one to Orlando. And then I did your Washington, D.C. run back in the day, too.
16: Mind you, when I was driving, I wasn't driving, but my friend was driving. A piano was on me the whole time because I was in the back and she was moving everything in the car.
3: Piano.
16: There was a piano laying on top,
0: like
16: a keyboard, but it was huge. I had no space the whole time and I'm in the back seat
3: like
16: this.
3: Did you tickle the keys a little bit? Tickle the keys?
16: Well, it wasn't on.
3: Were you going to play something?
16: But I was next to some random stuff back there. I was like, what are you bringing? Like,
0: why weren't you sitting in the front?
16: Because my other friend was in the front.
0: You guys had
16: There was three in the little Volkswagen with all of her stuff.
0: This is crazy.
3: Yeah, I forgot.
0: That doesn't sound like much fun.
19: That gives me the heebie-jeebies.
16: It was an experience.
0: I guess when you're young.
16: Yeah.
3: I forgot about my other impromptu trip that we had to take.
0: From Florida back
3: from Miami, Fort Lauderdale, Florida, all the way back up here because he had to go to work, my buddy Max.
0: Yeah. That's a long-ass drive.
3: And then he goes to me that morning. He goes, dude, we got to drive. So we went to the airport, rented a car. And we were going.
0: That is a long drive.
3: And that's when we had the ice storm up here.
0: I mean,
3: so we ended up driving into that ice storm.
0: Miami to Atlanta's probably 7 or 8 hours long.
3: Oh, it's more than that, brother.
0: Is it more than that?
3: Yeah,
0: I mean, like that. I was that just
3: you know what? I made that trip another time when I got cut by the Miami Dolphins. I had to make that trip.
0: You had to drive
3: in 1990.
0: Home.
3: I forgot about that. 1990.
0: You drove by yourself?
3: I drove by myself
0: drove by
3: that
0: yourself?
3: Time, yeah.
0: After you got cut?
3: Drove by myself. Stopped in Lebanon, Indiana.
0: Wow.
3: Took basically a bath in the bathroom at McDonald's.
0: Splashing
3: water on myself, you know, trying to stay awake. Because when the sun's coming up, it's hard to stay awake.
0: Oh, my
3: So I had a nice meal. I had a Coca-Cola that I was going to drink the rest of the way. I literally, it was Lebanon, Indiana. I literally got to Rennes Lair, and I'm like this.
0: That's dangerous.
3: And then, you're right, it was dangerous. But what are you going to do? You had to get home, right? Oh, that's what it's all about.
0: How?
3: It's about getting home. I got home on Labor Day, 1990. They were going to the parade. They're like, hey, you should come to the parade. I said, dude, I haven't slept in 20-some-odd hours.
0: So wait, they cut you, but then they signed you back on the practice squad?
3: Four weeks later.
0: So you went back to Miami after that?
3: Four weeks later, we got back on the practice squad. Wow. And then I flew there, had to rent a car.
0: Yeah.
3: But they paid us so much money. Oh, it was so
0: even on
3: money.
0: The practice squad, Yerk?
3: It was $3,000 a week. Wow. Felt like a millionaire.
0: I felt when you're like that, when you're young?
3: I was sending it all home, back to mom and dad. It was in my account, but
0: what was your rent? Do you remember?
3: $600.
0: $600 a month?
3: $600 for a two-bedroom.
0: It's a long time ago for a two-bedroom.
3: Yeah, $600 for a two-bedroom. And I rented a car for like $129 for the month.
0: Oh.
3: $129 for a month. It was a Yugo. Oh,
19: you can barely get that for a day nowadays.
3: It was a Yugo.
0: That's a day.
3: Yeah.
0: It's an old Yugo.
3: It was a little beater, a little Yugo that I had.
0: That's amazing.
3: And then I had to turn it in. The place went out of business. The guy says, give me the key. I'll get it to who it needs to be. The garage that was open next to it. And went to the airport, flew back, and never saw Miami again as a Miami Dolphin. Yeah. They got rid of me. They didn't like me. Then they got Chuck Klingbeil. Remember him?
0: No, not really.
3: Chuck Klingbeil played at Northern Michigan University.
0: Not really.
3: Basically a clone of the good kid.
0: Yeah.
3: Just not as funny.
0: Just not.
3: Yeah.
0: Not as handsome and not as funny.
3: Well, both of us were hard to look at. I'm not going to lie to you. Chuck Klingbeil was no handsome fella. You look him up. Chuck Klingbeil played for the Miami Dolphins. You put him and I together. Let me tell you, we're not getting picked, Carm. You know, if you got to, like, they do those live swipe rights really, and swipe
0: left. I don't remember
3: we're
0: him.
3: We're not getting swiped, but you see him, right, Klingbeil?
20: Oh, hold on.
3: Would you misspell it?
20: Well, I was in his Pro Football Reference page.
3: Yeah, there's not a lot there.
20: Klingbeil. I do not remember him. Here he is. No, yeah, he's not.
3: Yeah, not a handsome fellow, right? You put the two of us together, no woman is that threat. No woman is that threat when me and Klingbeil next to you.
0: Klingbeil died in 2018?
3: You're kidding me.
0: Yeah.
3: We'll cross him off the list then, Carm.
20: Oh, that's a shame.
3: Jeez, I didn't know he died.
20: He died. He played in Saskatchewan for a little while.
3: What did he have?
20: I don't know.
3: He died, a grabber?
20: He died in Chicago while returning. Yeah.
3: While returning a kickoff? What?
20: No.
3: What'd you say?
20: He died in Chicago while returning to Cooper County, Michigan, where he lived.
3: Yeah, he was up in the UP.
20: Copper County.
3: I can read.
20: Copper County, excuse me. Oh, boy. All right.
3: Sorry to sidetrack you here.
20: Back to some baseball conversation.
3: What?
20: I don't know. You talk about going down a weird rabbit hole, all because it was the Yurko's keys to getting around on your last weekend before the school year starts.
3: That's what happens in August, baby.
20: Start talking about our longest road trips. Holy cow. Back to some baseball. The White Sox have a huge series. The Cubs are on the road. They got one of their new additions on the bump tonight. So we'll talk about some of that coming up. It's Carmen and Yurko. We'll be right back.
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8: And Alex Bregman has his moment here at Wrigley.
9: And the place is going bonkers. What a moment for Bregman. It has been a rough go for him. He's had good swings all day long, and he delivers. Man, that's huge.
10: There goes PCA. Throw down to third. And it gets away. Here it comes. PCA is in. And the Cubs win it. The Cubs win it 3-2. What a win.
11: Boog and JD on Marquee yesterday, and what a win indeed. Four in a row for the Cubs. They continue to play pretty sterling baseball here. 27-12, Yurko, since June 23rd. It's the second best record in the majors.
12: To Boston.
11: Yeah, only Boston's been better. That's their 11th walk-off win this year. That's the most in baseball. PCA continues to do a little bit of everything. I mean, he started that rally in the ninth with the single. He was on base again in extras. He was going to swipe that bag. It looked like cleanly, even if a good throw was
12: made.
11: Wasn't a great throw. Third baseman tried to come off the bag. He really couldn't. Ball gets away. And PCA comes home, and they win another one. PCA is still sitting at 7.3 baseball reference wins above replacement. Again, it's like a full two wins better than any other position player in the game. Yordan Alvarez is the closest guy at 5.5. Since May 22nd, when it all started to hit for PCA, this is all baseball, right? This is all qualified batters, Yerk. And this is a sample of about 170 guys, I think.
12: Right.
11: I mean, this is a big sample of players, right? All of baseball. PCA is first in slugging. He's first in weighted on base average. He's second in weighted runs created plus. He's tied for second in home runs, and his walk rate is nearly 15%. It's actually the ninth highest in the big leagues. That's what he's done over the last 2+ months. I looked at some data just to try to get an idea here, Yerk. Yeah. Looked at his O swing percentage last year. That's the percentage of swings that he took at pitches outside the strike zone, all right? This is PCA last year. It was 45.6%. That was the third highest in baseball. So not something you'd correlate, right, with like a good discerning eye, probably someone who swings and misses a lot. 45.6% is sort of in the territory where guys like Javi Baez have lived.
12: Yeah, for the

0: good or very, very bad, you'll see the blue for cold, the red for hot. His pulling the ball in the air percentage is got a red hue around it.
1: It's heat map.
0: I mean, he pulls the ball a lot. And when they have to challenge him.
1: Benefiting by the no shift.
0: That's why pulling the ball in the air is so important.
1: Yeah.
0: You know, and he's doing that. And by seeing more in the strike zone, by being more disciplined and not chasing as much outside of it, it's completely changed. And his Statcast page is impressive. I mean, I don't think there's anything too fluky here. I told you he's got the highest weighted on base percentage since May 22nd. It's at like 472. His expected weighted on base is about 402. So a little disparity, but like, you know, you'd be more nervous if it was 350. You'd be like, something's weird here.
1: Something's going on.
0: By the way, you want an impressive stat about Yordan Alvarez? So Yordan Alvarez is second behind PCA in that set and weighted on base. He's at PCA is at like 472. Yordan is at about, 468 or something, Yerk. Mm-hmm. You know what his expected weighted on base is? It's like 465. It's unbelievable. It's unbelievable. And like that is truly like Yordan Alvarez hits everything hard. Hits everything out of the ballpark. It's really incredible to like see almost no disparity. But there's nothing in anything you look at with PCA that says like, hey, this is a fluke. If he's just going to be a disciplined hitter, and he's going to, you know, understand what is and isn't a strike and what he's going to attack.
1: Sure.
0: Like, he's going to be great. And I think you're looking at the MVP, man. Yeah,
1: he just needs to keep it continuing.
0: Yeah.
1: And we're all waiting for it, like, to end. At some point, is he going to go into a little bit of a slump? It hadn't happened yet.
0: He hasn't. For 2.5 months.
1: Yeah.
2: I don't know, guys. He hasn't hit a home run in, like, 6 days.
0: Oh, my God.
2: He's only batting, like, 420.
0: Can you believe it? He's now a swipe away from 30 again, you know? I think yesterday was 29. It's a swipe away from 30.
1: Is he still 8 away from the doubles?
0: He's still
1: doubles?
0: 22 doubles. I'm telling you, that's going to be the hardest one for him to get because he hits the ball out of the park a lot. He's got like 7 triples. He's going to start pulling up at second.
1: Yeah. or stretching singles into doubles.
0: Right, one of the two, York. If he wants to go 30-30-30 again. For the White Sox, they've got a huge weekend series on the South Side, and it's huge. I mean, it is. You could, you know, I don't think it's going to determine what happens in the division necessarily because, like we said, there's a lot of baseball left, and there are a couple teams that don't want to die and go away. So the Guardians have not played well here, just 3-11 in their last 14. They just got swept by the Mets, for crying out loud. I mean, the Mets have, 50 wins. They're brutal. The Twins are only 3 back. The Tigers, anybody want to figure out the Tigers, go ahead. They had that awful loss last week against Baltimore in Scooble's last start. You know, they blew a 7-0 lead. They lost 10-9, I think it was. And it's like, all right, that's the nail in the coffin. They won't die. They've won 5 of their last 6. The Tigers are just 3.5 out. Mm-hmm. You know, and a stat I've mentioned a lot, since June 1st, it's a pretty big set of games. Since June 1st, the Tigers have the 4th best record in baseball at 34-21. Only the Red Sox, Brewers, and Cubs have been better. That's it. It's the 4th best record in baseball since June 1st. It's like they don't want to go away. And so you've got four teams that are within 3.5 games of one another. So I'm not telling you that they can clinch it or win it, but man, would it feel good to take 2 or 3 from the Guardians this weekend or even sweep them. And the Sox have played well against the division, as we documented. They really pounded on the Royals, but they don't have a losing record against any of the other teams yet in the division. They're 4-3.
1: They need some home cooking.
0: Yeah.
1: And for a while there, they were struggling at home.
0: They were. They kind of got it back a little bit.
1: They were fantastic. And then they started to struggle at home. I think they were 4-8 in a 12-game span.
0: Yeah.
1: But you're right. When they beat New York twice,
0: that was big.
1: Then I think they kind of stemmed the tide in that situation.
0: Big weekend for them. Parker Messick on the bump tonight. Tomorrow is the Aussie celebration. Last night was a tough one. I mean, it was an epic game. I mean, people are going to be talking about that game for a while. 13 innings in Fenway. The Red Sox seemingly can't lose. They kept finding ways to get up off the mat. The Sox had them down 4-0. Sox kept taking leads. Late in the game in extras, and they were down to their last strike a couple times, the Red Sox, and it didn't matter. They just kept battling back. They are, You want to talk about a team playing with a lot of confidence. And

0: I think you just see it. Caleb Durbin came to the plate in that 13th and was tied. The go-ahead run was that second. I'm like, man, I just don't like this at all. And he hit a ball hard up the middle, and it was
1: right up the gut.
0: That was it. You know, we kind of relitigated Justin Jersley's decision in the 12th to send Braden Montgomery. I know Dan Plesac had said, you know, that's a risk you got to take. Danny knows a hell of a lot more than I'll ever know, but man, I didn't like it. I didn't like it when it happened. I don't like it now thinking back on it. He was out by 12 feet. I don't know how it's a good decision or worth the risk when a guy's out by 12 feet.
1: Yeah.
0: You know, you open up a base for them to walk Murakami on top of it. I know Murakami didn't have a great night, but you didn't even give him a chance. They put him on. They wasted no, Chad Tracy right. wasted no time putting Murakami on in that situation.
2: You don't even got to pitch to a guy anymore. You just wave the first
0: you're just
2: base.
0: Four. You hold up four. You hold up four. Move
2: get
0: it
2: him out of here. We don't want him.
0: So I don't know. I when a guy's out by 12 feet, I don't know how that's worth worth the risk.
2: Seem good.
0: It just doesn't. Bang bang play, I get it. But he was going to be out by a country mile. That ball was not hit deep.
1: No.
0: And it was just
2: he seemed to be on it quick too.
0: Yes. I didn't like it, and it was tough last night because it felt like they had him. They had a lead, they blew it. When Mydroth hit the home run in the 10th, I'm like, "Okay, all right, you're up 9-7. Like, okay, you're good to go." The game, think about that. This was a 7-5 game, a 7-6 game, a 7-7 game, a 9-7 game.
3: It was a 4-0 game.
0: It was 4-0 game. It finished 12-11. I mean, they just kept going, and the Sox had all these chances. They couldn't get it done. I get it. You ran into a buzzsaw here in this last month. You picked the worst time to play Boston. You ran into a total buzzsaw the last month. They've been incredible. It's 32-6 over the last 38 games. First time the White Sox have ever been swept in a season series by the Boston Red Sox. But man, last night felt like one that you should have had because it was right there for you and you couldn't quite close it out. But let's hope they bounce back this weekend. I think they need a really big weekend here on the South Side. It's Carmen and Yurko. We'll come back and wrap it next.
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15: 1-2. Laces this one into right field. This is trouble. This ball is gone. It sneaks over the right field fence. His first high A home run, Rock Chalowski. Clears the bases on a three-run shot. 106 off the bat. 364 in distance. That ball snuck over the right field wall. It is 12-2. Dash in front.
0: Oh, there it is. Hopefully the first of many, Yurk. That is the first professional baseball home run in the career of one Rock Chalowski. He is at high A in the South Atlantic League, playing for the Dash, the White Sox high A affiliate, Winston-Salem. And that is the first home run. He's got two doubles and a home run in his first, 14 at-bats so far in the first few games that he's played. And like I said, hopefully the first of many. Way to go, Rock. He's going to be doing that for the White Sox.
2: Chalowski.
0: Sometime next year, baby. Let's grab a few calls to wrap it. Rich Eisen is coming up. Waddle and Sylvie will get you home. And then at 6 tonight, you've got White Sox pregame as Noah Schultz goes to the bump on the south side against Parker Messick. Big game to start the weekend series between the Guardians and the White Sox. Richard is in Brookfield. What's up, Richard?
16: Hey, guys. Love the show.
0: Thank you.
16: Hey, you're talking about travel. My son lives in Phoenix. He wanted to get back to Sag Harbor, Long Island for the summer. This is back in June. I caught a 7 a.m. flight out of LaGuardia connection through Charlotte, landed in Phoenix at 1:30, got in the car, started driving back east, hit Amarillo, Texas around 3 in the morning, slept for 5 hours, got back in the car. We were going to have our next night in Dayton, Ohio. The Marriott was full. Asked him to call down the street for the Fairmont. That was full. The Duryea was full. So we looked at each other, just got back in the car and hit back in Connecticut at 11 a.m. Thursday morning. So that was 2,500 miles in less than 3 days. It was pretty brutal.
0: That's pretty good. Pretty brutal, but yeah, good memory with your son, I guess.
2: Yeah.
16: Yeah. Yeah, we caught up on a lot of things. So that was the best part
0: of it. See, that's the best part of it. Not bad, Richard.
2: Nothing
0: thanks,
2: but time,
0: man.
2: Yeah.
0: That's a lot of travel in 3 days, less than 3 days.
2: I forget who sang that song, Amarillo by morning.
0: I don't know.
2: From San Antonio. Lost my saddle in Houston. It's a good tune, man.
0: I don't know that one.
2: Yeah, what's country
0: like,
2: tune?
0: Sounds like something Johnny Cash would sing, but I know it's not Johnny Cash,
2: though. No.
0: It's not the Man in Black.
2: Yeah.
0: Logan is on I-80. He's currently on a long road trip.
2: Oh, I love it.
0: Boy, I got to do more road tripping, I feel like, you know? What's going on, Logan?
17: Gentlemen, thanks for taking my call. I'm moving from San Diego to Maryland, so I just had to spend
2: sweet Marie
17: about the summer. Yeah, spent about a month of the summer in Chicagoland, but today's the day that we're going to finish the trip. So I got the two kids and the dog, and I took Yurko's keys. I got my cooler and sandwiches and caffeine.
2: There you go.
0: So you're moving from San Diego to Maryland. Now, did you say you broke it up, though? You spent about a month here in Chicago? Is that what you said?
17: Yeah.
0: Okay.
17: Yeah, exactly. Actually, it was probably closer to 6 weeks. We got in for the 4th of July.
0: Okay.
17: And enjoyed family. And now the kids got to get to school, so we got to get to Maryland.
0: So now you got to get to Maryland. All right, safe travels the rest of the way, Logan, and we love you for still listening. Thanks, man. Appreciate that.
2: Football and crab cake.

0: Cakes, right?
1: That's what Maryland does.
0: That's what Maryland does. Football and crab cakes.
1: Let's take a daiquiri timeout.
0: I did the wrong line. Amarillo by morning, up from San Antonio. Everything that I've got is just what I've got on. Oh. They took a settle in Houston is a little bit later.
1: Who is that?
0: Because he breaks his leg in Santa Fe.
2: Who is it? George Strait.
0: George Strait. Yeah.
1: Okay.
2: I have a crazy road trip story I also forgot. When we were like...
1: You already had a pretty good road trip story,
2: No, this is worse,
1: Hannah.
2: I think. When we were like 18, me and my friends went to Alabama, Gulf Shores, and on the way home...
1: I've heard that's beautiful, by the way.
2: It was okay, yeah. On the way home, it was my friend's car and her parents' car, I think. We got hit by a semi, and then we didn't tell them. And then we just drove home. Like, it was like...
1: What do you mean you got hit by a semi?
2: We got hit by a semi.
1: You got dinged by a semi?
2: No, like, truly, like, hit, but then we just swerved. So the car was, like, all messed up on one side. It was somewhere in Indiana. So we just drove home, never told any of the parents or anything.
3: Whoa. Eventually, they're going to see the car.
2: Yeah, they saw the car.
0: No sheet metal damage?
2: No, there was damage, but nobody else's parents ever knew.
1: Oh. Well, you guys, but why were you so afraid to tell? Was it your fault?
2: No, I was in the back. But it's like your parents let you go on a road trip when you're a teenager. You don't want to tell them you got hit by a semi.
1: I'll tell you what, I'd be scared, you know what, if a semi clipped the car I was in. I mean, my God.
0: Usually the semi wins.
1: Usually the semi does.
2: No, not this time.
0: Yeah.
2: Not this time.
4: Carm, that's a parent's perspective there. As a kid growing up, no matter how old you are, I think it takes till you're past 30. You never want to tell your parents anything remotely bad that happens. Like, it has nothing to do with how your parent did or nothing.
1: No, you're probably right. Don't think I want to tell my parents because I'm just going to get yelled at. I'm 50.
4: Exactly. It's what
1: I
4: mean.
1: Like, they're just going to yell at me. I think you're right about that. Yeah. I don't ever want to tell them I did anything wrong or anything bad or anything foolish.
4: And then one day, hey, I heard something, Mr. Lippman, and I'll be like, oh, goodness me, what now?
1: It's a good point. You never want to tell your parents anything bad happened. I sounds like I need to do some more road tripping. Did a few trips to Denver. I don't know if I mentioned that. Those are long trips.
0: Denver and the
1: Rockies to ski.
0: You didn't go over the Continental Divide, though.
1: No.
0: Yeah.
1: I don't think I was ever that far west. Mm-hmm. How far west is that?
0: So when I drove out to Phoenix, we went south of the Rocky Mountains.
1: Okay.
0: Through Albuquerque, Amarillo. We went south.
1: Yeah, I mean, the farthest west I've been, like, I skied. I tagged along with some buddies for spring break senior year of high school. I mean, I wasn't a skier. They were. I just went with them. But, like, Breckenridge, probably the farthest west. I guess I've been to Aspen, too, in the summer. Is that west of the divide? I don't know.
0: Think so.
1: Yeah, I don't even know.
0: Yeah, I think Flagstaff's in the mountains, maybe the southern portion of the range. But we stayed in Flagstaff when we went out there, stayed the night. We had two guys wanted to ski.
1: Yeah.
0: You got no ski clothes. You got no, what are you going to go ski in the snow with jeans on?
1: Yeah.
0: How do you think that's going to go?
1: Here's the other trip I want to do. We talked about like doing Route 66. You know what would be fun? Just start in San Diego where I just was and go all the way north, like all the way through California. That'd be pretty. Along the coast.
0: Up into Oregon.
1: Yeah. Like, wouldn't that Washington. Be pretty? I mean, think about that.
0: Fish in Vancouver.
1: The Pacific Ocean and the coast. It's so pretty. Oh. And all the places in California are so scenic. All right, we got our last two pairs of Sox tickets to give away. These are for Tuesday. It's Pope Pat night, and it's the White Sox, hopefully still in first against the Reds. We got two pairs, callers 5 and 10. You win. 312-332-3776. Final two pairs. More with Waddle and Sylvie, and then Peggy and Deanna are going to give away some tomorrow, too. So be listening. Have a great weekend, everybody. Go White Sox. You're going to catch game one of this series against the Guardians tonight at 6 with the pregame show. Thanks to Jake, thanks to Hannah. Thank you for calling in and participating in today's show. And we will see you guys on Monday. Waddle and Sylvie are back at 2. Rich Eisen is next.
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10: 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Earlier on the show, Pro Football Hall of Famer Steve Hutchinson. Coming up, Pro Football Hall of Famer Marshall Faulk. ESPN broadcaster Chris Berman. Pro Football Hall of Famer Rod Woodson. 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
12: Hour number two of the Rich Eisen Show is on the air, and I'm so psyched to be here live from the Pro Football Hall of Fame Museum in Canton, Ohio. Tonight's the Jacket Dinner. Tomorrow's the Enshrinement. Saturday, we just had the Hall of Fame game. Last night, Steve Hutchinson in hour number one, and we kick off hour number two with one of my favorite human beings. He's known as Uncle Marshall in my household by my three children. He is a Pro Football Hall of Famer from the Canton class of 2011, an MVP, a Super Bowl, and he's an MVP, a three-time Offensive Player of the Year, a three-time All-Pro, a seven-time Pro Bowler. He's not just one, but two rings of honor, ladies and gentlemen. Head coach of Southern University Jaguars football, Marshall Faulk. Good to see you, sir. How are you?
13: What's up, Rich Eisen?
12: I'm good. They're clapping back in Los Angeles.
14: We're clapping for you, Marshall. Let's go, baby.
12: He can hear you. He's got ears in.
14: Yeah.
12: Marshall's got ears
14: Marshall.
12: In.
13: Brock,
14: good to see you, dude.
12: You got Del Tufo?
13: Yeah.
12: Del Tufo's there, too?
13: Yeah.
12: Because you got to acknowledge him. Man? He'll be upset if you don't
13: say
12: it.
13: I know. I love Tuito, man.
12: Okay. How you doing?
13: Doing good, Rich. Doing good. Living that head coach life, you know?
12: I don't know that head coach
13: that's
12: life.
13: That's why I say you don't. You know, Rich, it's like having your own show. You know what I'm saying? There's a lot of fires you got to put out, a lot of things happening, a lot of meetings.
12: Right. You like it, though?
13: Yeah, it's fun. Learning the back end of things and how all of the operational stuff of being a head coach work. It's been fun. I've really enjoyed that part of it. The part of just working with the kids and coaching, just being around football.
12: Mm-hmm.
13: Love that. That's the easy part. You know, like, and part of the reason, and I'm glad I, like, when I made the decision, I made it, and I remember because Coach Martz was just down at Southern. We spent like 4 or 5 days with us.
12: Yeah.
13: And just was, you know, looking at operations, giving me some insight, working on the different things you work on, as you're getting ready for the season. And he was telling me about when I was getting ready to retire that I'll one day coach, but probably not soon because I wasn't going to want to do all the back office stuff.
12: Right.
13: And now I see what he was talking about. In a sense.
15: Now there's more back office stuff than ever. And when he was telling you that, that there was no NIL portal, you know, needing a general manager, things like that. There's none of that.
13: But the back office stuff now is real business.
15: Mm-hmm.
13: You know, it's not just the stuff that it was back in the day when
15: my
13: college head coach. It's so much different now.
15: Right.
13: And we're talking straight business. Like, it's all business. The kids, they look at you and they be like, I want money.
15: Mm. Well, you're used to that in real life.
13: Right. You know what I'm saying? That's literally what they do. And I just believe that the state of the game right now, it's not as best in college football, but it's continuously getting better. I think every year some new things will pop up and we'll create some rules and fix it and put a patch on it. But I am going to say paying the players has really, really helped the game.
15: It has. I'll give you the floor on that.
13: In a sense, we now get to see, we call it amateur sports, but it really isn't.
15: Correct.
13: It never has been. And I keep trying to figure this out, Rich. Where was Michigan and Ohio State and where were they putting all this money?
15: Mm.
13: Where was this money going when they weren't paying it to the players?
15: Mm.
13: I just can't figure out where it was going. But yeah,
15: and you can figure it out. Like, I know you were, I'm picking up what you're putting down.
13: Where was it going?
15: This guy over here.
13: I'm just trying to figure it
15: facilities?
13: Out.
15: Facilities?
13: Yeah.
15: It's a very nice gym. They got
13: still
15: nice
13: building gym. Facilities. But anyways, Rich, literally allowing these kids to partake in the money that's being made.
15: Right.
13: When you look at the playoffs and the money that's being made and that, it's unbelievable. The TV deals in college football right now, through the roof.
15: How do you keep up with the money game though at Southern University? How do you do that?
13: Oh, well, I'm not trying to keep up. I'm just trying to get my kids to the money game. The money game is in the FBS.
15: Mm-hmm.
13: You got to be at a power 3, 4, or 5 to really make the kind of money. I mean,
15: You tell this to the kids when they show up?
13: Yes. Yes, Rich. I mean, I remember trying to get to the NFL as fast as possible.
15: Mm-hmm.
13: And now you got guys 29 years old trying to get a year of eligibility in college just because he doesn't want to take a pay cut going to the league. Carson Beckett's making less money. Beckett's making less money at Arizona than he did when he was at Miami.
15: Yeah, right. And probably taking as many of the same number of classes.
13: Exactly.
15: Didn't he say that at the week leading up to the national championship game, he hadn't been in a classroom in over a year?
13: Hadn't been in the class over a year.
15: That's what he said.
13: But, I mean, that's what it is. I mean, when guys are petitioning to go back to college, you don't like school.
15: Mm.
13: But that's what it's all about. I think it'll all get fixed, Rich. I believe so. I don't know.
15: I don't think it's the government that's going to fix it, despite this bill that's apparently going to get voted on, you know, before the Senate breaks.
13: Our government?
15: I know that.
13: They're going to fix football?
15: I know that.
13: So, our government?
15: I know that.
13: Oh, okay. Okay.
15: So when it comes down to it, though,
13: Hey, Rich, can I ask you a question?
15: Sure.
13: Hey, people going to think I'm taking shots.
15: Go ahead.
13: And Saban's a part of the group that's helping them, right?
15: Yes.
13: Okay. He forgot he helped create this. This is Alabama. This is everybody wanted to play. And I mean, like, he might be the perfect guy because, you know, he understands the landscape.
15: I'm just wondering, can we fix it to the point where the players get what they deserve, that the players who are told what they're getting get what they're supposed to be getting, and that everybody plays by the same rules? And that there is some form of a contract that would also make sure that a player stays in a certain spot for a certain amount of time, that they get what they're supposed to be getting, that they get market value for what they deliver on the field. Basically, can we professionalize this thing? And then how do you do that? Who's in charge? And who's in the boat? You know what I mean? Who's in this new version of college football? Who's involved? What schools are? That's the question. But from your perspective of coaching, you enjoy the chatter with the players.
13: Oh, it's fun.
15: Okay,
13: it's fun.
15: And what type of coach are like? Whose demeanor do you have? I know I don't think you're a screamer. You're not a screamer.
13: Not at all.
15: No. You're one of those guys like Dungy, like don't, if you give somebody a look, like that, you don't want to be on the business end of a Coach Falk look. That's the way.
13: I consider myself a teacher. Like, I'm an educator when it comes to the game because
15: right.
13: I can get upset, and I do. And when I do, I walk away. I deal with that. But it's the education portion of it. Like, mm-hmm. how do I get this kid to understand what we want him to do?
15: Right.
13: That's the whole idea of it. And some coaches believe that screaming and yelling is how you get it done. Some coaches think that you cuss the player out. To me, it's just like, the question is, how do I get him better? How do I get him to understand?
15: Mm-hmm.
13: And all I know is through teaching. Like, you got to teach them. They need to be taught.
15: Let's talk a little bit of football heaven since we're sitting in it. And this has been now.
13: Right.
15: My God, that line of yours is now 15 years old.
13: Right? That 15. I was literally surprised. I got asked the other day, hey, man, how long you been coming back? I was like, 15 years.
15: 15 years, Marshall.
13: 15
15: years. You've been coming back as a Hall of Famer longer than you played.
13: There you go. There you go.
15: By now 3 years, and it's pretty amazing. Man, you went in with Dion. You went in with Shannon, just to name two other ones. Richard Dent.
13: Sable.
15: Ed Sable was going in as well. And, you know, the neat part about everything now, like you got, again, your presenter. We got a picture of Rocky Arsenault, your longtime agent.
13: Yeah.
15: You know, Mr. Boat Game himself. He's in the Hall of Fame for the Boat Game, as we all know. But if the rules were different now, the rules were different then as they are currently, which is you'd choose a returning Hall of Famer to put the jacket on you. You chose a Jim Brown? Is that who you would have chosen?
13: It would have been very tough because Jim, I love Jim.
15: Right.
13: Tony Dorsett was just my guy, man. I was like, I wore 33 in high school because I hated the Cowboys, but loved Tony. Just loved how he ran the football. Walter Payton is just Walter Payton.
15: But I don't know if he was.
13: He wasn't. I'm just saying, like guys. And then the guy who was responsible for me getting to the Rams was Eric Dickerson. Somebody that when I was in college, Eric came and watched me play at San Diego State, and kind of, you know, mentored me in a sense, and just would always talk about the NFL. I've known Eric for so long, and then our careers kind of
15: that'd have been tight then.
13: Went the opposite. Like, he went from the Rams to the Colts, and I went from the Colts to the Rams.
15: Yeah. So he was how was he responsible to getting you to the Rams?
13: The year that things were not going well in Indiana. Mm-hmm. We were at the Pro Bowl. It was his Hall of Fame year.
15: Mm-hmm.
13: And you remember they used to go to the Pro Bowl right. after, and the Rams threw him a party. And I went to his party, and he introduced me to John Shaw. And then afterwards, John was like, oh, that Marshall Falk. He made some comment. And then Eric told him, because we were just having a conversation, Eric said, yeah, I feel bad for Marshall. He's, you know, it's just things aren't going well. It sometimes it's difficult to deal with the Colts, especially because the dad had passed away. So mm-hmm. it like things kind of changed once the dad passed away. And Eric was like, it was easier dealing with the dad. And now I don't know who's dealing with. And that right there, John took that information back, and they were like, because we practiced against each other the year before. In training camp, we had a joint training camp practice, and that's when they made the trade.
15: And then you become a Ram, and mm-hmm. obviously now here we are 15 years removed yep. from your enshrinement in the Pro Football Hall of Fame. Yep. I did not know that story. Yeah. I thought I knew everything about your career and how you got to places.
13: It was Eric Dickerson who mentioned to the brass of the Rams, which was John Shaw and Jay Zigman at the time, hey, you know, Marshall Falk, he might be available, because I was looking for a new contract. I didn't like the way the organization was going. And I mean, listen, we were becoming pass-centric. I mean, we just got Peyton Manning. I mean, come on, like, that's what we were doing. And I was like, man, the writing is on the wall. I don't know if we're going to win while I'm here with a young quarterback. And I was, Rich, I was actually right. I left, won the Super Bowl. The year that I retired, we worked the Super Bowl when the Colts won.
15: That's right.
13: Yeah, no, literally.
15: And now Edge, who basically took your spot, he's in the same bus gallery as you.
13: There you go.
15: Worked out for everybody.
13: It did.
15: Worked out for everybody, including Bill Polian, who's in the bus gallery.
13: He's even in here.
15: Dude.
13: What?
15: Why'd you say he's even in here?
13: What? Did I say that? My bad.
14: Thank you, Marshall.
13: Del Tufo, it's not that funny. My bad. I didn't mean that that.
15: Yeah. Oh, my God. What do you think of the money that Bijan and Gibbs and Jonathan Taylor just in the past 24, 48 hours are signing?
13: You know, Rich, here's what, and they get pissed off when I do this kind of stuff, but the reality is, if you're good enough, they'll pay you. These backs that were not getting paid,
15: yes,
13: they weren't good enough. They were not good enough. It's not like, oh, the resurgence of the running back. Nothing happened in the last two Super Bowls to where nothing, not one thing. Like Saquon had a season. It was awesome, but does that get Jahmyr Gibbs paid? No. Jonathan Taylor, no. If you are good enough and the team feels as if, hey, we can build around you.
15: Mm-hmm.
13: And then when your best ability is availability, that's when this happens.
15: But Saquon getting paid off of that season raised a bar for the market that now it keeps getting reset.
13: They don't care about the market when it comes to running backs.
15: Mm-hmm.
13: They do not. In the same sense. Seattle wins the Super Bowl, and what do they do to their star running back?
15: Mm-hmm.
13: They just let him go. Go somewhere else.
15: He won the MVP of the Super Bowl.
13: I'm just saying, Rich, it's just the state of the position when teams feel like that they can build around you and win with you mm-hmm. in that manner. That's the case. And I feel bad for Kenny Walker because he had a heck of a year. He's a guy that I feel like you can build around. But they felt like he was just a part of, just a piece, not a build around. He wasn't a centerpiece. He was just a piece. And that's why they moved on. You don't get rid of centerpieces.
15: Do you think Kenneth Walker's going to have a 1,000-yard season?
13: Yes, easy.
15: You think the Chiefs will get, because Chiefs haven't had a 1,000-yard rusher since Kareem Hunt's rookie season.
13: Just hear me out, okay? I'll share this with you. And this whole fantasy world for you fantasy players.
15: Okay.
13: If you draft them running backs on your team and they don't have a quarterback because you think, oh, they don't have a quarterback, they'll run it more, he's not going to have a great year. If Sam Darnold doesn't have the year that he had,
15: right.
13: Kenneth Walker doesn't have that year.
15: With Charbonnet, too.
13: It just goes hand in hand. Most of the times, the guys who put up the better numbers, you got to have a quarterback that's going to take some of the pressure off you when they stack the box.
15: And Mahomes is that guy.
13: There's no way they're going to drop a safety down into the box to stop the run against Kansas City. No way.
15: So you think he's poised to have a big
13: easy.
15: Year?
13: Like, easy.
15: All right. We just had a what's more likely. Chris, you want to ask the what's more likely question we had me put? Have you put a pin in? You want to ask that of Marshall?
16: Yeah, Marshall, which of the running backs that got paid this week is more likely to finish top three MVP voting this year?
15: Gibbs? Is it?
16: Yeah, Bijan, Gibbs, and we can throw Jonathan Taylor in there as well. Yeah.
15: Which one?
13: I'm going with the guy who has the better quarterback, Gibbs. It just factors in. When you play Atlanta, who are you gearing up for? What quarterback are you worried about?
15: Okay. There's Tua, there's Penix, and there's and Goff, is what you're talking about in this equation.
13: There you go.
15: And Daniel Jones.
13: There you go. The proof is they're going to be forced. They'll drop a safety down. They'll force the quarterback. Both teams, Atlanta and the Colts, they're going to have to throw the ball and prove that they can consistently win throwing the football.
15: Okay. So let's remove the quarterbacks from the equation and just pure talent, the best running back in the National Football League at present.
13: I go Saquon.
15: You still go Saquon?
13: I go Saquon, yeah.
15: What about Derrick Henry?
13: I like him.
15: He's going to be in that bus gallery with you one day.
13: But here's the reality. If you asked Eric Dickerson, he'd probably say Derrick Henry. But you're asking me. You know, and for me, it's I need guys who play. And I know he started to. You play all three downs. You can run inside and out. You can catch the ball. You can block. You know.
15: How about the guy that when he came out of college and everybody said, he's not going to be able to run between the tackles. You told me at the combine over and over again while watching him in Stanford saying this guy is going to do it. It's Christian McCaffrey.
13: Yeah.
15: You were telling me about him all throughout his run at the Heisman. At the combine, you're like, this business that he's not going to be able to run the tackles, that's nonsense. And then you see, and then he ran the best route tree at the combine of anybody, receiver or running back. Mm-hmm. He's turning 30 this year.
13: I know.
15: What do you think about him?
13: He's still one of the top backs. The thing with Christian right now is availability. He's starting to get to that point.
15: Mm-hmm.
13: And because, you've lacked the talent at quarterback in San Francisco, so you rely on your running game a lot.
15: You think Purdy's not as talented?
13: No, I said they. I'm talking
15: they
13: about.
15: Had.
13: Yeah, even as Purdy was coming through,
15: yes,
13: they were a running the ball first and second
15: mm-hmm.
13: type of team, and throw third. So that took a lot on him. That banging, it took a lot. Now I look at him, and they're going to be smart the way they use him. This is just me. This is thinking, yes. Hoping that they spot play him at times, get him to the postseason, and then. Let him run wild. That's what you do. That's what everybody does. It's all about the quarterback until you get to the playoffs. As soon as you talk playoffs, you go, you don't say whose quarterback can get the most first downs or right. most completions. You always say who plays defense and who can run the ball.
15: Guys, Lane Kiffin isn't the only coach in Baton Rouge, Louisiana.
13: I like that one, Rich. That's a good one.
15: Use it.
13: I use it.
15: Use it.
13: I do.
15: I cannot wait for the opener at Alabama State on August 29th, and then your home opener at home in A.W. Mumford Stadium. Against Kentucky State on the 5th of September. I will have my eyes peeled. As you know, I should be in charge of any replay system that you've got going on.
13: We got you.
15: Okay. I'm happy. Use me as a resource.
13: There's one more thing I put you in charge of. The coat rack.
15: This guy, man. Those coat racks were not put together properly, and they fell on me, and you loved watching me suffer.
13: Go all Rich Eisen.
15: On these Thursday night.
13: Go all Rich
15: we're
13: Eisen.
15: We're sitting there in these tight trailers. You know? We're sitting there in these tight trailers.
13: You know, Rich, I don't know how you felt, but when I saw NFL Network self what it sold for, I was thinking about...
15: That
13: little bitty desk in Kansas City.
15: Dude, our first Thursday night football.
17: Oh, God.
15: On a Thanksgiving night. Oh. Yeah, Del Tufo's ogotting because you had to set that damn thing up.
17: Yes.
13: Oh, it was terrible. The desk was so small, I had to lean to the right to get out of Rich.
15: Listen, my favorite thing, your favorite thing that you used to do all the damn time is the couch would be like this one. I'd be sitting right there on the edge. And instead of you taking the space all the way at the end of the couch, you just pushed up against me.
13: Right next to you, Rich.
15: While I'm writing my notes and everything like that, and then the coat rack's falling apart, and you just
13: brothers. We're brothers.
15: We still are. That's Marshall Faulk, everybody, right here on the Rich Eisen Show. Everybody root for some Southern University
17: Absolutely.
15: Football, everybody.
17: Yeah.
15: That's Marshall. Chris Berman is just settled into our set. He's going to be joining us next. And Rod Woodson, right here on the Rich Eisen Show, live from Canton, Ohio. Rich Eisen here. 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

0: is just returned. Chris Berman here on the Rich Eisen Show, the master of ceremonies of tomorrow's events in the Tom Benson Football Stadium, where
1: Drew Brees is going in, fittingly.
0: Yeah, exactly. But you were just mentioning on the radio, TV side of things, now the radio audience is back, that the enshrinement ceremony used to be for years on the steps of the Hall of Fame. And I just took a look at the actual lawn space in between the steps and I-77. And by the way, the steps haven't changed. That's a fixed point. I-77, don't know when it was built. That wasn't moved. I can't believe they used to fit the appropriate amount of people in that space for a Hall of Fame induction
1: ceremony. No, if you see some, and they have a couple of the tapes here. I mean, not the weekend you're going to wander with everybody, all right, the fans here, but you can see some of them. So there were two that I remember. One was Joe Montana's, mm-hmm, and I guess Ronnie, and I think they all. And I was at a couple of Pittsburgh ones.
0: Yes.
1: They were Pittsburgh is what, 2 hours, whatever it is?
0: Yep.
1: Hanging off the interstate. I mean sitting.
0: Yeah.
1: You know, with the trucks going by at 70 miles an hour, I went, oh my God. Because all of Pittsburgh was here for a Bradshaw I covered. I wasn't the MC yet, but mm-hmm, they were like, oh my, all those Steelers. I mean, every year you had at least one Steeler.
0: Right, and the person who changed it, as you know, and I'll just say here, it was Jim Kelly.
1: Correct.
0: Because you could draw a line from Buffalo, New York, to Pittsburgh, PA, where he's from, all the way down to Canton, Ohio. It's almost like a geographical straight line. Obviously, you're zigzagging a little bit. And they just decided,
1: stadium, let's try it.
0: That's right, because they couldn't fit these people in that space.
1: 2002.
0: Yeah.
1: And I went out to do this to the mic, you know, like 30 minutes before to test it.
0: Right.
1: And I'm kind of, I'm not Jim Kelly, I'm not Andre Reed, I'm not Thurman Thomas, I'm not Bruce Smith. We could go on and on and on.
0: Yes.
1: But I'm Buffalo, as you know.
0: Yes, sir.
1: And so just me doing this, the crowd erupted because they had driven more, the campers the night before, sure, whatever.
0: Yeah.
1: And I went, within 1 minute, Rich, I went, oh my God,
0: yeah,
1: this is a Buffalo home game. I never looked at it. Oh God, we got stadium. What will malfunction? How is it going to be?
0: Yes.
1: And they were already there, like in Bills. And there were a good 10, 12, 14, 15. It was first stadium one.
0: Yeah.
1: All I was doing was doing this.
0: They were
1: tapping
0: ready.
1: The mic.
0: They were ready.
1: Oh my God. So that was. But I will tell you this one story, and yes, Joe Hargan, you can talk to him about another time. The first reunion they had was maybe, so the Ted Williams All-Star Game, baseball had everybody back in 99 at Fenway. There's a reason I'm going here, mm-hmm, which was unbelievable.
0: Yep.
1: And they all went out to their positions, and there's Willie Mays standing in the outfield, but there's Frank Robinson, but there's Stan Musial, but that, I mean, we could go on and on and on.
0: Nuts.
1: But that's, yep, that was unbelievable. Football, ooh, we haven't had one of those, and they tried to get everybody back, and I want to say it was 2000.
0: Mm-hmm.
1: And it was at noon, but they would come off the buses, like, there was no order of when I was introducing. They had never had this many people come back. I don't think they'd ever had, like, I remember there were less Hall of Famers 25 years ago,
0: sure,
1: obviously, but only opened in 63. So, one by one, but I'm at the mic. I don't know who's next. There's no order. It's when they got off the bus.
0: Mm.
1: And I don't know them all by sight. And Joe Horgan would try to run and hand me a card. I mean, I don't know who Joe Namath is. I know who Gail Sayers is. But get your... Otto Graham, you know. And the place would go nuts.
0: Yeah.
1: And each one would come out and give a... And that was on the steps. And I think they knew right then and there, we're outgrowing this.
0: We're outgrowing it.
1: And so I've done every one in the stadium except the one you did when I was not fortunate enough to present Mr. Wilson.
0: Ralph Wilson, yeah, Jr., that was 2009. Ron Woodson's our next guest here after our chat with you, Chris Berman, and he was in that class. And I'll never forget that day because you presented Ralph Wilson, Jr.
1: Oh, man.
0: And this was back in the day when the presenters were speaking, giving a speech. Now they're sitting down and giving a
1: better
0: video.
1: Now.
0: Well, I just remember that night, again, because you present Ralph Wilson Jr., and one by one, the presenters would then come up and speak on behalf. So when you're speaking, you couldn't speak and MC as well. So I got the call to the bullpen, and you were awesome to me, man. Like the night before, you pulled me over. You're like, you know, when you do this tomorrow, I'm sure you remember this. You're like, I just got one thing to tell you, and you said, don't F it up.
1: In other words, you're coachable.
0: Exactly. But I do recall, though, that at one point, I'll tell this story.
1: Why not, right?
0: So Bullet Bob Hayes and Derek Thomas were also in the class, and they were getting in posthumously, both had passed. Mm. And the hall said, just to keep everything running on time, those who are presenting the posthumous Hall of Famers, please keep your remarks to 5 minutes. Bullet Bob Hayes was introduced by Roger Staubach. Good Navy man. He went 5 minutes on the dot. Walked off.
1: I remember.
0: Carl Peterson spoke for Derek Thomas for 23 and a half minutes, to the point where midway through, I got up and I went off stage to find Joe Horgan, who you're mentioning. He's basically keeper of the flame here, runs the shop. He wouldn't like being called that way because he's such a sweet, humble man. But I went and found him, and I'm like, what do I do? You know? And he basically said, you can't do anything. And I turn around, and as I go back to my spot, Roger Staubach is standing right in front of me. And he says, Rich, I was told to go just 5 minutes. I'd have spoken longer if I could. And I'm sitting there thinking to myself, oh, my God, Roger Staubach is upset with me. what do I do? I'm like, where's Berman the 1 year that I could?
1: Well,
0: you know, like I'm in the middle of this right now. What the heck?
1: Well, here's the thing. There were no presenter speeches after that year.
0: I know that was the...
1: I figured I was the problem. But I went about...
0: No.
1: Well, Ralph was, at that point, 90 and quite sharp still. I went about 10 or 12. I mean, I can go long on anything, but...
0: Nice.
1: But once you remind people that he served in both theaters of World War II...
0: Right.
1: Whoa. I'm not shortening that.
0: Right.
1: Okay.
0: Yeah.
1: Atlantic, then later in the Pacific. Oh, by the way, he owned the Buffalo Bills from day one to...
0: Right.
1: To day six, you know, to year 60 or whatever. So, yeah, that was the last year of that, the presenter's
0: speech. Yeah, because Cottrell went after Carl and spoke longer than Bruce Smith did. That was
1: the end of it.
0: That's what we call the coup de grace of all of that. But in your tenure, did you ever have a moment? Like, because again, part of me was like, oh my God, Roger Staubach is upset with me. And the other part of me just remembers growing up in my basement in Staten Island, New York, watching the Tom Landry Cowboys in that offensive line that would get up and then then reset.
1: Oh God,
0: and,
1: yes.
0: And I'm thinking, part of me was also, oh my God, this is Roger Staubach. This is the coolest thing ever. Have you had that moment as a MC?
1: Not here, but here's what came to my mind when you were telling me that story. Please. Have I ever? Because you can't get up and pull a Hall of Famer off.
0: No.
1: It's not up to me anyway. We just work here, Rich. Would you like it? Would you like me to supersize your French fries? You know, the number two meal, like apple pie on the house. I can do that.
0: Sure.
1: Okay.
0: Right.
1: Kind of like. I am at ESPN now. Would you like an apple pie? I can add one.
0: Yes.
1: So right. I'm kidding, of course, but. I had a moment, different thing, but a Hall of Famer.
0: Okay.
1: So it was at the Ivy League football dinner, which we have every couple of years, and each of the eight schools has someone who, whether they were a pro football player or not, or something had to do with football, and there are eight of them, and I'm an MC for half of it, and Jack Ford is MC for the other half, and, you know, we Chuck Bednarik, Penn. And this is a while ago.
0: Sure.
1: You know, and Chuck Concrete Charlie, toughest player, well, there are many in his category, but no above him.
0: Correct.
1: Okay. And even though he's much later in years and he was, you know, battling some things, and he told the same story, not back to back to back, but for the third time.
0: Mm-hmm.
1: And we're about 15 minutes in, and I knew he hadn't really gotten, he'd gotten somewhere, but he hadn't gotten anywhere, and this is Chuck Bednarik. He might turn around and slug me, even though he knows me. Sure. But, you know, I kind of walked up gingerly. Not he didn't really see me yet, but then you make a little shuffle and
0: sure.
1: He noticed something was going. And I put my arm around him and we got through it. Like he didn't know right away why, but they finished
0: sure.
1: like two more sentences and then thank you very much for this honor.
0: Yes.
1: You know, and. that breath of relief, you can still hear it today.
0: I bet, man.
1: I thought I was in trouble.
0: I bet. That is not a, I mean.
1: So not here, but similar. Okay?
0: Got it. But you've never had one of those moments
1: here?
0: Like this, a Hall of Fame, like Jim Brown,
1: or go on.
0: Jim Brown, I mean, you know.
1: Well.
0: You got that.
1: Yeah, I'm friends with all of them, so.
0: I know that. I know.
1: So, it's their moment, you know.
0: Got it.
1: And it's. You know, it was flustered by the shortened, which had been shortened more ever since,
0: right.
1: You know. Well, not ever since, but as we move on, Peyton. Because, you know, Peyton, within two minutes, he goes, oh, my God, I can't believe I only have 6 minutes to go. Like, I have...

0: Sir, could you imagine if the Bills finally do it in a year where they open their new stadium?
1: In a house that Josh would never want me to say this. Mm-hmm. So, and this would be...
0: I know.
1: In the house that Josh helped build. Let's put it that way. Obviously, he didn't, but...
0: Hey, listen.
1: Why wouldn't they?
0: The fact that Lucas Oil happens after Peyton Manning's been there for a couple of years, you know, I mean, these... Obviously,
1: it would, and they could. I mean,
0: they have.
1: They could every year,
0: right?
1: I mean, Josh Allen's still quarterback.
0: He sure is.
1: So, there's no clear cut Seattle Rams in the AFC as we sit here in early August to start. It would be an unbelievable thing,
0: right?
1: It would be. I may get up there before that in late August to do some interviews, and they already said, "Well, we got to take you in." That stadium is built on time. When's the last construction project, highway, your driveway, or stadium that you know, bathroom addition?
0: That's right.
1: When's the last construction project that you know that was done on time or ahead of time?
0: Respect.
1: So
0: sure.
1: That's going to be quite a scene. I got to try to. Before the schedule comes out, I mean, I had committed to something. It's
0: understood.
1: Like, yeah.
0: No, I just took a stab. See that?
1: No. It's funny. I get to Canton.
0: Mm-hmm.
1: I mean, I do this. We write our stuff. You have the dinner. I write my stuff for tomorrow. Mm-hmm. I visit with people. Sometimes I'll change a few things Saturday morning for Saturday because I heard a story from a teammate that's better than if I say this. You know, that type of
0: stuff.
1: Those
0: can come tonight post-jacket dinner.
1: That's exactly when a lot of them come.
0: Right.
1: Two beers in.
0: That's right.
1: And then I kind of look at my, now what do we got? Not who's playing in September, but can you do this? Like Pete Rozelle, the late Pete Rozelle. I know you got other guests, but
0: go ahead.
1: Pete Rozelle used to say, because I would do the draft, and when I first year I hosted, I don't mean was on it, but hosted, he was still the commissioner, and then he'd clear the deck, and you'd have just me and the commissioner. I'm sitting there with Pete Rozelle. But he would always say, you know, the draft is our time to look forward. And he goes, and then the Hall of Fame, which is before any game is played, the game usually played a day or two after the ceremony, it's time to look back, and then we have the season. And I never forgot that. It's so simple. It's like Chauncey Gardner, right? Like, it's so simple.
0: Mm-hmm.
1: But it's, so this is, we look back, and there's like 120 Hall of Famers. The list is longer than usual.
0: That's right. You're gonna have
1: it's a hell of a class.
0: You're gonna have a long roll call tomorrow. That's for sure.
1: Well, it's a hell of a class, which you've talked about. But mm-hmm. when you get the second leading passer, and you get the leading scorer, and you get the second leading receiver,
0: mm-hmm.
1: and you get the second youngest guy, Luke Kuechly, younger than Jim Brown to go in the Hall of Fame.
0: Yep.
1: When I read that, I was like, "What?"
0: I know.
1: I mean, only Gale Sayers was younger, by a couple months, but. Luke is younger than Jim and Barry Sanders, but mm-hmm. hello. And then you have Roger Craig, who...
0: Been waiting forever.
1: There's only three... Well, you just had the last one, Marshall Faulk. Well, one of them. Only three guys ever to do the 1,000 in 1 year. Like, this is pretty good stuff.
0: Mm-hmm.
1: Here's a stat for you here tomorrow, which you could do the math, but I always liked doing this stuff when I would do an NFL countdown and stuff like this in prime time. So Drew is thrown for 80,000 and whatever yards, right? 80,000 yards. 46 miles. That's, as I'm going to say tomorrow, I'm giving it away. That's over halfway from New Orleans to Baton Rouge.
0: Pretty cool.
1: I looked it up.
0: You did? You looked it up?
1: Well, it's like 80 miles or something.
0: Geographic research.
1: Yeah, I'm a geography guy. 46 miles of throwing.
0: I love it.
1: Didn't your shoulder hurt when you hear it? So listen, you're going to have a blast tonight. You do such a good job with this.
0: Right back at you. Thank you, Chris.
1: And you do the Michigan-Ohio State thing every year.
0: I
1: got to do is get up to the mic on Saturday and give them one back, and then I can move ahead.
0: Right. Nobody's
1: going to They don't get upset with me. They get upset with you.
0: No, I know because there's no natural-born rival of Brown here in Ohio. You know?
1: Not that I've heard of. All right, one little Drew Brees story.
0: Sure, okay. Go for it.
1: And Drew will turn around when I say this, when I do it.
0: Mm-hmm.
1: We recruited him at Brown.
0: And? You went to
1: Purdue. You wonder how good he could have been if he didn't go to Purdue. I am going to say that right at the end. I'm going to go, Drew, you know I'm not leaving this podium until

0: I tell you, because we laugh about it. He was recruited. I mean, not that many. We weren't division. Well, yeah. We were then. But what I want to remind him is we went to a Rose Bowl before Purdue ever did, pal.
1: And if he had done that, he'd have gotten from Midway to Baton Rouge all the way to Baton Rouge.
0: He might have been lost somewhere a lot. He would have ended up in Shreveport. But you wonder, 80,000, maybe he could have thrown for 100,000 yards if he had just gone to Brown instead of Purdue and played in the Rose Bowl.
1: Chris Berman is here. It's great to see you, man. Thank you so much.
0: Listen, what you do for the Hall speaks for itself.
1: Oh my
0: great
1: God.
0: To be with you. And,
1: coming from you.
0: Thanks again for that show that we did at San Francisco.
1: This was SportsCenter. It was outstanding. Great to see you. Chris Berman, everybody, right here on the Rich Eisen Show. We are back to Rod.
0: Don't blank it up tonight, all right?
1: Rod Woodson coming up next.
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0: mentors, like Eugene Parker and Roosevelt Barnes, my coaching staff when I first got to Pittsburgh, coaching staff at Purdue to lead me in the right direction. So at that point, it was about giving thanks to them, my wife, who put up with me for now 35 years. And I know I wasn't easy to put up with for 35 years. But, you know, her being there for our kids, because I was always working. I was always trying to train, always trying to get better.
1: Ron Woodson here on the Rich Eisen Show. Our radio audience has returned. We've got about only a few minutes left before the end of the hour, so I want to make sure we get in the fact that you're teaming up with NFL Alumni Health and the One Pill Can Kill
0: campaign,
1: which is about what?
0: So it's really, it's the partnership with the NFL Alumni Health, with the DEA for the third straight year. Drug-related deaths from the ages 14 is the highest, from ages 18 to 44 years old in the United States of America. And the biggest thing we want to get across to the young people is that the social media platform, you can't buy prescription drugs. And if you go and take cocaine, it'll take quite a bit for you to overdose. If you take painkillers, it'll take quite a bit. But if you, once you put, say, fentanyl, there's only 2 or 3 grains of salt that can kill you. And it can be mixed in anything. It can be mixed into a weight loss pill, energy pill. It can be mixed into all type of things, painkillers. And if you take that, it does not discriminate. It doesn't care what you look like. It doesn't care what you're from. It doesn't care how much money you have in your pocket. It can kill you. It can destroy families. So our biggest thing is you can't buy from social media. Go to your healthcare provider. If you need something, if you need help, go through them. Don't go through social media.
1: DEA.gov/onepill to learn more. You just got out of the luncheon. What was it like?
0: I tell you what, it is... Every year when you do the Ray Nitschke Luncheon, it is so fun to watch. And this one was a tearjerker. Yeah. I mean, it was
1: You're not allowed, it's like Fight Club.
0: You can't,
1: right?
0: You cannot talk about what goes on in there. But it was a lot of great, we had some great speakers, we had some great stories.
1: Is there, again, it's Hall of Famer only.
0: Yep, that's the only people that go in.
1: And the only non-Hall of Famers in the room are the ones who will become Hall of Famers tomorrow.
0: Yes,
1: because
0: they're not Hall of Famers yet.
1: Not yet.
0: Because they don't have their jackets.
1: They don't have
0: the gold jackets, so they're not a Hall of Famers.
1: Correct.
0: And the only other people are the people who are serving.
1: That's it.
0: That's the only people that can be in the room.
1: And so what can you at least allow? Why was there a tearjerker? Like what?
0: I mean, some emotional things. A couple guys' health issues.
1: Okay.
0: Was a scare. But they're doing fine. So.
1: Okay.
0: That leading up, and then, you know, you have individual people talking, and the first speaker was kind of put everything in perspective as what life is all about. And then, you know, we have our own families, we have our own niches, but to be a Hall of Famer, that's your last family as in the football world, and to use that platform. So it was really, really, really good. It was the best one I've been a part of. And, you know, did everything I could not to cry.
1: Really?
0: In front of the guys. Yeah, because it was a tearjerker.
1: Because I know that's not your default system.
0: Yeah, yeah. I tried to hold it together, but it was one of those that a couple little tears kind of dropped out.
1: Oh, wow.
0: It was. So it was, I mean, it's, if people could just see it, it is, you got all these guys who are so excellent in football, all manly of men, of men, of men, and they're all breaking down.
1: Unbelievable. Rod Woodson.
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0: 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This is the Rich Eisen Show, live from Canton, Ohio, home of the Pro Football Hall of Fame. Earlier on the show, Pro Football Hall of Famer Steve Hutchinson, Pro Football Hall of Famer Marshall Faulk, ESPN broadcaster Chris Berman, Pro Football Hall of Famer Rod Woodson. Coming up, Pro Football Hall of Famer Willie Rope, Pro Football Hall of Fame inductee Luke Kuechly, and now, Rich Eisen.
1: Our final hour here on this three-hour Friday show from the Pro Football Hall of Fame in Canton, Ohio is on the air. We've already had chats with Steve Hutchinson and three last hour, Marshall Faulk, Chris Berman, Rod Woodson just left. Luke Kuechly's about to stop by. If you missed our first 2 hours of the show, there's our Disney Plus page. There's also our YouTube channel to catch up on anything. You can also listen to all 3 hours of this show wherever you get your podcasts. Getting ready for the Jacket Dinner tonight. Honored to be hosting that. I'll be on ESPN at noon straight up on Saturday to be part of the coverage of ESPN and NFL Network together of the 64th class to be inducted into the Pro Football Hall of Fame, the 63rd such induction weekend. And back in the day in 2012, this man who's here kind enough to kick off our third hour of coverage went into the Pro Football Hall of Fame, 11-time Pro Bowler, first team All-Pro 6 times, nicknamed Nasty. After his 13-year career, Willie Rove, good to see you, man.
2: Good to be seen again, man. Good to hang out with you again.
1: Why were you nicknamed Nasty, Willie?
2: Well, we got after people a little bit, and then I used to mess around with some guys in the locker room with the linemen. We used to team, mess with each other and do stuff, you know, leave stuff in the lockers, you know.
1: is there a safe for work story?
2: Well, I will tell. I won't talk. But I had a teammate who would drink apple juice early on before meetings, and that caused some problems in the meeting room. And he got a big kick out of that. And then, you know, leaving different things in the locker room to scare guys. You know, little fake rats or little animals to make them jump. You know,
1: that is nasty.
2: And everybody's getting their reaction out of it. You know, we just tease each other.
1: Okay.
2: Yeah.
1: Was there any? Oh, okay, so I'm trying to figure it out here. The apple juice led to some gastric.
2: Yes, exactly.
1: Because I thought apple juice that somebody would have substituted that with some other potentially clear liquid. my guys back in the studio thought that's where you were going.
2: It was more for the gastro.
1: I see.
2: In the meeting room.
1: Yeah, Chris, you thought the same thing.
3: I thought a similar looking color substance might have been replaced.
2: We don't want to cause any other issues that might hinder you from practicing.
1: Yeah. Understood on all
2: of
1: that.
2: Yeah,
1: you got that? Okay.
2: And it's the 60th anniversary for the Saints this year.
1: That is. And by the way, Drew Brees is the 12th New Orleans Saint to be enshrined in the Pro Football Hall of Fame.
2: On the 60th anniversary of the team.
1: Even dozen for that. Who was your coach when you first started?
2: Jim Moore.
1: It was Jim Moore Sr.
2: Senior.
1: Okay. Yes.
2: Jim Moore Jr. was on the staff.
1: He was.
2: That was his first coaching job.
1: So was Senior the one who was calling you up on draft day saying, welcome to the Saints? That happened?
2: I can't remember who called me. It was ironic, Rich. That was Jim Fink's last draft.
1: Yeah.
2: He ended up getting lung cancer, and I never got a chance to meet him.
1: No kidding.
2: Yes, I never got a chance to meet the man that drafted me.
1: The man who drafted you, legendary Jim Fink.
2: The legendary,
1: He's definitely
2: Hall of Fame Jim Fink.
1: He is exactly that. Yeah. And so, all right, who was the quarterback? Who was the first QB you protected?
2: Wade Wilson. We signed him from Minnesota.
1: Okay. And who was the defensive player that gave you your welcome to the National Football League moment, Willie?
2: In a game, not practice. Well, I practiced with Ricky Jackson every day and Wayne Martin. So I had Ricky Jackson and win because I was right my first year.
1: How did Ricky, fellow Hall of Famer, welcome you to the National Football
2: League? Ricky Jackson didn't. That was his 13th year, and he used to wear a little bitty kicker shoulder pass. Mm-hmm. And the only drill he wanted to do was one-on-one pass rush. Mm-hmm. The rest of that, he wasn't even trying to practice hard. And I'm like, why is this guy not? We're practicing hard, and he was. Mm-hmm. I didn't understand he had been in the league 13 years.
1: Right.
2: But my welcome to the NFL moment was we started 5-0. We had a bye week. We practiced real hard. We went in training camp mode, and it was real hot that week. Mm-hmm. So I think it took the legs out of us a little bit. But we went to play the Pittsburgh Steelers, and I had to play Kevin Green.
1: Mm-hmm.
2: And he was winking at me, tapping me on the buttocks, doing all kinds. I'm like, what is this guy doing? But I ended up giving up a couple of sacks. So I would say after getting off to that great start, that Kevin Green game was my welcome to the NFL.
1: Another guy who you have a shared residence across the hallway with.
2: Yes.
1: You know.
2: Very deservingly so for him.
1: Right, for sure. Mm-hmm. So he was winking at you thinking, I got you.
2: You know, he was wrestling. He was just playing
1: messing
2: games. Yeah, I was a rookie. Yeah, you know.
1: Messing with your head and all that. So, Willie Rofe, by the way, here on the Rich Eisen Show. You went in with Curtis Martin, mm-hmm. Cortez Kennedy.
2: Cortez, from Arkansas, like me.
1: Mm-hmm.
2: Chris Dolman.
1: Chris Dolman went in, mm-hmm. and Dermoni Dawson as
2: well. Dermoni's a great guy, good class.
1: Yeah.
2: And Jack Butler, he was older gentleman
1: the
2: when
1: older
2: he got
1: gentleman
2: in.
1: Gentleman who went in.
2: And three of my classmates, we were just talking about that at the lunch and how special it is, and three of the guys aren't here anymore, and how Jerome Bettis got up and at the end of it said how coming back and knowing your classmates and getting to know them is very important because you never know. And this is a special class. You got Drew Brees, who's the greatest Saint. You have Adam Vinatieri, would arguably the best kicker to do it.
1: And
2: you Fitz, the best Cardinal, one of the best receivers to ever do it. So it's a very Luke. So it's a great class.
1: Yeah, Roger Craig, who's waited just such a long time. You got two guys who first ballot Hall of Famer and a guy who's been waiting since the 80s to hear his name.
2: And the guy led the league in receptions in 85.
1: Yeah. I mean, it's a thousand guy.
2: First thousand guy.
1: For sure.
2: Yeah.
1: So what, you got a good Breeze story? I know you didn't play with him. I know you were gone by the time.
2: Well, I played against him. When I got to Kansas City, we were battling with those guys in San Diego. Oh, man. Yeah, it was some tough battles. Yeah.
1: Oh, right. And so you were, I guess you were trying to make sure the Chargers weren't getting past you.
2: Yeah, in the division, it was a tough division. That last year, we went 10-6 and didn't make the playoffs. Since he beat us, and we didn't finish at the top of the division, so we didn't get the wild card that one year.
1: But you know what Drew Brees means to the city.
2: Yes.
1: You know what I mean? And the fact he and Sean Payton, Payton is going to be presenting him for enshrinement on Saturday.
2: Mm-hmm.
1: And he's coming in today. He's conducting Broncos practice, and he's flying. He's probably in the air right now to make it in time for the jacket dinner tonight.
2: Mm-hmm.
1: He comes to the town with Payton, and the rest is truly history. Like that, they are now etched in the lore of New Orleans, Louisiana sports scene.
2: They are. And Sean Payton came over from the Cowboys.
1: Mm-hmm.
2: Fortunately for the Saints, if the arm situation doesn't happen, Drew's in Miami.
1: Probably
2: with Nick Saban at the time.
1: Instead, he goes to New Orleans. Dante Culpepper goes to Miami.
2: Who played in South Florida.
1: Yada, yada, yada. Uh-huh. Nick Saban winds up at Alabama.
2: Yes, he leaves Alabama. And then you have Drew Brees and Sean Payton with one of the top quarterback coach combos winning percentage in NFL history.
1: Right. But, I mean, just Saints fandom.
2: Yes.
1: I mean, he's the most popular Saint, would you say?
2: Yeah. Him and City Champ, Ricky Jackson.
1: Ricky.
2: Those two. Yeah, City Champ.
1: Uh-huh.
2: Those two.
1: Okay. So in the few minutes I have left with you here, Willie Rofe, the idea that Myles Garrett and Aaron Donald could be playing on the same defensive line together, what would it be like in your offensive line room going against
2: Michael Irvin
1: together?
2: Was talking about that last night to us at the hotel.
1: He was. What was he saying?
2: He was saying, I'm gonna get on my show and tell him that y'all said y'all could block him. But it was me, Ogden, and Pace were there.
1: By the way, you, Ogden, and Pace.
2: Yeah, we're sitting together.
1: Would be a good way to protect somebody with Garrett.
2: Well, but you couldn't have all of inside. We're outside.
1: You're outside.
2: Yeah.
1: Like, who's being kicked inside?
2: I would say this. I would say that if it's us,
4: yes.
2: The coach is probably going to tell me I have to deal with Garrett more one-on-one. Mm-hmm. They're going to double Donald. If they got, it matters who's on the line. If you have a real good guard, mm-hmm. then you might leave him a little more one-on-one. But you can't double both of them.
4: You can't.
2: There's no way.
4: I know you can't.
2: You can't.
4: I mean, there's no way you can. So what, honestly, like, what would be going on in the offensive line meeting room going into a game against those two guys? Scheming, or would you be saying we're not going to lose today? Like, you're going to try and speak it into existence. Like, what are you doing?
2: You scheme it as much as you can, and then you might chip on Miles if get out, or the tight end chip on the way out. Mm-hmm. But somebody's got it. Somebody's going to have to do some one on one duty in that game
4: against Aaron Donald potentially,
2: or Miles, or both. You're going to have to. Sometimes you're going to double. Sometimes Garrett's going to be one-on-one. But you're going to have, if you're smart, you're going to have Miles on one side. You're always going to have Donald opposite. You're not going to have, or you might put them both on one side and run some games with them. I mean, you can do that.
4: And plus, by the way, the Rams aren't the only two talented. Obviously, they're two guys that you're going to have, again, as neighbors in the room across the hallway one day.
2: Oh, first ballot.
4: First ballot. They're going to be first ballot roommates day. The Rams still have a ton of talented players on defense as well.
2: Yes.
4: On top of all of that.
2: Yeah, they do.
4: So, who was the guy when you were playing that gave you the biggest problems? Or you could say nobody.
2: You know, the speed guys, I liked them because I was real quick. So DT Freeney, when I got older, they didn't bull me as much. It was a guy that was strong. Rucker, Chuck Smith, Sean Jones, long arm guys, guys that were shifted. I knew they were going to bull me. Jason Taylor, they were going to bull me a few times a game and get me. But it was more power that gave me more problems than guys just trying to run around me.
4: And lastly, what was it like in that luncheon room today?
2: Mike Singletary got up, first of all, for about 20, 30 minutes and really talked about how special the group is, how special the room is, and how much more we can impact outside of the room, you know, with playing the greatest sport there is. And it was very good. They got a great reception. You know, Bobby Bell has been there 43 straight years. And this year was the first year we gave out the guys that have been in 25 years or 30 or 35 years all got a painting. And then they get a little, we gave out the pendants, but this year we gave paintings everywhere. And Bobby got a painting as well today.
4: A painting?
2: Yes, of themselves and, you know, a nice painting.
4: No kidding.
2: So it was about 7 or 8 different guys from different classes, starting at the 25 year and then 30 and 35 year, they got, and 40 year, they got a painting.
4: What do you take away from a luncheon like this? Again, you've been in since 2012. Almost 15 years.
2: Yeah.
4: So what do you take away when you're sitting in this room and you walk out of this room that's in Hall of Famers only, and Mike Singletary's giving it, I bet you there's a pen you could hear dropping when he's talking. What's your takeaway from this?
2: I just try to absorb it every year and the gratitude to be in there with the heroes of the game and the guys that I was a Steeler fan growing up. So all those guys, Mean Joe and Lynn and, you know, the guys that played for the Steelers.
4: They're here?
2: Yeah, and it was John Riggins' first year back since 2002. I hadn't met John Riggins until today.
4: So Riggins is here, huh?
2: Riggins came back. He said he hadn't been here. He said he didn't feel like he deserved to be in the room. And then we said, no, that's not true. And then it's his first time back, he said, since 2002.
4: He says he doesn't deserve.
2: He said he feels like he doesn't deserve to be in the room with us.
4: Well, he could speak to me. I can help him.
2: Yeah, you need it. When you see him, you need to talk to him.
4: I can confirm it for him. I don't know the last time I actually saw him or spoke to him.
2: Yeah.
4: But he's back, huh?
2: He's back.
4: Okay,
2: yes.
4: And you had never met him before.
2: I've never met him.
4: Anybody else who's back that we don't know about that's back that you may have just met, or it's pretty much more the same?
2: More the same, but this is the most Hall of Famers that have been back in one setting ever. It's 125.
4: And what do you think Tom Benson would say, knowing that Breeze is going in and they put his jersey on his statue outside the stadium last night that bears his name?
2: I think he would start doing his dance if he was there with his umbrella.
4: Yeah.
2: He would love it.
4: I bet. It would be something else. Willie, it's great to see you, man.
2: Great to see you.
4: Thanks for chopping it up.
2: Thanks for having me, man.
4: How many snaps could you give me right now?
2: I'd give you about 5.
4: 5.
2: And then you take me to the hospital.
4: Let's do that. Let's start with fluids.
2: Yeah, start there.
4: Good to see you.
2: Good to see you.
4: Hopefully,
2: too.
4: we'll share a drink tonight. But yes, just no apple juice.
2: Yeah.
4: All right. There he goes. That's our friend Willie Rofe. Right here on the Rich Eisen Show. Luke Kuechly is still to come right here as we're coming to you from Canton. 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
16: 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I'm Len Casper. 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The Sox kept taking the lead, and Boston kept coming back. Chase Meidroth hit 2 over the Monster for his first career 2-homer game, but it wasn't quite enough as the Red Sox swept the season series. 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

0: Back here on the Rich Eisen Show, 844-204-RICH is a number to dial. I'm sitting here in Canton, Ohio. The guys are sitting there back in Los Angeles, California. Just want to remind everyone to hire right the first time with LinkedIn Hiring Pro. Everybody get started by posting a free job at LinkedIn.com/Eisen. I'm here. You guys are there. Luke Kuechly's making his way from the luncheon. I love that. Rod's like, we can't talk about it. And Willie Rofe basically put us, there's a fly on the wall. When we're just, Rod's like, yeah, I can't tell you anything. And Willie Rofe's like, hey, you know, Mike Singletary spoke for 25 minutes and we gave out paintings to guys and it was really emotional. So
1: it's cool.
0: Anything else jump out at you from the interviews that you were hopefully sitting there and listening to? I mean, it's just been, it's been pretty cool, man.
2: I was just thinking about
0: pretty cool
2: how incredible that offensive line of Pace and Rofe.
0: Oh God, Ogden
2: and Ogden
0: and Rofe.
2: Be.
0: Who blocks out the sun?
2: What you could
0: who
2: do
0: kicks inside?
2: Right?
0: Who kicks inside? It's definitely not Ogden, who is bigger than both of those guys, by the way.
2: Which is
0: and
2: wild.
0: This just in. I mean the two shot of me and Willie Rofe that when the photograph comes out. I'll look like basically like his antiperspirant.
3: Yeah, unfortunately, with a bald head. I think Willie has to play guard. I feel like
2: is that it?
3: Yeah.
0: Okay. Okay. It's a four downs day.
3: Ooh,
0: regardless.
3: Okay,
0: oh no, actually, my God, I was about to do four downs, but the man himself has just walked in the door.
3: Right.
0: Please take a seat, sir. Round of applause, everybody, right here. A 2026 Pro Football Hall of Famer. Just please take a seat. Put that microphone right in front of you. Luke Kuechly is sitting down here. How are you, Luke?
4: I'm great. How are you, Rich?
0: Good to see you, man.
4: How's it going?
0: You tell me.
4: It's been a whirlwind, but I'm glad we're finally here.
0: I just saw you walk in the door, and I just threw you sitting down
4: here.
0: Right here. I appreciate you doing this, man.
4: Absolutely.
0: Does it feel like a wedding day? In a way,
4: it feels like the day before the wedding.
0: Is that
4: It's been really fun. We got in here on Wednesday night, watched the Panthers get the first win of the season.
0: How about that?
4: Last night, and we're off to a really good start today.
0: Well, I mean, you know, everybody just keeps talking about, you know, how young you are. Can you believe you're in the Pro Football Hall of Fame, or it's about to happen?
4: I think it's become more real every step of the way. I think, you know, it started back in January when Pep came into the house, and
0: yeah,
4: we were at Super Bowl, and we were back out here in April.

0: and then the buildup finally starts to begin, and we got here Wednesday, and each step of the way it becomes more and more real. And I'm really looking forward to the Gold Jacket dinner tonight. I've heard a lot about it.
1: Yeah, I'm you know, honored to MC it.
0: Great.
1: I'll be there for you. So my job is to make it special for you.
0: Okay.
1: But to keep things moving, to get you to a beverage of your desire as soon as possible. I will do my best to not extend the evening any longer than it might have to be.
0: Great.
1: But it is, just to give you a heads up, because I've done this a long time. I've done it a few times. It is the first tangible item you're getting. I mean, I know you're wearing your golf shirts or this. By the way, I've never seen this very nice collar button down
0: one,
1: that
0: right?
1: they got going on.
0: Yeah.
1: So now they're switching up their gear here a little bit. They're modernizing their gear a little bit. But this is it. Mm-hmm. I mean, this is the one where you're going to look inside your coat. You know, the number.
0: Yes.
1: You know about that.
0: What, yes.
1: Do you know what your number is?
0: 386.
1: Okay, you're 386. And so that's going to be in this jacket forevermore. You're going to look down on it. You're going to feel it. It's going
0: to
1: hit.
0: It's going to be cool. It's starting to feel more real, because you hear a lot about the Gold Jacket dinner from the guys, and then you get here and then there's more of them, and more of them talk to you about it. And we had a toast in the bus gallery yesterday, and you look around and it's just Hall of Famers, and it's pretty cool. And you walk in there, you're like, I don't know if these guys know who I am. I'm kind of just trying to find my way a little bit. And then Edgerrin James comes up, and Calvin Johnson came up, and you know, you walk around and you look across the room at Steve Atwater and Zach Thomas. And I mean, there's a million guys, but when you're around all of those guys in a room like that, you just look and see, these are guys that I watched growing up. I came to the Hall of Fame when I was a little kid. And you look at names when you're that age of Hall of Famers, and now I get to see them all, which I think is, it kind of all comes together this weekend.
1: Yeah. So you just kind of front loaded my question. That was going to be next is who you've met. I mean, you did name some guys. There are some old school guys. Obviously Atwater would be one of them.
0: Yeah.
1: You did name two guys, Calvin Johnson and Edgerrin James, who looks like just like you, that you could give me.
0: Edgerrin James still has it.
1: You could give me some snaps right now, you know, but any OGs, like old school
0: Bruce
1: guys.
0: Smith.
1: Okay.
0: I mean, it's kind of cool.
1: Yeah. Right.
0: That part was cool. Andre Reed. Thurman Thomas, Jim Kelly, that group. And then you start to think about guys that played a long time together. You sit at lunch and it's Ronnie Lott and Charles Haley, mm-hmm. and Roger Craig, one of our class members. And those guys all played together, which I think is really daggone cool.
1: That is pretty cool for sure. Luke Kuechly here on the Rich Eisen Show. So what was that luncheon like that you just came from? Because again, for anybody who's just joining us, the Ray Nitschke luncheon's been going on forever, and it's Hall of Famers only, and the only non-Hall of Famers in the room are the wait staff,
0: mm-hmm.
1: and the guys who are going in the next day. You're technically not yet truly 1,000%.
0: No, not yet. They let you know on that. Yes.
1: They do let you know
0: No, it was a ton of fun, and like you said, it's an opportunity to sit and have lunch with guys that you quite frankly grew up watching, and you never know, hey, am I ever going to be around those guys all in the same place? And you know, you walk in there and we have white shirts on and they have their gray shirts on, and mm-hmm. They get, some of those guys get up and speak, and you sit at a table and speak with guys, and it feels like you're in a locker room again. And
1: mm-hmm.
0: it's so funny, there's wide ranges of guys from, you know, I'm 35 all the way up into their 80s, and regardless of how old anybody is, it feels like you're sitting in the lunchroom at your facility. It's all the same jokes. It's all the same personalities. All the guys are still, you know, talking junk and having a great time. And it just reminds you that the older you get, you're part of, the guys have said for the longest time, this is a team you can never get cut from. So it does feel like you're part of, you know, a team of these guys, 387 guys, and no matter how old or young we all are, it still feels just like a locker room.
1: So, and it's pretty neat, man, that it's kind of full circle, this entire process. Mm-hmm. You got the knock on the door from Julius Peppers,
0: yeah.
1: and you have selected him as the guy who's going to put the jacket on you tonight.
0: Yep.
1: Is he also introducing you tomorrow?
0: No, tomorrow will be my dad. Tomorrow's my dad, yes,
1: all
0: sir.
1: All right, so let's put a pin in that for the moment.
0: Yes.
1: Why Julius Peppers?
0: When I came to Carolina, You know, Sam Mills was the guy that when we walked into our room, that was the standard. Sam Mills, keep pounding. He played there. He was a coach there. His son was on our staff when we got there. And then the legend of Julius Peppers in that building was very apparent. There was pictures. We had a hallway in the stadium that had all of the Pro Bowlers. So if you made a Pro Bowl, you got a plaque on the wall, and it had all your numbers or the years you went into the Pro Bowl.
2: Sure.
0: And there was a picture of Pep, and I remember it to this day. It was a young Pep with a white jersey. We were in all white. He had his helmet with a clear visor on. And he was holding a football like that, and he was kind of the standard of defenders in Carolina, modern day Carolina. And you see tape, and you know, I played with guys that played with Pep, and they always talked about the aura and the legend of Pep. So when he came those last 2 years, I had the ability to play with him and be around him and learn from him and see what kind of great teammate he was and how he treated people. So for him, the knock on the door obviously was unbelievable, but I think a guy that I looked up to a ton when I was playing in Carolina, and that was the standard, and a guy that I had the fortunate opportunity to play with, it felt like it was very easy.
1: And now your dad is your presenter.
0: Yeah.
1: What do you think that moment's going to be like for him?
0: I think he's very excited about it. I think that he's very proud of his boys. I have two brothers. There's three of us, and I think he's as proud of me as he is my other two brothers. Mm-hmm. And I think for him to have the opportunity to get up there and experience that moment with me, I think is going to be very powerful. And I think that's what this weekend is all about, is sharing the game of football and sharing this moment with the fans and the people at the Hall of Fame and the other guys in our class and the rest of the Hall of Famers, and then my family and friends that have taken time to come up here. I'm going to experience this weekend with them, and then I'm going to get to experience tomorrow on the stage with my dad. I think it's really cool.
1: And then what do you think that moment's going to be like for you? Because again, you've got a jacket tonight.
0: Yeah.
1: And you got a speech that you know you're going to deliver.
0: Yeah.
1: Okay. But in between it, you're going to step out on that stage, and then you and your dad are going to reveal that bust.
0: Yeah.
1: I mean,
0: I think it'll be very...
1: You ready for it?
0: I hope so. I've seen, obviously went out and did, I was out there when they did the sculpture of the bust, which was really cool, but I think it's going to be, I think we're both probably going to have to kind of hold it together a little bit, which I think will be really cool.
1: Uh-huh. I mean, everybody bets on who's going to be the first to cry in the Hall of Fame class. What's the current discussion?
0: Right? Well, I mean, Larry's first, so he's going to be up there. He's going to be up there first, so I'm third. So a couple guys got to get through it before I get up there. So hopefully, could be me, might not be me, but Larry and Adam, and then it'll be me. So
1: if Larry goes first, then Adam, then
0: yes.
1: You.
0: Yes.
1: And then Breeze finishes up.
0: Correct.
1: Okay.
0: Yep.
1: And, you know, I don't know how many classes in the history of the NFL have featured a first ballot quarterback and a second ballot defender who's intercepted that quarterback before. This might be rare.
0: It's cool. Yeah.
1: You got Drew Breeze once in your career. Right. Correct.
0: Once, I think.
1: Okay.
0: I think
1: more
0: once.
1: Than that?
0: It was
1: more
0: no,
1: than that.
0: I think it was just once.
1: Okay.
0: He kept it away from me.
1: 2015, I was just told in my ear.
0: Okay.
1: 2013.
0: It was a home game. It was raining quite a bit.
1: 2013.
0: Yes.
1: Oh, see, look, you
0: I don't remember.
1: So
0: I think that was
1: rain.
0: It. I
1: the
0: think
1: ball
0: that was
1: it. Slippery? Or?
0: No, it was a rainy game at home. It was like around Christmas time. They beat us 2 weeks before in New Orleans, and it was a big game for the division.
1: Well, obviously, you go as far back with Breeze as anybody else that I've compared in this Hall of Fame class for you. What has it been like for you and Breeze going in together here so far, Luke?
0: It's been really cool, because when you're playing, you always want to ask those guys questions. Hey, why did you do this when we did this? What did this word mean? How did you try to attack our defense?
1: Right.
0: You know, they always talk about the first 15 plays that Sean Payton and Drew Brees ran, especially in the dome down in New Orleans. And now you get an opportunity to talk to him about all that. Hey, what were you guys trying to do? What were you looking at? What did this word mean? You start to get a lot of those answers or those questions answered, which is really cool. And
1: you're still looking for answers to the test?
0: Oh, yeah. I think
1: you're
0: it's
1: in the
0: fascinating.
1: Hall of Fame tomorrow. Luke.
0: It's learning. I think the ability to learn at this point is really cool, but also, it would have been my second game ever played was against Drew. We played him, we played him at home. Mm-hmm. And then my last game ever played was against Drew at home, too. So it kind of kind of went full circle. I started early on in my career playing against Drew, and my last game ever was against Drew.
1: What was the most difficult thing to defend against him?
0: Accuracy, anticipation, ball placement, and understanding of – he understood everything, and you would sit across the line of scrimmage from him, and you'd watch his eyes, and you can always tell, I think, when guys are comfortable.
1: Yes.
0: And when they're uncomfortable, and when quarterbacks look comfortable and they're at ease with their eyes, it's bad news.
1: So before I let you go, and I appreciate you taking the time on such a busy week for you, such a whirlwind, just to turn you into a pundit for a hot second here.
0: Yeah.
1: No, when we're talking about Myles Garrett and Aaron Donald playing together, as it appears to be is going to happen, okay, that nobody talks about what that would mean for the second level of the defense for the Rams. What would that unlock, do you think, for the second level? Like, let's just say you're playing behind them. What would that mean for you?
0: Well, I think the other thing, too, is they got Byron Young on the other side.
1: That's
0: I think he had 12 sacks last year.
1: Correct.
0: So basically what that means is these guys play with the lead a lot. You know, with that Sean McVay offense, they play with the lead a lot, which means that teams have to throw the ball.
1: Yes.
0: And when you have a pass rush like those guys do, where they can line them up all over the place, the ball is going to come out faster. So those linebackers can attach quicker in coverage. They can play more aggressively. They understand that the timing of throws and the timing of routes and the ability for routes to get downfield is not what it used to be. And then let's not forget, they just traded for Trent McDuffie, too. So he's going to be on the outside playing corner. They're going to be pretty stout on the defensive side of the ball. And those, you know, if Aaron Donald does in fact come back, they got guys, they have three guys in that D line that are all over 10 plus sacks a year all day. And I think the winner, the biggest winner of all of it would be Byron Young on the other side, knowing that they're going to push protection to Myles Garrett. If Aaron Donald does come back, I don't know what they're going to do.
1: And Landman behind him.
0: Oh yeah. Yeah.
1: Just hoovering up tackles, one would
0: think. Yeah, there's no one. You got to block the guys in front first.
1: Right.
0: And when you're a second level defender, and that was one thing that we always had in Carolina, were big guys in front of you that were disruptive and caused problems. And the only way to get a run game going is to block the big guys in front. And those dudes are really good. And you got to believe Landman's going to walk up to Lesney and say thank you.
1: Right.
0: Yeah.
1: And the Panthers' outlook. What do you have for me there?
0: I think the biggest thing with them is they've been on a slow rise the last couple of years since Dave Canales took over.
1: Yeah.
0: Bryce has gotten better every year. I think, you know, you look on the offensive side of the ball with the guys we have at skill positions. I mean, T-Mac had a great year last year. Jalen Coker was an undrafted guy out of Holy Cross that we just re-signed. He's a really good player as well. And then
1: defensively, they hit the heck out of the roster in the last few months.
0: Yeah. They've got, you know, their two corners are both really good, big, physical, Mike Jackson and J.C. Horn. Trayvon Merrig was a guy we brought over from free agency. Is like that new wave of linebacker hybrid safety that can play in the box against the run and really good against the pass with all these teams running these 13 personnel looks like the Rams are doing. And then Derek Brown on the inside. We've got some dudes that can really play.
1: It's so great to see you in the Hall of Fame, man.
0: It's awesome.
1: Listen, I know you won't say this, so I'll say it for you. It's a testament to your greatness. You played 8 years, and you get in the second time that you're up, and you're getting in at age 35, and you'll have a, you know, nice long run as a returning Hall of Famer.
0: That's right.
1: You are an excellent, excellent avatar for what this place stands for.
0: Well, thank
1: you. And I know you're going to take that seriously. And I cannot be happier for you.
0: Well, thank you, Rich. Appreciate you having me on.
1: Truly, anytime, Luke Kuechly. Congratulations
0: thank
1: to you.
0: You.
1: That's Luke Kuechly, a Hall of Famer, officially as of, well, I think tonight.
0: I guess tonight.
1: It's the jacket.
0: Yeah.
1: I'm telling you, man, it is, again, my honor to be the one to say your name tonight, to introduce you to that arena, and set the stage for you to have your moment with Julius Peppers. It's going to hit you like a ton of bricks.
0: It's going to be exciting. I'm looking forward to it.
1: I cannot wait to watch it all play out for you.
0: Well, thank you.
1: You're welcome. That is Luke Kuechly right here on the Rich Eisen Show. We'll wrap up our show from Canton on a conversation about the Detroit Lions in a moment.
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0: back on the Rich Eisen Show. We're out of guests, guys. It's just us.
1: Oh, baby, let's go.
0: This is just us from Canton, Ohio. So before we get to the four downs for the Lions, which is our back to the usual order of Rich Eisen Show business, Tom in Canton, Ohio, called up.

0: He called in one of the many terrific volunteers that work here on behalf of the Hall of Fame. Mm-hmm. He, as you know, said he's a volunteer for the Hall of Fame and that he wanted to know donuts, right?
1: Mm-hmm.
0: He's
1: mm-hmm.
0: just offered to bring donuts.
1: Kind of donuts.
0: Well, I showed up here in the presentation center this very morning, and already here was a box of donuts with a note from Tom.
2: Oh, wow.
0: Okay. And there they are. They are. I asked for jelly and custard.
1: That's a jelly donut.
3: That's custard on the
0: that's
3: top.
0: That's you could see the top of the box.
1: Oh yeah, that's
0: got,
1: right.
0: A little bit of a little bit of the piece of the donut.
1: That's great.
0: Uh huh.
4: Time to make the donuts.
0: Thank you. The bottom left one was the eclair in the mix.
1: Okay.
0: That one was consumed by my personal volunteer that's been working here, Rod.
1: Okay.
0: On behalf of the hall is hanging out here. Rod's here. It's difficult to forget Rod's name because his last name is Stewart. The guy who's hanging out with me, he's hanging here all 3 hours. A retired school teacher, correct, Rod? Okay.
1: Is he British?
0: One of the terrific, huh?
1: Is he British?
0: He's not British.
1: Oh, no,
0: he's not. What? Where's he from? In Ohio? Where are you from in Ohio? Well, you live in Canton now, but you're from. Oh, he comes lives in a spot where Liz was pissed where he lives. Kettering, Ohio. Is that right? Anyway, I'm close to giving out your social security number. I'm sorry to do all this on the air, but Rod gave an enthusiastic thumbs up to Tom's custard donut.
1: Okay, amazing.
0: So
1: that's so cool.
0: Yes, it's gone.
1: It's gone,
0: but not forgotten.
1: Which one did you add? Did you eat the jelly donut?
0: Do you have the other photograph? Because Tom, like, I took a shot of the top of the box, and Tom, like, personalized the top of the box.
3: Well, Rich, you know what they say. Nice. Every picture tells a story, don't it?
0: Well,
3: that's Ron Stewart.
0: Okay.
1: That's okay. I was going to say, Rod's wife's name was
0: actually, Rod wears it well. He wears it well.
3: He wears it.
0: That's another one.
1: He's got legs.
0: Oh, my God.
2: I'm not even going. I'm not even doing it.
0: Okay.
2: I'm not getting dragged to that level.
0: It's a four downs time, guys. The Detroit Lions are today's four downs preview. And Jahmyr Gibbs got paid.
1: Sure did.
0: He got paid, and he is making a touch more than Bijan Robinson, meaning... Listen, I love it when I'm proven correct that anybody's like, uh-oh, Bijan got his. The Lions aren't going to give Gibbs his. And I'm like, actually gives him a target. And sure enough, they hit the target where it is just a titch more than what Bijan was making. So he's now, Jahmyr Gibbs, the highest paid running back in the National Football League. And he will go onto the field with that smile. And he is 1,000%. Going to be a crucial portion of today's four downs on the Lions. Hit it.
5: Four downs with Rich.
2: Here we go.
6: Why did he talk to me?
0: All right, my four downs on the Detroit Lions right here in our final segment from the Friday of Canton, Ohio Pro Football Hall of Fame weekend. It's a simple one. First down, there's a new offensive coordinator in town, and it is Drew Petzing time. He's front and center. And listen, last year they went into the year saying Johnny Morton's the guy. He's the guy that's going to take the baton from Ben Johnson and run with it. And they dropped a 50-burger on Ben Johnson in week two, and you're like, here we go. And then all of a sudden, mid-season, it's Dan Campbell taking over the play calling right in the middle of the season, which you know was not the plan going into the season after Ben Johnson left to go coach the Chicago Bears. So they went and got Drew Petzing, the offensive coordinator from Arizona. Now that Mike LaFleur went there, his service is no longer needed. And so what is he going to do? Is this offense going to hum again like the Ben Johnson years? Or is it going to be closer to what they saw last year, which was a lot of problems up front offensively, and the run game wasn't as good, and Jared Goff wasn't as protected, and leads were tough to come by and then tough to hold. So, Drew Petzing, you're on the clock front and center, and obviously that plays into a second down all about the Jahmyr Gibbs

0: 2.0, which is him with the bell cow around his figurative neck. What does Jahmyr Gibbs, the bell cow, look like? How many more touches is he going to get? How many more touches can he handle? How many more touches will the Lions be happy to give him? How many does he want? How much of number zero are we going to see in the end zone because of it? How much of more number zero potentially being unavailable will we see because of it? What will Isaiah Pacheco's role be inside the 20s, inside the 20 itself? It's just a lot of questions. Drew Petzing is going to be there. Jahmyr Gibbs is going to have the bell cow. What's going to happen there? Third down. Moving on to the defensive side of the football. It's very simple. It's very simple. Will the football gods stop kicking the Lions defense in the nards? 16 players on injured reserve in 2024. And then last year, they were once again the most injured side of the football in the National Football League on defense. It's just ridiculous how many times the Lions depth chart, certainly in the secondary, certainly up front, gets tested because somehow, some way, somebody's going to get injured. And it is just stupid how it happens every year. I would love to see the Detroit Lions not get decimated by injury or have that injury bug even come close to getting close to decimation. And as we all know, Terrion Arnold's off the field. I know we referred to the words in the NFL as situation. Terrion Arnold's not there anymore. So their depth is already going to get tested. And so the football gods, will they stop kicking the Lions in the nards, is third down. And then fourth down, I know this is a question that you ask all the time, Chris. So it's time to hit it right now. Has the Lions window closed? Mm-hmm. And everything that I just mentioned plays into it. Yeah. Has the Super Bowl window for the Detroit Lions closed? I sure hope not, for many reasons. First of all, I love the Lions fans. They are diehard.
1: Yeah.
0: They would make Detroit look like the New York sports scene celebrating the Knicks if the Lions won the Super Bowl. It would be off the charts insane. But here's the reason why I hope not for them as well. Over the last couple of years, Brad Holmes, the general manager, has extended Jared Goff through 2028, Aiden Hutchinson through 2030, Amon-Ra St. Brown through 28, Penei Sewell through 29, Aleem McNeil through 28, Kirby Joseph through 29, Jack Campbell through 30, Jameson Williams through 29, Jahmyr Gibbs now through 30, and Derek Barnes through 27. They certainly have put their marker down on the window being open, because they've got these players in mind, and they are terrific players. They're like putting their chips on these players and hope to hit the point in the next few years. Because if you think the window's closed, that is $1 billion+ committed to those players. So they think the window's open because they've got these players all locked up for a long time. And Dan Campbell is the coach there, we assume, for a long time. So this is the window, and this is 2026, and the Lions definitely regressed last year. I sure hope for their sake the window's open, because they have got the players locked up thinking that window is open. And that's my four downs on the Detroit Lions.
1: Yeah, Lions are the favorite to win the division.
0: There they go.
1: So
0: I mean, they got tons of really good players that they've committed to, and they're long-term. They've locked them up. So it's not like they're going to get ravaged by free agency or anything like that.
1: Yeah,
0: we shall see. Fun show here.
1: Fun
0: at
1: show.
0: The Pro
1: Flew
0: Football
1: by.
0: Hall
1: yeah,
0: of
2: really
0: Fame.
2: Cool to see.
0: On Monday, I'll be back to talk about tonight's jacket dinner, Saturday's induction ceremony, and I just really appreciate the Pro Football Hall of Fame giving
1: Absolutely.
0: Us the presentation center.
1: The Rich Eisen room.
0: And
1: the Rich Eisen room.
0: Yeah, that's the way it's now called. Yeah.
1: Rich Eisen room. Love that.
0: No champagne here, though.
1: No champagne. Hey, you know what else?
2: That's an easy fix, though.
0: All right,
1: can't
0: everybody.
1: Do any champagne.
0: So thanks again to the Pro Football Hall of Fame. We'll be back to wrap up this show. Oh, there it is. See? Tom.
1: Tom.
0: That's the
2: thanks, Tom.
0: Oh,
2: yeah.
0: Man. We'll be back to wrap up this show on Disney.
2: Rich Eisen here with some advice. 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
14: 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How's it going? 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
15: Waddle. That was everything there. That was a heck of a throw by Harbaugh, a heck of a catch by Waddle.
16: I had a hot dog at the Sox game when I went and saw them play the Mariners. Smothered in under... and onions.
17: His lock cocked, ready to rock.
18: Sylvie.
19: He is the guy that we've always wanted to crown, who is young, who we've always wanted to become that next great guy, but has just always fallen short.
20: Frank, yes.
21: Hello, Andrew.
18: This is...
22: I want to talk about the Bears, baby.
18: Waddle and Sylvie.
23: Love these guys.
24: There's some estrogen in the studio. I do feel bad for people who suddenly feel like that was false advertising. They're like, wait a second. I love Tom Waddle. I can't wait to hear his take on the Bears this week. And Sylvie is so smart when it comes to figuring out, you know, why Sam Antonacci would do what he did. And who are these two?
25: Who are these?
24: Biatches.
26: He deserves a beatdown.
24: Hey, it's Peggy and Dion filling in for Waddle and Sylvie on this Friday. Correct me if I'm wrong, you guys, but was Sylvie just in Greece for like a month? Right?
27: Yeah. That's correct.
24: Yeah,
25: he was. You're right.
24: Did he leave something there? He had to go back and get it? Like... what's just going on?
27: Aiden said, I think Shay's going to go get it for him because he's in Greece there now.
25: That's right.
24: Wait, everyone's... Shay is there?
27: Oh, yeah.
25: Shay is in Greece. For also a month. It's also a month
24: Shay
25: long.
24: Shay is in Greece.
27: Nordisius, yeah.
25: Oh, my gosh.
24: Okay. I better not say anything. I'm not sure I can picture Shay in Greece.
25: Oh, no, I can. He was so excited for this trip. This is their honeymoon because they got married during COVID times.
24: Oh.
25: So they finally are getting to take their honeymoon. And when I talked to him at the golf outing, he was like counting down the days. So excited. I'm very excited for them. I hope they have a wonderful time. But yes, everyone's going to Greece. So.
24: You know the old joke about Greece?
25: I don't think I do.
24: Don't worry, I won't say the whole thing. I know they're already like hands
27: on. I don't even know
25: what it is.
24: You guys don't know it? The old...
27: No.
25: Well, don't say
24: if
25: it.
24: Germany
27: could
24: was
27: possibly be going.
24: I know. If Germany was attacked from behind, would Greece help?
25: Oh my gosh! And welcome to the Peggy and Dion version of Waddle.
24: How do you guys not
25: know
24: this?
25: I did not know that.
24: How do you guys not know what? You haven't heard that joke either.
27: We're starting this over.
24: That's like almost like I was going to say a dad joke, but if your dad's telling you that joke, that's a problem.
25: Oof.
24: That's a problem.
25: No, thank you. No,
24: welcome in, everybody. I have to tell you, like, I got back from Auburn last night.
25: Yes.
24: Dropping my daughter off at college. First of all, after having two boys go to college, and I think we had maybe four pieces of, like, luggage.
25: Really?
24: Oh, I can't
25: you
24: even imagine.
25: I can't.
24: You could not fit one more thing in our car. Not a single thing in our car. And all I said to my daughter was, I just need to see out of the rearview mirror. I just need to see.
25: Oh, my gosh.
24: It was literally like I had a little window in the back and that I could see out of. Well, what in the world is going on with college these days that you need so much stuff?
25: I mean, well, first of all, her first time. So she's thinking, I don't know, I might need it. And then you bring everything you might need.
24: Everyone had the same thing. First of all, for girls. Okay.
25: Yeah.
24: This is so different for boys. You will know exactly in a few years when your son goes to college because it's like they bring clothes. And then they leave their rooms at home. Like the bed's not made and the laundry basket is filled with clothes and they're off at college and you go in there after like 2 weeks and you're like, what in the world? They left dirty
25: everything
24: clothes
25: here.
24: In here,
25: yeah.
24: Right?
25: Yeah.
24: My daughter's room looks like she moved out and I won't see her for 10 years. I mean, she took
25: everything?
24: Makeup mirror.
25: Okay.
24: Now, and you had to build a shelf to go over your desk in your room, but that desk in your room is no longer a desk because that's the new makeup stand.
25: That's the vanity area.
24: The vanity area. And then the stand, the shelves that are going to go over it that we had to build to go over it holds all of the makeup,
0: holders and everything. It's a beauty shop.
25: Of course it is. So where do you study then?
0: In bed, I think. which brings me to the other point. Since when, and you guys are like, Aiden, you were our most recent college graduate here. Okay. Did you have these, what are they called? These mattress toppers?
1: Yeah, I don't really know the point of it, but I was told I needed it.
25: What is it?
0: It's like
25: just a cover for the top of your mattress?
0: But it's like a 3-inch mattress topper to protect you from bed bugs and stuff. Not just a, you know, we used to put the old rubber.
25: Yeah, the cover, mattress pad or the whatever mattress, we call
0: yeah.
25: it.
0: Yeah. Oh, no, now you have to have a mattress topper.
25: Okay.
0: And they cost like $400.
25: Oh, holy heaven.
27: This seems like Big Mattress coming up with another thing everybody needs to buy.
25: Oh, 1,000%. That's what it is, Charlie. Is it a twin?
0: It's a twin XL / queen. And they tell you, like, if you're getting the mattress topper, just get queen sheets for everything because the XL is
25: that. A twin XL / queen.
0: Yeah. So now it's like.
25: You like skip you full. Get
0: a,
25: you skip
0: it's a full
25: whole.
0: Queen. Full and queen. Yeah. So now it's
25: a massive bed.
0: We
25: slept on literally twin bunks.
0: It's gorgeous.
25: Yeah. Like we were camping.
0: Yeah.
25: That was college.
0: We also, it was like whatever the dorm had in the bathroom was what you use.
25: Did you stock her up?
0: First of all, it looks like a Costco.
25: Oh, I'm sure.
0: They have more toilet paper than they will ever use in 6 months before they come home for, the holidays. Had to get all the matching. It was like, it's like your first apartment.
25: Yeah. Yeah, it is. All much the, more than
0: the
25: it
0: matching,
25: was for us.
0: In the bathroom, your shower, everything is matching. Your towels.
25: Wow.
0: Rug,
25: coordinated?
0: Yep. Rugs, all the holders for underneath. Like, whatever happened to just bringing a little caddy?
25: Like a shower caddy.
0: Yeah. No.
25: And walking down.
0: Oh. No.
25: Okay. So they are there for school.
0: They
25: right?
0: have a little, there's five girls in one.
25: Dear Lord.
0: Yeah. And the kitchen has more appliances that were bought or brought than I had after my bridal shower.
25: Oh my gosh.
0: This
25: is for students who will also eat in the cafeteria.
0: Air fryer, rice maker. Oh yeah. Oh yeah. Plus we did the food plan.
25: Of course.
0: The meal plan. Yeah. Yeah.
25: Wow.
0: And then we had to go buy a TV because Aiden,
25: I thought you got a TV from 197th floor.
1: Don't look
25: rest
1: at me.
25: In peace.
0: I did. You're not going to believe what I did.
25: What'd you do? Did you drop it?
0: I got Danny Zetterman's old TV.
25: Yeah.
0: Which he's like, oh, you're going to love it. It's yes, a beautiful yeah. TV. It's gorgeous. It's fantastic. You went back and got
25: the remote
0: for me.
25: Yes.
0: It broke.
25: What? How?
0: It must have broke when I brought it home. There was a big crack.
25: Oh my gosh. Seriously? Yep.
0: And I had professional movers.
25: What a bummer.
0: I had professional movers help me at 190 North.
25: Yeah, I know you did. Did they break it?
0: I probably did.
25: How? Did you carry it home?
0: I don't know, but here's a funny thing. One of our friends we ran into, he was there moving his daughter in.
25: Yeah.
0: And same thing, TV. Like, we went to Best Buy to get a new TV. Thank God they're so much cheaper now.
25: Yeah.
0: He went and got, you know, nice 48-inch TV for his daughter's. Same thing. She lived right down the hall. And he put it up with those strips.
25: Oh, no.
0: Those heavy strips for hanging. Because
25: you can't put nails in the wall. Is that what they say?
0: It lasted about 7 minutes, they said, before it crashed to the floor. Crashed to the floor. I said, no, you will put it on the stand.
25: The stand.
0: And yeah.
25: On a flat surface.
0: Yeah. But I am telling you, it is crazy how much money, like,
25: I mean,
0: away to school. Of course she wasn't crying. Like, you asked me, how was it? Was it emotional? Are you kidding? She's like, hit the lottery.
25: A five-star hotel. This is not college. Good heavens.
0: Hit the lottery. These kids
25: don't even know. They don't know what they don't know.
0: They don't know what it's like to walk 2 miles in the snow to get to high school.
25: Correct.
0: Each direction.
25: Oh my gosh.
0: Yeah.
25: That is wow. That is crazy. No, college was not like that for me. It was much more bare bones.
0: Yeah.
25: Much more.
0: It is. These luxury apartments that they have now for...
25: They're in a dorm?
0: They call them on-campus or I think it's on-campus dorms. On-campus housing, freshman housing. And they are gorgeous. My son lived in one in Austin and he had to convince us of it. And
25: really?
0: Oh, yeah. Oh, yeah. Oh, yeah. They have a Keurig now. They have a rice maker. They have an air fryer.
25: They have a butler and a housekeeper.
0: Yeah, they might as well. Oh, I did hear some moms talking about how they signed their kids up for a housekeeper to come clean every 2 weeks.
25: What? Absolutely not.
0: At first, I was like, oh, that's a good... No. I'm like, no, I can't do that.
25: Absolutely not. My children will know how to clean. And they will.
0: I will say this. I think the girls are going to be better about cleaning than the boys.
25: 1,000%.
0: When you see your son's freshman year dorm room or the first apartment he lives in, you will never go back again. You will say, meet me out on the street.
25: I don't doubt it. Every time I walk into his room, I was like, dude, it stinks. You stink.
0: It's awful.
25: It's just gross.
0: Yeah.
25: I can't imagine a whole gaggle of boys living in that same filth.
0: It's disgusting.
25: Well, that is quite the start to college.
0: Yes.
25: To have that kind of access to all of those luxuries and to not really feel like you're roughing it. I suppose that would make a smoother transition as you're academically inclined.
0: I was at the coffee shop at the hotel and I took a picture of Bo Jackson. The hotel is all decked out in Bo Jackson memorabilia. Like the whole thing, it's a graduate hotel and it's all Bo Jackson memorabilia. And I was sitting getting coffee and I look up and the name, there's this beautiful, like molded replica of Bo Jackson above the cashier on the wall. It's gorgeous. And there's the name, I didn't even know the name of the coffee shop, is Bo's Beans. Do you see anything wrong with that name?
25: Bo's Beans? I don't like it.
0: No.
25: I don't like it.
0: Bo's Beans.
25: That's what it said.
0: Uh-huh.
25: Interesting.
0: Yeah.
25: Well.
0: But it was cool.
25: That's like, cool.
0: Wow.
25: That's cool.
0: Yep. I saw Frank Thomas. You know, there's Frank Thomas. I mean, the athletic history there is so cool.
25: The campus looks beautiful. The pictures you sent, like, it looks really, really pretty.
0: Yeah, it's gorgeous. It's really, I'm excited. I thought the Bears schedule was going to be friendlier to me to be able to go to a couple more games.
25: That would have been fun. How many can you go to?
0: I think two, and I'm going to miss family weekend.
25: Oh, rats.
0: So that's going to be hard, but I'll go during the week.
25: Yeah, of course.
0: I'll go during the week, and I'll be the only parent there.
25: It'll be great.
0: And she'll be at class all day long. And I'm sure I can find something to do.
25: You'll figure it out.
0: Yeah.
25: Totally. So we are filling in for a full 4 hours. And then also our show
0: Wait, 4 hours? It's 4 hours. Why? I thought this was one of those shows where we had White Sox baseball early.
25: Are we done at 2:30?
0: Come on.
2: No. Hello.
25: Honestly, I thought about it. I was like, wow, between 4 hours today and 2 hours tomorrow, we are essentially hosting a telethon.
0: This is Peggy and Dion shows.
25: It is outrageous.
0: In one day.
25: I know. And then tomorrow, too.
0: We're basically doing three in 2 days.
25: Yeah.
0: Mm-hmm. That's way too much, Peggy and Dion.
25: I mean, I'm not arguing. I think we can handle it. I just, you know, letting everyone know in advance that we're going to be on a lot over the next 12 hours. And if you're not prepared,
0: just keep your finger right there. Like, do not change. Do not swipe over away from the app.
25: No.
0: Keep it right here on ESPN Chicago because Peggy and Dion are here for 4 hours.
25: Yeah, we have plenty to talk about, though. This is a busy time. I cannot believe it is. It is already the full first week of August. We are a week from the first preseason game. Preseason football kicked off last night.
0: Okay, wait a second. Last night, Cubs and Sox.
25: Oh, my gosh.
0: First of all, it was so exciting watching the Cubs.
25: Oh, my word.
0: And then...
25: That was insane.
0: I watched the White Sox. And typically, I'm going to bed. The longest game
25: of the year.
0: Yeah,
25: same. I kept saying I'm going to go to bed when
0: it's 4.5 hours? Something like that? Yeah. 4.5 hours?
3: It's like a pre-pitch clock game.
4: It was exactly 1 minute shy of the longest game in the post-pitch clock era. It was 4 hours, 23 minutes. The longest 4 hours, 24 minutes.
0: Oh, my gosh.
25: It was so back and forth. It was fun.
0: Five times. They take the lead. And then the Red Sox tie it up. Mm-hmm. And the White Sox take the lead. And the Red Sox tie it up. Five times. It was so exciting that I actually stayed up.
25: I did too, yeah.
0: I actually stayed up.
25: I'm proud of you.
0: It was, but when the Red Sox won it, like I said to you guys, and you guys are like, no, everyone celebrates this. Is it me or are the games all feeling like these are like playoff games already. It's like last year's Bears with coming down to the wire and then the celebrations crazy afterwards. Like there is so much momentum in baseball right now. Is there like a resurgence or is it just because we have two teams
25: that are
0: that have the most comebacks of anyone else in baseball?
25: I mean, it could be that we've seen it more than anybody else. But that Cubs game was outrageous.
0: Insane.
25: Outrageous. You're down to your last strike. Bregman ties it up. And then PCA, I mean, he is the front runner for the MVP. Has to be. He's the reason they win games.
0: For the first time this year, he is the betting favorite.
25: Yeah.
0: But does that mean you should put money on him?
25: I don't know.
0: Do you think he's the voters' favorite? Their batting numbers are almost identical.
25: Almost identical.
0: So what Ohtani did pitching in April is what everyone keeps talking about. But Ohtani also, you could counter and say that PCA's defense has helped them win games. How about stolen bases?
25: How about base running? Correct.
0: Ohtani has zero.
25: Yeah.
0: I think he has zero attempts. So the argument is there for PCA, but PCA, like, people love to hate him.
25: Oh, he's very much more polarizing. Yeah, for
0: everyone
25: sure.
0: loves Ohtani.
25: They do.
0: They love the legacy of Ohtani. And I'm not sure what it would take for PCA to actually knock him off the perch.
25: But what we're seeing is him growing up in front of our eyes has been quite remarkable to me. I mean, even just this season, like, as soon as you see him and he's doing these unbelievable things, like, I flash back to that moment on the South Side.
0: Yeah.
25: Or, you know, forgetting how many outs there were. This all happened this season. Losing the ball and turning around and making precious little effort to run after it once he located it. Like, little things like that you're like, okay, there needs to be some maturing there. And then now it's happening. He's become such a better hitter. So patient, so smart, waiting for his pitch, drawing walks when you didn't think he was going to. Like, I'm very impressed. He, to me, is, you have to stop what you're doing and watch because he's up at the plate.
0: The stolen base was phenomenal.
25: Unbelievable.
0: I mean, it just, what it does to a team that, but everyone loves Ohtani.
25: I know. So we'll see. He's rightfully in this two-man race. Like, rightfully. There.
0: He is now the betting favorite in Vegas. He is now the favorite. Would you put money on him to win it? Because even though he's the betting favorite, I don't know that he would be the voters' favorite.
25: Well, in this moment, I would.
0: Is now the time to put money on Ohtani?
25: I would put money on Pete. I would. That's how I feel.
0: I love the emotion going on.
25: Maybe we're too close. Like, maybe I'm too close. Like, I just, because we're watching it and every day and you see it every day. But isn't the definition of MVP the reason teams win? Isn't that what it's supposed to be? Like, and different ways he can contribute to help them win, like yesterday, right? Like, just add that to the list of unbelievable things he's able to do.
0: We have a couple of phone calls that want to talk about the boys. No. Did I diss boys about?
25: No.
0: Like, I think I did.
25: Oh, I think I did. From college?
0: And I said that, you know, the boys are never going to clean. Let's go to Richard, who's in Brookfield first. We'll go to Richard. Hi, Richard. Welcome into Waddle and Sylvie with Peggy and Dion.
5: Yeah, hi, ladies. It's a pleasant surprise having you on this afternoon.
0: Thank you.
25: Bless you.
0: thank you for sticking around.
5: two sons. one went to UConn, the older guy, and the younger guy went to Arizona. So living in Wilmette, that was geographically perfect. But my question is, when they both went freshman year, normally you have to be on campus housing, don't you? Your daughter's not?
0: No. So now these are considered freshman housing, and they're just apartments that are just at the edge of campus, like just slightly off campus. So, yeah, they no longer say that because no one, if you go on a college campus now, Richard, they are building nonstop because no one has enough dormitories for underclassmen anymore. Mm. So, yeah, they no longer have to be. There's a couple of schools, and I think Auburn's one of them, that warns you ahead of time that there is not enough freshman housing. You may not get anything.
25: Yeah. Oh,
0: wow. Yeah.
5: So my son for UConn, you had to be in freshman housing. Normally you fill out a form for compatibility with your roommate, right?
0: Right.
5: Well, the guy he hooked up with was practically a mute. He rarely said anything, and he never wore a short. a shirt, rather. He was
0: okay. If he never wore his shorts, that would be a problem.
5: So that drove him crazy. He couldn't wait until his sophomore year to get off campus and get into regular housing. Mm-hmm. Now, my other guy in Arizona, he got into housing with four other guys, I think. And when I went out there for graduation, and it looked like Animal House, this house
0: was
5: so unkept.
0: Yes.
5: So he said, "Mr. Petrelli, you want a beer?" I said, "Yes." He goes, "You want a glass?" I said, "Hell no, just give me the can." I wouldn't have touched any dishes or anything in the place. It was an absolute mess. So good luck to your daughter. Hopefully she has a wonderful experience.
0: And Richard's not wrong. I mean, it is unbelievable how expensive it is to live in those houses that look like how in the world did they ever pass inspections?
25: Oh my gosh.
0: Those college houses, I want to buy one just to make some easy money, because they'll charge you over $1,000 a student.
25: Yep, yep.
0: And quite obviously they put nothing into it. If you rent out to boys, you know you're getting all the money back.
25: Yeah.
0: You know that, like, oh, an extra $250, down payment, whatever, for cleaning. Like, you know that that's easy
25: you're
0: money.
25: You're keeping it. Yeah.
0: Yeah.
25: It's easy money.
0: But I heard for girls, a couple of people I know who have bought places on college campuses, they said they only rent out to female students because they take better care of the house.
25: Oh, they only do. Okay.
0: Yeah.
25: Well, I guess that makes sense.
0: I think Eric in Wisconsin, though, is going to argue that point with me. Hi, Eric. How are you?
6: Hi, Peggy. How are you?
0: Great.
6: I'd like to. Okay. Sorry, Dion. Yeah.
25: That's okay.
6: I would just like to argue against the statement that boys don't keep clean houses, because when I'm 28 now, and when I was in school, I was dating a girl on the soccer team, and they had a house of six. Their house was the messiest house I've ever seen. And I kept my apartment with my roommate, who is also a male, the cleanest they've ever seen it. I currently live with my dad. He's 70, and my brother, who has to live here now, he's in his, he's almost 40. And I clean the house three times a week, and I mow the lawn, I cook meals, I do it all. So I just would like a little, like I said, a little spunk, spontaneity against the men who don't do it all.
0: Eric, our phone lines just lit up with a bunch of women wanting your number. I mean, you sound like a fantastic wife. I mean, husband.
25: The exception.
6: I appreciate it. Yeah, I get that a lot at our deer camp. Yeah. Everyone says, yeah, you're a great housewife. But yeah.
25: They own that, Eric. You own it proudly.
0: Exactly.
25: There's no shame in that.
0: And let's go to Gideon. Hi, Gideon. We haven't heard from you in a while.
25: We
0: How
25: haven't.
0: Are you?
25: Hey, Gideon.
7: Hi, Peggy and Deanne. It's been busy. I don't know if you guys know, but I had a second daughter over a year ago. So, having two is challenging to call in.
25: Oh, yeah. I understand.
7: Yeah, right now both of them are napping, and my wife is napping, and we're on a family vacation. So I get to listen to you guys and call in. So my question about your daughter, Peggy, is, does she have air conditioning?
0: Oh, gosh, yes. Are you kidding? What would
7: That's
0: the princesses
7: amazing.
0: Do
7: at U of
0: without
7: I
0: it?
7: So at U of I didn't have air conditioning my freshman year or my sophomore year.
0: So, oh, my gosh. Wow. Oh, my.
7: That's amazing that she has it. Not to get you back to sports, but I have a question about the Bears. Deion, I know you've been at Hallis Hall all week. With training camp going on, does Rome look like he's gonna break out and have a great year and be the star receiver that we want him to be? Or do Burden and Loveland look like they're going to take the receptions away from Rome and be the primary receiving target?
25: Well, I will say this. Rome looks like Rome. Like, nothing is different about the way that he's playing. It is hard to ignore Colston Loveland and Luther Burden when they're on the field. Now, can Rome have a breakout year? I think he can. He's healthy enough to do it. Him and Caleb have that connection, and he's determined. He's got a lot of goals, and that's what he wants to do. I trust Ben Johnson enough to know that he can distribute the ball in appropriate ways. And I think that they'll utilize Rome. Will he be the number one receiver? I don't know. I think my money would lean more towards Colston Loveland at this point. But I do, Rome looks himself. He looks healthy. And I think that is the biggest key for him heading into this massive year for him.
0: I don't think it is going to necessarily be Ben Johnson's choice or his decision on who's going to be the number one receiver. It is going to be Caleb Williams and who he can trust the most. I really believe that. You might see more explosive plays out of Luther Burden, but I do think the motivation now is there for Rome. His mm-hmm. contract's going to be coming up before Luther Burden. The first thing the coaches said to him in his exit interviews last year is, you have to catch the ball.
25: Yeah, 1,000%.
0: Not drops, but catchable balls that went as incomplete.
25: Yes.
0: So I think he's got the motivation. I think there's so much talk about Luther Burden, and mm-hmm. rightfully so, because he's so explosive, that I think it's going to be a great competition, and it's going to come down to who Caleb Williams can trust. Because at the end of last year, who did he trust? Colston Loveland.
25: I still think that's the case.
0: Yep.
25: I still think that's it. If I had to pick who I think might lead the team in receptions, I would go with 84.
0: Yeah.
25: That's my.
0: Yeah. I think that's what's going to be interesting, because, you know, we've seen it in each of, you know, Caleb's first couple of seasons. He always has his go-to guy,
25: mm-hmm.
0: the guy that he's most comfortable with. He can trust them. He knows that they're there. And I think that as Rome was having issues last year, I think that he turned his attention to Colston Loveland. And even Cole Kmet became a guy that he started to trust more. So it's going to be interesting, Gideon. Thank you for tuning in while your daughters and wife's
25: on vacation,
0: having taken a nap.
25: I know.
0: We were talking about that with vacation. Like, do you ever just do nothing on vacation?
25: I have
0: or do
25: a hard
0: you
25: time.
0: Feel like you have to, like, keep the kids entertained, have a plan for the family every single day?
25: Have we met? Have you met? Yeah. I'm Dion. Have we met?
0: I know.
25: What do you think? I'm going to let you try to answer that question.
0: I know.
25: I have a very hard time relaxing. It's very hard for me. I always have to, I feel like I have to find something to do.
0: That's how
25: maybe because if I truly relax, I will just fall asleep. Like, you know what I mean?
0: Right.
25: Like if I stop long enough, I'm out. So we better keep the show moving because.
0: Well, it might be a good time to take a break then.
25: I mean.
0: Yeah. Why don't we do that? You know what? Since we started talking Bears, let's come back and let's talk some more Bears. Kobe Bryant's injury leaves a huge question with the Bears, and that is Braxton Jones going down yesterday as well. We don't know the extent of that injury because the Bears, there's no media availability today. But which are you more concerned about? The left tackle position without Braxton Jones or the secondary without Kobe Bryant? We'll open up the phone lines 312-332-3776. It's Peggy and Dion sitting in for Waddle and Sylvie, ESPN Chicago.
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0: realizing that I can't wear those big ones for that long amount of time, so I had to make a little adjustment.
1: You and I both like to wear the
0: we just like them a little bit lighter, although the ones that I bought for our show that I forget 98% of the time are very big. I don't know.
1: Right.
0: I look a little Princess Leia, like just a little bit.
1: That's every time I see the video stream, I look and I think, Carmen looks so good on the video stream. 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How about that?
0: How about that?
1: Yeah, we are not Waddle and Sylvie.
0: We're not.
1: No.
0: Not close. But we do like to have a good time. So
1: if
0: in that
1: you
0: regard.
1: Could be Waddle or Sylvie, which one would you be?
0: I mean,
1: that's my Barbara Walters question.
0: Which one
1: if
0: would
1: you
0: want
1: were a
0: be?
1: Tree, if you could be any on-air personality here at ESPN Chicago, who would you be?
0: Carmen.
2: Tom Waddle used to catch lots of footballs, but he couldn't catch that chicken sub.
1: Really?
0: Yes.
1: Why?
0: I mean, he can cook. He's great at radio. Yes.
1: Yeah, he's got a
0: he's
1: great
0: another
1: good
0: killer
1: wife.
0: Time
1: he's
0: slot.
1: He's another really
0: he's
1: good wife.
0: He's got a killer time
1: he's
0: slot.
1: He's got a great
0: show.
1: Time
0: I
1: slot.
0: I mean, why would I not want that?
1: We ran into him today. We're like,
0: he's
1: what are
0: so
1: you doing
0: pleasant.
1: Here?
0: I know.
1: That just worked out.
0: I know. Like,
1: he goes to great restaurants, drinks great bourbon.
0: Yep.
1: And wine.
0: And wine.
1: I mean, what's not to like?
0: Right? Right. Well, was there another choice?
1: Is there an on-air personality here at ESPN Chicago that if you could be for one day, who
0: you
1: would it be?
0: You could say us. We're right.
1: It's okay to be a middle-aged woman. You can say it and we will not judge you.
3: Charlie and I both just agreed. It's clearly Yurko.
4: It's Yurko. Yurko's like the mayor
3: 100%.
4: Of all of Northwest Indiana.
0: No.
3: Just plays golf and hangs out.
2: The 219. Woo!
4: Carmen always says, like, if he wants to be reincarnated as Yurko. Like, when he dies, he wants to come back as Yurko.
1: You know, it's because when people are like, oh, it must be nice because he's always playing golf. But he's earned it.
0: You know? Oh, like, my gosh, yes.
1: I feel absolutely. Like those of us who are a little bit older in age, like Yurko and me.
3: Where's the beef?
1: I do feel like we've kind of earned it.
0: Well, yeah.
1: You know, like, we were where everybody else was, you know, at one point in our well, no, Yurko, what? No, no.
0: He wasn't.
1: He was an athlete.
0: Yeah,
1: and
0: he
1: then
0: was
1: he
0: not
1: got,
0: where we
1: then
0: were.
1: Then he got the job. Right. Yeah, that's right. But he was, you know, working his way up as an athlete.
0: Yes. So.
1: But you would really want to be Yurko, like, really?
3: Yeah.
1: Really?
3: No question.
2: better get better best, blah, blah.
1: You know how many people stop?
0: Yeah, it's getting lost in the ocean of his eyes.
1: It's that magazine cover body
0: and the wardrobe.
1: The wardrobe. It is. It's the feet.
0: It's the freedom to take your shoes off. It's all the things.
1: It's the freedom.
5: I'm not a clothes guy.
1: it's the glancing over. It's the glancing over every now and then when you're hosting a show with him and you see.
0: Oh no.
1: And you see his finger firmly lodged in his.
0: No, that's no. Not true.
5: Like
0: no, that's not
5: true.
1: Seriously? He is a guy's guy.
0: Yeah.
1: What do you mean, seriously?
0: And that actually doesn't surprise
1: you. You know he farts.
0: I know. Did I
1: you don't think he picks his nose?
0: With you in the room?
1: Oh, my God. I do not exist. I mean, it does. I might as well be his sister.
0: Oh, my
1: gosh. I mean,
0: gosh.
1: Yes.
0: Well, that is probably why you guys have such good chemistry.
1: But I am firmly shocked. That they both unanimously.
0: It was pretty unanimous.
1: Yurko.
0: Yeah. Yeah.
1: I mean, Waddle lives in a beautiful
0: also,
1: house.
0: Yes.
1: Mm-hmm. You know, had
5: had, you know, an NFL career like Yurko.
0: Yeah.
5: Right?
4: There's no wrong answers, I would argue.
0: That's a good point.
4: But
0: there,
4: I think the ceiling
5: okay,
4: on Yurko.
5: Okay, wait, if there's no wrong answers, then who's the one you would not want to be?
0: Tread lightly, boys.
1: It's us. Dun,
0: they know that.
5: Dun, dun, dun, dun. Yeah. Come on. You got two in the morning, got two in the midday, and you got two in the afternoon.
3: I mean, personally, I like my hair, so.
5: So, oh, Cap.
0: Oh, okay.
4: Yeah, possibly. Throwing Cap out. Yeah. Cap's got two great dogs, though. You guys hang out pretty in the morning.
0: Goes to Wisconsin all the time.
5: Goes,
0: beautiful
5: yeah.
0: house in Wisconsin.
5: Yeah, yeah.
0: Right on the lake.
5: Yeah, yeah. See, like, they so don't want to say it.
0: Well, I wouldn't either.
5: Is it Cap? Is it really, you guys? They will not say it. They so don't want to get in trouble right now.
0: That's okay. Well, we don't need to get them in trouble for any reason.
5: Why? That would be so fun.
0: Well, I'm glad we cleared all that up right now.
3: I mean, Chauncey has to get up early every Saturday, so that would be tough, too.
5: Mm-hmm. Oh, wait. You don't get to pick Chauncey.
0: Isn't that show taped or is it live?
4: Well, he comes in for it a lot of times.
0: Oh, okay.
5: No. No weekend shows. You don't get to pick any weekend shows. Only the big three. The big three. I cannot.
0: You don't have to decide
5: Sylvie,
0: right now.
5: It's we still Sylvie. Have. Neither of them want to be Sylvie. Are you kidding? He travels.
0: Oh, my gosh.
3: When do we say
5: he's
3: that?
5: He's got, like, how many weeks of vacation? He's got, like, holy cow. Like,
0: I don't know.
5: Easily 3 months.
4: I think what we're learning is it's pretty sweet to be, like, anyone. Yeah, any
5: except
4: of
5: you
0: the
5: guys.
0: The four of us right now.
5: Except the four of us right now who are stuck here today. All right.
0: Not stuck.
5: That's
0: firmly
5: right.
0: Here.
5: I have no idea
0: volition.
5: How we got to that.
0: I don't either. How did that happen?
5: I don't know. But we were talking Bears. So with Kobe Bryant's injury, it was very interesting that yesterday when Ben Johnson got to the podium. Were you there yesterday?
0: I was.
5: So I'm going to read his opening statement right off the bat. He says, a few things that popped up since last time I was up here. Obviously, Kobe went down with the injury. We are still in an information collection phase on that in terms of the timeline and the extent of it. We should have more information here within the next few days, though. Like, what happened? Was it Adam Schefter's report on the 8 to 10 weeks?
6: It is the eighth practice of camp. Where are things at with Kyler Gordon, and is there any update?
7: There's no update. It was just...
4: Oh, sorry, that's the wrong one. Here's a Kobe Bryant one. Here's a Kobe Bryant one.
6: Coach, you said that you're still in the information gathering phase with Kobe and his injury. Does that mean that the reported 8 to 10 week timeline is not confirmed yet?
7: I don't know where you guys got that.
6: Gotcha.
7: Yeah, hasn't been said here. So I'll let you guys know whenever we know for sure what it looks like for him.
5: So... Somebody talked to Adam Schefter.
0: And Ben Johnson didn't like the

0: the Bears secondary.
1: Yeah, because it's a rookie and a fill-in, right?
0: Yeah.
1: Here's what we've learned about Ben Johnson in his short time as Bears head coach. He does not just say things to say things.
0: There's always
1: a reason
0: exactly
1: and
0: right.
1: an intention behind everything he does. Everything. Everything.
0: You think he went into like offices and said, who talked to Adam Schefter?
1: I kind of want that to be what happened.
0: Don't you think he did?
1: Like, who did throwing
0: And he was
1: things?
0: Like, who is talking to
1: Who's
0: Adam Schefter?
1: Spilling our news?
0: I know. Brian is in Lake Geneva. Hi, Brian. Are you more worried about the safety position without Kobe Bryant in the Bears secondary or left tackle without Braxton Jones?
2: Oh, it's no question. It's Braxton Jones. I know that when Kobe Bryant comes back, you signed him as a Super Bowl champion knowing when he's ready and healthy, you know what you're going to get on the mm-hmm. football field. Braxton Jones, we do not know what you're going to get. Again, if Ozzie Trapillo was healthy, we wouldn't be having this conversation to begin with.
0: But don't you think we know that Dan Rochar and the offensive line coaches did a great job last year of mixing and matching, whether it was Theo Benedet or, you know, Braxton or Karan Amagaji before he got hurt. Like, they were definitely mixing and matching, and they found a way. We don't know what's in the Bears secondary.
2: I think, but you would think if you're going to sign Kobe Bryant to that kind of money that you would. I would say you would. And there's a reason why Braxton Jones did not keep his job to mm-hmm. begin with after that Raiders game and why they had to eventually figure it out come November on Ozzie Trapillo. I would say that leads me to more trepidation.
0: I feel like we don't know the time frame right now. And what if Braxton Jones is not a serious injury? And what if Kobe Bryant's is not as serious and they come back, say, the first week of October? Are you comfortable having both of them out of, you know, your rotation off the offensive line or off the secondary for the first month of the season? Like, how do you feel about that?
3: Brad Biggs said that Braxton Jones, quote unquote, dodged a significant injury and will be fine. Needs to be checked out more, but it sounds positive. He was just emotional leaving the field. Well, of course he is, because he has been a liability and he's needs to stay healthy. This is such an important opportunity for him. And yeah, that would make sense. I believe, and Ben said we would like to have more clarity at the position at left tackle by next week, but they will wait until the season starts if they need to. I agree. They are waiting. They want Ozzie Trapillo. That's their left tackle, right? And so I think they're trying to kind of piece things together or hold off to see if he can. I don't know if he'll play at all this season.
0: But
3: that's
0: rental.
3: The thing. Like, I don't know if you can. You've got to find some solution there.
0: I think wasn't your 1 year rental supposed to be Jedrick Wills? And I mean, they were hoping, and
3: were
0: maybe
3: hoping.
0: Now you realize why he was released and why he was available and hasn't played in a year. Yeah. So. That's what's, I think the better problem to have is left tackle. I think teams are just going to come out throwing on the Bears secondary.
3: I'm sure they will. They're going to pick on Dylan Thienemann regardless, but even more so.
0: Lewis.
3: Kobe's not there.
0: Lewis is in Lyle. Hi, Lewis.
4: Hey, good afternoon, Peggy. Good afternoon, Dion. Thanks for taking the call.
0: Yeah, you bet. How are you?
4: So, oh, fantastic. Just counting down the minutes. Down the minutes.
0: Till we're off the air.
3: What are you counting down the minutes to? Till I get to go home.
0: Oh, okay. Gotcha.
3: Okay.
4: All right. Well, so I'm actually in agreement with you. It's a lot easier. The left tackle situation is much less precarious with Rex and Jones going down than the safety is with Kobe Bryant going down. When you really think about it, we know that, like, yeah, Theo Benedict's not ideal, but he's a mauler in the run game. And he's shown that he can play serviceable left tackle. We have Joe Tooney, who can then slide out. He's shown that he can do it. We have options. We don't know what the options are behind Kobe Bryant. And that's that honestly is really concerning. And not only that, but if you have a suboptimal solution, such as Karan Amagaji, we're going to be playing a lot of three tight end sets. That means a lot of help for whoever's at left tackle that you cannot give a suboptimal safety. That's just my two cents. Love to hear your thoughts.
0: Well, I think you're going to have a lot of three tight end sets in the run game anyways. I think that they will rely on the run game. I think that that's your, if you have a

0: player filling in at a position on the offensive line, it's better to run the ball and let him be a run blocker than it is for the passing game. So mm-hmm. I think you're going to see the 13 personnel and the 12 personnel a lot anyways, because it is going to help the run game. That's just what I think, Lewis.
1: I agree.
0: Let's go to Tom. Tom is in New Jersey. Hi, Tom.
2: Hello. How are you girls doing?
0: We're doing fabulous.
1: Good. How are you?
2: I'm good. Okay, so a quick, if I was going to be one of the personalities there, I'd want to be Shay so I could yell at everybody and I would know everything. So that would be cool.
0: Well, it's not knowing everything. It's thinking you know everything, right?
2: Oh, yeah, thinking. Okay, that's a different story. There you go. Okay. About the two players, I'm not worried about not having Braxton. I mean, we didn't have him all last year anyway. With the other guy, Kobe Bryant, he's a proven commodity, won a Super Bowl. We knew he was going to be an anchor back there, so I think that hurts more to possibly lose him. And one quick college story. When I was living in college back a long time ago, my mom and dad came to visit, and they came into the house we lived in, and she was like, it was a mess. And it's true, guys don't take care of the houses. And she said, aren't you worried about, you know, ants? Because we had food all over the place, dishes and everything. I said, ants? I think I just saw a raccoon walk through. I'm not worried about ants.
1: Oh, my God. I wasn't ready. That was great. That was fantastic.
0: Oh, my God. Years. That is so funny.
1: That is so funny.
0: That was, that I really, really dislike raccoons.
1: Peggy, there is a raccoon that, I mean, comes right into our garbage, lifts the, we have a brick on top of it because I get so disgusted by what they do with all the, like, leftover foods. This fool will look at me through the window. He is the size of our dog. He's so disgusting. And he'll just, like, lift the brick up and move it and climb right in.
0: Yeah.
1: Like, what are you doing?
0: Wait, do your kids not put their food scraps in a bag?
1: Oh, no, it's all in a bag. It's all in a bag. This idiot chews through the side, and then all the scraps are on the ground. We've had to have people come out and clean our garbage cans. You know,
0: I have them come out all the time. I'm on a regular basis.
1: Are you? I need to do that.
0: Because
1: it is kind of a game changer.
0: A game changer, especially if you have dogs and you're throwing the poop bags in there. It smells.
1: I have a video. I'm going to show you. This raccoon is brazen. They're city raccoons. They're like, what are these people going to do?
0: Yeah, exactly.
1: I'm just coming right in.
0: They're sitting smoking cigarettes.
1: They're like gut hanging out on top of the garbage can. Like, you got
0: your lawn chairs.
1: This brick isn't going to stop me from anything, lady.
0: Hey, we are giving away White Sox tickets for the game on the 11th against the Reds. That is the Pope Hat giveaway game. The Pope Hat. I want one of these so bad. Sheena, if you're listening at the White Sox, I really want one of those Pope hats. We are going to give away a set of tickets right now. Each hour, we will be doing this. How about we do it for the fifth caller today? 312-332-3776. Right now, the fifth caller will get a pair of tickets to next week's Sox-Reds game. It's the Pope hat giveaway, and you can get one if you get there early enough and if you're our fifth caller. 312-332-3776. Peggy and Dion, ESPN Chicago.
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0: Welcome back to Waddle and Sylvie. Peggy and Dion are filling in. Quickly, we're going to give another pair of tickets to the White Sox and Reds game on Tuesday, August 11th, next Tuesday. So just mere days from now, because it is the Pope hat giveaway night. And if you don't want it, just go to the game and send Peggy and I your Pope hats. That's please. All we're asking for. We're going to go with caller 8 right now. Give us a call, 312-332-3776. And hopefully we can give away these tickets really quickly. We'll have more to give away throughout the show. So if you don't win them this time, you must keep listening.
1: I love that.
0: Yeah,
1: I love giving away stuff.
0: I do too. It's my favorite thing.
1: Yeah, we're going to give away tickets tomorrow.
0: We are.
1: On Peggy and Dion. So if you don't win today, we're going to keep doing it throughout the whole show, you guys.
0: I told you, it's a telethon.
1: That's like, you cannot turn us off. You basically, because we're not going to tell you when we're doing it. We're just going to surprise you. You have to keep listening.
0: I mean, who says no? I love it.
1: Right?
0: Yeah.
1: I'll be here. Kobe Bryant, we don't know the timeline. Ben Johnson made it clear that it was not said. Well, he said what? You didn't hear it from us. Not so sure about that. I think you didn't hear it publicly at the podium.
0: You didn't hear it publicly. Yes,
1: there's only two other places it can come from. Someone inside Halas Hall talking to Adam Schefter or an agent. So that would be the two places that Adam Schefter could have gotten it, unless he knows Kobe Bryant personally, which I don't know.
0: Could be.
1: Yeah.
0: Could we be. Don't know.
1: Yeah. That and then Braxton Jones, Brad Biggs from the Tribune is reporting that Braxton Jones dodged a bullet. We don't know because today there was no availability. So no media was there today for whatever workouts that they had today. And so we don't know what's going on at left tackle. But we do pose the question to you, what is the better problem to have? An injury at left tackle or an injury at safety, both of them being starters? 312-332-3776. Which injury do you think, Dion, is better for the Bears?
0: It's better. Well, neither of them are better.
1: I know.
0: It's a they're both bad
1: way to word it.
0: They're both bad. I tend to lean towards I think safety. I think safety is the bigger question, just because Kobe was the biggest offseason acquisition and supposed to fill that need there. And then you have a rookie who's going to step in and start. That is the plan.
1: That it worries me so much.
0: I hesitate just because I also think about like their depth back there has all been tested.
1: I also think like I know that there's not a lot available, but if you see the Bears make a move at safety and go out and get another veteran safety, and I'm not talking the Cam Lewis's, but if you see them do that, then you know that the Kobe Bryant injury is going to take longer. Mm-hmm. I think the development of Dylan Thienemann is so important to have a veteran next to him whether it's in the meeting room, on the field, the communication factor together, it is so huge. And right now, there's some unprovens and some backups that I know everyone says, well, you know, next man up. Yeah, but sometimes these guys have been the next man up, and it's a reason why they're also the next man down.
0: Right, right.
1: So that's what worries me, and that's why I say safety. I worry more about that. I trust the coaches on the offensive line that they are going to be able to coach these guys up. I thought it was interesting that they were asked whether or not Darnell Wright would be considered a move to left tackle instead of on the right side. And Ben Johnson shot that down immediately.
0: Yeah, very quickly.
1: He's like, we are a right-handed team. They run the majority of their plays to the right side for a reason. And it's because he loves Darnell Wright. He trusts Darnell Wright. And he actually schemes up plays specifically for your right tackle.
0: I know. How much did you love what Darnell said about, I've never had a coach instill that kind of trust in me and tell me how valuable I'm going to be to the offense? Like, we're all counting on
1: right?
0: you.
1: Right? You typically, you know, the running back gets the credit, the skill position player gets the credit. I was listening to that press conference when I was driving through the South, and I immediately started talking back to the radio and I was like, oh my gosh, this is amazing.
2: It's amazing.
1: Like the offensive lineman must love Ben Johnson as much as he loves offensive linemen. Remember he would say like, go back and look at the tape. You see that pancake?
2: Yes,
1: that's
2: yes,
1: unbelievable.
2: Yes.
1: That pancake block was great. You know, and go back and see how they were able to cut off the edge there. You know, it's amazing when you hear that and how much the offensive lineman must love the fact that their head coach and offensive coordinator is scheming for them individually.
2: It's a year ago.
1: Awesome.
2: A year ago before the season, Darnell had his football camp and I went out there and talked to him and I mentioned that to him just as he was getting to know Ben Johnson and he really pointed out that it was interesting for a coach to come in and know as much as he did about offensive line play and to be that intentional about it. And then to hear the way he was talking to Darnell, I just think it's awesome. And I think Darnell is really another one who's grown up right before our eyes. Like the way he's so comfortable. I mean, you give me $116 million, I'd be pretty comfortable too. But at the same time, he did seem so self-assured. And the way he talked about his faith with confidence and all that, I just was very impressed with him this week.
1: Well, like you said, give a man $116 million and they become a chatty Cathy.
2: Watch them
1: all of a
2: bloom.
1: Sudden, we're like, oh, look at that. Look at how much he's talking. This is amazing.
2: Add millions and stir.
1: Let's carry on the conversation about the Bears. What did you make of head coach Ben Johnson's comments immediately shutting down the timeline, saying it did not come from the Bears? We'll talk to you about that. We'll also find out what Dion thought as she was sitting there and she heard that as well. 312-332-3776. Peggy and Dion on Waddle and Sylvie.
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2: I'm not sure that was the extent of our planning. No, just kidding. We've got so much more to talk about.
1: We have Waddle's World.
2: I know. I'm always a little apprehensive because I was handed a stack of articles to read through and told go in order, and I haven't pre-read them. Doesn't that sound that is a
1: Do you think that Waddle actually?

0: pre-read Waddle's World?
1: Yeah.
0: He does?
1: I mean, he doesn't, like, read the article line by line, but he'll kind of go through and you'll kind of see him going through it and be like, oh, yeah, this is the good stuff, Aiden.
0: Yeah.
1: You did a good job today.
0: Really?
2: Is that what he sounds like?
0: And what are the, is it the three P's or something?
3: Oh. I think we're up to, like, six P's.
0: No, P's?
1: We're just at five. It's poop, planets, prison. Mm-hmm. There's always one I can never remember.
3: Penis.
1: Penis. Oh, yeah, duh. And then power rankings.
0: It's funny that Aiden jumped right in there. It's penis.
1: I haven't had to assemble Waddle's World in a while.
2: There you go.
0: So those will be read by Dion today. Well, we are so
2: get ready
0: forward
2: to live.
0: To
2: I mean, if you're not already planning to stick around for what time do we do that? 3:30?
0: Yeah.
2: 24 more minutes.
0: How about that?
2: And then we spill right into my favorite game, Florida or Ohio.
0: Yes.
2: Because these are my roots.
0: Roots. Hell yeah, they are, Dion.
2: No one sounds like that.
0: You know, I was just in
2: that I lived in. No one
0: I don't know.
2: Like that.
0: I was in Alabama for 3 days.
2: Do you think Stella's going to get an accent?
0: By far.
2: Really?
0: Listen, I went to Southern Illinois University, and I came back with an accent.
2: Of what? What did it sound like?
0: You've never heard of people. It's like the Missouri, St. Louis. There's definitely a Southern Illinois accent. My roommate is from Beardstown, Illinois.
3: There's no way. I was in Missouri. I was in Missouri for 4 years. I sound exactly the same as when
2: exactly
3: I left.
2: Exactly.
0: What? You've never heard the accent in Southern Illinois, Missouri?
3: No, I have. But you're saying that when you go there, then you come back with an accent? No
0: None
3: way.
0: None of your roommates were from that area and had an accent that you didn't pick it up?
3: No, I didn't pick it up.
0: Like, well, you have such a strong Chicago accent that, like, that accent was roadblocking any other from even entering into.
2: Don't you have one too?
0: Chicago?
2: Yeah, a little bit.
0: D's, Dems, Does.
2: You don't say D's, that, do you?
0: Oh, no. Have you never heard? Have you never heard people like D's? You know, I got D's guys over there.
2: Yes, yeah.
0: You know,
2: yeah.
0: Dem guys over there are going to.
2: But you don't say that.
0: No, I do not. I have a. But when I was at Southern Illinois Carbondale, our speech teacher in radio television was from New York, and he would tell us that our accents were too strong and we had to work on our diction.
2: Wow.
0: And he was from New York.
2: Did he have an accent?
0: Of course he did.
2: Yeah, of course he did. Yeah.
0: I was like, wait a second. The Midwest accent is the most easiest, goes anywhere.
2: The most, it translates.
0: The South and the East Coast is where you better stay in the South or you better stay on the East Coast.
2: Yeah, I agree with you.
0: Yeah. So that was, but yeah, Aiden's definitely Chicago. All over. Mm-hmm. South side, right?
3: Yep.
0: Oh, yeah. Mm-hmm. Yeah, we could tell. He's not from.
2: I don't know. Charlie?
0: Charlie, are you from Chicago?
1: I was born. I was around Itasca. I was born. Like, I spent 5 years in Itasca. Yeah. My mom
2: was your neighbor.
1: Yeah. My mom said she used to see you at the grocery store sometimes because you were on the news.
0: What the?
1: Yeah.
0: What are you talking about?
2: Why are we just
0: about
2: now learning this?
0: Like, how is this?
1: I think I told you this, like, the first show I wore. That was a long time ago now. But, yeah, my mom was like, oh, I would see Peggy, Kaczynski at the Jewels from time to time.
0: The Jewels in
1: Edison. It was actually probably the Dominick's. There was a Dominick's, like, somewhere around there.
2: Elk Grove.
1: Yeah. Yeah, in Elk Grove. Yeah, my mom grew up in Elk Grove.
2: Oh my gosh.
1: But I moved to Portland when I was like six.
0: That's right.
1: All my uncles all have pretty thick Chicago accents.
0: Hmm. So wait a second. I haven't lived in that area for that long. I've lived there for, I guess I have 24 years.
2: Yeah, that's right. He's very young.
0: And how old are you?
1: I'm 27.
2: Yeah, that makes sense now.
0: So for 4 years that after we moved there, I used to see your mom at the grocery store. And little did we know that this was going to come full circle.
1: There's a full circle moment with Waddle. Like, Waddle was doing, like, a boat auction thing. And my mom was just, like, his, like, liaison person. So there's this, like, picture of Waddle and my mom in, like, 1998 or something
0: Stop
1: like that.
0: It.
1: Before I came along.
0: That is unbelievable.
2: That is really crazy.
0: That is crazy. Wow.
2: Also that you don't know 1998. Wow. I am from the 1900s, in case you were curious.
0: Yeah. Well, I know.
2: Oh, in 1998, before I came along. Don't say that.
0: No, I'm not.

0: not. I'm not. Well, no wonder I was. He has much more of a West Coast accent.
1: You think so?
0: Yes.
1: I don't know if I hear it.
0: What?
1: Yeah, I just.
0: You don't hear the surfer.
2: Yeah, around my O's a lot.
1: I hear surfer and Mario, but he's from like Northwest Indiana.
0: Mario is, I don't know what.
1: Yeah.
2: Mario's not beholden to any region.
1: No, he's not.
0: No, he's like a wanderer. He's
2: Mario transcends regionality.
0: That's exactly.
3: You guys know Mario can't ride a bike, right?
0: Yes. We talked about this. Mm-hmm. And I actually have people in my family that also can't ride a bike. And I was told that it's genetic. And then when I looked it up on the Google machine, it's not genetic. Well, it's not genetic. Like, it's not genetic. Like, you do a test and you're like, oh, your child is never going to ride a bike because they have this disorder. It's called bikeitis.
1: Can you imagine if it, when they're born, they're like, they'll be 5'7", but never ride the bike.
0: Exactly. I'm sorry, your child will not be in the circus. And you're like, oh, darn. I really wanted them to be able to juggle and ride a bike.
1: Unicycle rider.
0: It's not that uncommon, though, Aiden. You think that's weird?
3: Oh, that's super weird.
1: Yeah.
3: You can't ride a bike?
1: Yeah.
3: Yeah.
0: I think it's actually a lot more common than you realize that kids
1: not being able to ride bikes. I mean, like, that's once they're older, they're just like, oh, whatever. What would be the point?
0: But I think there's actually
1: oh no
0: an issue that like prevents you from being able to do it.
1: A mental block or imbalance?
0: let's not accuse people of having mental issues because they can't ride a bike. What are you saying about Mario?
1: He's imbalanced. He can't balance.
0: No, I think there's actually like a physiological explanation for not being able to ride a bike.
1: I think we're reading way too much into this.
0: I think it's just pure laziness.
1: Yes. It's just, I didn't as a child and I don't want to learn a new skill. And I'm okay with that.
0: You know, I used to, when I first started working for AM 1000,
1: yeah.
0: I used to ride my bike to work.
1: That is taking your life in your own hands in our city.
0: Downtown.
1: Oh my goodness.
0: Is that crazy?
1: Immediately, no.
0: And this was before we had bike lanes and divvies and all that. Oh yeah, I would ride my bike. We were in the Hancock building and I would ride my bike to work.
1: Wow.
0: I lived in Lincoln Park, but I rode along the lakefront.
1: Well, that would be lovely.
0: It was wonderful.
1: Yeah. But it does. I mean, bike riders scare me a little bit. They're very bold.
0: Yeah. I get nervous mm-hmm. when there are people on bikes.
1: Oh, yeah.
0: I get very nervous.
1: Especially when they choose not to be in the bike lane. That makes me even more nervous.
0: Oh, that happened to me on the way here. Really? Right when I was turning left and we had the left arrow, this guy decided to dart across three lanes on his bike. And he was just like riding, you know, without his hands on the handlebars. And he's just kind of looking around. I'm like, dude, I almost hit you.
1: Yeah, yeah.
0: And he's just kind of doing circles, around off of what's that? Orleans or whatever that
1: is.
0: Yeah,
1: Orleans. Yeah,
0: I was... That drives me crazy. Yeah. I think it drives all of us crazy. I don't know how we got here again.
1: What do they do on Waddle and Sylvie? What day is that? I don't even want to say it. Where they complain about things.
0: Oh, the bitching?
2: Quick bitch.
0: Oh,
2: that was yesterday.
1: Well, that was yesterday.
0: You won't say bitch?
1: I'm not on the radio, no. But you turn off this microphone and I will let the expletives fly. I'm just kidding. No, I don't want to say it on the air. No, it's fine. It's fine.
0: I told a
1: grease joke.
0: A very tasteless joke to open the show.
1: Peggy, this is all on brand. I don't know what.
0: Bitch.
1: Stop it. Do we need to take a break? I'm uncomfortable. I'm just kidding.
0: Here we go again with this. I will say though, for those of you who don't, Dion does swear.
1: Yes, she does. Yes, she does.
0: Did you just refer to yourself in the third person?
4: I think we've come to the end. This is where Dion does her big reveal of the curse word of her choice. Dion, you have the floor.
5: Oh my gosh. I don't want to say it. Now I'm like, I'm feeling like I'm being set up. Can I be, I'm going to be honest. All right, here it comes. You guys do not know that how cold it is here right now. It mm-hmm. is so
3: Oh, Dion!
0: Oh, What was that from?
1: That was on my appearance on the Sports Adjacent podcast with Jason Leisure and Tony Gill and Russell Dorsey. How many years ago? Four? Three?
2: It was probably 3 years ago.
1: I had been on with them a couple times and they were like, it is our mission to get you to swear on this
2: I think
1: podcast.
2: Peggy sent it to me.
1: And
2: it
1: I was
2: from
1: like, I'm not
2: February, so it makes sense that it was so effing cold.
1: It was so cold. And that was the one time. And then they, I never lived it down. That one time I said it on their podcast.
0: I love it.
1: I loved those guys.
0: It's very freeing. You should swear more often.
1: Well, who says I don't? I just don't necessarily do it over a microphone.
0: Do your kids swear?
1: If not in front of me.
0: Really?
1: Yeah. I say S word a lot instead of the actual, to the point where Cash was like, Mom, you're really abusing that.
0: So my parents really never, ever, ever swore.
1: Well, my dad was a minister.
0: Though
1: I remember the first time I heard him swear, I thought we might all be going to hell. We were not.
0: Oh, no. My mom was mad. She would pull the GD and we were all like,
1: that was,
0: oh,
1: that got your attention.
0: Go
1: in
0: to your
1: heartbeat.
0: Rooms. We all run
1: disperse,
0: out of the room and get
1: run,
0: away.
1: Run.
0: Like, we're like, oh, she is mad. Oh yeah, that was not.
1: No, but I do not. I do not swear in front of my children.
0: I'm like a sailor in front of my kids. Like my poor kids are just like, they just.
1: Does it bother you if they do?
0: I find it funny when my daughter does now, but I tell her, use it wisely.
1: Yeah.
0: If you're going to say it, you know, when it's the perfect time. If you say it too much, it loses its power.
1: Yeah, yeah.
0: You know, so.
1: I always say to they're just words, but they mean different things to different people. So, you don't want to offend somebody.
0: Right.
1: Because you're just.
0: Oh, I've offended a lot of people. I mean,
1: I shouldn't laugh.
0: I will say this, that you have really opened my eyes to that, and it makes me think twice now. Oh, no, sometimes it does.
1: It makes me think
0: that
1: once.
0: I might be offending someone.
1: Really?
0: Yeah. Yeah. We got a letter once the first year on the air when Connor, we were talking to Connor McKnight about his grandmother had dated Joe DiMaggio, I think it was. I think that's what it was.
1: Okay.
0: And I think I could say this. I said, oh my God. Was grandma a slump buster?
1: Right.
0: And
1: people sent a letter?
0: Oh. I think I caught Connor off guard, whoa. And then someone else called and they were like, you know, my grandmother, and I said something and he sent a letter. He was like, I was so offended. Not Connor.
1: Right, right, right.
0: Some a listener was very offended that I called his grandmother.
2: I mean, you asked. I don't think you called anybody that, unless you're leaving out a key detail.
1: I don't think you would do that. Was I there?
0: No, I feel like I was filling in with Carmen, maybe. Yeah, because Connor used to do the movie.
1: Oh,
0: segment.
1: That's right. Yeah. That's right. Yeah, that makes sense.
0: Yeah, and that was. Oh, yeah, that was. Yeah, but someone they were very offended. I'm like, oh, whoops, lost one listener. Since then, we've lost a lot. so many more. The offenses just keep adding up.
1: No.
0: But
1: how
0: did
1: we get there? What is? What just happened?
0: I don't. I honestly don't know. I really don't know.
1: Oh, because I wanted to. We were talking about the segment that they do, and I didn't want to say the bad word. And remember?
0: Oh, that's right. About the quick bitch.
1: Yeah.
0: Mm-hmm. Yeah. See, there is a reason for everything. 312-332-3776. We were asking you the question about which is the better problem to have, your starting left tackle go down or your starting safety. 312-332-3776. And I said I was going to ask you, but I also, what was your opinion when Ben Johnson came right out starting his press conference with the, wait a second, we never put that timeline on Kobe Bryant. You didn't hear that from us. Did you think it was a good thing that he was saying that, or that, it could be worse than?
1: My immediate thought was that it's a good thing, that this is, that it's, the timeline is not as long as indicated.
0: And he wants
1: everyone
0: to think that.
1: I'm saying this out loud because it's not as long as indicated. As has been reported, because it didn't come from my mouth, is what I read in the moment.
0: I think he wants opponents, though,
1: to think it's less than that, less than 8 to 10 weeks.
0: Yes.
1: But it really is. Yes.
0: Yes. And so I think that that's why he said that.
1: I'm sure it is.
0: And they haven't made a move yet. They haven't made any kind of corresponding move. So that's kind of the key to see. If they do, then you'll know.
1: When do they have to label things? Do they have to now?
0: That's a good question. I don't think so.
1: I don't think properly so. Give it a designation. They don't

0: have to do that right
1: no,
0: now?
1: No, I don't think they have to do that until roster cutdowns.
0: Okay.
1: Yeah,
0: so we're closer
1: later
0: to the
1: in
0: moment.
1: The camp.
0: Okay.
1: Yeah. But that's how I took it. I was like, oh, wait a second. Is he playing a little mind game here?
0: I'm sure he is. 100%.
1: I still say, though, that the better problem to have is left tackle.
0: Because they have options to try.
1: And you know what? What we will see this week, Theo Benedet has only been working at right tackle as a backup to Darnell Wright. If we see Theo Benedet now in the rotation at left tackle along with Kieran Amagaji and Jedrick Wills, mm-hmm. then I do think once you see Theo Benedet taking snaps with the ones on the left side, then I think that that's what we're talking about, that he's going to be in that rotation. But yeah, I think I trust, because we've seen what the coaches can do with the offensive line. Not that I don't trust the defensive backs coach, the safeties coaches.
0: Well, do you know what I immediately think of? I think of Nashawn Wright. And last year when he was called into action, we were all like, oh, how's this going to go? And he had an incredible season. So there are coaches there that can help in this moment. You know what I mean?
1: And is it Cam Lewis
0: that was
1: brought in because he's played all over the field mm-hmm. in the secondary? Mm-hmm.
0: Yeah.
1: So he is a little bit, but I think they were looking at him as potentially to help with Kyler Gordon being out.
0: Right.
1: And
0: correct.
1: How
0: he's been playing nickel, right.
1: How about that reaction that we heard earlier? When asked about any update on Kyler Gordon, and like it wasn't just a one-word answer. It was a little bit longer, but it was still pretty curt.
0: No update. He's still rehabbing. He can't get on the field, Peggy. He is not long for his locker at Hallis Hall. I truly believe that.
1: Can you just let a guy like that go, though, when you are already so thin in the secondary? I don't think they can.
0: No.
1: You can't just do it as a statement.
0: No, but at the same time, Ben is... His patience is wearing.
1: He may not have choices.
0: I know. But that's just what that indicates.
1: Yeah.
2: You also just paid him, so I don't think just letting him go is really an option.
0: No, but he does not know the player. You can't evaluate anything if he doesn't feel like he knows the kind of player he has.
3: His dead cap next year is only $5 million. So, like, they cut him next year, it's only a $5 million hit. I think they probably end up saving, like, close to $12 million or something like that.
1: Yeah. I think that they need him so much that this year is not the year to worry about Kyler Gordon losing a roster spot, but he is most definitely in the doghouse. I mean, most definitely. And you hate to say that because it's injury, but you know, it reminds me of Noah Sewell. Like this guy, the coaches loved him,
0: mm-hmm.
1: loved him at linebacker. And oh my gosh, you see flashes of it. And then he's injured. Mm-hmm. And then he's injured again. And then he's injured again. You know, it's like you're not available.
0: Right, right.
1: The best ability is availability. So it's that is where I think you look and you're just like, and I think that there's going to come a time when Ben Johnson just says, I will only talk about players that are practicing.
0: Yes. Yes.
1: Just because to stop the questions about Kyler Gordon.
0: Because they're here present, putting in the work. Doing as they're asked. Yeah, I agree with you.
1: But then if you don't ask about Kyler Gordon, are they going to give you an update saying, oh, we should have him back? I don't think so.
0: Not if there isn't one. Of course not.
1: I know.
0: I don't know that they'll volunteer it. I agree.
1: We have Waddle's World coming up.
0: Yeah,
1: and you might want to peruse through them.
0: Okay.
1: But try to keep them in order.
0: Okay. Who picked these? AOC?
2: I picked the stories. Hannah LaMotta. Put them in an order
3: for you. Curated them, I would argue.
0: Oh, there we go. What a great word.
1: Okay. Oh.
3: Sure. This is an art that he's got going on back here.
1: Really?
3: Not a simple click and pick.
1: And the thing that I've noticed, though, with some of these, we don't even know if they're actually true.
2: Like, oh, no, they're
1: you're not
2: true.
1: Doing any. How do you know that? You're not doing any journalism saying, you know, that, which we know how great of a journalism school is that you went to. Although you don't know your history.
0: So here's a question.
2: Well, no, they're all coming from like news outlets. Like these are all
1: you
2: real
1: sure?
2: stories. Yes.
1: All right. We're going to hear the byline to see where they're from then.
0: Well, this one doesn't have a byline, so there's that.
1: Yeah, see, I don't think that they're coming from legitimate news sources.
3: These are all directly reported by Aiden O'Connor.
1: That's what I would
3: say
1: more.
3: It's good enough. It's on the ground reporting.
1: Yeah. If it's on the Google machine, it must be true.
0: It must be true. Why would it not be true?
1: Yes, it's got to be. It absolutely, positively must be true. Hey, we have more White Sox tickets to give away to the Tuesday game against the Reds. It is the Pope Hat giveaway day. How about, let's do this. Let's give a pair of tickets out to the 10th caller and another pair of tickets out to the 15th caller. So callers number 10 and callers number 15 will both get a pair of tickets to Tuesday's White Sox-Reds game, and it is the Pope Hat giveaway, 312-332-3776. Join us at the White Sox game next Tuesday, and you might be one of the lucky fans to walk away with a Pope Hat. I want one so badly.
0: So bad. I'd wear it for our whole two-hour show.
1: We would probably wear it all the time.
0: Yes.
1: We might actually get to add something to the studio here.
3: That's a dinner hat.
0: I have something to add to the studio that was given to us from the White Sox, and I keep forgetting to bring it.
1: What is it?
0: A Mooney Murakami bobblehead.
1: Oh.
0: I know, it's perfect for us.
1: I'm going tomorrow.
0: That's so fun.
1: To the Ozzy retirement.
0: Yeah.
1: And I am going to try one of the sushi pops.
0: Oh, I can't wait to hear your review.
1: A Mooney Pop.
0: Yeah, a Mooney Pop.
1: So yummy.
0: Yeah,
1: it looks good.
0: They sell out fast.
1: Oh, that's right.
0: Yeah.
1: We're going early. We're going after Bears.
0: Oh, great.
1: Yeah. So after you and I.
0: Yeah, it's going to be a big day.
1: We might as well just have a sleepover tonight.
0: We should.
1: I mean, we're here together for 4 hours.
0: I mean, leads right into happy hour.
1: You guys will wake up with us tomorrow morning.
0: It'll be great.
1: Roll over, say, good morning, Dion.
0: They're still on.
1: Good morning, Peggy. What in the hell are you guys doing on? Again?
0: Again?
1: That's right.
0: Oh, my God.
1: Peggy and Dion filling in for Waddle and Sylvie here on ESPN Chicago.
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0: again when we venture deep into the great unknown.
1: And in Chicago, Tom Waddle. He can't run, he's not fast, but he gets open.
0: A trip inside the mind of a multi-concussed former Bears wide receiver.
2: He caught everything that was thrown and took every hit that they could give him, and he had an all-time day in the use of smelling salts.
0: Buckle up, boys and girls.
3: Tom Waddle, every team wants to have a Tom Waddle. If I had a football team, I'd like to have a Tom Waddle on my team because you draw from that.
0: It's time to go inside Waddle's world.
2: Tom Waddle did have to use a lot of smelling salts.
4: Welcome into Waddle's world. Buckle up, if you will.
5: Wow. Get ready, guys.
4: Get ready.
5: This here comes
4: Dion. Unlike anything I've ever read before, because I've never read it before.
5: Unplugged.
4: There is one paper in here that actually the title across the top says Florida or Ohio. Am I supposed to have that one or no?
6: What does that line say?
4: Two men arrested after...
6: Yeah, don't read that one.
4: Okay. I didn't think so, but I was just going to...
6: That's on me, Jesse.
4: Okay, today Waddle's World is brought to you by Dion. That's it. That's the end.
5: Right. All right.
4: And maybe eventually another sponsor. Peggy and Dion are always looking for sponsors. In case you'd like to sponsor us, let us know. Welcome.
5: Absolutely.
4: Anytime.
5: What do you have for us today?
4: Okay, Florida man accused of sneaking onto JetBlue plane and falling asleep.
5: Okay.
4: A Florida man was arrested, accused of sneaking onto an airplane near Fort Lauderdale Hollywood International Airport and falling asleep on the aircraft.
5: Wait, there was an empty seat for him?
4: Allegedly. He went over a fence to gain access to the plane. Surveillance video shows Samuel Lackey asleep on board a 2012 JetBlue Airbus on early Sunday morning before they started to move. All right, he allegedly climbed the portable stairs. Maintenance employees left near the aircraft and got onto the plane through an unlocked door.
5: Oh.
4: He hid in the plane's restroom.
5: Oh, wow.
4: That's creepy. The doors were eventually closed and locked, and then it was taken to a space at the parking facility. He was found on the plane. Oh, so it didn't like take off. He just snuck on to fall asleep while it was on the ground.
5: Oh, so he wasn't trying to go somewhere.
4: Doesn't sound like it.
5: I wonder where.
4: He was found on the plane, and then it couldn't be put into service because they had to clean it and all the things, I'm guessing. He was booked $10,000 bail for that.
5: Wow. So what's crazy,
4: he was just looking for somewhere to sleep?
5: Yeah, so maybe, I was going to say, in Fort Lauderdale, like, that would be weird. So it would be like hopping the fence over on, you know, Mannheim at O'Hare, you know, or Cicero over at Midway.
4: Yeah, it was at the Jetscape Business Aviation, which is near the airport for maintenance.
5: So those are over by the private jets. A little bit easier to get in over there. Wow.
4: I mean, surveillance video caught him, but apparently no one in charge did.
5: Can you imagine if you had boarded a plane, and I've done this where you have to go to the bathroom before you take off.
4: And you open the door and
5: someone's sitting there? You open the door and there he is. Hello.
4: Oh, my God.
5: Hello.
4: Well, he was asleep, which would also be creepy. That would be so creepy.
5: That's really weird.
4: The disruption of the flight was valued at more than $2,400.
5: I just have a little bit of breaking news. It's not a big breaking news, but because we were talking about the Bears defensive backs and safeties, the Bears have placed Dallas Flowers on reserve injured list, mm-hmm. and they signed defensive back Xavier Woods.
4: Okay.
5: So, and
4: he was out there. He was talked about being out there.
5: Flowers was injured yesterday.
4: Yes, or the it day was before. Bad. He was in a lot of pain. It was yesterday.
5: Okay.
4: It was yesterday.
5: Sorry,
4: okay,
5: about
4: that's interesting.
5: Yeah. All right. So
4: we'll
5: from an airplane stowaway.
4: Yes, to John Gotti, grandson Carmine Agnello. Must give mom his kidney by Monday or go to prison, says the judge.
5: Okay. Wow. Okay, wait one minute. Wait a minute. There is no way a judge is saying...
4: Are these all fake?
5: Your sentence...
6: That's from the Chicago Tribune, by the way. So
5: that's a Tribune.
6: Question my sources again.
4: A judge
6: again.
4: Has given John Gotti, grandson... Wait.
5: So he's Gotti's Carmine, grandson.
4: John Gotti's grandson. His name is Carmine Agnello. An ultimatum. Go through his off-delayed kidney transplant to his mom by Monday or report to prison to start his sentence, which will be 15 months for COVID fraud back on June 20th. Got a two-month reprieve so he could give his ailing mother a kidney. He faked.

0: test and he had COVID. So the reason he had a medical reason why he could not serve his time. And he said it was because he had to give COVID. His mother.
1: Well, it was COVID fraud, so he didn't have COVID.
0: No, right? But the way he got out of it was by saying, I am giving my mother my kidney for an unrelated. My mother is ill. She needs my kidney. So I cannot serve the sentence right now. And so in the years since, he still has not given his mother his kidney. So the judge is calling his bluff.
1: Oh, I see what you're saying.
0: Right? So isn't that mother, what they're saying?
2: The mother needs the kidney, though.
0: Who knows?
2: He's not just like, I don't care if she doesn't need it. You're giving it to her.
3: Yeah, so in March, the mother wrote a letter begging the judge to spare prison time because of the transplant.
1: But it hasn't happened, so they're thinking that's not even real.
3: It's got to happen by Monday, or else he's going to prison.
1: I'm very confused.
2: That seems like a quick turnaround for a kidney transplant. Can they get that done in 72 hours?
0: Oh, and this is Victoria Gotti.
1: Yes.
0: Okay, so, wow. She does have a serious kidney condition and does need a transplant to survive.
1: Huh. On August 10th. All right, should the transplant procedure not occur on or before August 10th, which is Monday,
0: that
1: Mr. Agnello
0: crazy.
1: Shall self-surrender to the Bureau of Prisons by 2 o'clock in the afternoon.
0: Okay, that is amazing. So he really, A, the mom really does need a kidney transplant, and B, whether he was using it to get out of his sentencing or not, the judge is like, all right,
1: her
0: smart guy.
1: Her lawyer in March said he urgently needed this. A month later, he got a new lawyer who walked back the urgency after the transplant did not take place.
0: Wow.
1: I kind of hope he goes to prison.
0: I hope he gives up the kidney.
1: Why would you not?
0: That's a good one.
1: That's interesting.
0: Are you a donor?
1: A donor?
0: Yeah.
1: I think so.
0: I've done it too.
1: It was so long ago. I don't remember.
0: And now that you can renew your driver's license online.
1: I don't even remember.
0: I don't either. I just renewed it too. I think I am. What do you think is your best body part that somebody would want after you die?
1: Oh my gosh, my best body part?
0: Yeah.
1: I don't know. I have no idea. My eyes? I don't know.
0: Yeah, no, I mean, that would be good.
1: Yeah.
0: Absolutely.
1: I guess. What do you think?
0: Aiden, what do you think is your best body part that you should donate?
1: These are questions
3: I
1: never thought would come.
3: I got asthma, so probably not my lungs.
0: No, exactly. Yeah.
3: Other than that, I think I'm pretty healthy. So
0: don't you also have peanut allergies?
3: Yeah, but I don't think, I don't know what part of my body that your entire immune system.
1: I'm not donating my immune system, but the rest you can have.
3: Sure, yeah. I mean, I'll be dead, so.
0: Charlie, what's your best body part?
2: I think I got pretty good hearing. I don't know if, like, giving your ears away. Actually, who am I kidding? I don't have good hearing. I have headphones on all day. I would say I feel like I'm in pretty good like cardio shape. So I'd say my heart.
0: Yeah, that's pretty good.
1: No, I think I am too, actually.
0: Yeah. I don't know what, I have no idea what mine is.
1: Not my liver.
0: It's definitely my ass.
1: I didn't want to say it, but you're right.
0: No, that is not. I am such a flat white girl's ass.
1: Who says someone would need that in the proper moment?
0: I'd like to go out on a bike ride. I could really use a nicer ass.
1: The flatter, the better.
0: It's the opposite. You don't want a flat ass for a bike ride. What was I thinking?
1: God.
0: All right, what else you got?
4: Are you done?
0: Yeah.
1: Yes. Okay. Former NFL receiver Sedmon Bailey arrested for allegedly having sex in an arcade. A former NFL player and a female companion were arrested by police in Florida after being accused of having sex in public at a bowling and arcade establishment inside Pembroke Lakes Mall. Sedmon Bailey, who played for the St. Louis Rams from 2013 to 2015.
0: So running back?
1: Hold on, I'm not there yet. And Karina Manderson were arrested and charged with indecent exposure after police were called to Round One, which is the name of the place, inside the mall early on the morning of July 27th. Two people having sex at the bar of the arcade and bowling alley. Wow. Pembroke Pines police wrote in the report, the officers were...

0: I'm not reading.
1: Come on. Who? No. Yeah, it looks like you wrote that. Aiden,
0: yeah,
1: it looks like you wrote
0: it.
1: That as like a headline.
2: He deserves a beatdown.
1: And where exactly? What,
0: here's what I will say.
1: What
0: I
1: mean, news this, organization it actually wrote
0: this
1: pick
0: graphically? I mean, who wrote it this graphically? No, thank you. The police did not believe that either of their drinks had been tampered with. This is ridiculous.
1: Okay, let me just say, I twice in my lifetime, I have witnessed sexual activity in a bar.
3: Huh?
1: That included an athlete.
0: Really?
1: Twice in Chicago.
0: Yeah.
1: In my long storied career, when I was younger, I saw twice, two different occasions, two different athletes engaging in sexual activity.
4: Charles, that's a big story.
1: Yes. This was before we, you know, had
0: social media.
1: And yep. And there were lots of other people around, so I'm not the only one that saw it. And yeah. One, I would say, was a Chicago athlete, and the other one was more of a nationally known.
0: He was a wide receiver.
1: That's what she said.
0: Okay. We done? All right. Why celebrities from Zendaya?
2: Are you done?
0: Nope. Zendaya.
1: Nope.
0: Zendaya to Kylie Jenner are wearing fecal matter. It gets weird. Let's get weird. Weird. Okay. The name behind recent show-stopping fashion moments isn't quite as delicate as their romantic and otherworldly looks. When asked what an ethereal Zendaya was wearing for the Odyssey premiere in New York, her stylist, Law Roach, responded, quote-unquote, fecal matter.
5: Let's go, man.
0: Zendaya's angelic strapless gown with feathered white wings was the work of, in English it means fecal matter. The Paris-based high-end fashion house founded in Montreal over a decade ago that's seemingly suddenly everywhere. The design duo behind...
1: Wait a minute. Are they actually wearing... They're not wearing fecal matter. The name of the fashion house is fecal matter because the designer's name is Fecalis.
0: Yes.
1: So why in the world...
2: That's a tip of the cap moment.
1: Why would you name your business...
0: This is
1: fecal matter.
2: Because his name's Fecal.
1: Fecal. It means... So he named it... Oh, my gosh. So they're not actually wearing crap.
0: No, they're not actually wearing... I mean, it might be crap, but not like the crap we're thinking of in the moment.
1: How... And then when you stop and someone says, on the runway, what are you wearing? You know, Dior...
0: Matres fecalis or something, whatever.
1: Fecal matter.
0: Gross.
1: That's disgusting. Never, like, that is, like, why in the world would you ever? That is so odd, but they're beautiful gowns. Oh my goodness, I'm looking at them. Oh, they're stunning. There's a brown stain on this one.
0: No,
1: though,
0: there isn't. Stop it. They said there's no other word for it, but how can we say it in a glamorous way? So we're like, fecal matter is the scientific word for it.
1: Well, you know how, like, we say, when we always laugh that people in Chicago, women in Chicago, love to tell you when they get a really good deal on an outfit.
0: Oh, gosh.
1: And the first thing, we're like, oh, my God,
0: Where'd you get that?
1: Target.
0: Yeah.
1: Like, instead of saying Target, we're like, it's Target.
0: Yeah, but there's a big difference between Target and fecal matter, Peg.
1: Well, you could say fecal.
0: Fecal.
1: Fecal matter.
0: It's all gross. Okay, moving on. RFK Jr. bizarrely admits to not having a gag reflex during an interview. Robert F. Kennedy Jr. made the strange claim as he promotes his healthy eating policies as part of his Make America Healthy Again initiative. Robert F. Kennedy Jr. was strangely coy when asked about the worst thing he's ever eaten, but he admitted that he doesn't have a gag reflex in a new interview. In an interview with USA Today's White House correspondent, Swapna, I don't even know how to say that,

0: Kennedy admitted that his personal food plate doesn't follow the new guidelines he wants America to adopt. I will literally eat anything, he said. I don't have a gag reflex. Let me put it
1: like
0: that.
1: Okay, can you please, like, mark that and
0: we're
1: cut that for later?
0: We're not clipping that. We're not.
1: Please clip that for
0: we're
1: later.
0: We're not.
1: Okay. Okay, wait a minute. I don't know a lot of guys that have gag reflexes. I only know women.
0: Let me just finish this.
2: I don't know.
0: Kennedy's comments came as a shock since the Health and Human Services Secretary has spent much of his tenure urging Americans to rethink what they put in their bodies. He loves to experiment with foods. He added that when he travels, he'll even eat stuff you find on the street, like street vendors. That may be gross to others. Then he laughs sheepishly and goes, oh, I don't know. He's like, wait, I'm getting a signal not to answer that question. Wow.
1: That, okay. There is so many different directions that I...
3: Dr. Pepper!
0: That is bizarre.
1: I don't like scallops.
0: Okay.
1: And scallops can sometimes do that to me.
0: Mm-hmm.
1: And so, just because of the consistency, yeah, the texture of them. So, but I don't think I've ever seen a guy with a gag reflex.
0: Really?
1: Think about it. Aiden, do you have a gag reflex?
4: I can't eat sushi.
1: Will it make you gag?
4: Yeah.
1: Really? Oh, like the raw sushi?
4: Like, is there raw. Any type of sushi that isn't raw?
1: Yeah, I mean, there's some baked rolls and stuff, so.
4: Yeah, no, I just can't. I can't do it.
1: Will you actually throw up?
4: No, I just don't swallow it. I just.
1: Do you start gagging?
4: Yeah. I've only tried it once.
1: Like the whole.
0: Okay. We don't need to do it. Okay, we all know what it is, Peg. Okay, stop. Full stop.
1: Charlie?
5: The people I know that gag a lot are the Green Bay Packers defense in January.
0: Well played, Charlie. Thanks for coming, bringing us back to the show.
1: Ba-dum-bum.
0: Ba-dum-bum. Thank you, sir. Okay.
1: Do you?
0: Yeah.
1: You do?
0: Mm-hmm.
1: Over what? I mean, you could tell us something.
0: Two boys steal mom's car, strike, and critically injure a woman walking her dog in Oakland. A woman was out walking her dog Thursday morning, and she's in critical condition after being hit by a car driven by underage boys who took their mom's car without permission. KRON 4 sources have confirmed that the two boys under the age of 10 took their mom's car and were driving north on 35th Avenue at a high rate of speed when they struck the woman walking her dog.
1: What? Either those boys are unusually large and tall. There's no way they could reach the pedals.
0: That's because one of the boys appeared to be steering the car, the other operating the gas and the brake.
1: Oh, my gosh.
0: The impact of the crash triggered the car's airbag, knocked one of the boys all the way into the back seat. The dog was being walked by the woman. The dog that was being walked by the woman who the car hit took off but has since been located.
1: Oh, this is awful.
0: That's terrible.
1: That's an awful
5: one. Why are you laughing? Like,
0: why are you laughing?
5: Back
0: one of the boys
4: I'm just imagining, like,
0: 10.
4: Muppet Man. Like, one guy pedaled.
0: One of the boys appeared to be 10. The other one maybe 5.
1: What?
0: Where is their mother?
1: Come on.
0: Where is their mother?
1: Although, I will say that when your kids are really young and it's always really cute to put them in the driver's seat... we have had instances growing up in our household over the years when it's like, hey, so-and-so, oh my gosh, look, and you take a picture because it's so cute to see your 5-year-old in the driver's
0: behind
1: seat
0: the wheel, yeah.
1: Until they lock the doors
0: right. And
1: start fiddling around. And then you're like, oh God, oh my God, they locked the doors.
0: Yeah.
1: Oh my gosh, like, did you leave the keys in the car? Like, that is,
0: thankfully,
1: a panic moment.
0: It is, but thankfully, I mean, in the year of our Lord 2026, most cars will not lock if the key is inside. Awesome.
1: Wow.
0: That's an awful story.
1: I don't think that should be in Waddle's world. And I know, Aiden, you find it really funny.
4: No, it's not. It, obviously horrible, but...
1: It's because the picturing two boys, one 5-year-old on his knee, like doing the the pedals and the other one standing up on the seat trying to steer. They were probably standing up on the seat. Oh my gosh, that is awful. That is very, that is, that would be a nightmare. I remember once we had like a Easter or something at our house growing up, and we were all in our early 20s maybe, and I remember someone in the family's kid was in the front seat, and they were like, oh my gosh, look at that's so cute. And next thing we know, the dad's like, I left the keys in the car. And they like flew out of the house to go get
0: child
1: out. I know.
0: Wow.
1: That is, well,
0: that's a terrible story. I don't want to end on that, but we are going to take a break and regroup, and then we'll be back.
1: Oh, that's really, really bad.
0: That was a really bad one.
1: Aiden, you're not, what did Charlie say that he's like
0: calling your
1: role?
0: Mom? I'm calling your mom. You are not allowed to laugh at that.
1: That is an awful, like, the fact that you found that funny, shame on you.
0: That's what I'm saying.
1: Shame on you.
2: Shame.
1: Seriously, shame.
0: Shame.
1: Shame. Shame.
0: All right, we'll be back.
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6: Oh, it's our favorite time of Waddle and Sylvie, Florida or Ohio. And we actually have a little bit of an advantage here now because these are the two states that Dion is actually from. So let's see if she gets this right. What do you got for us, Aiden?
7: Two men arrested after machete fight in grocery store parking lot.
6: Oh, gosh.
7: Evrett Kirschbaum and James Tristan Gray were arrested after the fight on Tuesday. Gray admitted he intentionally stopped his car to confront Kirschbaum regarding alleged prior harassment. He said he felt threatened due to his age and inability to physically defend himself. He then flashed a hatchet in attempt to deter Gray. When Gray came at Kirschbaum with a then machete, Kirschbaum grabbed a knife that remains in its sheath. Gray hit Kirschbaum in the face with a machete while it was still in his sheath, and it led to a struggle over both weapons.
6: Wow. All right. I am going to deduce that this is going to be a Florida town that is by the water, because someone that has a machete.
8: This is my thought too.
6: Right?
8: Everglades. Near the Everglades.
6: I was thinking the Keys.
8: That's what
6: Florida Keys.
8: Yeah, somewhere in that vicinity.
6: Yeah.
8: I would say Florida.
6: I'm saying Florida, and I think it's going to be like one of the Florida Keys, like Tavernier. Tavernier.
8: Where is
6: Tavernier,
8: Sunrise?
6: Tavernier.
8: I'm just making
6: Sunrise?
8: I'm just making them.
6: I think that's on the, I don't know. But I think the Everglades, the Florida Keys.
8: Mm-hmm.
6: Totally.
8: Somewhere between the Gulf and Miami, like somewhere in there.
6: Yes.
9: I'm going to join you on Florida, but I'm going to say Daytona Beach.
6: Okay. Oh, wow. A machete, and that's dangerous.
8: Okay. Brazen, if you will.
6: Yeah.
7: Everyone on Florida, real quick, sneak attack, caller 5 right now. White Sox tickets to the Pope Hat game next Tuesday. If you're caller 5, you'll get those tickets. You guys sniffed it out pretty quick. It happened in Panama City,
8: Florida.
7: There
8: we go. Oh. Challenge us, please.
6: See, that sneak attack, 312-332-3776. That's for the tickets for the White Sox game on Tuesday. It's the Pope Hat giveaway day. So, would you say the fifth caller?
7: Yes. Fifth caller.
6: Fifth caller.
8: A pair of tickets.
6: Call us now. 312.
8: Is that it?
6: 332-3776. Yeah, that's it. There we go.
8: They know the number.
6: Do you have it like a speed dial in your
8: I've said this many times. I leave it as my own number many times.
6: Oh, that's hilarious.
8: Give me a call back at 312-332-3776. Then I was like, wait, nope, not my number. Don't call that number.
6: It's like when you leave a voicemail and you say !, right?
8: I am so guilty of that.
6: Me too.
8: And then I'll stop it. I'll be like, oh, no, wait, not a text message.
6: Yeah.
8: So embarrassing.
6: And you're like, how do I stop that voicemail? All right, let's take a break. When we come back, let's talk about the PCA.
8: ...
6: And the MVP chance.
8: Yeah.
6: And the voting. And for the first time, PCA is the betting favorite for MVP. We'll talk about that when we come back.
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19: The 1-2. Throw left field towards the corner. Gone! And we're tied at 2. And Alex Bregman has his moment here in Wrigley.
20: There goes PCA. Throw down to third.

0: Armstrong. And the cut. What a week for the Cubs. What a great homestand they had as they continue chasing here in the Central, but looking very good doing it.
1: The 11th walk-off win this season for the Cubs. That's the most in baseball. Their 34th comeback this season. They're 5-1 to start August.
0: Pretty impressive.
1: They were talking about the Red Sox yesterday in the White Sox game and how, boy, these guys just don't give up. This is a team that doesn't give up. You could say the same thing about the White Sox. You could say the same thing about the Cubs. It has been so exciting. These games have truly been thrilling.
0: Peggy, I don't remember a time when we've had this much fun watching both of our baseball teams. Jesse has said it many times. 2008 is the last time they both made the playoffs in the same season. 18 years ago.
1: Yeah.
0: I mean, they did in COVID, but it wasn't like in a legitimate 162.
1: That was such an exciting game. Did they ever explain? I was listening to the post-game press conference, and I thought David Peterson was there, right? The starting pitcher?
0: Yes.
1: Okay, did he explain the brain cramp that he had in throwing to first three times? And
0: I did not hear that.
1: Basically conceding a run by getting the balk. I always have to say balk. Call. For his third disengagement. Like, I didn't understand that. I'm like, did he really just have a brain cramp? Does anyone know? Did we hear anything?
0: I don't know.
1: Did we hear anything from Peterson or from... Because that happened so early. Was that in the first inning? It happened so early that so much happened in the game after that you went back and it was like, oh, wait a second. That's right. That happened in that game.
2: That was the only run in the game for a while.
1: Yeah. So did he ever explain that? Why he had a third disengagement? I mean, that was really...
2: Not that I saw either.
1: That, just a brain cramp, it seemed like. But what an exciting, exciting game. And let's not forget Alex Bregman, also the two-run home run that tied it up at two.
0: Yesterday, that was very cool. We were talking earlier, though, about the whole head-to-head with Shohei Ohtani. I loved how that was presented on Wednesday night, like to see them both lead off with home runs.
1: Oh, my gosh.
0: And then they both hit second ones. And like... They each have 26 homers. Ohtani has 70 RBIs. Pete has 69. I just think that's incredible.
1: It's so exciting. What I'm leaning towards with PCA is how he is doing it now, later in the season, when they need him the most to do this. Ohtani was putting up such incredible numbers to open the season back in April, pitching, that I which one is more important, to be doing it now or to put up in like crazy numbers to open the season?
0: I mean, don't you feel like it, as you're making the push to be the reason you win games right now, is more important?
1: You would think so.
0: I would think so. Dodgers have lost. They haven't won yet, right? They've lost... How many in a row have they lost in a row?
3: Six in a row after the trade deadline. No. Because they got swept by the Red Sox, then swept by the Cubs.
1: Five straight losses?
0: So is it six? It's got to be six at least, right?
1: I mean, that's really... But individually, he's still doing it with his bat. It's the rest of the team.
0: Right.
1: Whereas it seems like PCA is truly affecting the team.
0: Yes.
1: Even though he's individually... You know, stealing bases, coming up with clutch hits, hitting the home runs, going head to head with Ohtani in a showcase, you know, showdown. He's affecting the team and the team is feeding off him.
0: Yes.
1: And the Dodgers are not feeding off of Ohtani.
0: No, correct. I think when it comes to the true definition of most valuable player, that's why I would put my money on Pete.
1: And for the first time, if you're just joining us, for the first time this season, PCA is the betting favorite for National League MVP. Will he be the voters' favorite? That's the question. When people love to hate someone, when you have a polarizing figure like PCA has actually become,
0: which is wild to me,
1: right? That everyone loved him, but all of a sudden he became a little polarizing.
0: He's a little polarizing.
1: He makes comments, you know, that people go, huh?
0: Yeah.
1: What is he doing? You know, whether he's on a podcast and...
0: Did you hear what he said?
1: Yes.
0: About he's not sure Babe Ruth even existed?
1: Yes. And that's going to make people just roll their eyes and be like, okay.
0: Yeah.
1: Like, really? Or whether you're stirring it up with White Sox fans or Dodger fans, opposing fans. Yeah, just, you know, I don't know that he's going to be the voter's favorite.
0: I don't know if he is either. I don't know. But he deserves the vote. There's no, you cannot argue with what he's done and how he's grown and evolved and been so consistent with it.
1: 312-332-3776. How do you guys feel about the PCA MVP? Is he a voter's favorite or is he only a Chicago favorite? His numbers for the first time have him as the bettor's favorite in Vegas for the MVP, but there's still a ways to go in the season. And people love Ohtani. Everyone loves Ohtani.
0: Well,
1: and the legacy as a perennial MVP.
0: And it's such an international phenomenon. Like that's part of it too. Has to be.
1: Yeah. The defense yesterday in that Cubs game also was spectacular at times on both sides. It was really, Bregman had that diving grab in extra innings. There was so many. Oh, it was the Carson Kelly bloop that that Clement grabbed out of the air.
0: Oh my gosh,
1: it was like,
0: yeah.
1: You thought for sure it was going to fall.
0: Yeah.
1: It was such an exciting game. And then you flip over and you go over and watch the White Sox. Holy crap. That was unbelievable.
0: Yeah, it was unreal. Aiden, you were saying it was like one of the more stressful regular season games you can remember.
3: Yeah, that was, I mean, it's also being a White Sox fan, like there's not exactly a lot to play for, but last night was genuinely insane.
0: Do you feel not nervous is the wrong word, but how do you feel heading into this weekend? Obviously, it's early-ish still. I mean, there's still plenty of baseball left, but to be playing the Guardians in this position.
3: I feel good.
0: Yeah.
3: I think, they haven't been as good at home recently after the All-Star break. Mm-hmm. But they were on like the best streak in 10 plus years at home in the first half. And then you get, you know, like every Friday night they wear the Bulls uniforms or whatever you call
0: City
3: them.
0: Yeah, City Connect. We love
3: the
0: those.
3: City Connect uniforms. They always seem to show up wearing those. Tomorrow is just going to be an outstanding environment with Ozzy there. There's a whole list of players and former, you know, coaches, mentors, everyone coming to see Ozzy. You're going to show up for a game like that. And you're going to show up against a team that not only did the Sox struggle this week, the Twins and Guardians also got swept.
0: Oh, my gosh.
3: Guardians got swept by the Mets.
0: The Guardians have dropped 11 of their last 14 games. They're not playing good baseball right now.
3: Tonight will be the first game this season that Jose Ramirez is available for Cleveland against the Sox. And, like, any Sox fan can tell you, he's just a Sox killer. He's one of the many that are still in the league right now. So you're not going to have the pitching advantage the entire series, especially tonight where they made a couple of roster moves. David Sandlin is up.
1: Yeah,
3: Edgar Caro is back up.
1: They brought him back up. Joey Bart was placed on the 10-day injured list.
0: Only 10 days?
1: Yeah.
0: That's good.
3: Well, yeah. But you used your entire bullpen last night with the exception of Sean Newcomb, who was unable to pitch because he threw 18 pitches the day prior to yesterday. But with David Sandlin, like, he's a guy that can give you some length. We'll see what Noah Schultz does. You need a good start out of Noah Schultz, not only for his confidence, but the team in the rotation.
1: And he needs to go more than three innings. That's one of the issues. He really needs to go. He had a nice outing his last start, but he needs to go more than three innings. And this is a good time of year for Will Venable to see, can Noah Schultz handle it in a pressure situation, a pennant race right now with the Guardians in town, at home. This is actually a good position to be in. What I don't like, what's the Sox lead right now in the division?
0: Three
1: okay.
0: Games.
1: So they have a 3-game lead over the Guardians and the Twins. Mm-hmm. So as the Sox and the Guardians battle it out, the Twins, they're in a pretty good position. Who are they playing this week as well? Okay.
3: Also, not to mention, the Tigers are 3.5 games back as well.
1: Oh, are they real? Yeah, see? That makes me a little nervous.
3: Like, this is why, you know, there's no big series in August. One, I think the Cubs-Dodgers series was big for the Cubs. Two,
0: yes.
3: Every series, especially divisional series for the White Sox, are going to be crucial down this stretch.
0: Totally.
1: And the Cubs get to take on the Royals now. So that's good for them at this point. Whereas the Sox are finding a little bit of a tough time going to get swept by Boston, but the hottest team in baseball, to get swept. And what did they finish on this, AL East? They were like 2-4 maybe.
0: Yeah. That's 2-4 on that trip. Yeah. It was rough.
1: Yeah. That's a little rough, but, both teams come in. Lose on a little bit of losing streak, so
0: yeah, you're still in first place.
1: And, time to and write yourself.
0: Opportunity. Yeah, there's going to be a lot of good energy around the ballpark this weekend too, with the Aussie thing and being back home since the trade deadline. New players are there. I think it's going to be good for them to be home.
1: Well, you want the energy to add to it and not distract.
0: I think that it will.
1: What time is the Ozzie Guillen jersey retirement? Like 5:30, so a good 40 minutes before, but.
3: So I will tell you this, scheduling note, CHSN will air the Aussie jersey retirement ceremony, and then the game is nationally televised on Fox tomorrow.
1: Oh, that's
3: 6:15 first pitch.
1: Yeah, 6:15. Mm-hmm. So you hope that all adds to the atmosphere. The atmosphere has been phenomenal at the rate.
0: And so we've been waiting such a long time for it to feel that way.
1: Yeah.
0: And with first place quite literally on the line this weekend, I would think it would be that.
1: I want to remind fans as well that with Ozzie's retirement, jersey retirement before the game tomorrow, that the White Sox charities have the Relief for Venezuela fundraiser that is going on. It's all this week, but it is going to end on Sunday, and it's in conjunction with Ozzie's retirement jersey event that's going on as well. At whitesox.com/OzzieRelief. You can support the campaign through an online auction and fan donations, with all proceeds benefiting the American Red Cross Venezuela Earthquake Relief and Global Empowerment Mission. White Sox Charities will be matching donations up to $25,000 to further incentivize fans to give for the hurricane relief efforts in his home native country of Venezuela. So that was a beautiful thing to see as well. And when you see how emotional it has made Ozzie these days, there's a number of Major League Baseball players who are all doing hurricane relief efforts. And I applaud the White Sox for getting in on this as well and doing it in conjunction with Ozzie's jersey retirement efforts. So, I'm excited. I'm going, but if it's 5:30 or 5 o'clock?
0: 5:30 is the ceremony.
1: 5:30
0: the
1: is the ceremony.
0: 6:10.
1: So what time do you think I have to get there?
0: Well,
1: I should be there by 5:15 at the latest.
0: Yeah,
3: it's probably
0: going
3: to take a while to get in as well.
1: Yeah,
0: and
1: so
0: you're coming.
1: Are
0: you coming
1: early.
0: Straight from Lake Forest? Or are you going to breathe for a minute?
1: I think I'll stop and pick up my husband since he is
0: you're
1: coming.
0: You're not going to have him take the train.
1: Taking the train's too hard.
0: That's right. To get there. Yeah.
3: Not to mention, we'll have 2 hours of White Sox Weekly covering the ceremony leading into pregame. Jesse Rogers, guest host tomorrow.
1: Oh,
0: right
1: wow.
0: Look
1: beautiful.
0: At that. Changing his stripes for this moment.
1: Oh, I love that. And Jesse is going to try to join us as well.
0: Great.
1: So
0: he is at the rate where we're hearing from Chris Getz and Will Venable, and as well as an open clubhouse.
1: Yeah.
0: We'll see who would speak today. Sometimes they don't after a losing streak, but we'll see.
1: Really?
0: I mean, it depends. The White Sox are usually very amenable to talk to the media. Very much so. Available.
1: Well, I'm looking forward. It's a big weekend. It's big
0: huge.
1: Series. I think it's great. And then for the Cubs against the Royals, is tonight Gausman's first?
0: It is.
1: His
0: it
1: debut
0: is.
1: In a Cub uniform. So
0: I loved his response when it was his scheduled day would have been yesterday against his former team. And he was just like, you know, can we not do that?
1: Oh,
0: which I
1: really?
0: Love. I love that it wasn't like I won't, but I would rather not. And I'm glad that he did that. His wife put out this really sweet post about their time in Toronto. They were there for 5 years and how much it meant to them and their family. They have the most beautiful little girls, to the surprise of no one. And just very sweet how they really kind of fell in love with that city and felt like it was home. And, you know, it's hard. That is hard on the families to make a move like this. And who knows how long. Is it only going to be 4 months? And
1: right.
0: And then we're going to be looking at no baseball for a while and not sure what the future holds. Like, that's unnerving. So hopefully he has a great showing tonight. That would be great.
1: Just want to remind you also that our video stream, if you're watching us, you can always check us out on YouTube or twitch.tv at ESPN 1000 Chicago or youtube.com at Waddle and Sylvie, although it's Peggy and Dion today. 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
0: At more of a premier spot. Not that 11 to 1 on a Saturday is not a primo spot.
1: Oh,
0: but
1: come
0: when
1: on.
0: When you're hosting it more of like a, when more people are about, out and about and doing things, man, my phone will not, you know what I mean? Like, my family's texting me like I'm not working, and all these things are popping up that I'm like, I don't have time for this.
1: I know.
0: Like, I got stuff to do.
1: Yeah. This is the time of day where I'm typically at home trying to figure out, oh, what am I going to make for dinner?
0: Yeah, same. What am I making for dinner? What activities do we have tonight?
1: How? And just wait till all of that comes
0: to a screeching halt.
1: And you become an empty nester like I suddenly am now for 24 hours. It is shocking.
0: Your home must be quiet. Not that Stella made a lot of noise, but just knowing that she was there, going to be there or be around.
1: Would, you know, put the stuff on the stairs that she needed to take upstairs, you know, whether it's her laundry or I'm straightening up the house. And it's like, hey, put this stuff away. Like, literally, if I see something, I have to take it upstairs.
0: Oh, that's how it
1: I went and closed all three doors.
0: Yeah, I would have too.
1: Because all three doors were open, mm-hmm. and all I saw was beds.
0: Empty beds.
1: And I was
0: Mom,
1: just like,
0: that's emotional.
1: So hard.
0: It is hard.
1: And it's really like now I don't even know how to cook for two people.
0: Right. We'll order.
1: I made meatloaf last night.
0: Okay.
1: And I love the meatloaf that I make. We have enough for a week. I mean, my meatloaf is so big. It was like, that didn't sound right.
11: Where's the beef?
1: Exactly.
0: Exactly. No, that is a major adjustment.
1: It's hard.
0: It's a major adjustment. Yeah.
1: I can only admit, like, I'm in my mind thinking she's at camp.
0: Right. That she's coming home. Any
1: she's
0: day.
1: At camp.
0: Yeah, she'll be here on
1: so
0: the weekend.
1: So maybe the end of next week will be more where I'm really like, oh, boy.
0: I think when it will probably is once you get into like the rhythm, what's typically the school year rhythm, and
1: yes.
0: you're not in that,
1: yeah.
0: which is probably when it's going to really hit like, wow, this is very different.
1: Yeah. That's really
0: good. Has she called a lot or no?
1: No.
0: No.
1: Nope. Not yet. Today was, we decided on one day. She did, though, activate Life 360.
0: Oh, good.
1: Which she deactivated it recently.
0: Really?
1: And we were having a conversation. We were at the Best Buy in Auburn buying the TV.
0: Yeah.
1: And the girls at the checkout, the three saleswomen, were all asking her, oh, where are you going to school? Oh, yeah. And proceeded to give her all this advice about when you go out to the bars.
0: Yeah.
1: Did you know that they have drink covers now for your drink?
0: Really?
1: Like, there are drink covers that you can get, like, on Amazon that you put over your drinks. Because I've told her, I'm like, don't get a mixed drink. And you keep that in your hand the whole time.
0: Don't drink something you didn't open. I'm way into that.
1: They were telling her, not only make sure you have drink covers that you always bring with you when you go out, but watch the bartender make your drink.
0: Yeah.
1: Also, if your ice is not floating, there's something wrong with your drink.
0: Wow, really? I didn't know that.
1: What?
0: Did you know that? Boys, did you know that?
2: I'd heard something like that before. That sounds familiar.
1: So if they're slipping a roofie in your drink, the ice won't float because of the chemical.
0: I did not know that.
1: Yeah. Make sure, like, well, besides the things that I told her, like, don't ever walk home alone. Always, you know, stick in pairs. Don't let a drunk friend go home alone. Lots of those kinds of things, which I wasn't saying it all to her, but she was getting annoyed at our last dinner together that she was just kind of like losing interest because we were giving her so much advice.
0: Yeah.
1: And it was like, well, listen, I said, I could write all this down or I could tell you face to face.
0: Right.
1: But I did also give her a going away.
0: Yes. You were working on this.
1: I was working on it and I figured out what I wanted to do. And I gave her a box filled with little gift bags. And I gave her a bunch of little gifts, you know, like one was like an Auburn beaded bracelet for game day.
0: Oh, awesome.
1: Another was like an Auburn chain. Another was, you know, a nicer necklace, little things like that. And I gave her the blanket my mom crocheted for me.
0: Oh, my word.
1: When I left for college.
0: Peg, I love that.
1: And so my mom is not around. She passed years and years ago. So I gave that to her. And that's
0: one of
1: the gifts in her bag is when you, and then I put cards in each of the bags, and each card, one would say, open when you need to laugh. And then I just wrote one little piece of advice inside. Or I'd write a stupid joke. And then I printed some pictures of her. Open when you can't sleep. And I gave her the blanket. Aww. And then I included some pictures of her through the years of her sleeping. Because she sleeps
0: adorable.
1: Like an old man.
0: That is so funny.
1: Yeah. So I did. And then we did little cards. You know, open this when you need a friend. Open this when you need a hug. And then it was like a little stuffed animal hugging, you know, so
0: sweet.
1: Yeah. So, I did do that and I put it underneath her bed and I just told her that here's some gifts for
0: now,
1: you.
0: When the boys were in college, did you send them gift packages?
1: No, I
0: didn't.
1: Oh, I did gift packages.
0: A lot?
1: I did for like Halloween.
0: Yeah.
1: Valentine's Day, stuff like that. But I will tell you, I don't think I would ever do that again for the boys, because I gave really good, like,
0: I do not doubt it.
1: I would clear out our cabinets at home and I'd be like, I know they like mac and cheese and I know this.
0: Yes,
1: and I would throw stuff like that in that I knew that we would never use if they weren't home. And then I would throw in like a bunch of candy.
0: Yeah.
1: And then when they graduated, I found a bunch
0: all
1: of
0: that stuff.
1: Oh, unopened.
0: Oh, come on.
1: Or they were opened, but barely touched. And so here I am throwing out all this soup and all the macaroni and cheese.

0: parties and all this stuff. So, yeah.
1: I'm not doing that.
0: No. So I don't think I'll be doing that anymore.
1: I don't remember if I got a lot of care packages. I don't remember.
0: Yeah, I know. It's so hard.
1: It is hard, but that does make you feel loved when you go to school far away. Cause I did too. I was like, very far out of state. I went home one time, like Christmas and summer. Like
0: I was the
1: it.
0: Same way.
1: And I wanted that, but it was, you know, it's hard.
0: We have what to watch for coming up next. And I am going to tell you, you are not going to believe what I... Oh, we have Jesse instead. Oh, good. Jesse is coming up. Okay, so we're going to take a quick break here so that Jesse can join us from the rate because he, I think, is waiting to hear from the bigwigs with the White Sox.
1: Unless they've already spoken. So yeah, we'll find out.
0: We'll find out when we come back.
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15: 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Jesse Rogers.
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13: 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Joins Waddle and Sylvie.
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20: 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Toyota, let's go places.
1: How many opens does Jesse have?
0: A lot.
1: Because I've heard, my favorite one is when somebody goes, go Jesse, go Jesse. That's my favorite one.
21: Well, I went 13 years without an open, so I deserve a couple, right?
1: You do. You absolutely deserve a couple. And you are always maybe the most generous with your time. No matter who calls or when I call, you are always ready to say, yes, I will help and I will come on and I will talk about it. And you are, always have great insight. So we appreciate you so much.
21: Well, I'm not talking about brain surgery, right? It's baseball. It's what I do, right? I've been doing this with my family, my friends anyway, so why not do it on the radio with you guys?
0: I love it. Jesse, where do you get this kind of love? Where at the station do you get this kind of love, right?
21: Absolutely not from Waddle and Sylvie. So not from anybody in this time slot until you two took over. So yes, thank you.
1: Awesome, awesome. Okay, so you are out at the Rage tonight. Obviously a giant series coming up for them. Did we hear from Chris Getz already?
21: Yeah, just finishing up right now. You know, a little disappointed with the Red Sox series, obviously, but happy about the Rays down there taking 2 of 3. And, you know, I sort of agree with them. I mean, I've been doing this a long time. You run into a team that's hot, and sometimes they just can't lose. And he even said it that way last night, about last night. He's like, they just didn't want us to win, you know, talking about the Red Sox. And, you know, if you played the Red Sox April, May, early June, you're whatever it is, you probably win 5 of 6, right? But unfortunately, the Sox played them twice home and road during this stretch, and they're the hottest team in baseball. So it's not anything to get too down about. You don't really want them this hot going into the playoffs, or I mean the Red Sox, but we're far from that happening. So look, nothing lost in the standings, because everyone else in the division is losing, and you just turn the page from that whole series and last night and just hope that they're not too exhausted starting, you know, with this game tonight against the Guardians here.
0: Yeah, but just a couple of days after getting their catcher, Joey Bart, as the Kyle Teal replacement, Bart gets hit by a pitch last night. Now he's placed on short-term injury list, which is not awful, but God, the timing's not great.
21: No, it's not. It's going to be a month. So this will take them into September. Yeah, this is going to be another month. And boy, Edgar Caro just spoke with reporters. I mean, what's his head like right now, right? Mm-hmm. I mean, he's the starter. Then everyone's waiting for Teal to come back, immediately sent down. Then he comes back up when Teal gets hurt again. Then they trade for Bart. And it's not like Bart is Thurman Munson back there. And, and Caro gets sent down again. And then Bart gets hurt. And, what's his confidence like? And he sounded okay. He thinks his at-bats are better, but you just don't know in Charlotte, right? So here we go with Edgar Caro for another month, or whoever comes back, Teal or Bart first. And then, of course, you can expand the rosters in September. Maybe they bring up another one, but it's not ideal. You know, I've been on the radio a lot about the catchers, and I keep saying, look, the White Sox are in first place with almost no production from, and so at least they're used to it, right?
0: Yeah.
21: So, just survive right now back there, play good defense, and let the other 8 hitters take care of your offense if he's not going to be hitting much.
1: What kind of version of Noah Schultz do we expect to see tonight?
21: It's a great question, and this is one of those, okay, what are you made of, kid? Mm-hmm. Your team was taken to the brink last night. Pitchers used left and right. You got to give us 5. Let's start with that. You got to give us 5. It's not like the Guardians are the best hitting team in the league. So if he can give you 18 outs, that's even better. I think that's what they're hoping for. But I don't know what to expect. He's been good, bad, wild, in the zone, but hit. And then there's been moments where he's looked really good. So, you know, I think there was a moment where I think everyone thought maybe he would be moving to the bullpen or sent down to Charlotte when they traded for Luis Castillo. But instead it was Fetty, and that means they have faith in Schultz. And Getz was just talking about him. They're not going to shut him down because of innings. They want him to pitch into September. I think they're going to watch his innings. But today is not the day they need to watch it. They need innings out of him because of what happened last night. So let's see. I'm with you, Deanne. Let's see what this guy's made of. Tonight's one of those nights where you sort of notice it because of what happened last night.
0: Looking at the number of pitchers that the Sox used last night, 1, 2, 3, 4, 5, 6, 7, 8 pitchers used last night. That makes me very nervous in such a big series opening with the Guardians. Such a quick turnaround for these guys. And I know you just said it with Noah Schultz needs to be strong and needs to eat up a couple of innings as well. But that's a lot of arms that are going to be tired.
21: It's a great point, because you don't want last night to leak into this whole weekend. And that's the problem. Like, at least if you had won last night, okay, it's a win in the standings. But to lose and use up everybody, it's like, okay, let's just lose in nine innings and get blown out. It'd probably be better. So that's the problem. That's why it's so big for Schultz to give a bunch of guys off today. I'm sure he can't go the distance, obviously, but get six innings. If you can go seven, great. These Guardians have been scuffling, but don't let this leak into the whole week and all of a sudden your lead is down to one or something, or you're tied if it all blows up on you. So, really important start, and he's going up against a pretty good pitcher.

0: until it's not believable. He said he watched that game last night, and even just watching him and not having great success, he's convinced that Luis Castillo is going to help this team. He talked about a presence, a vibe, and the stuff wasn't bad. He didn't get knocked around, like I said. So if Chris believes it, I'll buy it, because Chris has been pretty good this year. Getz has been pretty good with his analysis this year of his team and his pickups. So let's see. I didn't love the start, didn't hate the start. He's got to give them more innings, and Getz and this team is convinced that he will.
1: Well, he did retire the first seven guys, which was like, oh, okay, you know, this is good. He seemed to be very in command on the mound, so it wasn't like he didn't have the command. But then it was like, once he kind of let the leak out, it started, gave up the couple runs there. Not a lot of pitches that he threw. So there is reason to hope that he can eat some innings as well.
0: Totally. And I just think that you got to just throw out anything against the Red Sox these days. They're just beating up on everyone. So don't judge anybody too harshly on it. Now, I'm not going to say that in October if they play each other, like, hey, you got to beat who's in front of you. But right now they ran into a juggernaut, just like some teams have run into the White Sox when they're really hot. But reminder, Sox have not lost more than three games all season, so that will be put to the test tonight. Probably the toughest sort of situation they could face, right? After playing extra innings and flying in, landing about 3:30. I asked Chase Mydroth if he got any sleep, and he said a little, but adrenaline's going to get us through. And sometimes you do see that the first night the adrenaline gets you through, and sometimes it's the second day tomorrow that's a problem. Of course, tomorrow is the Ozzie Guillen retirement ceremony, so that should bring some adrenaline to the park. I believe it's sellouts tonight and tomorrow, and awesome. I'm assuming Sunday's pretty good as well. So, I mean, the players should not be lacking energy in terms of taking the field with fans in the stands.
2: There was certainly a ton of energy at Wrigley this week, and rightfully so. What a home stand for the Cubs and what they were able to do. How do you process what we're seeing from PCA and the reason that they're winning, like the way he's able to will them to victory?
0: It's pretty historic. I'm starting to talk to players around the league about the MVP race now that it's gotten close. And so far, the few that I've talked to about it are in PCA's corner.
2: Wow.
0: They're like, here's how I'm getting it from some players. They're like, as much of a unicorn that Ohtani is and has been pitching and hitting, right? They almost say the same about PCA. Who can play the field like that, run the bases like that, and hit like that? Mm-hmm. Obviously, in the history of the game, there are guys that have done it, but it's some of the greats that do it, of course, over the course of their career. If he does it like this almost every year, he's going to make the Hall of Fame. But for one single season, he is acting like one of those greats that could do it all. The Ricky Hendersons of the world, the Barry Bonds in his prime when he was running the bases a lot. So, I mean, that's high praise from people that are basically calling him a unicorn in his own way, because he's doing so many things so well on the baseball field. And it's just, you don't see that. Final thought. Look, this MVP race would not be much of a conversation if he was playing first base, third base, second base, third base, only shortstop or center field, maybe catcher. Could you put yourself into the Ohtani category? Yeah. And I think players around the league recognize that, and I think voters will as well.
1: That's exactly what I was just going to ask you. You know, there's always a difference between your peers and then the Baseball Writers Association. Those are the guys and gals that are actually voting for the MVP. And we were just saying that today or this week is the first time that PCA is the betting favorite now for MVP, but it doesn't mean that he's the voters' favorite. He's got a side to him that still people don't like.
0: Yeah, this is a great conversation. In fact, if I could plug my podcast Inside the Friendly Confines, I dropped a new episode today where I talked to a fellow BBWAA member, a potential voter. Now, I have a vote in the American League this year, thank God, because I don't want the NL MVP vote. Mm-hmm. Like that would be too, what's the word, incestuous? Like, I don't want to deal with the NL MVP. I don't want to deal with that. So I did talk to another member, sort of unbiased, impartial. He's based out of New York, Andy McCullough. And it's a great debate. And people need to know there's only 30 voters. There's only 30,
2: wow.
0: two from each NL city. So every NL team, every NL city,

0: gets two voters. So there's two in Chicago, the two voters in Chicago, then two from Milwaukee, two from, you know, the Marlins, whatever. And then, of course, it's, you know, first place votes all the way down to 10th place. And you add it all up in the end. So you're right. What's inside of the voter's head? Do they not like PCA because of his brashness? Do they respect the defense? Are they just going to be like, look, Ohtani is Babe Ruth pitching and hitting, even if it's a half a season? We don't know. We don't know. Everyone's different. Everyone, even go to the analytics of it all. WAR and WRC plus and, you know, batting, like everyone looks at things differently, and it's only 30 voters. So it's really fascinating if it stays this close to the end.
1: Well, and that's, of course, if you believe that Babe Ruth really existed, too. that could very much affect some people thinking, you know, like, what is going on in this guy's head? What is going on?
2: Exactly.
1: Like,
2: exactly.
1: Don't give him reason not to like you, Pete. Come on.
0: Here's the thing, though. Anybody that spends any time around him can't not like Pete Armstrong. Mm-hmm. I know I'm supposed to be an unbiased reporter, but he's a good kid, and every single person that is around him ends up coming away with that. And I've talked to other executives, other players. I just talked to one in the Guardians clubhouse, Colin Holderman. He played with him in the minors in with the Mets years ago, and he said, great kid, great guy. Mm-hmm. And it's like from 5 years ago. So, yes, there's a brashness. There's a public-facing aggressiveness about him, but one-on-one, great kid. Mm-hmm. With kids, he's a great kid. All those things you want. And his head's screwed on straight even about this MVP thing. He doesn't mind talking about it, but he puts it in the right place. He puts it in the right perspective. He's joking about it a little bit, dethroning Ohtani and how much he'd love to do it, but how impossible that task might be, especially if Ohtani returns the mound. So, I don't know. I've covered him since his first day here, and I can't say many bad things about Pete Armstrong.
2: I loved what he said when he was asked about Ohtani, and just he's like, you know, I just love baseball and I love watching him play baseball. I just thought that he just has a great perspective. You are exactly right on that. Tonight we get the first chance to see Kevin Gausman pitch for the Cubs. What do you know about him, if anything, about how he'll fit in the rotation with this group and kind of propel them towards where they want to go?
0: Yeah, look, he's a laid back guy, so he should fit in well. He's kind of got a little bit of an aw shucks attitude towards about things, which should bode him well. I think he needed a little change of scenery. It's not a surprise to me in some ways that as Toronto's season went south, his season kind of went south. Mm-hmm. It just sometimes happens. He's going to be a free agent. He is a little bit older. Like, I'm not saying he's going to be, you know, Cy Young coming over here, but I do think he's going to get some adrenaline. They all do from this defense. Any new pitcher that comes in here sees this defense and gets excited. There's a two-pitch pitcher that just, you know, he's got to have his mechanics down. I think if you get quality starts out of him, 6-3, I think you should be happy with that. I don't think you're looking at a Kevin Gausman going 7-8 plus innings shutout kind of stuff, at least based on the last 2 months. I mean, really, since he faced the Cubs, he hasn't been the best version of himself. You give him a chance to return to that because of their defense, but I still think that, you know, you have to, I think, temper your expectations about him. I think he's going to be fine. I don't think he's going to be lights out. That's just my personal opinion after diving into his numbers and everything else.
1: Well, he gives Craig Counsell choices, and that's exactly what you want going into the postseason. You may not have a rotation that you can say this is it, but at least he gives them choices. Jesse, before we let you go, can I just ask you a question back about White Sox real quick with Will Venable?
0: Yeah.
1: So Acuña started in left field last night, and then Antonacci came in a couple innings later. Is he just giving guys rest, or is he trying to see what he can do for the postseason and what his options are?
0: So Venable hasn't spoken yet, and the reason I say that is because Cap and Jay Hood think that he was benched a little bit for giving the elbow to Wilson Contreras a couple nights ago. I have no evidence of that. Ranger Suarez is a tough lefty, so I believe did Antonacci come in when Suarez came out? I think that's right. I have to check back. But we'll ask Venable. I think it's mostly, you know, load up on the right side when there's a tough lefty on the mound. But Acuña can play all over. It's not like you need to test him out. You know, you have to test him out there. So maybe he did give him a 2-3 inning benching because of what he you know, that little elbow to Wilson Contreras. But I don't know. I told Captain Jay Hood, I hope not, because this is how he plays. Now, he can't cross the line, but it's not like he nailed him or anything. Mm-hmm. So I don't know. I don't know the answer, Peggy. That's something we're as Venable in a few minutes here.
1: And you're right. Antonacci came in the fourth and Suarez left after three innings. So, yeah, you're right. That is. I thought it was interesting. And, you know, that Will Venable, even if it wasn't an eye towards the postseason and it was a benching, he is going to have to find some time to give these guys a rest before you know it. The playoffs are here, and there's not a real good time to give some of these bats a rest.
0: Well, not only that, they're young players, mm-hmm. and there's two theories on that. Young players can go all day, but not really when it comes to a baseball season. That 7 months, if you get there, can be a killer. So I don't disagree with you. August is the time. You know, Joe Maddon used to do American Legion month or week, where you show up at game time and you play. And you know, whether it's that or benching or sitting guys, I think you're right. Venable needs to do it this month. It's hot. It's humid. It's hot tonight, for example. We'll be again tomorrow. So, I think you're right. That's something to be concerned about, because you can absolutely run out of gas even as a young player.
2: All right. Thanks,
1: well,
2: Jesse.
1: Well, enjoy the night, Jesse. When you're voting for an MVP, incestuous relations have happened in other sports as well. So,
2: oh, that's such a that's, great word.
0: That's going to come back and bite me, isn't it? I know it is.
2: Oh, you're the best, Jesse. Thank you so much.
0: Yeah.
2: Now, if he's dying to talk to us again, he can always call tomorrow morning.
1: I know. What new is? Oh well, we got the games to talk about tomorrow.
2: That's what I'm saying. Yeah, and then we can react.
1: Bears practice is early tomorrow.
2: It is.
1: So we will be able to talk about Bears practice in the morning. It's Peggy and Dion, and we are actually going to be live from Bears camp tomorrow morning. So please, if you are going to practice, stick around afterwards and come say hello.
2: Please.
1: You never know who's going to be live with us. We do have a guest or two planned, and it's also the Bears celebrating girls and women in sports.
2: Yes.
1: So last year we had a jam-packed show, but this year I think we're going to.
3: Jonathan Owens last year.
1: We did. And we had a couple of female reporters on. And then you and I are also going to be a part of their seminar that they're doing for girls and women inside the Peyton Center.
2: They're having a whole day of different panels and discussions and things like that. So we'll be a part of that.
1: And we'll be doing the farewell
2: the
1: message.
2: Closing remarks.
1: What are we going to say? What are we talking about? What do you think they want us to say?
2: I don't know, but I have a feeling we're going to prepare exactly like we do for our own show.
1: How about we give away Sox tickets?
2: It's a brilliant idea.
1: And then everybody will want to know.
2: Yes.
1: Because you guys, we actually are going to give away Sox tickets right now. It's for Tuesday's game against, is it the Reds that they're playing on Tuesday?
2: It is
1: the Pope hat giveaway game right now. We should give away
2: three pairs of tickets.
1: Oh my gosh. 312-332-3776. If you are caller number 5, if you are caller number 10 and caller 15, you will each get a pair of tickets for Tuesday's game. And I totally forgot. So many people want the Pope hats. Everyone that walks through the gates will get a Pope hat. It's not just for like the first 10,000.
2: It is for everybody.
1: So call us now, 312-332-3776 for a pair of tickets to Tuesday's White Sox game.
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17: Oh, What to Watch For. This is fun. This is where I would typically listen to all of my streaming shows advice I hear from this segment on this show.
18: Oh, no way.
17: Yes, on Fridays, because I feel like I don't have the time and I don't know what everyone's watching.
18: I don't either. And I'm late to a lot of things for that reason. Like, I'm like, oh, this was really popular. Let me watch it.
17: Yeah.
18: Which I'm almost embarrassed to admit what I just binged, but I will because we're friends. We're all friends here. It's fine. There's no judgment. We're just
17: gonna,
18: what do you think it was?
17: Let's wait and hear what Charlie's going to tee us up here, because you can share it when you give. Is it going to be
18: I've already finished the show.
17: Okay, so that's going to be what to watch. So that's going to be what you're going to tell people what they should be watching.
18: Sure, I guess. I mean, okay. I don't have to. But
17: all right, Charlie, what do you got?
19: Wait, we got to start with Dion, what she's watching.
17: Okay, here. Well, I didn't know if that's how you...
18: No, and I'm late. I'm late to the party. I'm late. I should have known this. What month is it? 4 months ago.
17: Oh, well, that's not that late.
18: It's a little late. If you look at, like, my algorithm is all clogged with it now. I watched Off Campus on Amazon Prime.
17: All right, well. You don't know what that is?
18: No, that's like a big hot romance with the Chicago actor. It's a little more, who's adorable, by the way, a little more racy than I anticipated.
17: Yeah.
18: A lot more, actually.
17: That's what they all talk about is how hot
18: it's like
17: the scenes are.
18: It's like real smut, you know what I mean?
17: Oh, wow. So
18: yeah,
17: soft porn?
18: More than, yeah.
17: Mm-hmm. Wow.
18: I mean, maybe they would say that's aggressive.
17: Would you let your kids watch it?
18: No.
17: Oh. Uh-uh. But isn't the audience kind of meant towards teenage girls?
18: Yeah, I mean, they're college kids.
17: Yeah. And he's a hockey player.
18: And he's on a hockey team. So there's all these.
17: She works at the arena or something.
18: No, that is not the case.
17: She works she's got like a side job, and that's how she's in class with him. But then she's like one of the girls that has to work a side job.
19: Aren't they like pretending to date too or something like that?
18: Yes. And they're based on novels that were very, very popular.
19: Yeah, the guy's from around here, Belmont.
18: If what's up?
19: His name's Bel, or I think his like stage name or whatever.
18: It's Belmont. Yeah. It's his middle name.
6: See the guy who threw out the pitch of the Sox game?
18: Yes.
6: He said the Cubs offered him.
18: Yes.
6: All right, I like this guy.
18: Yes. Yeah. And he's adorable.
17: Very handsome.
18: Very handsome.
17: Yeah. Well, I don't think that's. You should be embarrassed about. You should be more embarrassed that you watched a teenager show.
18: That's again to the surprise of no one.
17: Yeah. Hey, by the way, What to Watch For is brought to you by Connie's Frozen Pizza, born in Connie's restaurants, now in your freezer. Connie's brings that unmistakable flavor that says, "I could have gone out, but why?" Find Connie's Frozen Pizza in your local freezer aisle. Be caller 10 now and you could win free pizza from Connie's. Oh, all right.
18: Sounds
17: be caller
18: 10
17: now and you could win free pizza from Connie's. 312-332-3776. Okay, what to watch? Do you want me to go up next? Okay, I'll go next. First of all, I'm going to tell you what not to watch. If you are a parent that is bringing your kid to college, don't do what I did on
18: what
17: the plane.
18: What did you do?
17: Do you know what I watched?
18: I don't know. Do I want to know?
17: I watched the Idaho Murders.
18: Peggy Marie, why would you do that?
17: What was I thinking?
18: What were you thinking?
17: I dropped my daughter off at college.
18: No.
17: A freshman.
18: That was a really poor choice.
17: And I watched the Idaho Murders. And I was so, like, I was watching it at night in the hotel. And then I watched it on the plane going home. And then my husband looked at me and he was like, what are you watching? And I said, I'm watching the Idaho Murders. I'm like, this guy, like, it's unbelievable.
18: It's unbelievable.
17: I said, when you look and you're like, oh my gosh, this is so real. Like, you just look and you could see where he must have been walking in the house and how close to the girl's room.
18: Oh my gosh.
17: And my husband looks at me and he goes, we just dropped our daughter off at college.
18: Yeah.
17: And I just looked at him like, oh my God, you're right.
18: Why
17: what am
18: don't
17: I doing?
18: Put that in your brain.
17: Yeah. So instead of that, do not watch that. The other thing I watched on the plane was Crash. The Crash?
18: The Netflix documentary.
17: Oh my gosh.
18: Also not for the faint of heart.
17: If you watched The Staircase, it's very much like The Staircase where you at the end have to decide who was at fault.
18: Mm-hmm.
17: And it's about these teenagers and it's pretty awful. It's pretty awful. But I would say it is definitely worth a watch.
18: Now that one I do want to watch with my children.
17: Yeah, I watch. Oh,
18: because it's just,
17: I don't know. They show a lot of like social media stuff
18: that's what I'm saying.
17: It makes it look like it's okay to be like that.
18: Right. That's what I'm saying. Like everything you put out there can and will be used against you if needed. Don't get in the car with people that you aren't sure what
17: they're
18: doing.
17: There was one line in there where the dad of one of the boys said to his son, you know, look at the people you're hanging out
18: with. Yes. Yes.
17: That is going to be your future.
18: Yes. That's one of the reasons that, yes.
17: Okay. Who's up next?
18: That
17: Charlie?
18: That is heavy though, Peg.
17: I know.
19: Yeah, I got it's called The Last House. It's streaming this weekend on Netflix. It's a movie. I guess to explain it, there's this apocalyptic event that's happening outside of this family's house. And for whatever reason, their house is unaffected by it, but they also can't leave their house. So they're like stuck in their house, basically. And this thing causing the apocalyptic event is what is preventing them from leaving the house. So then they start to like run low on resources. And I don't know. I saw a trailer for it. It is not doing well on the reviews.
17: It's
19: but
17: not.
19: I saw a trailer for it in a movie like a month or so ago, and it looked interesting. So I think I'm gonna check it out. It's only an hour and a half.
17: Not a sci-fi person, but Netflix is a man living inside a Hollywood billboard to help promote it. So it must not be doing well that they're trying
18: living
17: to go
18: living inside
17: for,
18: a Hollywood billboard.
17: Yeah, to promote the new thriller, The Last House. Oof. I'm not into sci-fi.
18: I'm not a thrillers person.
17: No, Aiden.
6: I'm gonna go with the show that I've seen, I think most people have seen. The new season of Ted Lasso came out on Wednesday. So I already watched the first episode. I don't know. I believe the premise of this season is that they're trying to start a women's team. And they're trying to get Ted to come back and coach. And the first episode was sort of about, you know, the decision. Is he going to go? Is he not? So every Wednesday they're dropping new episodes. I believe it's pretty much the same cast with added characters, obviously, throughout it. But I'm pretty excited to see where the whole season takes it.
17: I stopped watching Ted Lasso, I think, after season 2, maybe? How many seasons are there?
6: This is the 4th.
17: Okay.
6: So
18: I have not
6: one.
18: Started watching Ted Lasso.
6: I feel like you would love it, Dion.
18: I know.
6: You
18: I've been told
17: definitely.
18: This over and over again. My producer at ABC, like, his jaw was on the floor. He's like, Dion, you will love it so, so much.
17: Ted Lasso is, like, the happiest, nicest, most upbeat, optimistic person in sports. You would love it.
18: Okay.
17: You would love it. There's nothing negative about him
18: at
17: all. No, it's like
18: But why'd you stop after 2 seasons?
17: It just started getting a little bit redundant.
18: Too happy.
17: I mean, after a while, it's just like, okay, he's so happy and he's just always encouraging. And he's, you know, if you coach speak, everything is really, after a while, I was like, all right, this is a little bit too much. But yeah, I heard that it was going to be that they were building off of the success of women's sports. Interesting.
18: Oh, that's cool.
17: Okay. All right. I like that.
18: You're going to watch that around a very important White Sox series, correct?
6: Oh, yeah, of course. I mean, if I could just pick that every Friday, I would. But I've been told I can't pick that or Uncle Buck anymore. So.
18: Uncle Buck. What year was Uncle Buck?
6: Oh, I don't know.
17: I'm going to guess because I actually walked into the set of Uncle Buck. My friend was working on the set, and we were living in, I want to say it was going to be, let me think, 88? Around 1988?
6: Close. It was released 87? In 89, so.
17: Oh, yeah.
6: Yeah.
17: 88. They were filming in 88, and one of the scenes was in Linkin Park in someone's building, and a friend of mine was working the set decoration, and we were out partying and drinking all night, and we stopped by the set.
18: And we stumbled in there,
17: and we took Post-it notes and put all over the kitchen. There was the set was like the kitchen, and put Buck, call Peggy.
18: Oh my gosh.
17: And stuff like that. And sure enough, whoever is hired, you know, the set designer or whoever that checks it for continuity in the morning saw all the Post-it notes and like took them all down.
18: Oh my gosh. That's hilarious.
17: That's so funny. That's one of your favorite movies.
18: It is.
6: It's my all-time favorite.
17: And you watch
6: movie.
17: It over
18: all-time
17: and over?
18: Favorite?
6: Oh, I could watch it a million times. I've probably seen it like 20 plus, maybe
18: no
6: more.
18: No way.
6: Yeah.
17: I don't even know how many movies I've seen more than once. I never go back.
18: I rarely do. There are a couple that, like, just for nostalgia's sake, that it's like, oh, when it's on, I just like to have it on in the background. Like, I really like it. We are a family that, I mean, like, Cash loves Shawshank Redemption, too. So when it comes on, it's just on.
6: Smart kid.
18: Yeah, he loves that movie. Wow. We went to The Outsiders this week at the Palace Theater.
17: Okay.
18: It was so good. Very well done. Very well done. Do you know the story?
17: You're talking about the old movie, The Outsiders.
18: Yes.
17: Yes, mm-hmm. Of course I do.
18: Yeah, well, the musical is here.
17: Oh, it's a musical?
18: Mm-hmm. It's a musical. It's very well done.
17: How did he like it?
18: He loved it. Loved it. So he had read the book and seen the movie, I believe, in 8th grade.
17: Yeah,
18: and
17: then
18: we missed the first run when it was here. And yeah. So when it was coming back, it's only here until like next weekend or something. I was like, oh, it'd be fun to go. It was awesome. It was awesome.
17: Really?
18: And for my like sports hockey playing...
17: Yeah.
18: Video gaming kid,
17: yeah.
18: To enjoy going to the theater is pretty cool. We have a great time. He loved it.
17: Sorry, I forgot the whole hockey thing, and you're not letting him watch?
18: No, immediately, no. Now, he says he's going. I said, no. Now,
17: do you let him go see movies that are rated R?
18: Yeah, he has.
17: With his friends?
18: Yeah, and Ray.
17: Yeah.
18: They will watch him at home sometimes. He wanted to go see that movie, Obsession. No, I don't think that. That sounds awful.
19: It's a pretty intense movie.
18: It's very intense. And my poor daughter stumbled, not accidentally saw it. She went with her friends and she thought she would be fine. And she was most assuredly not fine.
19: Yeah, that's...
18: That was a bad one. And I don't want him to go see it, but he really wants to. It's I know that like grown-ups were...
19: I thought it was... It got me a few times.
18: Yeah, it's a little...
19: How old is Cash now?
18: 15.
19: I mean, if he likes horror movies, then like I'm sure maybe he'd. But
18: he's
19: I don't
18: like, Mom,
19: know.
18: I know it's fake. Yeah. I was like, I think it's made to seem
17: that's
18: like
17: the
18: it's
17: one
18: real.
17: That was just it's on now. Obsession,
18: yeah.
17: Right?
18: Yeah.
17: I watched it. I actually had it on in the background last
18: week. Okay.
19: That's a crazy movie to have on in the background.
17: I literally turned around. I'm like, wait a minute, what is actually going on here? And I had to sit down and rewind it. And start watching it again because I wasn't sure what was going on. I was like, wait a minute. Like, I missed the whole thing about casting the spell. I missed that part.
19: And it's pretty important part
17: of
19: the movie.
17: Yeah, I'm like, is she just crazy? I think she's just crazy. But my daughter refused. She got out of the room. As soon as she saw I was watching it, she's like, oh, hell no. Hell no.
19: Yeah, I'm bad with horror movies, but like this, like... They've gotten really good to a point where it's like they're just genuinely good like stories and movies that I can't not watch them, even though the whole time like I'm such a baby during it. I'm literally like covering my eyes for like half the scenes.
17: I do that too. I like the psychological thrillers though. I do think that those are good.
19: Always a good time.
6: I can do like the psychological, like the whole storyline part. It's the jump scares that I can't do.
19: I hate jump scares.
18: I hate it.
17: You would have made a terrible babysitter.
18: But I'm also
17: when you were younger because you jump scare over everything when you're babysitting. Mm-hmm. Every noise you hear.
18: Oh, yeah.
17: Everything.
18: Yep. Yes. Of course. I just don't like to put a lot of those things in my brain. Like it's hard. You know what I mean? Like I just don't want to see it. I'd much rather watch off campus.
17: Oh my gosh.
18: And it's so embarrassing. Like there's these things on Instagram where it'll be like, I know I'm like, I have to remind myself that I'm a middle-aged woman and I don't have emotions for a fictional hockey team because that's how you feel after you watch the show. You're like, they're all so cute and kind and great boyfriends and all the things.
17: And hot.
18: Yeah. I mean, what is happening?
17: Welcome to menopause.
18: Facts that... is the facts. Oh my gosh.
17: It's so true. All right, let's take a break. More Peggy and Deanne filling in for Waddle and Sylvie when we come back.
15: This is Waddle and Sylvie. Waddle and Sylvie. On Chicago's home for sports. ESPN Chicago.
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17: All right, Aiden, we got Tyler's Aki's A-List. Is this going to come from you today?
6: Yes, it is. Tyler's not here today.
17: All righty.
6: Unfortunately.
17: Wait, he's not?
6: You're stuck with me. All right. I want to touch on, Peggy, you mentioned it earlier.
17: Yeah.
6: But the Bears signing of Xavier Woods.
17: Yep.
6: Like, to me, this is a guy who's played 10 years in the NFL.
17: Yep.
6: He started 10 games with, granted, the Titans last year. But this seems like a little bit more than your off the scrap heap type of guy. They worked out, I believe, 9 safeties today. Courtney tweeted it out. Yeah, 9 defensive backs today. Don't really recognize a ton of these names. But out of all of them, the highest rated per PFF is Xavier Woods. And that's who the Bears now have to replace Kobe Bryant for the time being. But also with all the injuries in the secondary, we talked about it. What are you more worried about, the secondary or the offensive line? This is a guy that can now come in, he fits the scheme, and can start from day one to replace a guy. But then we don't know about Gordon. We don't know what roles are open when Kobe Bryant comes back. I think this is as much of an under-the-radar signing as it was at the time. This could pay dividends for Poles.
17: Like I was saying to you, Charlie, when Kobe Bryant went down and they listed available free agent safeties who might be an option, Xavier Woods was at the top of that list. I think he is a legit, he can contribute. Like this can be a good thing for him. And I would imagine highly motivated as camps have started and he didn't have a place to play, I think he'd be super excited about this opportunity.
29: I'm glad to see that it's a veteran that they're bringing in that is well respected, because I do worry about that with Dylan Thieneman's development. I think it's so important that they have someone like that. And guess who he played for? Al Harris in Dallas.
17: I mean,
29: so he has a relationship with Al Harris. When Al Harris was the Cowboys defensive backs coach, passing game coordinator, back in 2017, which was Xavier Woods' rookie year. So, you know, when Al Harris can vouch for someone, I think that's good. I think we saw it last year with Dennis Allen with Gardner Johnson. It's so important when you're bringing someone in like this that you know the player well enough, that you know how they can fit in and whether or not they're also a good fit in the locker room.
18: Oh my goodness, yes. And we know based on just his one season here how much Al Harris is respected in that room and how much his guys love playing for him. I mean, CJ Gardner-Johnson is a prime example to me, right? Coming in last year, and when it was it Monday night or Sunday night football when he introduced himself and he said Al Harris University? I mean, like, he is beloved. And to have a guy who already knows what he's walking into with Al Harris as his coach, that's exciting.
29: When you look him up, the first thing people talk about is a mentor.
18: Yeah.
29: That he is a leader and he is a mentor to young safeties. Like, right there. Thank you. That's exactly what my concern was. So yeah. I think it's great. I'm really glad to hear that. That's a good one. That's a good pickup for the Bears.
6: Does this not show you that, obviously we saw it on the field in kind of the bonding and the growth of this team as a unit, but you mentioned it with Dennis Allen last year and CJ Gardner-Johnson. You saw it with Antoine Randle-L in the draft vouching for Luther Burden. And now another guy who's worked with Al Harris. Like, I think we can see that off the field, Ben built this staff for a reason.
29: Yeah.
6: And he knows these guys and he trusts these guys already.
29: I love the fact also that he Coach Harris has talked about he thought he came up short when it came to Tyreek Stevenson and how he coached him and not knowing him well enough off the field. So I love that. I'm hopeful. And, you know, it's also a good guy to have just in that defensive backs room as well.
18: Yeah.
29: Like, that's just really important. They need the veterans in there that guys can actually respect. I love it. It doesn't hurt that he also played for the Vikings and, you know, can tell you a thing or two about what the Vikings are doing. So, good move by the Bears.
18: Now, how does that make you feel about the timeline? I don't know what's going on.
29: I'm having phone issues right now. Hang on. Why is it?
6: Are you getting a call? You need to step out?
18: Is it a call?
29: No. There are notifications that we've silenced it.
18: She's on Do Not Disturb.
29: I'm on Do Not Disturb. And I silenced it. This happened at Bears, too.
6: Is it texts? Because I just realized.
18: Here, let me see something. I got another.
1: Do you have somebody on emergency bypass?
29: No.
18: You don't?
6: There is a way. If I were to text you and you're on Do Not Disturb,
29: yes.
6: There's a button, Notify Anyway. So that's just like being super annoying.
29: So I've done that, but I didn't know that that's what that does.
6: Yeah, so that means they're on Do Not Disturb, and you're sending it through anyway.
18: I'm grabbing your phone like I'm your parent.
29: And it happened to me.
18: Go to notifications, and I can
29: during Ryan Poole's press conference last week.
6: At least it wasn't Ben Johnson.
29: Ben Johnson was sitting two people away from me. I couldn't even look that way. I could not even look that way. I was scrambling for my phone, and I looked at Adam John sitting next to me, and I looked at him, and I pointed, I go, look, everything is off. The ringer's off. The volume's down. What is going on here? And then it happened again like 6 minutes later. I'm like, oh, God. Oh, my Lord.
18: Mm-hmm.
29: Yeah. Anyways, mm-hmm. What did you ask me? How does that make me feel? What?
18: Oh, about, remember we were talking earlier about what's more concerning, left tackle or safety. Do you feel better about the safety position?
29: I feel much better now.
18: Yeah.
29: That was my biggest concern. I think when you take that veteran leadership, listen, Kevin Byard had a phenomenal season.
18: Yeah.
29: But I don't know that a lot of people are like, oh, wow, he is one of the best safeties in the league.
18: Right.
29: So it is so important to have someone back there to mentor these young guys and tell them where they're supposed to be.
18: Yes.
29: And very important. And what keys that they are seeing and what keys they should be seeing. So, yeah, to me, it was like, oh, boy. Like, yes, we can talk about the takeaways and how much they're going to lose that. But the leadership is huge
18: there. And here's now a veteran to help Dylan Thienemann. Like, that is a big deal.
29: Yep. Totally agree.
18: So this is exciting.
29: Good catch on that. That one, Aiden. Thank you.
6: Moving on here. We talked about this pre-show, and we've kind of been talking about it just throughout the offseason of different teams and all these budding young superstars that are now going to be in Chicago. It seems like each team has at least one. You look at the Bears, you have Caleb. You can go as far to say Colston Loveland after a year. Rome, we don't know. Luther, we don't know. I think those two, and Darnell Wright, after he just got paid, you can put periods after their names. Mm-hmm. For they're going to be around for a while.
17: Yeah.
6: For the Cubs, PCA, same thing. You locked him up, you got him. Connor Bedard, same thing. I know the injuries have been an issue, but those three, and then you look at the Bulls, all this hype around Caleb Wilson, phenomenal in the summer league. He could be a guy that could be here. The one thing is the White Sox. You have Rochelowski at his first professional home run last night.
29: Yeah.
6: We don't know when he's going to be up, where he's going to be at on the field, anything like that. But they have a nice young core. I don't know if one guy stands among the rest. Mm-hmm. Maybe Murakami, just because of the eye-popping power.
29: Yeah, I think you could.
6: But we were talking about it earlier. When was the last time that every team and the city as a whole has this young superstar potential for, I don't even want to say the near future, but the future in general?
29: I don't know in my time here. Well, Derrick Rose, was it his rookie year? I think his rookie year, Kane and Taves were already here. They weren't rookies, but I believe Kane and Taves came the year before Derrick Rose, or did they come the year after Derrick Rose?
6: Taves was drafted in 2006. Okay. Rose was 08-09 MVP, and Kane was 2007. And in 2008 was the last time both the Cubs and the Sox made the playoffs.
29: Now, so it might have been around
17: Do you
29: that
17: remember
29: time.
17: Who on the Cubs and the Sox everybody was? I could tell you. It was Giovanni Soto that everybody was all excited about.
2: Rookie of the year, right?
17: And Alexi Ramirez.
29: Yeah.
17: So, I mean, back in 08 was, now who was the Bears
29: the
17: Bear, guy?
29: I was just going to ask that. Who was for the Bears?
17: Matt Forte.
29: In 08?
17: So he came out of Tulane. And I think it was around the same time. I remember that. I was.
6: He's a rookie. He rushed for 1,200 yards that year.
17: So,
29: wow.
17: 08, I would say, is the one, like, maybe the most recent that everybody would point to. But I got to tell you, like, there was also times, like, when the White Sox won the World Series. The Bears had Urlacher and that whole group. Everybody was talking about the Cubs. I'm trying to think what the Cubs did then. I can't remember right now. But there was definitely a feeling in the city that there was a lot of young players for the teams that were like winning. They were winning and it was time for everyone to start winning. I think when, obviously in the 80s, I mean, the 85 Bears just owned the city.
29: Mm-hmm.
17: And Michael Jordan came around the same time. And so when Michael Jordan came, it was kind of, you know, there was a lot of hope for him. But obviously they didn't start winning. The three-peats came 6 years later. But I will tell you, and this isn't the last, I know this isn't your question about when was the last time. One of the golden eras of sports in Chicago truly was the 1960s. When you think about Ditka with mm-hmm. the Bears and Gale Sayers and Ernie Banks with the Cubs, and then you had with the Blackhawks, Stan Mikita and Bobby Hull. I mean, that was a real, like, I remember growing up, people used to say, well, back when, and that's who they would talk about in Chicago. So that's not the last time, but it's definitely one of the golden eras
29: mm-hmm.
17: of sports in Chicago.
6: Now that I'm looking back at it, I think 85 is a pretty good answer. Yeah. Obviously, you have the Bears.
17: Yep.
6: Ozzie Guillen wins Rookie of the Year for the Sox.
29: Yeah. Oh, wow.
6: Ryan Sandberg, like, was doing it on the Cubs, 26 home runs that year. Bulls, that one speaks for itself. Yeah. And Dennis Savard had 116 points for the Hawks.
29: Yeah. Oh, my gosh. So, I mean, that was a big moment.
17: The 85 Bears, that was when I was in college, and when you would go to Rush Street.
29: Yeah.
17: It wasn't just the 85 Bears you would run into. It was like all of those players that you were talking about.
29: No way.
17: You would run into in the city. Like they were, it was a, there was a young core of stars playing that's for Chicago's awesome. Teams. Yeah.
29: That's awesome.
17: Yeah. That's a really great question. I really like that.
6: 85 kind of surprised me. I kind of, you know, you think of it as all Bears all the time, but everything else just kind of clicked at the same. Mm-hmm. You know?
17: Well, think also the Cubs won the National League East the year before.
29: The year before.
18: 84, right?
29: Yeah. So, I mean, yeah, that was really, that was a interesting time, a fun time. And I was in college, so that's why, for me, I was like.
18: It was a blast.
29: The best.
18: Of course.
29: The best to hang out, you know, downtown.
18: And now your daughter's going to live that reality while she's in college.
29: Right? She's going to come home, and it's going to be the new Young Guns in Chicago. Caleb Williams, Colston Loveland, yep. Luther yep. Burden III. Yep. Then you have Connor Bedard with the Blackhawks, and you have Caleb Wilson with the Bulls. There's, yeah, it's a great time. Oh, of course, Rock Chulowski. As right. well, and PCA.
18: Right.
29: It's like, this is a really fun time to be a sports fan in Chicago.
18: It's been, I mean, this is the first time since I've worked here that every team has had somebody.
29: Yeah.
18: That you want to tune in for.
29: It's been a long time.
18: It's been a long time.
29: It's felt like a little bit of a
18: and
29: drought.
18: Patrick Kane is back.
6: Why are you laughing at that, Peg?
18: I just like, we'll be right back.
29: I think it's great. I do. I think
18: do.
29: It's great.
18: I think
29: again,
18: it's great.
29: I just like having a veteran for the Bears in the secondary. I think it's very important that Connor Bedard has a veteran that he can lean on as well.
6: All right, one last thing for you guys here, right. And it kind of ties in with the football that happened last night. Anyone Hall of Fame game?
29: Seriously.
18: I didn't watch even one second.
29: And then
18: second.
29: It came out, and then everyone's like, oh, my God, one of the greatest preseason games
18: comebacks
29: ever.
18: One of the greatest comebacks that doesn't count. Stop.
6: I will say, 33-30 looks like a pretty good game. But I timed it up perfectly. I didn't know what time the game was starting. I was watching the Sox game. I was like, oh, you know, why not, you know, hear Tirico and Collinsworth just get the football juices flowing, maybe watch a drive, see what happens. I flipped the channel, and it's... The 2026 NFL season is underway. Boom, kickoff, and then I flip back. That was it.
18: That was it?
6: Yeah. But, you know, it's good to see the field. No?
29: You didn't watch it?
6: No, I was watching the Sox. Why would anyone watch that?
18: I mean, I did. I watched the Sox. You did?
6: No, you can't. I will say.
18: Oh, you can't bet on the preseason.
29: You can't bet on the preseason?
6: Big Cat, jokingly, on Wednesday, he said alt over 50.5, and it was like 33-30.
18: Wow.
6: If anyone would do it, it would be him.
18: Yeah, probably.
6: But that, so speaking of which, CBS Sports put out an article last night. Hall of Fame locks, currently in the NFL, still playing.
18: Currently in the NFL. Okay.
6: I'll give you all these names and I want you to tell me yes or no.
18: Okay.
6: Because there's a few that are up for debate. Most of them are, yeah, you kind of figured. Number one is Aaron Rodgers.
29: Yes.
18: Mm-hmm. Yes.
6: Patrick Mahomes.
18: Yes.
6: Lamar Jackson.
18: Maybe. Has he won?
29: I would say no.
18: Yeah, I would say no.
2: I mean, he's got two MVPs already.
29: He's a two-time MVP.
6: Hasn't won anything, though.
29: What did Dan Marino? Oh, they won.
2: He went to the Super Bowl.
29: He went to the Super Bowl, but that's what I was just going to catch myself. But, wow. It's hard when, all right, I'm going to say no.
18: I'm going to say no.
6: Matthew Stafford.
29: Yes.
6: DeAndre.
18: Yeah.
6: I would say yes.
2: I think at this point it's hard to. He's got an MVP and a Super Bowl. He might get a second this year.
6: Derrick Henry.
18: I immediately want to say yes.
29: Yes.
18: But yeah, I would say yes.
6: I'd say yes as well. Tyreek Hill.
18: Maybe.
29: Yes.
6: He's the only receiver in history to post two 1,700-yard seasons, and he did it in consecutive years, finishing top 10 in MVP.
29: Yeah, yeah.
6: Granted, the back end of the career, like he's still a free agent, so I don't know what happens.
29: Right.
6: But either way, I think the answer is yes.
2: He's an eight-time Pro Bowler. He's got a Super Bowl. He's on the All-2010 team. He's a five-time first-team All-Pro. Like that kind of resume is pretty unassailable.
18: I would say yes, then.
29: Yeah, I think that... you're right, though, with what is they won, like when you say with Lamar Jackson. When you look and when a guy's been on a Super Bowl winning team, like you immediately like, oh, my God. Yeah, that's the cred right there that I think is missing. And the fact that Lamar is not even on like the top tier now rankings for quarterbacks.
18: He's not.
6: The biggest thing that shocked me, I know he was in the top 10. I want to say he was number 7, but the NFL top 100 list voted on by the players. He went from inside the top 10 to number 69 this year.
29: Wow, really?
6: And that's voted on by the players.
2: It feels like an overreaction.
6: I mean,
29: it does to me, too.
2: If you, like, he's got a pretty similar resume to, like, Ken Stabler. Although Ken Stabler won a championship, so maybe not. Ken Anderson is who I'm comparing him to, actually.
6: Yeah, I don't know.
29: I don't know.
6: Three pass catchers in a row. Devontae Adams.
29: I mean, there's no limit. I don't know.
6: Only six players have ever led the NFL in receiving touchdowns in three different seasons. Last year, Devontae did it with his third separate team.
29: And he's going to do it.
6: Three-time All-Pro.
29: Yeah. He's going to do it with the offense that he's in. Yeah, I think he will. I think he will. Yeah, because he's on that path. So I do think that he'll get the numbers. He's in the right offense to pad to pad his numbers, too. Okay, who else?
6: Mike Evans.
29: Oh, God. Mike Evans is such a...
6: The 1,000-yard streak finally came to an end last year.
29: I think he's a yes.
2: But, okay, so I know this is like an anecdotal argument. He's never been an All-Pro. He's been a Pro Bowler only. I understand he's got the... Like, I've always kind of been very wary of his Hall of Fame case. Just anecdotally, I've never... There hasn't been a stretch of time where I've thought, like, man, Mike Evans is like the best receiver in the NFL. I've never thought that about him. And I think you have to at least have... be that, like, on your own separate tier for at least a couple seasons for me to push
29: okay,
2: in the hall.
29: But he's been one of the best for, like, how many years has he been in the NFL?
3: That was going to be my question.
29: He's had 1,000 yards every
6: feels
29: year.
6: Feels like longer.
2: No, he has. And, like, I that is, like... It's probably.
29: I mean, to do that every year.
3: The consistency of it is insane.
29: He was with Tampa when they went to the Super Bowl.
2: He's got a ring.
29: Tom Brady. He's got the ring. So, I mean, I think Mike Evans, if anything, he's almost underrated because everyone looks at him like, yeah, he's not that flash. He wasn't the best.
2: I think he's the Hall of Very Good. He's never been an All-Pro. Like, he's never been a second-team All-Pro.
29: Oh, he hasn't.
2: At least according to, unless I'm like misreading
3: this
2: site. To
3: have over 1,000 yards in 11 straight seasons is insane.
29: It's
3: consistency, but is that enough for a Hall of Fame?
29: It's extremely
2: consistency, but I don't know that it's
29: dominant. Seasons.
2: And I think to make the Hall of Fame, you have to be like a truly dominant, like,
3: I'm going to say no.
2: Force of nature.
3: I'm going to say no. Maybe eventually, but not right away. But I'm going to say no.
29: So in his... In his time, we're talking about, so throughout his career, the offenses of the NFL, who else is, Devontae Adams is who you talked about.
2: I'll put Julio Jones in there. Julio Jones made the all 2010s team too, which I think is a pretty big deal for these Hall of Fame voters.
29: Wow, that's he's a really good one though.
3: He's a really on the fence one for me.
29: Because he was always one of the guys that I always took in fantasy football.
3: I was going to say, I know.
2: Again, back to like the anecdotal thing, which I know isn't like the end all be all, obviously, but there was like a 3 or 4 year stretch where it was like, it's either Julio Jones or Antonio Brown, and then everybody else kind of falls in line after them.
3: Yes.
29: Yeah, that's exactly right. Wow. Is there, who else?
6: Travis Kelce.
3: I say yes.
6: That's an easy yes, I think.
3: That's an easy yes. It's going to be a yes.
29: I know. Yeah, that's going to be a yes.
3: It's going to be a yes.
29: Does he need to go away soon?
6: Oh, yeah, probably.
3: Yeah, probably. Yeah. Mm-hmm. Yeah.
6: But the problem is, if he goes away, you're just going to see even more of him.
3: Yeah, we're
29: already seeing...
3: Like Jason. Jason Kelce has retired. I've never seen him more in my whole life.
6: Exactly. I think that's what we're going to get with Travis, too.
29: I mean, people think he's like the new John Madden type with Jason Kelce. I don't find him
3: with
29: funny
3: Jason Kelce?
29: Or entertaining.
3: Oh, I do. I think his wife is funnier.
2: Do you know he has a beard and he's loud?
29: That's exactly right.
6: It's kind of like the Burt Kreischer
2: bit. That's crazy.
29: Yeah, that's exactly right.
6: Except for he just doesn't take off his shirt and he's not going to
2: laugh. The beard before.
29: Yes, you're exactly right. He's playing the stereotype. And that's exact. That just is, tries to be a little, like,
3: I mean, we are in a little bit of a Kelce overload all the way around. But I do think that Kylie is hilarious. She's very funny.
29: I haven't listened to her podcast.
3: I don't listen to it regularly either, but she's very witty, very smart.
29: I do think that when Travis plays this year, looking like Billingsley,
3: right,
29: putting on weight like Billingsley and living the life, and what is he doing with his hair, by the way?
3: Who knows?
29: What is that?
3: Is that a Swift influence? Like, what is happening?
29: What is going on with his hair?
3: I don't know. It's out of
29: front?
3: Control.
29: It's weird.
3: It's weird. Agreed. It does not look good.
29: Yeah, it's like, okay, stop whatever you're doing to the front of your head.
3: Don't do that.
29: No, don't do that. Mm-mm. And
3: someone intervene.
29: Push away a few meals. Push away a few of those free meals that you're getting.
3: Someone needs to intervene in a lot of ways.
29: Because he is looking large.
3: Mm-hmm. Well, he's going to get back in football shape, Peg.
29: Yeah, we'll see about
3: that. Some kind of shape.
29: Yeah, we will see about that. Well, that's good. Do we have any more?
6: This list is actually way longer than I thought.
29: Oh, geez. Is it?
6: Yeah, if we want to go rapid fire here.
3: I figured it was going to be.
29: I just go rapid fire, no comments.
6: Trent Williams, Lane Johnson, Chris Jones. Two O-linemen, one D-lineman.

0: I do too.
1: I lean towards that.
2: I would go Wagner. If you made me pick the two of them, I know it's like an edge rusher versus an inside linebacker, but Bobby Wagner was unreal for
0: 11 consecutive years all pro.
3: For an inside linebacker, and he set the market at his position. Yeah, I think both of them will.
1: You think both of them?
3: Yeah, I think both of them will. Those are good lists. It's funny though, like, was it Sylvie that mentioned it, that when the Hall of Fame, they're like, wait, when did the Hall of Fame, when did they even announce who got in?
1: They announce it in January.
2: Or February, like, before the Super Bowl.
3: It felt like all of a sudden it was like, wait, the Hall of Fame induction is here? Like, when is it? Yeah. What is it? Who's in
1: it? Do you think it's easier to get into the Football Hall of Fame than the baseball? It is, right?
3: Yes.
1: Much easier.
3: Yes.
2: The easiest is the basketball.
3: Yeah, of course. Because it's basketball. It's not the NBA.
1: Right.
3: Yeah, it's basketball. But those are good. That's a pretty good list. Nice job.
1: Good job. Okay, we're going to take a break. And then, is that it? Our last segment?
2: Coming up next is our last segment.
1: It is. That's what I mean. We're going to take a break, and then we're going to do our last
2: segment. We'll wrap next.
1: Okay. I just wanted to make sure I gave the people the right information.
3: Don't go away, because we will be right back.
1: There's more of Peggy and Dion filling in for Waddle and Sylvie on ESPN 1000.
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0: know, it was touch and go there for a little bit when I first got here. I was like, are we going to be able to do this? We did it. We did it. It's been a minute since you and I have done 4 hours together, you know?
1: I think I need to take an extra day off. These four-hour shows, man.
0: But this was so fun. It flew by, you guys.
1: Well, and
2: back at it tomorrow.
0: I know. Absolutely.
1: Because Charlie and Aiden helped us.
0: Yeah, like, they were very prepared.
1: Very prepared.
0: We'd like
1: great
0: to take
1: ideas.
0: A tiny bit of credit. They did both start producing Peggy and Dion.
1: I almost forgot that Charlie made a cameo.
0: A brief window of time. We wanted more of Charlie.
1: We wanted more of Charlie.
2: The tricks of the trade.
0: Yeah.
1: And then I think he begged off.
0: I'm sure he did.
1: I don't think Charlie, he begged off. Yeah.
0: He probably might have.
1: Aiden now, like we told him, like they said, Aiden, you could be a part of any show here at the station. And he said, my first preference is Peggy and Dion.
0: Of course he did.
1: And so he's,
3: hello,
1: you know,
3: everyone.
1: He's just, he's, you know, floats
0: he is
1: everywhere now.
0: Our middle-aged white woman.
2: Stuck with me tomorrow, too.
0: I know. When we will be out at Hollis Hall for training camp.
1: Do you know who's speaking tomorrow morning is Dion's favorite coach.
0: I know.
1: So, you know, I'm sure we'll have plenty of sound from Richard Hightower.
0: We love HT.
2: Oh, God, Coach Gene's going to.
0: HT has lost his entire body weight. He looks fantastic. He is so thin.
1: So does anyone ask him?
0: I was not there for his first press conference, so I don't know if someone maybe did on the side.
1: Caleb,
0: he's got to feel great.
1: Yeah, he looks good.
0: He looks wonderful.
1: He looks good. I bet the Bears have a really good medical program.
0: I'm sure they
2: do. That's so different, though, Peggy. Like, Caleb coming in and saying he lost 10 to 15 pounds. Like, if the special teams coordinator comes in and says that, who cares?
1: You know what it is? When your quarterback does it, everyone's like, wow, how did you do it? You know, and he's like, I stopped eating after seven. I'm on a really strict, you know, diet now that I pay attention to what I'm doing.
0: When someone else does,
1: you go, oh, are you on the shot?
0: Of course.
1: That's what it is. Exactly. Everyone's
0: but I don't
1: like,
0: care how he did it.
1: Shot?
0: If he feels good and he likes and he's
1: it's
0: happy,
1: okay.
0: It's awesome.
1: There's a lot of people that it has helped, and there is nothing wrong with
0: nothing.
1: It. Nothing wrong with
0: There's
1: it.
0: There's also nothing wrong with saying you're not going to do that. You know what I mean? It's whatever. Anyway, I do love me some HT. We will be at training camp tomorrow. Did you know that there is a full-on Bears Crate and Barrel at training camp?
1: I actually did see it.
4: I saw that. There's like pop-ups this year.
1: Yeah, it's actually cool.
0: It's way cool. Wine glasses with the Bears on it, and we might have to buy something.
1: I just saw my algorithms now send me a lot of sports clothing for women.
0: Oh, no way. Okay.
1: And it's kind of one of my issues that there aren't a lot of really fabulous. Veronica Beard
0: has the best.
1: The blazer that I wear
0: that's got
1: the Bears logo on it.
0: I want that.
1: And then it's the removable hoodie.
0: Yeah.
1: Guys, if you're the lady in your life is a Bears fan and you are looking for a very special gift because it is in the hundreds of dollars.
0: Yes.
1: The Veronica Beard blazer is beautiful.
0: I want that so badly.
1: I have worn it just as like a travel blazer, like when I'm on the plane and stuff. I get comments on it all the time.
0: All of her stuff is so well made.
1: Yeah. So it's always kind of so I want to go see the clothing because it's always an issue finding
0: and
1: the good stuff.
0: There's a lady there that we ran into last year. She does the permanent bracelets. And she's back.
1: Oh, she is?
0: Yeah.
1: Oh. Mm-hmm. Yeah. I found a bunch of Auburn jewelry when I was
0: in
1: Auburn. There's a jewelry store right in their downtown that had really nice stuff. I'm like,
0: guess what?
1: I could wear the Auburn stuff for Bears.
0: You totally can.
1: But
0: the nondescript.
1: Who would be the first media member to say something to me if I wore anything that, like, if I had, like, my orange and navy earrings on that I bought?
0: Me.
1: That would say, hello, you do not work for the Bears, and you're not supposed to be wearing.
0: You cheer on the sidelines?
1: I would say, guess what? It's Auburn.
0: It's Auburn. Exactly.
1: It's Auburn's colors.
0: You can do that now.
1: Yeah. But no, I would not wear them at Hollis.
0: Oh, of course not.
1: And I would not wear my Bears blazer at Hollis.
0: Right. No, of course not.
1: Have I?
0: No. I don't think so.
1: I wear it on the post game.
0: On the post game, yeah, that's fine.
1: Right, because we're doing the Bears post game.
0: Yeah, totally.
1: So it's not like
0: but
1: I'm
0: do want
1: for them.
0: That is like a something I would love to have in my wardrobe.
1: Which guys have such a hard time finding clothing that of their favorite team.
4: Does Auburn play Texas this year?
1: I think it's next year. So
4: who are you going to root for? You're going split?
1: Well, it's God, that's such a good question. I would have to go with Auburn, even though they have a ways to go until I think they can beat Texas. I will, yeah, you're right.
4: I like the coach they hired, Golish.
1: Do you? He's got a little bit of
4: from
1: a...
4: South Florida.
1: He's got a little bit of a history, though. One of those coaches that hardcore, old school... player died on the field.
0: Oh, wow.
1: Like, no water breaks. No, seriously, back in the day when that was a thing.
4: Oh, that was DJ Durkin, right? Wasn't that the defensive coordinator?
1: Yes, that was DJ Durkin. There's definitely, we'll see. A lot of people do like him. A lot of people like him, so.
4: Part of the reason Golish got the job was because a lot of people were scared off by it because, Auburn was demanding that DJ Durkin, be the defensive coordinator. They're like arranging that marriage, and
1: is that why? Is that why that happened?
4: That's partially why it happened. The Florida coach I thought was going to get that job, and then he didn't. I think Auburn thought he was going to get it too.
1: I've got an Auburn Florida game. I think my husband's going to go to. I think they play Vanderbilt. They play Vanderbilt
2: September 26th.
1: September 26th. So that'll be. And that's the game I can't go to. And then LSU, I am going to the LSU game.
0: Oh, that's awesome.
1: Yeah. So.
0: Wow.
1: Yeah. And the Georgia game actually is in Atlanta this year. So.
0: Oh, wow.
1: Yeah. I thought about maybe going to that because I could fly home and be back for the Bears.
0: So when is that?
1: I don't know. I just have to go back. My life is a mess right now. I need a calendar.
0: I have not organized my calendar in so long. I am on a day-to-day basis right
1: I
0: now.
1: Need one that the Bears have in their meeting rooms.
0: Like
1: one
0: massive,
1: giant massive yeah. in the entire wall is the calendar.
0: I think we can arrange that.
1: Wouldn't that be fun?
0: Yes.
1: Hey guys, you want to do this again tomorrow? Yeah?
0: Yes, join us again tomorrow.
1: Join us tomorrow morning when we are at Hallis Hall.
3: At Hallis Hall for Peggy and Dion starting at 11 o'clock. We will have a great time from 11 to 1. So if you're there, if you're at camp, please stop by and say hello on the stage there at training camp in the parking lot.
1: We have White Sox Weekly coming up with Jack McGrath. No, is it White Sox Preview?
4: The White Sox
3: show.
4: Game.
3: Pre-game show.
1: The pre-game.
3: White Sox pre-game show with Jack McGrath. And then a huge start to the series against Cleveland tonight. Noah Schultz on the mound for the Sox as they try to snap their skid.
1: Okay. What time do you want me to set our alarm for tomorrow?
3: I don't know. We got to be there by what, 8:30?
1: Yeah. I'll bring the sleeping bags.
3: I'll bring the wine.
1: Oh, in the morning?
3: Who says no?
1: Take care.
3: Have a great night, everybody.
5: Drive home safe to Chicago. 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Waddle. He's gone.
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2: 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Welcome in to the Advantage Dealer Group White Sox pregame show on the Hard Rock Casino White Sox Network. I'm Jack McGrath, in for Jeff Mellor from right field. Noah Schultz for the White Sox and tough left-hander Parker Messick goes for Cleveland. It's a pair of high-powered rookies going at it for the Guardians and White Sox. The AL Central, it's crowded. Cleveland and Minnesota, they're both three back. Minnesota's back in the race. Oh, Detroit, they've snuck back in too. They sold at the deadline. Everybody remembers the Tarek Skubal trade off to Los Angeles, but they are now just 3.5 back after a few wins here. So the AL Central is very crowded in the standings. The White Sox are still in the lead though, and they return to right field after dropping three straight to the Red Sox, including a 13-inning walk-off loss last night that National insider Buster Olney categorized as the game of the year in Major League Baseball. We'll get to that in just a second. But Boston's been the hottest team in baseball. So the White Sox really just ran into a brick wall at Fenway Park. On the other hand, Cleveland, who the White Sox take on tonight, has been struggling recently. They were swept by the Mets in a three-game series, and the Guardians are 4-11 in their last 15 games. So that means the White Sox didn't give up any ground to the Guardians over the last 3 days. It does feel like a crucial series, though, for both teams coming off of three-game losing streaks, maybe needing some momentum in the division. I mean, goodness gracious, if the White Sox sweep, they could be 6 games up of the Guardians in the division. Feels like both teams need some wins in this series. Len Casper and Darren Jackson will join us for Game 1 live from the Bell Tire broadcast booth shortly before first pitch, which is scheduled for 6:40 tonight right here on the ESPN Chicago Hard Rock Casino White Sox Network. 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Last night was an absolute barn burner in Boston. 13 innings of back-and-forth baseball. The White Sox retook the lead 5 times last night, and the Red Sox, they came back every single time. This is how it went down. Sam Antonacci didn't start last night, but as soon as lefty Ronher Suarez was out of the game, Antonacci entered and delivered in the 4th inning.
3: 3-2 on him. He's really spread out. And he swings and hits a fair ball on the ground into the corner and right. It'll kick off the sidewall as a run scores. Antonacci to second. He's got a double. It's 5-2.
2: So you heard it there. White Sox have a 3-run lead after that one. But the theme of the night was Boston responding. Luis Castillo on the mound for his White Sox debut. Still the 4th inning. And it was Anthony Siegler with 2 runners on.
3: 3-2. The pitch. Swinging a line drive, base hit, right field corner. That'll tie the game. And Braden having an issue, finally gets it back in. Siegler's fired up. He's got a game tie.
1: 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Due to Major League Baseball restrictions, the game is blacked out in your area. 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Due to Major League Baseball restrictions, the game is blacked out in your area. 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Due to Major League Baseball restrictions, the game is blacked out in your area. You will be able to listen to ESPN 1000, Chicago's home for sports, when the White Sox game is completed. 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White Sox baseball is on ESPN 1000.